0: money that we lent Port Adelaide back. They never got it back, John.
1: Okay, just answer this one. How much did Port Adelaide make from 1970 to 1990? The match you need. Just answer that for the one for you.
0: Well, were they playing against themselves, were they?
1: No, they did not. But Graham, you know they are the biggest club. They were the biggest club in the old
0: example. So was Norwood. So was Sturt. So was...
1: Port were the biggest club. Port were the biggest club.
0: But they didn't play them.
1: They were. But anyway, Matthew Nix. Now, you dance around Matthew Nix's form, Graham. If that was Neil Craig serving that up, bear in mind he put obstacles in the way in the early days. All the rest of John Reid and all right, they both ended up down there. You would be calling for his head, and you would. But Neil Craig's record buys itself, mate. You say you pick and choose when you look at records.
0: I do, but let's look at the starting point, John.
1: A better coaching record than Matthew Nix, and
0: look at the starting point, John.
1: You begrudgingly accepted him because he put obstacles in the way, and also. John Reid and Neil Craig did put obstacles in the way in the early days, and the best bloke was John Cale. Because he'd say, where do you want me to play David Brown, Graham?
0: No, you're dead right. You're dead right about that. John Cale was the most cooperative of the Sandford coaches when the players went back to their league, their home teams.
2: Thanks, John.
0: And I've always been grateful for that.
2: Mate, I'm disappointed in the criticism that the Crows are getting over this
0: Quainor thing. Criticise the crowd, but give Nixie a bit of a break on it.
2: Yeah, unbelievable.
0: Now let's check the traffic.
3: In Manningham, there's urgent electrical works on Northeast Road at Hampstead Road. The left lane is closed to outbound and speeds are at 40. Speeds also reduced at Enfield for traffic signal works on Main North Road near Darlington Street. And South Road is closed this weekend for T2D works between Richmond Road and Anzac Highway with detours in place. Faster Pasta's mighty $12.90 lunch just got better. Now there's 9 delicious dishes from just $12.90. Now that's mighty good lunch value at Faster Pasta. Adelaide's most accurate traffic on 5AA.
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6: Welcome back, everybody. I'll just wind that down.
7: Can give us a call, 8223-00-00 is our number.
6: Craig thinks Nixie's reaction to the crowd behaviour was weak, but I did explain that.
7: Oh, mate, this is unfair.
6: Absolutely disgraceful. Fancy booing someone who's a victim of a homophobic slur makes no sense.
7: Doesn't. You're right.
6: So it says Karen. Sports psychologist, how about a decent head coach, says Ben. That's not fair. Debbie says, I'm fired up and disappointed today with the Crows, especially letting Nick Dacos and Pendlebury run around like unregistered dogs.
7: Well, that's a fair criticism, Stud. Pendlebury and Nick Dacos killed us.
6: Chris says, Stud, you say it's not all on Nick's. That's rubbish. He's the head coach. No, I said it stops with the coach. The coach is responsible.
7: Mm.
6: Steve said, in the second half, we just lobbed the ball into the forward line and hoped, rarely hit players up on a lead. Andrew says, it's crazy resting players when they're not injured and in form. It affects the team structure. You need to play your best team. Well, that's the point. Was Braden Cook injured?
7: But he's a young man. Why does he need managing? He's a young man, for goodness sake. I can't understand that. But, Graham, where do the players stand in all this? Like, is everyone to point the finger at Nixie? And he is responsible for them. But, goodness, where's their pride? There was nothing in that second half. Not one player started it.
6: Craig says, Corns condescending to Port supporters. What a surprise. Craig, get used to it, mate. we could resume hostilities.
7: the old days.
6: There was a truce for a while there.
7: Get into it again.
6: But it's open slather now. G'day, Jeff. How are you?
7: Jeff. Not there, Stud. You got him?
6: I think I've got him. You there, Jeff? I'll put you back on hold.
7: Okay, let's go to Brett.
6: Brett, are you there?
8: Yeah, I'm here.
6: Okay.
8: Good morning, fellas.
7: G'day, Brett.
8: With the game the other night, do you reckon that what the Crows, I think, are more talented team and all that, but with Collingwood, everyone knows their role and plays it to their best ability. And Craig McRae sort of, when he found out it wasn't working in the first quarter and a half and that, he changed the system and the Crows did one thing, so he kicked it out wider or something like that. Did you pick that up, or what do you think, Graham?
6: Run that past me again.
8: Yeah, with the players for Collingwood, I don't think they know their role.
6: I think that's probably a bit unfair, Brett. I'm sure the Adelaide Crows players know their role. I mean, they've got so many assistant coaches, so they'd all.
7: Well, there's five of them,
6: and their structures would be down. But it's like a battle plan when you go to war. It only stands up when the first shot is fired. It often breaks down. So you're playing against another team with their own game plan.
7: But did we do enough?
6: Well, obviously not.
7: Well, that's the issue. Like, but why not?
6: I would like to have been in the coach's box to know what was being discussed. But we're not.
8: And some of the players from the Collingwood looked a lot bigger and all that. Like, what, they just bumped the Crows players out the road and all that. And once they shut down Dawson, what, you shut down pretty much your game plan for the Crows.
6: I don't think there's a difference in strength or size.
7: No.
6: That's simply attitude and aggression. And that's got to be measured these days.
7: And you know, that was the lack of from the Crows' point of view, without a shadow of a doubt. No doubt.
6: Well, there was a couple of moments.
7: Second half was very, it's probably as bad as I've seen from the Crows, from the lack of commitment and performance.
6: Yeah, well, there was a clash with Jake Soligo and somebody, and neither of them.
7: Overall.
6: All right. Okay. Thanks, Brett. Hello, Jeff.
9: Yeah, good morning, Graham and Ken.
6: Hello, Jeff.
9: Yeah, I agree with you. It probably was pretty disappointing with Boone with Quainer, but Tex Walker, he gets it from numerous club supporters, and I know he got asked about it 2 or 3 weeks ago, and he just sort of laughed it off.
6: Well, I think Isaac Quainer laughed it off.
7: He's handled it beautifully.
6: He wasn't concerned, but it's... Yes. It's unacceptable. I mean, when Patrick Dangerfield came back, I said, I'm going to boo him because how dare he leave us. But now, I mean, it's not a...
7: You don't do it. It's childish.
6: The interesting ones, there are players like Jason Horne-Francis gets booed regularly. Adam Goods was the one that...
7: Started with it.
6: Well, that was...
7: Out of control.
9: Out of control. Yep, I agree with this. Yep. But I was going to say, if the Crows had won Thursday night, we wouldn't be talking about them so much, would we?
6: No, we wouldn't, but they didn't.
9: But I looked at the previous 2 weeks against Sydney and GW and Gold Coast Suns. Brilliant football. They showed what they can do.
7: But Jeff, you can't excuse that performance on Thursday night. A top four spot up for grabs. Home and ground. Collingwood not playing... Not playing at their best, and 51,000 fans, and we produce a second half like we did. Not acceptable.
6: Thank you, Jeff. Text messages. This is from Tomo. Interested in your thoughts on Kane's volcano this morning. Nixie's record against the top coaches is 8 wins, 27 losses. Well, the top coaches have got top teams. Nixie's had to build this team from nothing. If you go back, I mean, it depends from when did Kane start assessing those stats?
7: You've got to ask the question, Stud. We're up and down like a yo-yo.
6: I know. And
7: the question must be asked.
6: Mark says you're correct about the psychology of the Crows. The obvious free kicks not paid to the Crows in the first quarter affected momentum, set the tone and demoralised them for the rest of the game.
7: See, this is shifting the blame. What role do the what responsibility do the players have? If you've got any heart in your body, you'll perform.
6: Mm. Hello, Paul.
10: Good morning. I hope you're well. My ears pricked up with that character blaming Port for the Sandfall's current woes. Perhaps it's not an informed comment. I mean, you only need to have a look at the number of players that are deserting the Sandfall for other leagues that pay more money. Yeah. And you also need to look at the there's a cost of living crisis at the moment. There's not a lot of money to go around. I bet if you looked at the Sandfall's attendances, you'd find that they've dropped away as well. So
6: Paul, the Sandfall's still in a pretty good position. Their attendances aren't too bad.
7: But it's the cost of keeping the reserve sides in the competition.
6: What's your suggestion, Paul?
10: Well, I think, to be honest, I'm surprised that they've carried the reserve for this long, to be honest. I just think it'd be a sensible move to try and rationalise and consolidate, because the market isn't there for all the clubs to carry all of those teams. I think it would make sense, and it might actually strengthen and solidify the competition if you did rationalise it. So that's the sort of focus that I need to be looking at, not blaming other clubs for something that happened a long time ago. The character at Two Wells did, and at the end of the day, yeah, you know, at the end of the day, you need to look forward and look at how you can make the best out of the situation. And I would have thought rationalisation is sensible.
7: I think Paul's good spot
6: point.
7: On.
6: It's a good point, yeah, Paul, and that's exactly what they're doing.
7: Yeah, they are. In one sense, it's sad, though, Stud. It's been around for 100 years.
6: It is, but they're not doing away with the sand.
7: I understand that. Understand.
6: There'd be a slightly different pathway for the young kids to come through. Hello, Mark.
11: G'day, guys. I've just got a number of points. I just like
6: you've got a number of points.
11: Say them, and then I'll say them. Okay, so here's the point. Firstly, Mick Malthouse on radio this morning said the Crows have got too many soft players. Point one. Point two, Collingwood is inside of the coaches and the Crows players' headspace to the effect that it's impacting the way they play. Three, John Kennedy Sr. said, do something. You can't think, don't hope. You got to do something. So, coaching panel, in your preparation, when you were a state coach, Cornsey, you didn't think, you did. You had your matchups right. You were instinctive on coaching on match day. You did
6: Mark,
11: stuff. Now,
6: had some
11: hang
6: pretty,
11: on,
6: had, before, no, hang before, on that point. Had some pretty good players to work with.
11: Let me finish.
6: All right.
11: So, with the do stuff, coaching panel on the day, you can't just sit there, hope, and think about what's happening. You've got to do something. So, coaching hat on for you, Cornsey. Think about this. I'm just watching. I was at the game and I was watching, and this is what I thought. If McAndrew is getting done over in the ruck like he was getting pushed around, immediately Philthorpe goes into the ruck. McAndrew goes to the forward. You push your pockets, you push your flanks out wide.
6: Yeah, maybe. But Philthorpe was playing so well.
7: Yeah, exactly.
11: Yeah,
7: but
11: you have this up your sleeve, Cornsey. You've got to have this up your sleeve. So what about taking in the second quarter when Collingwood gets two goals on, why wouldn't you take Worrell, push him in the goal square, put Finbar Maley into Worrell's position in the back just for a short burst?
6: No, Mark, I'm going to wind you down while I go to the ad break. If you want to continue that, but I didn't like that last suggestion, moving Finbar back to defence. Yeah, throw your ruck around and change the dynamic of your ruck. But you've got Toby Murray, who's not doing too bad a job. We got monstered last week, but his ruck work is improving. But I'll come back to you after the break, Mark. Back shortly.
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6: Welcome back, everybody. Well, you're still there, Mark?
11: Yes, I am.
7: Yep.
6: Right, well, okay.
11: So I just wanted to have a couple more things to say.
6: Hurry up.
11: Yeah, okay. So Dacos and Henderbury, when they got loose and Peatling wasn't keeping up with Dacos, why wouldn't you make the move of Keezy onto Dacos? He runs all day. Just put him on there to nullify that. Push Peatling to a wing where side bottom's
6: right,
11: getting
6: then, mate,
11: loose and then Mankervis to the back flank.
6: Okay, so
11: Milner could go in the middle.
6: You've got all these strategies worked out beautifully, Mark. There's one thing you're not considering. You've got five interchange players. They're all locked into a system of rotations. And it's not as easy as you're saying just to move that player to that. Look, yeah, it can be done. Obviously, McRae did it with Jeremy Howe. But it's not like the old days where you can go bang, bang, bang,
7: but
6: and make these moves like chess pieces.
7: But Dacos was given too much space.
6: I know. Well, that is a big criticism as to why wasn't he contained more. But how do you contain him? They were putting lots of pressure on him, but he still was able to evade. He's an amazing player.
7: No doubt.
11: He was running out of centre with no one close to him. And Blighty would say, if someone runs out of centre and no one's on him, someone in that centre square is not doing their job. And that means standing right next to him. So he doesn't run out of the centre square like that. And
6: pretty sure he has
11: getting it done, then
6: Keith
11: can go in there.
6: I'm not sure. I don't think
7: Keith is. There were times when Dacos wasn't manned up, and that's unforgivable.
6: That is unforgivable. I agree with you there, Mark. But, Mark, who are these Crows players that Mick Malthouse think is soft?
11: He wouldn't name them, but he said what?
7: Well, that's being weak.
6: Who is it?
11: KG, sorry. Happy birthday to you, KG.
6: Is it Wayne Miller? Is it Isaac Rankin? Is it Jordan Dawson? Is it Dan Coon?
11: I think, Cornsey, if you watch the replay, you will see some players where the ball was kicked at them, they didn't run forward to mark, they just stood, waited for it to bounce, or they applied half a tackle, they didn't go when they should have. You can watch the replay and pick that out. Now, I'm only going on what Malthouse said. There's too many soft players and premiership.
7: That's a terrible criticism, that is.
6: No, Mick's a bit distracted at the moment with his court case.
7: Exactly.
6: With all due respect.
7: The other move by Collingwood, the one that I thought was a telling move, they put a defender on our defender.
6: Miller?
7: Miller.
6: Yeah, he still had a pretty good game.
7: But he wasn't the Miller that we've known over the... And I know you can have an off day, but they put a defender on him.
6: Well, that's pretty like you.
7: Well, that was good coaching.
6: When you've got strong attacking defenders, they've got to control it. Wouldn't have been a surprise.
7: Well, it was a good move.
6: Oh my gosh!
7: What's wrong now,
6: Charlie Bangiston?
7: Oh, well, congratulations, Charlie.
6: Good on you. Get it over with. Come on, quickly.
1: Quickly, you just spoke about the Crows for half an hour.
6: Yeah, we don't want to talk about Collingwood. Come on, get over it.
1: Don't want to talk about Collingwood. First of all, good morning, thank you to you, Brett. Thank you to you. You know what I'm thanking you for. Happy birthday, Ken.
7: Thanks very much, Charlie.
1: Now, let's get on with the game.
6: All right.
1: Dawson. All you Crow supporters out there think Dawson's going to get close on the Brownlow. He's not even going to finish in the top 10.
7: Why?
1: We put a 20-game player on Dawson, tagged him out of the game.
7: Yep.
1: The guy you booed consistently, played on Rochelle, put him out of the game.
7: Yep.
1: Went on to Rankin, put him out of the game.
7: Yep.
1: Dacos, no one's going to contain Nick Dacos. He runs too hard. He runs all day.
7: No, I don't agree with that.
1: Has he ever been taken out of the game? But you
7: know he's the chief ball getter. You've got to stand alongside him. Go with him.
1: You've got to be good enough to go with him. He's too good. Ken, he's a class above. This is a player that comes once in a generation. Let's be honest.
7: He's a good great player.
6: Yeah, I think you're right, Charlie. He's very hard to tag. And not many teams have had a lot of success.
7: Did you see him standing by himself in the centre square?
6: There were times, yeah.
7: Well, that's unforgivable.
6: But you might have a different...
1: Well, that's probably because I thought they had a different strategy to stop him running out.
7: Well, they didn't have a different bloody strategy. It wasn't working.
1: Exactly. Because no one can tag him. Not one team has been... He still gets his 30 touches playing against everybody.
6: Righto, okay.
1: The other thing, our players block for him. Did you notice the players block?
7: Yeah, I do.
6: Yeah.
7: I did.
6: And so does he. He blocks too.
1: He does. And you tried to hurt him. Dawson, tackled him into the ground. I can't remember the other player that's done it. You tried to hurt him. You were really driving him into the ground, which I suppose is the Crows' way.
6: Charlie.
1: Yes.
6: Nick off. Okay, just nick off. Okay.
7: Collingwood were well coached. No
6: Rosemary
7: doubt.
6: Of Eulaberry. Good morning, Rosemary.
18: Good morning, Graham, and happy birthday for tomorrow, Ken.
7: Thanks, Rosemary.
18: Firstly, just on Charlie's point about and Dawson tried to put him into the ground. Dawson had that fantastic tackle on him when he had the ball, took him down. And then Dawson got the free kick because it was holding the ball. That was the best tackle I have ever seen on him, Charlie. And when he got up from the ground, he turned around and punched heavily into Dawson, and the umpires were right there. Now, Phil Thorpe got a game for that, and you couldn't even see
7: it. I didn't see the punch. Who punched him?
18: Oh, yes.
7: Well, hang on. Who punched him?
18: Dacos. When he got up from the ground, he was so humiliated that he turned around and went and punched him. Our guys don't know what to do when someone punches them. They've had it in the showdown where umpires were in front of two of the
6: I don't think it was a serious punch.
7: No, I didn't see it.
18: Oh, yes, it was. For anyone, neither was Silthorpe, and he got a game. Right. That's my whole point. But
6: okay. Rosemary, I'm going to have to go to news, so make your point about the crowd booing.
18: Well, the crowd booing started after three of their players on the side, right where we were in front of the coaches' thing, chased Isaac and were on top of him, so much so that I think it was Warrell that came up and started peeling them off. That was the first thing. Now, when he came off halfway through the next quarter, Isaac looked like he was visibly upset.
6: Rosemary, I wind you down. The booing started against Quayle right from the first go. It wasn't a reaction to anything the Crows
7: totally
6: players
7: unnecessary.
6: Did. It didn't need to be done. But look, thank you for your call. We always appreciate it. But we do have to go to news. Back shortly.
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1: Labor's National Conference will wrap up in Adelaide today with foreign affairs issues on the agenda. Some party members are pushing for the AUKUS pact to be abandoned and for greater condemnation of Israel. Labor officials are trying to avoid a messy fight on the conference floor over the two issues. President Donald Trump says his earlier threats of a massive attack on Iran may not be necessary, insisting talks are happening between both parties. US Central Command has struck Iranian targets for the 13th night running. In return, Tehran launched attacks on American bases in the Gulf. President Trump not ruling out a larger attack.
2: And we can take that to a much higher level if we want to. You know, we're prepared to do that. As you know, we're locked and loaded. We're locked and loaded and ready to go, but we're talking to them, so I think while we're talking, we'll see what comes of it.
1: Some economists believe a rebound in oil price due to the Middle East conflict will see underlying inflation in Australia stay higher for longer. The Reserve Bank will be closely watching the release of the June inflation data next week before deciding whether to lift interest rates next month. AMP Chief Economist Shane Oliver says a rise is likely.
3: The underlying measures of inflation that the Reserve Bank focus on probably edged up a little bit further to 3.7% or even 3.8%. And that, unfortunately, will highlight the ongoing inflation problem that Australia has.
1: A former police officer and legal expert says roadside breath tests can be very problematic and it's not unusual to get a false read. Socceroos star Christian Volpato has had his licence suspended for 6 months after he allegedly tested positive to cocaine when he was pulled over in Sydney. Lawyer Paul McGurr has told Today the 22-year-old strongly denies using the substance.
4: He tried to go to the Royal North Shore Hospital to have an automatic test done. They won't just test you off the street. He then went to another private practitioner, certified, and had a blood test, and that came up negative.
1: And briefly, Australia's box office is on track to reach its highest level in 7 years, largely driven by Christopher Nolan's latest film, The Odyssey. It's already grossed $18 million, with our local box office recording a 17% increase from last year's figures. Turning to 5AA sport, and Australia has stormed to the top of the medal tally at the Glasgow Commonwealth Games overnight. The Aussie swimmers dominated, nabbing 6 golds on day one, while our gymnasts and para power lifters picked up silver and bronze. Lani Pallister claimed our first gold, winning the women's 400-metre freestyle.
5: The family legacy is in safe hands with Lani Pallister as she takes gold, Australia's first in the pool at these Commonwealth Games.
1: That audio thanks to Seven Network. In the AFL, round 20 continues today. First game up, Carlton and Gold Coast at Marvel Stadium. The Hawks and the Bombers in the twilight game at the MCG, while the Giants and the Swans battle it out in Sydney. Tonight, the Western Bulldogs and Richmond at Marvel. On the back of a frustrating season, Tigers coach Adam Uze says morale is still high at the club and they have plenty to play for.
6: Game day is still the best day of the week, irrelevant of where you sit on the ladder. We expect to go out there and play with freedom and make sure we're still enjoying getting out there and playing. And we've got 4 players that are coming back in that are really hungry. Like Rossi's missed the last couple of weeks. He's the leader of our footy club. He'll be bouncing around. He'll be pretty hungry and his morale will be high.
1: Meanwhile, a star duo return to Port Adelaide for their clash against Brisbane at the Gabba tomorrow. Mitch Georgiades is back from concussion, while Jason Horne-Francis returns after serving a one-match suspension. Jack Watkins has also been added. Now checking 5AA traffic.
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7: In Torrensville, there's a crash on Henley Beach Road near Marion Road. In Manningham, there's urgent electrical works on Northeast Road at Hampstead Road, and South Road is closed this weekend for T2D works between Richmond Road and Anzac Highway with detours in place. AusAlert, Australia's new emergency messaging system, will send a test alert to compatible mobile devices around 1:30 p.m. on Monday, 27 July. 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Adelaide's most accurate traffic on 5AA.
1: To the weather, showers and 16 today, a shower or two, 16 tomorrow, the same for Monday and 17, then it's down to 15 on Tuesday with showers.

0: is. Right now, it's 13 degrees on 5AA, always Adelaide.
1: Good morning, Alice. I haven't checked with you whether you've got anything
0: You had one job.
1: When I checked you in the news booth, I didn't want to burst in.
0: That's okay.
2: There you go.
0: Look, disappointing for the Crows this week, but a big milestone for Tex. 700 career goals. That's pretty outstanding.
2: Oh, yeah, unbelievable.
0: Got me thinking about other comparable milestones right across sport.
1: Right.
0: Lance Franklin, 1,000 career goals.
1: Yeah.
0: Okay, that was back in 2022.
1: Remember the crowd storming
2: onto the ground.
0: Yes, onto the pitch. Cricket, Steve Smith, 10,000 test runs.
2: Yes.
0: Pretty amazing.
1: Yeah.
0: Rugby league, Cameron Smith, 430 games.
1: That's amazing in a sport as tough as that.
0: Yes, unbelievable. I know. Football, soccer, Cristiano Ronaldo, 900-plus career goals. That
1: 900?
0: Is phenomenal. 900, yep. Tennis, Novak Djokovic, 100 ATP titles and 24 Grand Slam singles titles.
2: You've done your homework.
0: I have, and I'll round it out with Tiger Woods, golf 82 PGA Tour wins.
1: Wow.
2: Well, there you go.
1: How's Tiger going these days?
0: Wasn't he involved in a car crash recently?
2: Yeah, I think he's recovering slowly.
0: But when you look at those results, though, begs the question, is it harder to keep playing a sport and have that longevity, or is it harder to score records?
1: Well, records are unbelievable. I mean, there are unique individuals who can pursue records.
2: That's incredible.
1: You don't really, like Scott Pendlebury, I mean.
0: Yes.
2: Exactly.
1: Is he eyeing off,
0: The ultimate.
1: I mean, he needs support from his club, but LeBron James just signed a new contract with Philadelphia. So what does he need to do?
2: Unbelievable.
1: It becomes a bit compulsive and addictive, actually, I think.
2: But very interesting, though.
1: Well done, Alice.
2: Thanks very much for that chocolate,
0: Alice. Happy birthday. My pleasure, KG. I hope you have a lovely
2: Thanks,
0: day
2: Alice.
0: Tomorrow.
2: Thank you very much. Thank you.
1: Alice, he doesn't want people wishing him happy birthday.
2: No, but Alice gave me a lovely box of chocolate.
0: Yes.
2: Uh-huh. Which is lovely. Old gold. Thank you.
0: My pleasure.
2: Thank you.
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1: Welcome back. Bad to the bone, KG.
2: Bad to the bone, son.
1: Lots of texts. I won't get through them.
2: Come on, son.
1: Barbara
2: one
1: says,
2: job.
1: I've been a Crows member since day one. I support Nixie. However, he shouldn't have bought into the booing issue. Well, he didn't.
2: He was asked the question.
1: Barbara. What's he supposed to do?
2: He said it's not ideal.
1: Not ideal.
2: The way the game was played. What more can the young man? What more can he say? It's mountain out of a molehill.
1: Nick says in the pre-game interview with Hamish McLaughlin on Rowe and Timmy G, how does that read?
2: I've got no idea.
1: Rowe and Timmy G should know better.
2: Know better what?
1: I think he's saying Hamish McLaughlin should have known better. He suggested our crowd should boo Isaac Cranor.
2: Well, Hamish wouldn't have said that.
1: I don't think he would have done
2: that. No. I don't think. I might be wrong, but that's not... He's a very nice young man, Hamish McLaughlin.
1: Nixie heard the boos. He knew exactly what was happening. He's responsible for the behaviour of his players and a spokesperson for his team.
2: Well, he can't.
1: Somebody's making the point. The booing at the ground wasn't that loud. It was emphasised on TV.
2: Look, you can have a crack at Nixie coaching-wise, but that, no, you can't. He was asked a question, he gave an honest answer, and that was it. Goodness gracious, mountain out of a molehill, that.
1: Happy birthday, Ken, says Steve.
2: Thanks,
1: Love
2: Steve.
1: Love your work. Better to be over the hill than under it.
2: Well, that's a very good point. I'm just dodging that at the moment.
1: This is from who, anyway? It says, look, I was at the game Thursday night. The booing was minimal.
2: It doesn't matter whether one, two, or three do it.
1: Collingwood supporters booed Rankin, but that's okay. Well, Rankin perpetrated the issue. He was the perpetrator.
2: Quaynor
1: was the victim. That's
2: exactly
1: the big difference. Tex get booed by the opposition every game. JHF gets booed when it's against the Victorian sweetheart team. It's a big issue. Mark says, Graham, you're in La La Land. He should have been strong on this. He had a chance. No, well, like, it's not an issue for him.
2: Honestly, it's get
1: thrown,
2: over it.
1: Thrown up. No, it's just, that's unfair.
2: I agree.
1: He made his point about it. Says, well, it wasn't ideal.
2: What more do you want him to say?
1: He could have said, look, it was disgraceful, but, you know, you've got to think on your feet sometimes.
2: Well, it wasn't ideal, he said.
1: Hello, Dean.
6: G'day, guys. Look, congratulations, KG, getting another one on the board there.
2: Thanks, Dane.
6: We might have to bring you in a Lamington or something. You're entitled for a Lamington today.
2: Oh, I love a Lamington. Beautiful. Lovely.
6: Now, look, the way they're playing, I watched the game pretty closely. I'm not a great knowledge, but look, the Crows could not have done better last week. They were sensational, unbeatable, and they worked their lungs out last week. And then a five-day break, there's peaks and troughs. It's happened in literally every team, Fremantle, Sydney, Brisbane. They've all been inexplicably beaten, and it's usually because of a five-day break. I reckon we got to a sixth quarter and they just collapsed last week, on a Thursday.
2: I know where you're coming from, Dean. A five-day break. Yeah, that's a fair call, but that doesn't stop what I saw in that second, shouldn't have stopped what I saw in that second half on Saturday, on Thursday night. It just wasn't right, I don't think.
6: We missed that Burgess, fitness
2: Darren
6: guru.
2: Darren Burgess.
6: Burgess. Yeah, look, I think he made the difference. But look, you have a look at all the other sides. The same things happen to, I wouldn't get over... critical of the Crows' performance why would it suddenly come to a crunch like that? That's a massive turnaround
1: That's why you can be critical.
2: Dean, you cast your mind back to the showdown when Port applied the pressure. Adelaide had no answer to it. That's the problem. That's the sad part.
1: Thank you, Dean.
2: Good call.
1: Craig says, big one, Graham, under 19s finished years ago. I know they finished years ago. I said maybe they can reintroduce it.
2: Yeah.
1: That's what I said.
2: I heard you start.
1: Simon says, on Thursday night at Adelaide Oval, I was quietly pleased the booing was merely from a splattering of fans.
2: Well, it shouldn't have happened. Well, it was just splattering
1: on TV. Must have had some cleverly placed effects mics and maybe dialed up the volume.
2: I heard it, and terrible.
1: Ken says, I believe the booing is Matthew Nix's responsibility to comment on the issue.
2: Well, he did. He said it's...
1: Ken's trying to put words, stronger words in Matthew Nix's mouth. Read the booing during the Crows game. In my humble opinion,
2: what?
1: The press and Collingwood got exactly the reaction they hoped for by mentioning not booing in the days leading up to the match. And Ray says they're booing him because he dobbed in Rankin. Nothing to do with homophobia. Now every left-wing loony is piling on.
2: Who dobbed Rankin? Do you know young Isaac Quainer did that?
1: I don't know.
2: No, but I'm saying to the text bloke person.
1: Well, okay. Hello, Ken.
7: Boys, what a show, eh? Classic. Good on you, KG. You're nearly getting there.
2: Yep, slowly.
7: Yeah, that's right, mate. And it was a bit of sad with old Garfield Cobra dropping, you know.
2: It was very sad.
7: What a gentleman that bloke was.
2: Yep, very sad.
7: Yeah, as I said, what a gentleman on the field and off the field, mate, you know, just a true gentleman.
2: Yep.
7: The Crows, well, I think it's an absolute joke that they're going on about us booing, mate. I mean, I'll get on that, Mark, mate, and sport is a game of mental game, right? Now, we made our mistakes, right? I went out, done something, I come back and it was 7 minutes to go, right?
2: Yep.
7: And then all of a sudden, I'm there, beauty, it's run down, it's 6 minutes, beauty. And do you know what we done? Mm. We played a stupid game because we haven't got a coach that is not telling the players, when you get that ball, you waste time. You don't do it deliberately all the time. But when there's 4 minutes to go, right, and they kick three goals because of our players' bad decisions, right, because the coach ain't saying to them.
1: Well, you don't know. That's well, you not don't true. Know, you don't know you what know. He's saying. I'm not saying, Ken. But the point is the players should know
2: exactly.
1: There's critical times when you can wind the clock down without giving the ball away. But you can't know.
2: That didn't hurt
1: you
2: us.
1: You can't know what the coach said, mate. But,
2: that didn't hurt us.
1: But thanks for your call. Back shortly.
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1: Welcome back, everybody. It's a Saturday morning sports show on this beautiful Saturday morning.
2: Write a book, Steve.
1: Don't say it's how can it be beautiful when it's raining, because it's a...
2: Well, every day is a beautiful day here, Stud. And I just thank God I was born here.
1: You could be in the Northern Hemisphere and snowing when it's wintertime.
2: I wouldn't mind seeing a little bit of snow. I've never seen
1: Never seen snow.
2: I was watching a movie the other night. It was about Christmas time overseas. Yeah. And the whole town was covered in snow. And
1: it can be magical when it's falling in big snowflakes.
2: Yeah. I'd love to see it.
1: But then when the snow starts to melt and it gets a bit messy.
2: Slippery, yeah.
1: And when you get cold, when you get caught out in it, when you haven't got enough clothes on.
2: You can sit back and dream.
1: Hello, Dave. Morning.
19: Hey, how are you, lads? Tommy Dave, listen, I want to ask you a question.
2: Yeah.
19: And your thoughts. I've been here 22 years. The AFL records, as far as I'm concerned, should start from when the West Coast came in. There's blokes in the West Coast and there's blokes here in the Sandfell that have played an unbelievable amount of games, but because they never went over and had a game in the VFL, they don't get mentioned within the AFL records. I just wondered what your thoughts were.
1: Well, it's amazing you say that, Jeff. Dave, I had a... had an email from Frank Sebastian, who's been hot on this issue this week about Craig Bradley's records. Why can't his games be in the sample be included as, you know, the Victorian players like Kevin Bartlett's?
2: Well, then why can't they? You answer the question, Stud.
1: I don't know why they can't, but in the AFL record, that official book that comes out every year, there is a section for the most games played in senior, and Craig Bradley heads that up, so there's no doubt that he's considered in that. But when you talk about AFL/VFL games, they don't count WA games or Sandful games.
19: Yeah, it's so long that, like I said, I've only been here 22 years. I think the lad down at Glen Elg, is it Carey or something
1: Peter Carey. That's Craig Bradley first, Peter Carey second, Russell Ebert's up there, and one other.
19: I think there's a farmer lad out in WA that's kicked so many goals and never gets... They should literally... The AFL records, in my eyes, should start from when the West Coast came in, and then before that, they combine all the VFL, Sandfell and Waffle records together.
2: Fair point. Fair point.
19: Cheers. Thank you, lads.
2: Fair point.
1: Well done.
2: Thank you, lads.
1: Thank you,
2: I like
1: lads.
2: That. Thank you, lads.
1: Thank you, lads. Hello, John. Morning.
20: Good morning. How are you?
1: Yeah, thank you.
2: Good, thanks, John.
20: Got some advice for the coaching staff and hierarchy of the Adelaide Crows.
2: Well, tell us about it. I'm waiting.
20: You're on the ball, KG. There's such a thing called a designated tagger, and they have been used and are still being used by the top clubs in the AFL. Would you consider Sydney, Geelong and Brisbane fairly successful?
2: Yep.
20: They have designated taggers, and the guy from Geelong, a guy called Mullen, is an ideal example. Nixie does not believe in designated taggers. He relies on team defence, and that's why Dacos kills us every time. 39 possessions, 19 uncontested.
2: Oh, gee.
20: If he had a designated tagger, shoulder to shoulder, running with him, harassing him, he wouldn't be out in the open. So there go your 19 uncontested possessions.
2: See, I was amazed at John raising that point. I was amazed that the times I saw Nick Dacos standing in the centre square by himself.
1: Yeah, I need to...
2: Well, you would have seen that.
1: I thought, well, it's just a random sample.
2: I said, sure, with him?
1: I'd like to go and... analyse it a bit more thoroughly.
2: But Stud, you saw what I saw.
1: Well, I didn't.
2: Now, I'm no coach.
1: I wasn't focusing specifically on that.
2: I was thinking, who in the bloody hell is on him?
1: Righto, okay.
20: Every time we played Collingwood, Dacos does it to us. And who killed us in the last showdown? A guy called Butters. Well, how many possessions did he get? Nobody with him. Shoulder to shoulder. You know, it's not rocket science. And I've got two names who they should consider.
2: Who?
20: Michael Lanny or Hinge. When they're both fit,
1: not taggers.
20: Hinge has got that bit of mongrel in him. He's skilled.
2: I like Hinge. Michael Lanny.
1: He's injured, John.
20: Michael Lanny is a very clever footballer and can deliver the ball very well when he gets it. But I believe the Crows should look at getting a designated tagger, just like the top clubs have got. Even Collingwood used one on Dawson, just a young kid,
1: yeah,
20: and that quieted him down.
1: They do that with Peatling.
20: Yep.
1: They do it with Saligo.
20: Well, he hasn't got the physical strength, I don't believe, to be in there. Great ball getter, but in and under, but I don't believe he's a designated tagger. But certainly the Crows need a designated tagger,
2: interesting call.
20: The top sides have got.
2: Interesting call.
1: Thank you, John. So, we'll put that to
20: It's not rocket science, Crows. Just think about it.
2: Okay. Well, I like that. It's not rocket
1: Hello,
2: science.
1: Hello, Anthony.
2: Anthony.
1: Anthony.
21: Hey, hello. How you going, fellas?
2: Yeah, good, Anthony.
1: Good, thank you. Yep.
21: First of all, before I talk about my sport topic, thank you for selecting me the other week for La Vita. The food was magnificent. Louise and I really, really enjoyed it.
2: It is beautiful food there. It's great.
21: Yeah. We had the gnocchi there. If you haven't had the gnocchi, it's close to mum and nonna's, believe me. It is.
2: Beautiful. Okay. Yeah, lovely.
21: The dessert was a bit disappointing. I wanted something with my coffee, and I didn't see it on the menu, so I called over the waiter, and I said, "Do you have any bush biscuits on the menu there?"
1: Bush biscuits.
21: And he goes, "What's a bush biscuit?" I said, "Tell me and we'll both know."
2: Bush biscuits are beautiful.
1: Well, you know what a milk arrowroot biscuit is, Tony? Those little oval.
21: Yeah.
1: Well,
21: yeah.
1: A bush biscuit is a big rectangular version of that.
2: Beautiful.
1: That's sort of the same sort of taste, but it's bigger and it's a little bit thicker.
2: I used to get mine at Ascot Park Primary School in the canteen.
1: They're sort of they're almost like a morning tea by themselves.
2: Beautiful. Yeah,
1: put
2: butter
1: on them, Vegemite on them.
21: We had a bit of a laugh with the waiter and told him why I was there at La Vita. But before I go on to commenting on the Sunday roast with Ian McLaughlin last week, I don't really feel comfortable critiquing other clubs other than my own, but with Matthew Nix, when he says, it's like someone turned the switch on, would I be right in saying he was just simply out-coached? Is that a good interpretation?
1: Well, look, it's an easy criticism to make, but you don't know what's happening in the coach's box. On the surface of it, Craig McRae made the telling move, which just happened to work out. Now, we don't know what the reaction was to that. Initially, it worked. Does he let it settle? Is he painfully aware? Is his defensive line coach up to speed on it? What's his, you know, how can he, is he making the move to impact on it? You'd like to know. From the outside, it's an easy criticism and a valid criticism to make.
2: That's what I was going to ask you.
1: But I'd like to know what was actually going on inside the coach's box before.
21: Yeah, it's very complex. But, Ken, with Sunday Roast last week, Ian McLaughlin on Sir Garfield Sobers,
2: yes,
21: that was so magnificent. I really enjoyed that segment. Could you actually tell me in your own experience the relationship and the friendship with Sir Garfield and Sir Don, and any memorable moments between the two of them that you've experienced?
2: Well, I can tell you right off the top of my head, the relationship with Sir Donald Bradman and the late Sir Garfield Sobers was fantastic, absolutely fantastic.
1: In what respect?
2: Well, they had great respect for each other.
1: They played golf together?
2: Played golf together, did all those things together. But they had great respect for each other. When Sir Donald Bradman would come into the change rooms, as he did until him and Ian fell out, during the time that Sobers played, the first person he would go to, other than Les Favell, was Sir Garfield Sobers, and they would talk as though they had known each other for yonks. They had a wonderful relationship, Anthony.
21: Thanks, Ken.
1: Well done, Anthony.
2: And why wouldn't you? When he walked into the rooms and said to the boys on his first training night, "You can call me Soby, please. That's my name, Soby."
1: This is Sir Garfield. Well, he wasn't Sir Garfield.
2: No, he wasn't. No, he was Gary
1: Sobers.
2: But he said, "Call me Soby."
1: Call me Sobey.
2: Oh, God.
1: How do you say it?
2: I couldn't call him Sobey.
1: That deep West Indian voice.
2: Handsome man, great bloke, and the best all-round cricketer the game's ever seen.
1: Okay. We need to check the traffic. Cyril, we're coming to you. Don't worry. I'm sure you got your opinion. Back shortly.
0: In Manningham, there's urgent electrical works on Northeast Road at Hampstead Road. The left lane is closed to outbound and speeds are at 40. Speeds also reduced at Enfield for traffic signal works on Main North Road near Darlington Street, and South Road is closed for T2D works between Richmond Road and Anzac Highway with detours in place. Slow down for a speed camera, Grand Junction Road, Clearview. 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
1: Now, folks, I interviewed young Clayton Sheehan, the owner of our next...
2: Now, careful, stud.
1: And I still don't know how to say it.
2: Now, be careful, stud.
1: I'm talking about Kick-Ass. But but Clayton says, Graham, the company is called Kick-Ass.
2: Oh,
1: and I don't like saying it. It just sounds a bit... But he said, I'm paying for the ad. The name of the company is Kick-Ass. So, folks, just excuse the language. It's an amazing story, actually, how this kid got kicked out of all the schools he went to and was able to, and the way he started. It's such resolve. Look, I'll read the ad.
2: Here we go, folks.
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1: Welcome back, folks. Lots of text messages. Con says, good enough for the advertiser, but not for 5008. Con, what are you talking about?
2: I've got no idea. Doesn't make sense.
1: He sent a letter to the advertiser and cut it out and sent us a copy. I can't read it, Con. Greg says, would Tim Silvers have provided the statement for the club if Nix had addressed the booing at his presser?
2: Well, Tim Silvers...
1: What does Tim say?
2: Tim Silvers said, who's the executive director there, that the crowd behaviour falls short of our values. Mm. Same thing.
1: Okay.
2: They were both totally against it. I don't want more they could do, to be honest.
1: They could have, hindsight now, with all this, you could have been a bit more, you could be stronger in your criticism of the crowd.
2: But they explained that they weren't for it. What more do you want them to do?
1: Hello, Cyril. What have you got for us this morning?
2: Cyril!
26: Yes, KG, I was there Thursday night. Look, I get wild, of course, with Crows performances like that. But just looking around the crowd, just the heads bowed, just the sheer embarrassment by Crows supporters about the club's effort. It was one of the worst performances for a long time. They were 27 points up halfway through the second quarter against a team that had beaten them 7 times out of the last 8 on their home ground.
2: Yeah, good point.
26: Their deplorable performances in last year's finals, and yet they still couldn't find a way to keep attacking. They went into their shell and started defending the ball across half-back. Now, I looked at them. It's not just... We know the Crows are mentally fragile.
2: Well,
26: right?
2: Now, hang on. Why do you say that?
26: Well, I say that because I look at their record, KG. They can string a couple of nice wins together. Everybody feels good and everybody's confidence is up. And then all of a sudden the schedule comes up. They're playing against a top team with a great coach and it's in the national spotlight. All of a sudden the lights are on them. The expectation goes up. They're favourites in the game. And that causes big trouble for the Crows players. They just don't know how to handle it.
2: But Cyril, why don't they know? Fair dinkum, honestly.
26: Yeah, we're all tired of it. I'm disgusted with it because I know that this team's got the talent now. That makes it me even wilder Thursday night. You know, I mean, they've got more talent than Collingwood. Okay, Collingwood have got Dacos, but we knew that Nix doesn't tag. He simply can't wrap his head around that. But... yeah, look, it was frustrating. When I looked at this team in the second and third quarter and I saw the forward line was Maley, Walker, Phil Thorpe and Murray. They were in the forward line, right?
2: Yep.
26: Against a team like Collingwood that attacks the ball, runs hard, chases, and the ball was just coming out of our forward line. And they've got 4 tools in there. After Nick's new for previous 4 or 5 weeks, we only need 2 tools. He knew that. It had worked beautifully for the previous 4 weeks. Why unbalance your team?
1: It worked in Sydney, but...
26: It worked against the Gold Coast.
1: But there weren't 4 of them. There were what was...
26: Yes, there was, Cornsey. I was there, mate. I was there. There were 4 tools in the forward line in parts of the second and third quarter. It was unbelievable.
1: Yeah, but that's why I couldn't work. Why was Cook managed?
26: Ridiculous. Yeah, you know football better than all of us.
2: Exactly.
26: You know, I wish you would be a bit more circumspect with your comments on Nix's performance as a coach. Well, personally, I know the Crows are mentally fragile, and it's going to take a lot stronger coach than Matthew Nix to get them out of this and make them in a position where they can possibly win a flag.
2: Well, Cyril, can I ask you a question there? There are 5 of them in the coach's box. 5.
26: Oh yes, I know. Look, you've got to go to the games to actually see what goes on. The Collingwood players have got a supreme confidence over the Crows. You know, they know they can come from anywhere to beat the Crows. It's a mental thing, KG.
2: Oh,
26: the Crows lack it. The Collingwood have got it. The Crows lack it. It's as simple as that. It should never have happened Thursday night. We were going beautifully.
2: Exactly.
1: Thank you, Cyril. Anything else to add?
2: Cyril, Graham, I'm sorry. Your article in tomorrow, for the people out there in the mail, read it.
1: Okay.
2: Because
1: Right. Hello, Max.
2: I'm not saying anymore.
1: Hello, Max.
6: I haven't held on this long since I last tried to avoid getting a woman pregnant, but...
2: Max.
1: What?
2: Max, come on, behave yourself.
6: All right.
1: I'm not going to dump it, but it was inappropriate.
2: Don't be crass.
1: Max, it was crass.
6: I know. It's just that.
2: What's your point?
1: What do you want to say?
6: Well, it's a bit different, right? About what, you know, you wouldn't, you know, not what you'd expect to talk about now. Because it seems pretty irrelevant. But, I mean, GWS played the Bombers last week, right? And the Bombers won miraculous, you know.
2: Upset.
6: Jake Stringer kicked 7 behind, right?
2: Yep.
6: And it was under the roof at Marvel Stadium. And so he obviously cost them the game, really. And so you'd think, you know, Adam Kingsley must have been pulling his hair out. He said, you know, probably would have said, look, can you string a few goals together, Jake, or what?
2: Well, he would have been, but that's been a problem with a lot of forwards in this modern game.
6: Be right at home in the Port Adelaide forward line, you know, because none of them could find daylight between the goalposts. But, you know, last time I saw seven behind was at a strip club.
1: Right.
2: Well, there you go.
1: Well done. Thanks, yeah. Max.
2: He's different.
1: Max is a budding stand-up comedian. He tries his material out on us.
2: It's not working.
1: Max,
2: it ain't
1: don't
2: working.
1: Give up your day job, mate.
2: No, exactly. It ain't working.
1: Greg says, talk about Port's handouts from the sample. Is it true the Crows live rent-free at Amy Stadium? I think they did, like Port Adelaide live rent-free at Alberton. So,
2: no, well, those days are gone anyway.
1: If the reserves go,
2: yep,
1: asks Patrick, where do the players on the fringe of the league side play? Or players coming back from injury?
2: They go to the amateur league, would they?
1: Local clubs. If playing resistance, they still play league team structures. They won't get that at local clubs, says. But good point.
2: Yep,
1: look, there's a lot of issues to work through.
2: Yeah, it is. And it is disappointing. The reserves have been a part of the SANFL for 100 years.
1: Well, remember, they used to be telecast.
2: Well, and Ian Day used to call the reserves and the league match. Daisy?
1: But that was 50 years ago.
2: Well, it doesn't make any difference.
1: Would that have an audience today?
2: Well, of course it would. I watch any game of footy. I'd watch the SANFL reserves today.
1: Would you?
2: And I love watching the SANFL on TV. I watched the game the other day.
1: We used to watch it because there wasn't a hell of a lot of footy on TV.
2: No.
1: But now it's saturated.
2: Yes, that may be a valid point.
1: Hello, Mouse.
7: KG, how are you?
2: Good, thank you.
7: Yeah, KG, happy birthday for tomorrow. Hope Tony and Dominic Romano bought you lunch.
2: Yeah, they did. They bought me lunch on Friday, thank you, Mouse. Yeah, the boys.
7: At the fish and chip shop, did you go?
2: Pardon?
7: At the fish and chip shop?
2: Yeah, fish and chip shop. Yeah, it was beautiful.
1: Which one?
2: Fish and chip shop.
7: Now, last night, KG Quasi, we had the derby over here. A lot of people were very disappointed that it was hidden behind the Geelong and Melbourne game. A lot of people over the East probably wouldn't have even known the game was on. A bloke called Murphy Reid from Fremantle became the youngest medalist at 19.
2: Yep.
7: And it's amazing how many clubs, including the Crows, overlooked him. It's unbelievable. Now, you were talking about the booing before. No one gets booed more than Harley Reid. He gets booed everywhere. The booing of Quaynor is nothing compared to Harley Reid, what he
1: The big difference is Quaynor was the victim here.
2: Yeah.
1: Harley Reid is antagonistic. And,
2: correct.
1: He welcomes it.
2: He thrives on it.
1: It's a challenge for him, but this was different. With Isaac Quaynor, was the actual victim of a homophobic slur. Now, we don't want to make it any worse than what it was.
2: No, exactly.
1: We don't want to over. You know, if Isaac Rankin's paid his penalty for it.
2: Yep.
1: But he was the victim. He wasn't the perpetrator.
7: No. Now, from watching the Crows game the other night, I picked up three or four things. Number one, Darcy Fogarty. He was the difference between last week and this week, right?
2: Oh, I don't... He was the difference, but...
1: So Taylor Walker was a handy replacement initially.
7: No, but if you have them both in there...
2: Yeah, but Mouse, that didn't cost them the game. It hurt them, but didn't cost them the game.
7: It hurt them, because I went to sleep accidentally. I was watching, and it was 25 points the difference, Crow's favour. I woke up, and they were about 25 behind. I thought I was watching next year's game. I couldn't believe what I was watching.
2: Exactly.
7: Now, listen, I just want to mention these names, right, out of the sample. Now, the Eyre Peninsula have got a fantastic record of producing players. Newton out of Ellerston, Holkinghorn out of Tejuna, O'Brien out of Woodner, all mature-age players, all made their debuts recently. Why aren't the Crows picking them up? Oliver Franco could have picked him up. Michael Fredericks, Isaiah Dudley could have picked him up. What I'm saying is, there seems to be a lot of players that are in other clubs that the Crows could have picked up, which would markedly make that team a lot better. So I think, in my opinion, what the people on this show have been saying for the last 10 years, that the something wrong with the recruiting. I don't think Matthew Nix has actually got all the right tools he needs to deal with to make that a really good top team. You put all those players And there's another bloke that actually stood out for Collingwood, number 41, Anderson, who used to play for Sturt.
1: Yeah, he was best on ground in our grand final last year, and looked like a ready-made, or has been a ready-made
2: good player.
1: Recruit. But yes, it's true, the Crows have overlooked some good players, but it's so much easier in hindsight.
2: Yeah, I agree.
1: So when you look at young Day at Hawthorn, you think, why on earth
2: Day? But that was very tough, very talented draw, that was.
1: Thank you, Mouse. Back shortly.
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1: Hope you took in that ad for the lingerie company.
2: You were reciting there, stud, for a while. I'm a bit worried.
1: You had a message from Grant Kelly, the under the 36ers.
2: Oh, good man.
1: His mum, Barbara, is having a birthday today.
2: How old is mum?
1: Oh, we don't mention that, KG. No.
2: It's a beautiful. That's part of the beautiful message.
1: Barbara, happy birthday. You've done yourself well with that son of yours.
2: He's a good man.
1: He is a good man, Grant Kelly. So, Barbara Kelly.
2: Happy birthday, Barbara.
1: Happy birthday. KG wants to know how old you are, but we're not telling you.
2: Well, when's the birthday? Might be on my day. Oh, today. I thought it might have been tomorrow on mine. Birthdays together.
1: Okay. All right. Happy birthday, Barbara.
2: Happy birthday, Barbara.
1: Eric of Hawthorne Dean. Good morning.
0: Happy birthday to Graham tomorrow. KG tomorrow. Couple of points.
2: Yep.
0: It's not raining in Hawthorne Dean, but it's very dreek. So you have to worry about the day to day. Thursday night. Now, I keep saying this, I've been saying this to you for many years. Where is the vision with the Crows? Two things on Taggers. When a game starts, there's 18 players on each side on the ground, and each player has an individual opponent.
2: Yep.
0: When we've got the ball, disappear. When they've got the ball, get in their shots. It seems reasonable. And then vision for the Crows. I was watching them Thursday night. I go to the games, watching them, kicking from either behind or a defence. They look around and they see a Crows or two Crows players standing on their own with getting bored because there's no one within three of them. And then they decide to go to the other side of the park and kick to a contest and the ball comes straight back. Why did they do that? Why did they not kick to a free man? They take far too long to take the kicks. It's just absolutely ridiculous the way... And we were sitting there in Bay 133 saying, why? We could see two or three Crows players on their own. And then conversely, how often did you see a Collingwood player with no one within two of them and their forward half? It just, what do the coaches say? Do they ignore the coaches? Do the coaches not say anything? Do they not say, excuse me, mark that bloke who's got that number 35? You know, what do they do? They're being paid heaps of money. And again, and you'd be fed up hearing me say this, of course, both of you, over the years, I don't think Hipnix is the man for the job. I've never believed that. I've never understood how they could put them as the future of the club when they were losing almost every game they played. But they persevered with them. And nothing, nothing changes.
1: They had to rebuild from nothing, Eric.
2: Yeah, they did.
0: Seven years ago.
1: Yeah. Well.
0: 7 years ago, you know. But look, I'm a Crows barricade. I want to win every game. I want the power to win every game except against the Crows because I'm, despite my accent, I'm really South Australian. I want that to happen. And I watch it and I despair that the Crows will never come this. And even, I'll say this, the three guys I sit with have always argued with me about my attitude towards Malcolm Nix. Now they're all on my side.
1: Okay.
0: Now they're all, and the people I sit with them are on my side.
2: Okay. You know? It's very easy to criticize, to nail the coach.
1: Hello, Tony of Blakeview.
2: Tony.
11: Yeah, g'day, boys. Look, I just want to bring up a few points quickly. Obviously, that game against Collingwood, we went into that pretty warm favourites at home, right?
2: Yep.
11: The final that we played against them last year, we went into that pretty warm favourites as well.
1: Yeah.
11: The Port Adelaide game, very hot favourites at home, right?
1: Yep.
11: So you look at those games, like, and I've never coached a football game in my life, but you look at the Port Adelaide game and you're like, okay, what do we got to do to win this game? What's the main area that we need to focus? Who do we need to stop?
1: Mm-hmm.
11: Zach Butters. It's obvious, right?
2: Yep.
11: He's the only one that can destroy us. And guess what? We let him do whatever he wanted and he killed us. Absolutely killed us. And what happens is when teams get a little bit of momentum, when you give good players that much time and space, before you know it, the game can change so quickly, and then the game's done.
2: Which it did on Thursday night.
11: Exactly, with Nick Daicos. Now, I just want to go back a long time ago. If you can remember, back in 94, 95 and 96, we were the laughing stock of the AFL. Enter Malcolm Blight, comes in and just changes everything. He wasn't scared to do what he had to do and play the kids, right? He played the kids, and guess what? It took us to a premiership. This guy, even on grand final day, wasn't scared to put a defender for the first time up forward who ended up kicking five goals. You know, that's the kind of coach we need to win a premiership. Well,
1: there's only one Malcolm Blight.
11: But that's the kind of guy you need to win a premiership.
2: Yeah, but they don't grow on trees.
1: That was once the fact that you could...
11: Yeah, but what I'm trying to say is that you got a guy in Sid Draper, right, in the SA NFL, who's a top four pick, right,
1: yeah,
11: who can't get a game. Why wouldn't you play him at least as a tagger?
2: Well, but he's had injuries.
11: He's got the strength.
1: Well, I'm with you on the point of giving him a go, but they know him better and they know his body better than us.
11: So why would you continue with guys like Zach Taylor, Saligo? I mean, these guys, you got guys like, you know, freaking Keys, who, you know, he tries hard and all, but he's just not going to get us anywhere. We've got too many guys that are just not... You know, not going to win us a premiership. I'm sorry, you know, like...
1: Don't blame Matthew Nix for that.
11: I will blame Matthew Nix for is not doing the right thing when, you know, like, you don't let Nick Dacos just get 39 touches. I mean, for crying out loud, get 2-3 guys on him. If Collingwood are going to beat us, let them beat us another way. Don't let him beat us.
1: Mm, okay. Well, Not a bad call, Tony. No. Not a bad call.
2: Mm.
1: Max, I was going to take you, but probably might not to. So this one's a good point. If anyone needed managing, it was Hugo Hall-Kahn. Looked like he was struggling all night. Good pickup, but his VFL body needs a good pre-season.
2: You're right there, Stunt.
1: Did he say what I thought he said? let's go to the news.
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6: Showers with a top of 16 today with the 11 o'clock news. Good morning, I'm Alice Burton.
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6: The Prime Minister maintains unity is what sets the Labor Party apart from its opponents. Labor's National Conference will wrap up in Adelaide today as members debate the party's policy platform. There's a push among some members for the government to condemn Israel over the war in Gaza. Speaking to party faithful, Anthony Albanese argues division will hurt its achievements.
7: And what we know is that unity is so important for our Labor movement. The results are there for everyone to see.
6: Two small businesses in the United States are suing the Trump administration over its latest tariffs on 60 trading partners, including Australia. The lawsuit asks the US Trade Court to provide detailed country-specific findings.

0: as negotiation leverage.
1: More than anything else, this is the Trump administration looking for a way that is more legally sound to get back to the level of Liberation Day tariffs that we saw last year.
0: Meanwhile, a fresh YouGov survey covering more than 2,000 Australians shows growing uncertainty about our relationship with the US. Almost two-thirds of respondents believe the United States has become less friendly under President Donald Trump. YouGov Director of Public Data Paul Smith says there was also a shift in our perceptions about China's future economic growth.
2: More than half of Australians believe China will become the world's leading economic and technological power within 20 years. They don't think it'll be the US, and they certainly don't think it'll be anybody else.
0: A convicted murderer has taken his fight for the right to eat Vegemite to Victoria's highest court. Andrew McKechnie is accusing the state's Department of Justice and Corrections of breaching his human rights by denying him access to the Aussie spread. McKechnie is serving a life sentence for the stabbing murder of a property developer in Queensland in the late 1990s. And also making news, more than 130,000 people have been evacuated across Spain and France as wildfires spread across Europe. Now turning to 5AA Sport, and Fremantle have beaten West Coast by a comfortable 70 points in last night's Western Derby. Murphy Reid won his first Glendinning Allen medal for best on ground after his 26 disposals and a goal. Coach Justin Longmire says the 19-year-old continues to go to another level.
3: He's performed pretty well in most games he's played. Yeah, he's got a good bunch of more senior players around him that help him. Yeah, clearly when he gets the ball in his hands, something special usually happens. So maybe you can't teach some players the stuff he does with his vision and his ability to weight kicks and do what the game needs. So
0: the Dockers temporarily sit four games clear on top of the AFL ladder with four games to go. Round 20 continues today. First game up, Carlton and Gold Coast at Marvel Stadium. The Hawks and the Bombers in the twilight game at the MCG, while the Giants and the Swans battle it out in Sydney. Tonight, the Western Bulldogs and Richmond at Marvel, and Port Adelaide square off against the Brisbane Lions at the Gabba tomorrow. And Australia has stormed to the top of the medal tally at the Glasgow Commonwealth Games. The Aussie swimmers dominated, nabbing six gold on day one, while our gymnast and para powerlifters picked up silver and bronze. Now checking 5AA traffic.
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5: We've got a crash at O'Halloran Hill on the Southern Expressway near Seacombe Road, causing heavy delays for outbound. In Manningham, there's urgent electrical works on Northeast Road at Hampstead Road. The left lane is closed to outbound and speeds are at 40 there. And South Road is closed for T2D works between Richmond Road and Anzac Highway, with detours in place. South Australia brings you the simple pleasures of winter. With hundreds of experiences and offers, plan your escape at southaustralia.com/winter. Adelaide's most accurate traffic on 5AA.
0: To the weather, showers and 16 today, a shower or two and 16 tomorrow, the same for Monday with a top of 17, then it's down to 15 on Tuesday with showers. Right now it's 13 degrees on 5AA, always Adelaide.
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7: Yeah, thank you for joining us. 822-300 is the number. There's so many text messages, it's hard. And who says, why don't you read out the text messages you disagree with?
8: Well, come on, sir.
7: We do a balance.
8: Exactly right.
7: The only thing I filter them for is foul language.
8: Language, yep.
7: Mark says, the worst result this season from Adelaide. Steve says, coach really makes changes. He's not a competent coach. Crows need two more quality midfielders. Sturt's Tom Lewis still available.
8: I'm amazed he hasn't been picked up, that young bloke. He can play, stud.
7: I agree with you.
8: I can't believe that. But look, how long have we been saying that we need a midfielder? Look, Berry's made progress this year.

0: He really has. But
1: the case, I don't know. Fellas, listen to Cyril. This is 99% of the Crow supporters. Corns, you sound like the Labor Party, full of spin. We're all sick of it.
0: What do you mean, spin?
1: You'd never been this soft 20 years ago. Oh, am I soft?
0: No, that's not fair.
1: Max has done well today. We shouldn't have a snare hat. A snare drum and hi-hat and cymbal for Max's call.
0: Actually, that text message, Nixie doesn't make many moves, does he?
1: No. Again, you don't really. It's hard to tell from...
0: From the outside, I understand all that.
1: But there's so many interchange players.
0: But I saw the one on Miller. That was unbelievable by the Collingwood coach.
1: Pity you don't read out the text you may disagree with. Well, we do, but look, we'd rather have the phone calls than the text messages.
0: It's
1: really,
0: correct. We don't want to speak to you.
1: We can't keep up with the text
0: lines
1: messages.
0: Are open. 8223 0000 is our number.
1: Hello, Max.
0: Max.
2: Hello.
1: Hello, Max.
0: Yes, okay. Max. Yeah, where you go, Max?
2: Look, can I bring in through about the injuries and that? When I was a trainer in the amateur sports, football, and that, I went to a couple of lectures Dr. Sando gave out. And it came up about injuries, and one of the trainers mentioned him, well, what do you do with players get injuries? He said, well, start off with likes of ankle injuries, knee injuries. You do not walk them off. You carry them off. And yet I see in the AFL, they go out with, and they let them come off with an ankle injury and with a knee injury, they walk them off, or they let them walk off. And then with an ankle injury, you're not supposed to take their shoe off. You put their shoe, leave their shoe on, put it in a bucket of ice water for 5 minutes and take it out. And put it back in 5 minutes again. Because if you leave the ice on too long, the ice burns.
0: Actually, I saw Patrick Dangerfield hurt his leg last night. And
1: I understand.
0: They walked him off.
1: Yeah. I understand why you want to leave the boot on to restrict the swelling. I'm not sure how practical it is putting your foot in a bucket of ice with your boot on.
2: Well, that helps to stop the swelling.
1: Yeah, I understand. Understand
0: but
1: why.
0: With the boot on?
1: Go on.
2: Well, this is what we were told. You leave the boot on, and that helps to stop the swelling. And you put it in the ice. But walking them off, that's why they're off so long with the ankle injuries or with the knee injury.
1: Mac, I can understand leaving the boot on when it was a big boot that came over your ankle, but today's boots are like shoes.
0: Yeah, they
1: don't give much support to the ankle.
0: Interesting, though, isn't it?
1: That is, most players have ankles strapped these days. You'd certainly leave that on and put it in the ice. Yeah. But worth considering.
0: Yeah, my word.
1: There's always
0: the old ways started and other good ways. Yep, no doubt.
1: Old-fashioned remedies. Hello, John of Oaklands Park.
3: Yeah, g'day, Graham. G'day, Ken. And happy birthday tomorrow, Ken.
0: Thank you very much, John.
3: You and another great Australian called John Winston Howard has his birthday tomorrow.
0: Yeah, he does. Same day, same year.
3: Yep. Not two
0: champions. One outstanding. Pity we didn't have the John Howard today.
1: Outstanding Australian.
0: I'm just a West End boy. Go on, John.
3: I've never coached, but this is just an observation. Like, we'll go to the Thursday night's game against Collingwood, right? Craig McRae could see that the Crows had started reasonably well, and he made necessary moves, and before we knew it, Dacos was on the loose and we got carved up. Yep. There's no two ways about it.
0: No doubt about that. His move of power was brilliant, as it worked out.
3: Yeah. Last night, the game with Geelong and Melbourne.
1: Mm-hmm.
3: Chris Scott again could see there was an issue the way Melbourne had started.
0: Yep.
3: He made the quick moves and all of a sudden Melbourne was struggling, right? Mm. But for some unknown reason, I don't know what it is with Matthew Nick. He probably is a good coach, but he's just so slow. He doesn't read the game and try to plug the holes, and it's too late. By the time he decides to do something, the opposition are out. And
1: look, that's
3: dictating.
0: Stud, what do you make of those comments by John?
1: That's a perception, John. It's a reasonable criticism based on your perception.
0: Yep.
1: Now, sometimes perception is reality. We haven't seen what he's done. We didn't pick it up at the time. He may very well have done moves that impacted on the game, but you're not always obvious from the outside. But on the surface of it, it's a valid criticism.
0: Yeah, I agree.
1: Okay.
3: Good no point. Worries.
0: Thanks, no, very John. Good point, John.
3: Thank you.
1: Not sure about the injured ankles. Well, that was the previous call, wasn't it?
0: The previous call, a stud.
1: Hello, Paul.
4: Yeah, g'day, boys. First up, I want to say that I've been a big fan of Nixie since he's come to the club. He had nothing to work with for those first few years.
0: Correct.
4: And he has rebuilt the culture to what it is today. I think we've got a great culture now. However, I do not think he is the next premiership coach. He is just, like, our list is so much better than the way we have played this year. I mean, look at what Stephen King has done with Melbourne's list this year. Their list isn't as good as our list. Come on. And yeah.
1: We've got a fairly handy first ruckman.
0: He's the best.
4: We've got a great ruckman sitting there too, mate. And all this talk about a midfielder, like Dan Curtin being a midfielder, go out and get yourself a decent midfielder. Dan Curtin, look what he does up and down that wing. He takes marks in the back line, he takes marks in the forward, kicks the occasional goal. You can't take him off that wing and make a midfielder out of him. That's ridiculous. You've got Sid Draper just sitting there in the SANFL, a top four pick in the draft, who's done absolutely nothing. And if I was him, I'd be spewing. I remember Sid Draper's first goal, where he took the hand pass from Filthy and did a little zigzag and kicked his goal. From that moment, he should have been in the side.
0: Yeah, but Paul, he's had his injury problems, unfortunately.
4: Exactly, and he could have got injured playing in the AFL side. And he could have been the decent midfielder that we needed right now, because he would have had all that experience. So you say that. Look at what Hall Kahan has done. We didn't have any problems about making him play straight away. And look what he's done. Sid Draper had that talent, and we've stuffed him around. Now he's copped these injuries. I want to see him playing first round next year. No ifs and buts.
1: Mm. Okay. Not sure Hall Kahan is
0: ready yet.
1: Well, he's been impressive.
0: Yeah, he has, in his infancy.
1: But I'm not. I just don't think he's quite ready yet. I mean, it's
0: good point, Stud.
1: Don't want to be critical of the young fella, because he's done well to get where he is.
0: Very well.
1: But I don't like the way he runs past getting. I can't work out.
0: What don't you like?
1: I don't know why he's kicking out from bringing the ball back into play after behind for a start. I don't like the way he occasionally runs around to receive a handball on when he's not on his right leg. You know, it's okay to run and pass and get a handball
0: on your kicking leg,
1: but not the other way around. So, just little things like that. But I mean, it's been an amazing.
0: But shouldn't that, if you're seeing that, why aren't the Crows seeing what you're saying?
1: They might have a different opinion. They might.
0: When you say asking for the ball when he's on his wrong leg, now that's a very pertinent point, Stud.
1: Okay, a lot of players do it.
0: I thought you answered it beautifully.
1: 8223 0000, back after the break, folks.
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0: Ah, yes, it certainly is, KG and Cornsy. 8223-00-00, that is the number, with you right through until midday. Can I just send a little cheerio at the moment to a little lady called Minnie Wilson, a lovely, lovely lady. She made my birthday cake 37 years ago when I was 50 at Baker's and Crafts at Seton. So, Minnie, I know you're listening this morning. That cake was absolutely sensational that I had 37 years ago. Thank you for the cake there. There you go. 8223-00-00 is our number. Hello, Sam.
14: How are you, Ken?
0: Good, thanks, mate.
14: Happy birthday tomorrow.
0: Thank you very much, Sam. I'm trying to forget him now, mate. I'm getting too old, 87. Goodness gracious.
14: Oh, you've still got a couple of years to go to catch me.
0: What are you, 89?
14: No, I am 89. I'll be 90 in September.
0: Oh, well, good luck. That's a great age, 90, yes, Sam.
14: Thank you.
0: Great number.
14: Look, I want to talk about Gary Garfield Sobers.
0: Yep.
14: When he first came to South Australia.
0: Yep.
14: And he played for Prospect.
0: Yes, he did. He played all his district cricket here when he was there with Prospect, yep.
14: That's right. And I was just wondering why he went to Prospect.
0: Well, I think that was to do with a particular administrator.
1: Barry Richards went to Prospect.
0: He went to Prospect, yeah. I'm not sure of the name of the person, but there was a very strong person involved with the Prospect Cricket Club that looked after those players. And Sobey loved the Prospect Cricket Club.
14: Yeah, anyway, they were a good club. But I played for Kensington.
0: Did you? I used to love beating them.
1: Did you play with Sir Donald?
14: Anyway, we had to play Prospect the first day that he came here.
0: Yeah.
14: And Ken Horsnell opened the bowling and he got a wicket and in walked Sobers. And I was fielding at mid-on and then, of course, when he came left-hander, I was at mid-off. And Howard Mutton said, "Go in a bit further, Stan." I said, "God, Ken, don't bowl a half volley, will you?" Anyway, he ran in and bowled, and Sobers played forward to it and hit it about 6 inches off the ground, and Ken caught and bowled him for a duck.
0: For a duck?
14: First ball.
0: That would be one of the few ducks he would have made, Sam. How many games did you play with the Browns?
14: Oh, quite a few, yeah. So I was there for 10 years.
0: Can I ask you your surname?
14: Brooks.
0: Yep. Oh, no.
14: And I played against you in the... you were playing for Senior Colts at the time.
0: You know, we used to love beating the Browns. That was, beating the Browns was like winning two matches in a row. It was unbelievable.
1: Hey, Sam,
14: did you play against Ken Horsell?
0: In fact, I played with Ken Horsell when he played his first Shield game in Western Australia. His nickname was Feathers, and he went skiing on the Sunday. And got absolutely burnt to a crisp. And in fact, on Monday, Les Favell threw the ball to him and he couldn't take part in his run up. He was that sunburnt, so badly burnt. But he was a great left arm quick, a good bowler.
14: Well, I don't know. Did you play against Western Australia when he bowled to Bob Simpson?
0: Yes, I did.
14: You remember the. The first ball, he wrapped him on the pads and you all went up and not out.
0: Yeah, well, no.
14: And mate, ball.
0: He was plumb. There'll be
14: not
0: nothing.
14: Out.
0: Yeah.
14: And the third ball, he clean bowled him. Took the middle stump out and he said to the umpire, "That was bloody close."
1: Oh, good day, Sam.
0: Good on you, Sam. They were great days.
1: Well done, Ken.
0: Feathers.
1: No, Simpson didn't play for WA, though, did he?
0: Bobby Simpson did play
1: towards the end.
0: No, towards the start. Similar, yeah.
1: From WA?
0: Yeah, I'm sure he did, Bobby Simpson, yeah.
1: You still there, Sam?
14: I liked him over there, didn't I?
1: Sammy, did Bob Simpson play for WA before he played for New South Wales?
14: Yes, that's right.
0: Yeah, he did, okay. Yeah. Wonderful play. He was the captain of Australia in 1977 World Series. Bobby Simpson.
1: They were the days.
0: They were the great days.
1: Now, this is from...
0: What's wrong?
1: It's about time the South Australian public and media recognise they're a mediocre footy club. Oh, are they? Two flags in their history only because a messiah showed up, apparently. Are they better than West Coast or Brisbane as a club? Finished top, didn't win, compete in home finals, should have more questions at the time, and any that were asked haven't been answered. Look at the stats, says Steve Sabolka.
0: Well, when you think about that, is there a valid point in that statement?
1: There's a valid point in that they could have done more. They're lacking a couple of premierships.
0: Oh, there's no doubt about that, Stud. I'm seeing the same thing unfold at the moment, and I love the Crows, but what I saw on Thursday night, Stud, I didn't like.
1: Steve Sabolka, any relation to Bowden, who was a champion country footballer from around the river, Tail and Bendway, who played a couple of reserve games for Glenelg, should have come to Adelaide. Is it Bowden Sabolka? Have you heard that name before?
0: No, I haven't, Stud. That's a new one to me, mate.
1: No, it's a few years ago now, but outstanding.
0: Well, I am 87, so I am old.
1: Hello, Tony, in Darwin.
15: Hi, guys. Yeah, just out on the border at the moment of Queensland, Borroloola. It's a beautiful fishing spot.
0: Doing it hard again, Tony, are we?
15: Doing it tough. it's very nice here. It's a beautiful part of the world. Guys, Thursday night was bloody horrendous. And I looked at Thursday night, I look at the showdown and the Sydney win. It's all mental. Most of it's mental. We've got the talent, although we need a midfielder badly.
0: Yep.
15: And I think we need, as been mentioned, been some great calls today. Our coaching box just lacks imagination and flair that other coaches have it over us. But now you might disagree with me here, but seriously, if we don't nab someone like Lachie Neale, there's something wrong. He's about the only now. Of course, we're in competition with Collingwood, especially to get him, but he would, for 2 years, cover the deficiency that we currently have. And then the other deficiency, I believe, is in our coaching box. And so I hope Horst Longmire's got his phone on at the end of the year, because the next 6 weeks, I think, will define Nixie's tenure, to be honest. If it keeps going the way it's going and we keep failing at critical moments, then we're not getting anywhere. And it was a great call earlier where, Blighty come in and just turned everything upside down, and then you get 2 flags. So we've hit a bit of a malaise, I think, and we've just got to do something about it.
1: Mm. Yeah, where do you get a Malcolm Blight from, Tony?
15: John Longmire would be my pick.
1: There's one big difference. John Longmire's a premiership coach. Blighty was unfulfilled. He'd coached the team to 3 grand finals and hadn't won. He was unfulfilled, and that was a powerful driving force, and it paid great dividends for the Adelaide Footy Club. We've seen what happened when you just automatically go for a premiership coach with Damien Hardwick going to Queensland. It hasn't worked out as yet, has it?
0: No, it hasn't. It's been a big disappointment.
1: Not to say it won't, but...
15: No, we have to do something, though. And Ken, happy birthday for tomorrow.
0: Thank you, Tony. Thank you very much. Have we underachieved, Stunt, the Crows?
1: Well, over the journey, yes.
0: Over the journey.
1: But look at the obstacles they've had in the...
0: Like what?
1: The Kurt Tippett thing set the club back several years because of the draft.
0: Yeah.
1: The draft.
0: We're not making excuses here.
1: We had a coach that was murdered. We had the disappointment of a grand final, which we failed miserably. Then all the fallout from the camp, which has proven to be just smoke and mirrors.
0: Well, Victoria, they just laboured on that, and they just put the nail right in the coffin.
1: And now, what's transpired? Nothing. All those accusations, all those rumours, and all those innuendo have proven to be nothing.
0: Well, can I ask you, looking at the Crows at the moment, are they capable of doing better than what they've achieved? Like last year, this year. I want your honest answer here, Steve.
1: No, well, last year this is where they should have been at. They've worked their way up. They surpassed their expectations by finishing on top of the ladder, and I think a bit like rabbits in the spotlight, they froze when the pressure was on, and they lost those two.
0: So, what's the difference between that team and the team now?
1: A little bit more. Well, they've got they brought in
0: Pete Ling.
1: Neil Bullen's been.
0: Yep.
1: Pete Ling's been pretty good. Guys have come on a little bit. I mean, the ruck system has changed.
0: Yep.
1: Now Lachlan McAndrew is.
0: He's had a pretty good year.
1: Adapted to it pretty well, but he obviously needs support. I think that where the team is this year, up until Thursday night, is where they should have been. Like not top of the ladder, not out of the eight. But
0: so you're saying they overachieved?
1: A middle. Well, last year they did, because everyone fell away.
0: I'm saying this year. Have they overachieved?
1: They haven't overachieved this year. This is about where I think they are. Except the great disappointment is Thursday night. Up until Thursday night, I'm thinking, this is where they. Maybe they can push for the top four. Maybe they will push for the top four. But Thursday night was so disappointing. I don't know whether
0: it's the worst I've seen them play, Stud.
1: Is it going to have a negative effect for the rest of the year? They've got a couple of winnable games coming up.
0: Essendon and Richmond.
1: So you can't judge. They've got to win those games, but you can't judge.
0: Which they will. But they can't judge that on. Then they come up against Frio and then what, GWS.
1: Frio away from home is going to be hard.
0: But I
1: think they're about where I expected them to be.
0: So
1: apart from the disappointment,
0: are they good enough to be a premiership contender?
1: Probably not a contender, but certainly a top four contender.
0: Or have they blown that chance on Thursday night?
1: They may have, but they've got a chance to get it back. I mean, not out of it, but it's. It was an opportunity lost. Gee. Absolutely lost.
0: Nixie's under the pump, isn't he?
1: Well, of course.
0: He's under the pump big time.
1: You know what they say, though?
0: What's that?
1: Pressure builds diamonds.
0: Oh, you love saying
16: that. Look out for a crash at O'Halloran Hill on the Southern Expressway near Seacombe Road. That's causing heavy delays for outbound. In Manningham, there's urgent electrical works on Northeast Road at Hampstead Road. The left lane is closed to outbound and speeds are down to 40. And South Road is closed this weekend for T2D works between Richmond Road and Anzac Highway with detours in place. For children, fighting cancer is one thing. 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Adelaide's most accurate traffic on 5AA.
1: Okay, folks.
0: What's wrong, Stud? What do you got?
1: Well, I've got a spot for an ad, and I don't know what it is.
0: You can't find the bloody ad.
1: Here it is. We've done that.
0: You know, the thing about working with you, Stud, there's never a dull moment. Things continue to happen, some for the good, some for the, not so good.
1: Okay.
0: Well, I'm being honest with you, Stud. You're a mate of mine.
1: Something's gone wrong here.
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1: Welcome back, everybody.
0: Would you go for Lachie Neal, Stud?
1: Look, he's at the end of his career. So
0: 32.
1: He's a great player. If you can get him for nothing, I would.
0: Or the boy from Brisbane. Is it Bailey? That's what they need, a player of that ilk.
1: Well, I mean, obviously our recruiting guys will be
0: looking at that job. No doubt about that.
1: Now, apparently, South Road is closed between Richmond Road and Anzac Highway all day.
0: Yeah, because of the bridge, isn't it?
1: That would be problematic.
0: Which one is it again?
1: South Road between Richmond Road and Anzac Highway. Goodness me. Got to give a cheerio to the boys in my band.
0: What are they playing?
1: The proper musicians.
0: But it is your band now, is it? Well, or has it always been your band?
1: No, it was once owned by the radio station. Okay.
0: So who owns it now, Stud?
1: Well, nobody owns it.
0: Well, so what's it called now?
1: Cornsey's All-Star Rock Band.
0: Oh, well, there you go.
1: But the real musos in the band do a Creedence Clearwater Revival tribute show, and it's fantastic. I'm not invited into that one.
0: Dare I ask why?
1: Well, because I'm not good enough. But they're playing. They're playing at the British Working Man's Club tonight. It's a great show.
0: Great show.
1: Particularly if you like Creedence Clearwater, and the boys put on a really good effort. So
0: I love having
1: what a night out. The British Working Men's Club tonight. Rob Dragani on drums with his golfing gloves on.
0: Beautiful. Yes,
1: Mouse saying they need a midfielder. Anderson for Sturt could have been, but he's gone, Mouse.
0: Yeah.
1: Stop apologising for Adelaide. This is a pattern. Last year's finals, Port, and then Thursday night. Media has to call and not be frightened to criticise. Are you wary of upsetting the Crows?
0: Well, we've been critical. But you've got to be objective at the same time. You can be critical. And Nixie's under the pump. There's no doubt about that. He would know that now.
1: Graham, relieved you won't need to write another column on soccer till I'm 82, says Con. Well, it was great. The World Cup of soccer was
0: sensational. The coverage was great. I thought it anyway. Yeah. No doubt about that.
1: Alan, good morning.
0: Good morning, Alan.
2: How you going, Ken?
0: Good, thanks, Alan.
2: Now, Ken, this is staring the Crows in the face. Why don't they grab Tommy Lewis from Sturt? He's built like a bloody tank.
0: Yep.
2: He's won a McGarry medal.
0: Yep.
2: He's an absolute champion in the
0: Well, I'm amazed that he hasn't been picked up, the young man.
2: I can't work it out.
0: Studley, you've seen him play.
1: I like him. The only criticism I would say on his pace, I haven't seen that, but when I've spoken to people who should know about why isn't this guy playing AFL, why hasn't he been picked up? Why wasn't he picked up in a mid-year draft? As much as we don't like the mid-year draft. And the comment has been, well, maybe he's not explosive enough.
0: Alan, I'm amazed he hasn't been picked up in the mid-season draft.
2: No, he's built like a tank, yep. Which is what you need in the centre.
0: Correct.
2: And, you know, the guys we put in the centre, you know, Barry's doing reasonably well, but he can't do it all by himself. Why not give him a go? I reckon it's staring the Crows in the face.
0: Well, there's no doubt the young man can play. And as I said, I'm amazed he hasn't been picked up. And that's the sort of player, as you've said, we need.
2: Yep. No, thanks, guys. All the best.
0: Thanks, Alan.
1: Thanks, Alan. Steve Sabalka replied. He said, Bowden is my dad. Listen to this. 7 male medals.
0: 7 male medals?
1: 10 best and fairest.
0: For who, though?
1: Taylan Bend and Rambler footy clubs.
0: Right.
1: He was best on ground in a Glenelg Reserves fight. Curls was keen to get him to Adelaide. So Steve says, get him on conversations, but just be prepared to do most of the talking.
0: Did he play
1: I don't think he played a league game. But I clearly remember watching the reserves game in which he played, and it was cool, and everyone was just so impressed.
0: Well, there you go.
1: But he didn't come to Adelaide.
0: May I be rude here? I've never heard of the young man.
1: Bowden Sabalka.
0: No, I've never heard of him.
1: Legend.
0: No, I'm sorry.
1: 7 male medals.
0: Well, how bad am I going?
1: Goodness me.
0: Yes, well, there you go. I apologise. I didn't mean to be rude, but I'm...
1: Hello, Yuri.
3: Oh, hello, gentlemen. How are you? Good to talk to you.
0: You too.
3: Happy... Many happy returns for tomorrow, mate.
0: What
3: do you say, 87? Isn't that the cricketers, Australian devil? Well, how do they work? What's the 87 all about?
0: Well, 87 is 13 from 100. And Yuri, you would be amazed over the years when I was playing how many batsmen got out on 87, knowing full well it was the devil's number. It was unbelievable.
3: Oh,
0: I know.
3: How many hundred?
0: Sorry?
3: Go on. How many hundreds did you make in the Shield, your Shield career?
0: Not many, Yuri. Not many. Not enough to mention.
1: How
0: but
1: many?
0: No, I don't.
3: Such a modest guy.
0: No. I don't worry about that. No, don't be silly.
1: We'll have those.
0: No,
1: stats
0: don't.
1: For you.
0: You see, don't do that.
3: Please do. Okay. I tell you one thing. You're frustrated with the Crows. I'm just as frustrated with my beloved D's. On paper, but they just don't know when it really counts. They just can't quite get to the next step in games.
0: But Yuri, from last year to this year, they've improved.
3: They have improved. I know. From last year, they've got a new coach. I think they've got a lot more fire in the belly. They needed obviously a new voice, but still, going back, we won the premiership. When was it, 22 or 21?
0: Yeah.
3: You know, this window, to win one premiership in this window, in my opinion, is just not good enough. So if they won two, I would have been happy. Look, I know I'm braving about the D's. South Australia, I'm interested. I don't care. You know, I just feel, you know, one premiership and I'm frustrated to the day I die. That's not good enough. Don't you agree?
0: Yep.
1: Okay.
0: Yeah, you're right.
1: KG, 9 first class 100s for SA, and there was a 200 there in there somewhere, I think. So that's pretty good.
3: See, KG, you're a good man, mate. Well done, you too, Cornsy. Listen, God bless, and up the Red Legs.
0: Yeah,
3: we've got to beat. We can't beat Glenelg. I don't like that.
0: I love your passion.
1: Tell us what you really think.
0: Yeah, I love your passion.
1: Thanks, Yuri. Hello, Andy.
0: Hello, Andy.
4: How are you guys?
0: Good, Andy.
4: Look, I just got to put my two bobs in. Look, I can't believe this theory with Nick's. I mean, you go back a week ago when we beat Sydney on a Friday night, and I listened to and watch a lot of footy, and, you know, he was being, you know, all of a sudden the Crows windows were open and how good they were going.
0: Yep,
4: and,
0: yep,
4: you know,
0: yep.
4: I was at the game on Thursday night, and, you know, just before half time, it was all, you know, okay, we lost a half of footy and we did get touched up and I think we got out coached. But, you know, pump the brakes. You know, if you want to talk about coaches under pressure, I mean, why aren't they talking about Kingsley? Why aren't they talking about Clarkson? Why aren't they talking about...
0: But hang on, Clarkson's come back for North Melbourne who are a basket case.
4: Well, you think about when Nick's took over the side. So I've heard people say, he's been there for 7 years and why have we got... Have a look what Nick's got. You know, we had McPherson.
0: So you don't reckon he deserves to be under the pump?
4: Well, I think you need to just hold your breath because I said one week ago, you know,
0: what about the week before the Sydney game?
4: Okay, when we got beaten by the Power.
0: Yes.
4: Yeah, well, you're talking about probably Butters and...
0: How do you get win or lose who you play against, Andy? We against Port, we're outgunned. We then come back and play great against Sydney, win a game that they showed grit, and now they come out and produce what we saw on Thursday night.
4: What about this? If I was looking at my best Adelaide side, you got Mark Keane that comes in.
0: Yep.
4: I love Luke Pedler for the hardness he brings.
0: Yep.
4: Cook didn't play. Fogarty didn't play. And there's probably another one in there that makes it I can't think of at the moment. But you could have a completely different look.
1: Yeah. Archie is probably who you're thinking of there, who's missing. Callum Archie was missing. Look, there's always players you can bring back in, but
0: you've got to do what you've got to do with the players you've got.
1: Thank you,
0: Andy.
1: Thank you, Andy. John says, John Longmire's my choice. Go and get him. But you might read this text. Oh, I just did. I just did read the text.
0: Oh, no. Next, he's under the pump
1: excuses,
0: at the moment.
1: Excuses.
0: But, yeah, well, that was terrible Thursday night.
1: Back shortly, folks.
5: 5AA football's Beyond the Siren.
6: 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He's got it. 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They come from everywhere. 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
1: Thank you. Thank you for joining us.
0: I'm loving it.
1: I've upset the lead singer in the band.
0: What have you done? Didn't mention his name.
1: You know what the lead singers are like? They're prima donnas.
0: You should mention the lead singer's
1: Simon
0: name.
1: Kingsley Wilson. He's pretty good. He sings and plays bass at the same time.
0: Don't know how you do that.
1: So that's a British Working Men's Club tonight, actually. The CCR tribute, I guess. Tribute band. Hello, Bill. Good morning.
26: Boys, how you going? I'd thought the Crows were well and true to home and hose when they were nearly
1: six goals up in the second quarter.
26: But you've seen the effort with some of the players, and I think some of the players watching over that replay would be ashamed of themselves. I've seen side bottom ran in front of two players in the third quarter when Chris kicked the ball off his boot. And their effort to try and get to side bottom, and they were in front of him. He ran straight past them and kicked a goal.
1: That wasn't the only thing.
26: There's things that have been noted, and I'll tell you what, I really love this player playing for the Crows. He's a fantastic player, but Rochelle and a few others, when the going gets hard, they're as soft as butter, mate. They're not going in fully.
0: Well, I've got to say, that last half on Thursday night disappointed me enormously, and I know it's easier being a critic and so forth, but that wasn't the Crows.
1: It was probably Josh Rochelle's worst game of the year, to be quite frank. I mean, he had seven touches.
0: But why can a player like Sidebottom do what Bill just said? And I saw that in front of the grandstand. How old is Sidebottom? He's been a fantastic player, but when he ran past two players, that annoyed the crap out of me.
1: He's 35.
0: So there you go. Lack of effort.
1: Thank you.
0: By some of the players.
1: You're upset, KG. Well, but Josh Rochelle is interesting. I mean, you have bad, like, there's a small forward, and it's a hard position to play because sometimes you're totally excluded from the
0: correct
1: game. But maybe he could have been used elsewhere. But given his normal output, given his normal explosive spontaneity, his enthusiasm, there probably could have been another way of using him, but
0: that's a very valid point. But we just don't point or single out one player. You've covered it beautifully. It was the whole team. Their lack of effort was unbelievable.
1: Josh received a head knock during a tackle early in the game. This rattled him, says Paul. If he got a head knock, he would have had to go off for assessment.
0: Mm.
1: Karen said, Josh Rochelle. I won't read it out, Karen, because you're a bit cruel.
0: Don't be personal.
1: No, it's a criticism of Josh. So
0: we can always be critical.
1: Critically criticise his football, perhaps, but not personally.
0: No.
1: Hello, Paul. Morning.
8: Hey, first of all, KG, I know you don't want to make anything of it, but happy birthday, mate.
0: Thank you very much, Paul. Thank you.
8: And we always wish our friends happy birthday, and you've been a friend on the radio for many of us for 30, 40, and coming up to 50 years.
0: I've been so lucky, Paul. Thank you.
8: Well, mate, we've been lucky to have you and KG and Cook Hooksy beforehand. So, anyway, happy birthday, mate. Hope you have a great day tomorrow.
0: Thank you, mate.
8: Now, there was a guy on before talking about somebody, I think, from Sturt, who you guys can't work out why he hasn't been picked up. And
0: Lewis,
8: Paunty, you said it might have been because of his perceived lack of faith.
1: I don't see that, but that's what I've been told.
8: Yeah,
1: that way.
8: Look, I think the recruiters across the country really need to look at what are we recruiting players for? Do we want them to have just explosive leg speed, or we want them to be really, really smart footballers? Because I looked at last night's game with Freo, and you look at a guy like Isaiah Dudley, who I'm sure lots of people looked at and went, no, he's too short, probably not quick enough,
0: yep,
8: yada, yada, yada. That guy is a terrier and incredibly skillful.
0: Mm. No, I agree. I agree, Paul.
8: If you had that mongrel in some of our small forwards, wow, that would be an incredibly different team. Because one of the things that the Crows don't do is lock the ball into that forward.
1: Well, they don't have enough small forwards, Paul. That's the whole point I'm saying. Why are you bringing Finbar Maley in to make it another tall, awkward forward?
8: Graham, I agree with that, but I can't work out why we've seen players like Isaiah Dudley, who was playing at bloody Centrals, and we've gone, he's probably not explosive speed or probably too short, without actually identifying what he would bring to a forward line. Because he is skillful, he does kick goals, but by golly, every time somebody else has got that ball, he is at their heels. Mm. And that's one of the things that we're desperately lacking.
1: Good call.
8: Thanks, boys.
0: Bloody good call.
1: Paul says, watch the footage. Josh Rochelle's face collided with an opponent's head. I remember that. Like he hit his teeth.
0: Didn't the commentator say Tommy was wearing a mouth guard? Yeah. I think. I saw that as well.
1: How could you play footy without wearing a mouth guard?
0: Well, I thought it was automatic. But anyway, who am I?
1: Surely it's I think junior footy, it's compulsory.
0: It is. That I do know. But I would have thought at league, AFL level, you'd naturally wear one.
1: Yeah, instead, but it's okay for Josh to criticise people's teeth. Like the Port Adelaide.
0: Oh, yeah, thing. Yeah, yeah.
1: Grant of Broadview.
0: Hello, Grant.
12: Morning, boys. How are you? Happy birthday, Ken.
0: Thank you, Grant.
1: Just going well.
12: Very quickly, a story about the great man, Gary Sobers.
0: Yeah, right. There are plenty of those.
12: My father was involved with the Prospect Cricket Club and bought him out, and he came and lived with us in the very early days.
0: You're joking.
12: No. And so to look back on those days with a lot of humour and...
0: How did you find him?
12: Well, I was fantastic. And I actually took him to Blairethill Primary School. I went to Blairethill Primary School, about a 12-year-old.
0: Yep.
12: And I told him at show and tell that Gary Sobers was living at our house. Ended up in the headmaster's office, went home that night and said to the old man,
1: "They don't believe
12: me. How was your day at school?" And he said, "Oh," I said, "not too good. I got into trouble." So we ended up taking Sobers down to school the next day on the Monday.
0: Yeah.
12: And we had 50 kids in the backyard there after playing cricket every night of the week.
0: Yeah.
12: And names I'm sure you'll remember, Ken. Blokes like Reg Craig.
0: Oh, Reg Craig, great man.
12: Reg, Snapper Craig.
0: Snapper and, Craig, yeah.
12: And Clacker Clark at Prospect.
0: Big
12: and all
0: Clapper,
12: that, so,
0: Clacker.
12: Yeah, so a lot of great memories. And we played our first game of golf ever at the Glenelg Golf Club, where the old man was a member. And Sobers, he didn't like it because he missed the first one. But after that, he became a great golfer and... lost touch with him over the years, but ended up playing quite a bit of golf with him. And
0: how lucky were you,
1: so
0: Grant?
1: So, Grant, did we get trouble by females lining up to speak to
12: mate, we're on air, I'm sure, but if ever you wanted to speak off air. And my mother is 100 and still alive.
0: Oh,
12: and we had lunch last week with her and a sister who's also still alive, and they were talking about the days of how gorgeous Gary Sobers was. But as I said, we're on air and...
1: Okay, right, well, we'll leave it at that.
0: I used to follow him around, Grant, I can tell you.
1: Oh, thank you, Grant. Good
0: days, stud. The best days of my life.
1: Well, nostalgia is a...
0: But how lucky am I to have them?
1: I know.
0: I'm blessed.
1: Filters out all the bad stuff, though. Remember? You just remember the highlights.
0: Oh, well, that was my life.
1: This is Tim can have the last word. Why do people keep saying he has great leg speed? I've yet to see someone run on their arms. Yeah, Tim, but some people, like Usain Bolt runs quickly. But you wouldn't think he had great leg speed because someone who's small whose legs seem to move.
0: No.
1: Surely you get what I mean by that.
0: I do.
1: Leg speed compared to...
0: God, I love talking about Gary Sobers, stud.
1: Unfortunately, he's gone, KG.
0: Yeah, yeah.
1: KG, have a... I know you didn't want it mentioned.
0: No, I don't,
1: we haven't been able to... Have a great day tomorrow.
0: Thank you, mate. Thank you, stud. Coming from you, I appreciate
1: it. We'll do it all again next Saturday.
0: God willing, stud.
1: Thanks for all your phone calls and text messages, folks. I know they didn't get read out. I apologise every week.
0: I loved that show today.
1: Oh, did you?
0: How lucky are we, stud?
1: Very lucky, KG.
0: No, we're blessed, mate. Mm.
1: Mm. Very lucky. Thank you for having me.
0: Oh, hang on.
1: We've got to have a bit of a sing-along on the way out.
0: Perhaps. Yeah.
1: Okay?
0: Yeah. Here pick a good one. Here's a hope that the sun runs with wine.

0: Bye, kid. Bye, folks.
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1: Labor faction leaders have joined forces to stop debate on the Israel-Palestine conflict at the party's national conference in Adelaide. Outspoken MP Ed Husic planned to push a motion against the Jewish state but was unable to receive the required support. The party will now urge delegates to approve its foreign policy platform unchanged. Mr. Husic says it's disappointing.
2: 20,000 kids have been killed and 44,000 injured in Gaza as a result of the actions of the Netanyahu government. That should send a chill through the spines of so many people. We need to work with other like-minded countries. This is an issue that is worth standing up on.
1: A separate motion to debate the AUKUS Defence Pact has also been defeated. US President Donald Trump is delivering his speech at the White House Correspondents' Dinner 3 months after the event was cut short by an attempted assassination on his life. Journalists and media executives have gathered alongside politicians for the rescheduled dinner in Washington, D.C. President Trump says he's delighted to return, telling guests the show must go on.
3: I think a lot was learned from that evening. A tremendous amount was learned about security and about other things, the dangers of what we all do. But just like my presidency, the second time is always better. It's always better.
1: Federal police have seized more than $700,000 in cash linked to an ongoing money laundering investigation on the Gold Coast. The funds were hidden inside bags belonging to a Victorian family. A 36-year-old man has since been sentenced to 3 years jail. Kangaroo Island's feral cat eradication program has received a major funding boost to help protect native wildlife. The federal government is contributing an extra $2.7 million towards the goal of making the Dudley Peninsula the world's largest inhabited feral cat-free area by 2030. And Christopher Nolan's The Odyssey is driving the nation's box office to its highest level in 7 years. Cinema Association Australasia figures show the film has grossed $18 million, the biggest opening week for this year. Australia's box office is tracking 17% ahead of figures last year. Turning to 5AA Sport, and it's been a gold rush at the Glasgow Commonwealth Games, with Australia topping the medal tally at the end of day one. The Aussie swim team nabbed 6 first place finishes, while bronze was the colour of the day in the gymnastics arena. Swimmer Jenna Jones won the women's 100 metre freestyle S13 final for athletes with a visual impairment. In the AFL, Geelong have kept their top 6 hopes alive with a 20-point win over Melbourne, and the Dockers have thumped the Eagles. The action continues today with Carlton and Gold Coast first up at Marvel Stadium, the Hawks and the Bombers in the twilight game at the MCG, while the Giants and the Swans battle it out in Sydney. Tonight, the Western Bulldogs and Richmond at Marvel, and tomorrow, Port Adelaide square off against the Brisbane Lions at the Gabba. And in the AFLW, Port Adelaide face Melbourne in a practice match at Alberton today. Captain Justine Mills-Robinson will lead the side from the forward line, with reigning best and fairest winner Matilda Schultz in the ruck. And the Crows take on St Kilda at Unley Oval. Fans will get a first glimpse of draftees Chloe Brown, Alicia Blizzard, Olivia Gorman and Ava Stewart. That's sport. Now checking 5AA traffic.
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4: 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In Manningham, there's urgent electrical works on Northeast Road at Hampstead Road, urgent works too in Skye on Old Norton Summit Road near Horsnell's Gully Road, and South Road is closed for T2D works between Richmond Road and Anzac Highway with detours in place. 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Adelaide's most accurate traffic on 5AA.
1: To the weather, showers and 16 today, a shower or two and 16 tomorrow. The same for Monday with a top of 17, and it's down to 15 for Tuesday with showers. Right now it's 14 degrees on 5AA, always Adelaide.
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0: Would have been a pretty easy mark if he had it. Turkson handballs straight to Anderson. Anderson handballs to Humphrey. Humphrey handballs to Noble. We know he's a long kick. Gets back onto his right boot. It's a high ball into the goal square, and Haynes, with all the courage we know he has in game 249, takes the saving mark. And he moves it on quickly without knowing that the siren is about to sound. Dirksen on the boundary line then goes short to Cooper Lord. And the Blues will just protect the footy with a long kick round a centre wing as the siren is imminent. It was a strange old first turn. The Suns leapt out of the blocks and had three goals on the board after 8 or 9 minutes, but at quarter time on the BP scoreboard. And right now, BP get double BP rewards or Qantas points on every visit until 28th of July. It is Carlton 3-4-22, leading the Gold Coast Suns 3-2-20. And the Blues missed a couple of very gettable shots late in the term as well. Will Haywood, Taylor Byrne and Frankie Evans, the goal kickers for the home side. Jed Walter, who kicked the first goal of the afternoon. Bailey Humphrey and Dylan Patterson, the goal kickers for the Suns. This is the first match of our doubleheader today, all thanks to Maccas. Hawthorne Essendon from the MCG, the twilight encounter to come on 3AW footy. The Blues by 2 points at the first change. And for Maccas, don't Maccas walk. Maccas run to the new quarter pounder, barbecue bacon. This is 3AW, 5AA, 6PR footy.
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0: smart game, but at times I feel like they just need to get territory and put speed on the game and go forward some territory. I just think as soon as you play a better side than Essendon, that is the first thing that a better side will do. They will stop the uncontested marks, and then what do you go to if you're not practicing more than that?
1: Yeah. They picked a mark here today. They know they could get away with that, especially like I said in the first quarter when they were playing a bit of the Harlem Globetrotters here.
2: Just down on the ground here, Hawthorn celebrating anniversaries for the 1976 and 1986 premiership. Shorey down there at the moment, the premiership cup. We've got Tucky, who's got the premiership cup, and we've got
1: Rodney Eade,
2: who's got the 76 premiership cup in his hands as well. What teams they had back then. '70s and '80s, they're almost untouchable.
1: Well, the '80s, I hated them in the '80s, and I don't hate any side, but you know I hated them, Matty? They didn't believe they could lose.
2: Yep.
1: They were just unbelievable, and they were so powerful. You'd look at their forward line, you had Dunstall, Brereton, Matthews, Curran, Morrissey, Judge, Buchanan. Well, that's their forward line. How good is that? It was a pleasure to play against them in one way, but yeah, like I said, it was pain.
2: They were a super team all the way through those decades. Certainly in the '80s, they were very hard to stop, the Hawthorn Football Club. So, yes, 40 and 50 year anniversaries of premierships in 1976 and 1986. Let's check in with the game happening up in Sydney. And for whatever reason, Sydney just had the wood over GWS, and they're doing a number on them. 52-point margin there. Sydney are 11-7-73. GWS are 3-3-21 with 6 minutes remaining in the second quarter. We'll get to a break, come back. Second half not too far away. Hawthorn leading here by 45, 9-8-62. The Bombers are 2-5-17. For Maccas, 3AW is Saturday Twilight Football.
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12: Here's a stat you need to hear. Literally. 1 in 6 Australians are living with some sort of hearing loss. It's hard to notice because it creeps up on you, but it doesn't have to get in the way of things. Not if you do something about it now. Can Do Hearing can provide solutions to make living

0: win for the Hawks. I'll go and catch up with the player and I'll bring him to you.
1: All right, Ed, we'll come back to you in just a matter of moments. Hawthorn 93-point winners over Essendon tonight. Invite you to come and join us for Nick Theodosi Prestige Cars. Everyone should own a Prestige car at least once in a lifetime. 133-693. We'll just stay on the Hawks as they celebrate the win tonight. Next four, Lib and Shorey and Matty. North Melbourne down in Launceston. Brisbane at the Gabba. Collingwood here at the MCG. They finished the season with West Coast at Optus Stadium. I dare say they win three, maybe even four of those, but at least three. And, you know, they sit third. They get a double chance, potentially, if they... they go to the SCG in the first week of the finals, then, you know, their fate is in their own hands.
2: They've got a pretty healthy list now, Hawthorn. Probably in the middle part of the year, they lost a few. Chole had a hamstring issue. We had Watson go out with a hamstring issue. You had Gunston, who was out with a foot issue for a couple of weeks. But it's all about getting your players right for the end of the season, and Hawthorn look prime now.
3: Finishing third, I don't reckon it's a great... Although you get the double chance, so you play Sydney in the first week at home, and then if you get beat there, you come back here, obviously, and then you probably have to go across to Fremantle and play them in the prelims. So third's not a great... But, it's a double chance, but it's a bit of a dangerous spot. If they can get here, Shorey, I said this during the call, they're so good at the MCG, but it looks like they'll probably have to travel a bit. But if they can get here, their footy at the MCG, I reckon, is really, really good.
4: I reckon they could get Sydney in Sydney. Sydney are hard to beat there, but they can because they've got key defenders who would, you know, Sydney have got some really good forwards at the moment. Midfield, they could go with them in midfield, maybe a bit more depth with Hawthorn on it, and Sydney go a bit maybe one more better there. But no, they could beat Sydney in Sydney, but you're right, you'd rather be over here, of course.
3: Yeah, so, yeah, here at the MCG, they've got so many weapons up forward. You talk about their defence a little bit. I mean, obviously they go forward really well. Do you ever worry about that at all? That aspect of it.
4: Who's that? Hawthorn.
3: What's the chink in your armour?
4: No, I don't know. I don't know what he was doing at Weddle today. You know, you got Battle, Barras,
2: Hardwick
4: can play either end, which is unbelievable. They've got a lot of flexibility. Yep. That's what they got, which is fantastic. I don't think that's a real issue for them. Their defenders are held up pretty well all year, I reckon.
1: Again, they've won by 93 points, but we said during the call, and you guys in particular, that, they're just going through the motions. They never put a lot of speed on the game. I mean, they've won by 93 points without playing their best.
2: Yeah, I would agree with that. I thought they sort of put the Q in the rack in terms of the speed of their ball movement, and I don't know whether it was, you know, a point tonight to make it so that they dominated uncontested possessions, but they did so. They did a lot of chipping around the 50, so it would be interesting to see whether that comes into their next game.
1: Let's get down to the Hawthorn rooms. The man that we were barracking for in that final quarter, it wasn't to be for 8, but hey, 7's still a bloody good number. He's standing alongside you, Eddie Summerfield.
5: And goal number 600 as well. Jack, how special was it to catch up with the family coming into the rooms just before, after the song?
6: Yeah, it's always pretty cool to see the family. It's a cool feeling when you win here. We're a family club, and there's a lot of people in here and a lot of smiling faces, and it's awesome.
5: These rooms are so cool to come in, as you say, after a big Hawks win. Your game tonight, you signed a one-year contract extension during the week, 100% game time as well. I heard the coach speak during the week saying that it's up to you forwards if you rotate on or off after a goal. What's the decision-making to stay out there the whole night?
6: Mitch Lewis went off early, so that probably changed a few things, but there's times I'm sure you can all see where I'm pretty deep and I'm not running too much, so I say to the fitness guys, look, if you want to give a runner an extra break and an extra rotation, then use that, and I'll just sort of conserve my tickets and stay deeper for an extra 5-10 minutes, and if I'm cooked and I need to come off, I'll come off, but I'd rather the runners get the rotations and so we can run our games.
4: Tony Shore up here. Jack, well done, mate. You're playing great football and a sensational win. Just the first quarter, I saw things pretty early that I don't know, there was a couple of lazy kicks coming out, and it's hard to get up week in, week out as a group, but once you got control of it, and I don't know what happened at quarter time, did the coach have a go at you and just say, look, let's play a straighter bat than what you were? Because I don't think it was the Essendon pressure in the first quarter. It more looked like you were just trying to maybe just take it, get it done on your terms as such.
6: Yeah, I think we've just been a little bit too cute, especially through the first quarter. And sometimes you got a lot of runners, you got a lot of numbers there, and you choose the wrong option, or you get indecisive when there's sort of two options to choose. So we've been a bit cute. We just needed to win the ball, play smart, play our way, and I guess once we just got our hands on the ball, a bit of control, take a breath, we move the ball a lot better, and we're able to get good looks inside 50.
4: What about the game of just kicking and holding the ball? You can't go with speed on the game all the time, but you look like you've done a lot of work on that. And do you think it'll hold up against better sides with better defensive mechanisms?
6: Yeah, well, I guess as a team going forward and playing against the good teams in finals, you need different modes. And we're learning as a group. Like, we've still got a pretty young group. So we're learning as a group in quarter, in games, to just change the mode. And
4: yep.
6: Whether it's 5-10 minutes, we just need a kick mark, or whether we can go fast and we've got numbers forward. So, look, it's a lot of learning, and a lot of these guys are picking it up quickly, and we're not always going to get it right, but that's the beauty of a long season.
2: Jack, Libby Birch here. Congratulations. Huge achievement on 600 goals. I'm interested, what did that Melbourne game teach you? Two resounding wins, or three now, since then. I'm interested to see how the groups learnt from that game.
6: Oh, when you don't show up, you get pantsed, and when you don't win it at the contest, when you're not tough enough, and when you don't work hard enough, that's what's going to happen. And Melbourne have had our measure twice this year, and both times the same result. Like, they're a quality team. They beat us to the footy and beat us around the footy. And look, I guess, as I said before, that's why you've got a long season. You've got some ups and downs and a lot of learnings along the way, and you want to be playing your best footy probably going into this last month.
2: And for you personally, how's the foot feeling? You spent a couple of weeks on the sidelines.
6: Yeah, the foot's good. It's going to be a bit annoying for the rest of the year, but we're managing it well during the week. And as I said before, I don't run too much throughout the game. I don't leave the 50, so we can manage it.
2: Just kick goals then.
6: Yeah, that's amazing.
1: Go ahead, Troy.
4: Oh, no, Jack, I was just going to ask you, need your downtime this time, mate? It's a bit cold out there. You're getting out on the golf course at all? Or?
6: Unfortunately, I'm not at the moment. I'm a fair weather golfer, you know. I need some good weather, no wind, and there's no point going out on the golf course at the moment for me.
1: Now, Jack, we'll be brutally honest. We were barracking for you in the last quarter. There were a couple of times you had the opportunity to take the shot, and you just stuttered a little bit.
6: Yeah, I called Wiz out of one, and I took the mark, and I was just like, oh, that felt a bit selfish. So I'm like, I've got to pass this now, and I probably should have had a shot, but the boys are looking out for me. They always do. You're in each other's pockets every day, every week, and you know each other's sort of milestones and what's coming up. So that's the beauty of footy clubs. Everyone looks out for each other.
3: I was going to ask that. I know it's a team game, but what's it mean to you, 600 career goals, a great achievement?
6: Yeah, it is special. These little milestones are special. I've said it before. A couple of years ago, I probably stared retirement in the face and thought my career might have been winding down. So anything from there and coming up is special to me and special to the family. And it's cool to keep doing it. And I don't know, we just keep rolling on, and hopefully there's more to come.
1: Just a number, Jack, at the end of the day. Yeah. It's just a number. That's age I'm talking about, the goals. Congratulations on the win, your performance tonight. Good luck next week against the Roos down in Tassie.
6: Awesome. Thanks, guys.
1: Jack Gunston joining us from the Hawthorn Rooms. I mean, he was the oldest player out there tonight at 34. Still comes away with, seven goals. He's well and truly in the mix for the Coleman, as is his teammate Nick Watson, and arguably, presuming this season continues on its current trajectory, his best two seasons in the AFL will have been at the ages of 33 and 34, respectively.
3: And he doesn't leave the 50s, right? I mean, it's pretty rare that you see that, with a player just pretty much planted in the goal square on the lead.
2: But funnily enough, that actually stretches defences. So if Jack doesn't roll up, the defence or the opposition team has to make a decision. Do I stay back with Jack Gunston, or do I come up the field and be offensive? And that really stretches the strategy of team defence. So that's an area of why that works so often for Jack Gunston.
1: He was a star tonight, no doubt, somewhere in your votes. We'll just have to wait and see how high he is. 133-693, Peter, John and others, we will come to your calls on the other side of the break. We invite you to come and join us. 133-693, Essendon fans really want to hear from you. Your summation of tonight's performance after last week. The Bombers gave a little bit of hope with the win over the Giants. What they giveth, they taketh away. 133-693. And also, when it does come to the future coach of the Essendon Football Club, much has been made of James Hird. Do you feel now, where the club is at, that maybe James is the answer? 133-693. Hawthorn fans want to hear from you as well. Here at the MCG tonight, it's the Hawks by 93 points over the Bombers for Maccas. This is 3AW Saturday Twilight Footy.
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19: And a very good evening to you. It is Andrew Reimer here with the sports update. Thanks to Automasters. 13.2 degrees the temperature outside at the moment, but it feels like 12.1. And some of the scores from today's round of AFL football games. Firstly, Carlton, 110, defeated the Suns, 97. Imagine them by 13 points at Marvel Stadium. The game you've been listening to on 5AA just now between the Hawks and Essendon. The Hawks, the winners, 132 to Essendon, 39. The margin, 93 points at the MCG. And still going over in Sydney at NG Stadium, we've got the GWS Giants, 88 to Sydney Swans, 139. No prizes for guessing what the outcome of that game is going to be as we are approaching the 33-minute mark of the fourth quarter. We've got one game being played tonight at Marvel Stadium over in Melbourne. Richmond taking on the Western Bulldogs. Richmond, 18th placed on the ladder. Western Bulldogs, 8th. And tomorrow there's a couple of games being played. Brisbane Lions taking on Port Adelaide at the Gabba. and North Melbourne taking on St Kilda at Marvel Stadium. This sports update, thanks to Automasters. Don't forget, too, there's open line talkback happening 10 minutes time from now. Get on the phones, get interactive. 8223 0000 is the number to call. The text line is 0448 08 1395.
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1: Docklands first came about in the early 2000s. I mean, the whole of Docklands Stadium was reserve seating only. Essendon was so big. Reserve seating only.
3: Yep.
1: You had to have a reserve seat for an Essendon game. Now 14,000 on a Sunday evening.
3: I think it's been said before. I mean, outside the supplement scandal, which was more off-field, from an on-field point of view, I think, sure, they're at their lowest ebb right now.
20: Yeah, no doubt.
3: Essendon Football Club, once mighty football club. Yep. We saw the Hawks celebrate some premierships here. They were a mighty club as well in the 80s through the 90s into the 2000s. And we've seen some low times at Essendon. I think now they're really, from an on-field point of view, at their lowest point.
20: Look, you just hope that your side's consistent enough that you get a bit of joy out of it all the time. And good organisations have done that. You look at Essendon, have a look how dysfunctional their board and their administration's been, the changes that they've had. There's no continuity about it, and there's no...
2: It leaks into the playing group.
20: No doubt it does. Yeah. No, and we keep saying that, and people go, oh, how can you say that? Well, because you don't know when your next instruction's coming from a lot of times, you know. So, look, I think they need to make a decision. They're going through the process. But, gee, will Essendon support... Will they take an untried coach? Because we think the other two senior coaches have said, no, they don't want to do it. Nathan Buckley said, I don't think he wants to be involved. So where's it come from? Like, I think I'm a bit with you. I think the one thing about the James Hurd is that he'll get some time.
1: Yep.
20: He'll get some time because of what he is around the club. And it hasn't worked for Dean Solomon. Yeah, you know, that won't work. Will he be around the club under a James Hurd? That's something you've got to look at too.
1: I think the club, and I know you've said this before, Matty, but the club now is at such a low ebb that it is affecting membership. It is affecting sponsorship. Yes, it is obviously affecting on-field performance. Now, James Hurd immediately ticks two of those boxes. You don't even have to interview him.
20: Nah,
1: he ticks membership. To get members on board, he ticks corporate sponsorship. So does he tick, you know, fixing this team? Sure, he said during the call, it can only go up from here. Well, if it can only go up from here, then to me, James Hurd does tick the box.
20: Well, maybe get the other things.
1: That's where it's going.
3: And I think the other point with it is it's not going to be just a quick bounce.
20: No.
3: So whoever is the next coach is going to have to contend with a lot of incoming over the next year or two, and maybe James Hurd is the best to do that.
1: And even if he can just get that belief within the club around membership and corporate sponsorship, tick those boxes, belief is back, okay, 3 years' time, still not might be the win-loss record that we need, but at least there is a trajectory that the team is going.
2: Just some life into the group, some energy, just something. We're not seeing an Essendon that wants to be out there playing at the moment.
1: And I think that infiltrates to the fans. I really do. I think we talk about Essendon as this absolute powerhouse, one of the most powerful clubs in the land. They have lost that clearly on the field. Mm. But I think they have lost that through branding as well. And once it starts to hurt your brand, it does start to hurt your bottom line. They've got to change a lot of things around
3: it's been a long time that they've been down towards the bottom. I mean, they haven't been a powerhouse on field for a long time.
1: No.
3: For years and years.
1: Well,
3: I mean,
1: 2000.
3: That's right. Yeah.
1: And 2001, you'd have to say.
3: I first moved to Melbourne from New South Wales in the early 2000s, and they were a powerhouse. Like Essendon, James Hurd, Matthew Lloyd, Kevin Sheedy. I mean, they Austin were Fletcher. The club, weren't they, that everyone sort of aspired to be.
20: Yeah, they were.
3: And, gee, they've fallen away so dramatically over many years.
1: 133-693 is the number if you want to jump on the lines. We'll be getting down to the Essendon rooms in just a matter of a moment. Gavin, good evening.
21: Yeah, mate. Yeah. All Essendon supporters, don't give up. We've been through such an unbelievable mental stress. It's not just physical, you know. Like, but the club's going to do the right thing. We'll get Jimmy back. We'll reset. And James doesn't even have to be, so what, a year, 2 years, 3 years, doesn't matter. We just need to get back and get back to Essendon again. Like, we're not the same. We've changed. But, you know, we just need to reset. And I'm sure that the Bomber Army will be back. I'm sure one day we will get there. But we do need... And we don't need all these Carlton supporters and Hawthorn supporters telling us what to do. Oh, you shouldn't get Jimmy and all that. It's more than that. It's huge.
1: Gavin, I appreciate the call and I appreciate the passion. I mean, that's where it's hard for fans at the moment, because you want to stay on board, you want to stay faithful, but you also want to see some success and not continual losses.
20: I think the system of how you've been coached can bring players together pretty quickly. Have a look what Melbourne's done.
1: Yeah.
20: When you thought Melbourne, you know, a lot of people saying that was that how they've taken the game on. We never even saw that in the first quarter today with Essendon, even though the scoreboard said they were close in that. But that can change pretty quickly, but you got to have someone who you can't see it at the moment. You cannot see it, and it's a shame because look, Dean Solomon's a ripper bloke. You wouldn't get any better, but it just there's nothing there that I can see that is different to what a lot of it. You know what?
3: The only thing I'd say about Melbourne is, I mean, they won a flag not too long ago. They're still superstars on that
20: but
3: list,
20: but then it went decline because
3: they tweaked the game plan.
20: Because I reckon the coach was he just lost it. He went a bit stale.
1: Pretty tough one to stomach. Tonight, one of the stars of the Essendon Football Club has been kind enough to step forward and have a chat. Eddie, down to you.
0: Got Peter Wright standing alongside. We've just come out of a team meeting. Righty, tell us what was said and what was the message from Solly?
6: Clearly a disappointing result. The main message was we're not able to do it for long enough. And I think how we respond when good teams like Hawthorn get a run on, our ability to stick out the contest, stick at our game plan and not almost fold back in the self-preservation mode was probably the key. The learning, which we've unfortunately had to learn a few times, but we'll keep fronting up and hopefully take those into next week.
0: After the highs of last Sunday against the Giants, what's the emotion at the moment after a 90-plus point loss?
6: Yeah, it's challenging. Football can be a hard game when we're playing how we are at the moment. Clearly a good win last week, and I think we took that into today. I think we started probably the best we've started in quite a while. So it wasn't really the emotion of last week. It wasn't like a hangover effect or anything. It was just our ability to, I guess, get our hands dirty when the game got tough in the second quarter.
2: Peter Lib here. Hey, Cuddy, must give you a lot of joy up in that forward line. He was good tonight.
6: Yeah, I'm really loving working with Nate. Absolute competitor. We're trying to hold each other to a really high account with our contest work and building our game out from there. And he's going to be a star. He's already a very, very good player, and looking forward to him continuing to get better as the year goes on and working with him into next year.
20: Now, Pete, Tony Shaw, you said the first quarter. Now, it was a pretty ordinary quarter from both sides. There's a lot of mistakes, and maybe the pressure from both that looked like they weren't playing to the level. They thought it might have been a bit easier. But after that, you say self-preservation. What does that mean in how you attack the game? Like, were you told before the game that, you know, try and let's get over the lines to get you, like yourself and Nate, some easy chances? How were you told to carry the ball? Do you understand? Or we don't see it up here very often. Well, we didn't see it in the three quarters.
6: Yeah, well, first of all, I think Hawthorn are a very good defence. And try and take away the way you want to move the ball. We clearly want more speed on the ball and to go, you know, we want to shift angles, but at times go a bit more direct as well. Hawthorn are very good at getting that rotation and outnumbering ahead of the ball. So it can be a challenge at times. The self-preservation comment, that's more around, you know, when things are going a bit awry and we've conceded a couple of goals, sometimes you think you're helping by working, you know, as a forward at a contest, you get sucked into the contest to try and help pressure, and then that just means more numbers ahead of the ball for them, and they're able to start their intercept game, or things like you're trying to work back on defence, but we're not staying up and they're getting their outnumber game again. So
18: 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Thanks to Walco. 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
19: It's 3 minutes after seven. Hello and welcome to Saturday night here on 1395 Adelaide's 5AA. We've got 5 hours of open line talkback, and I'm looking forward to being interactive with you right up until midnight tonight. Doug is here as well. Have you got your cup of tea yet, Doug? No, he's about to get his cup of tea. So just hang on till we get calls, Doug, before you run off to get that cup of tea. Otherwise, people are ringing and you're off getting the cup of tea and I can't take the calls. So, yeah, but the lines are open. The number to ring is 8223-0000. You can text 0448-08-1395. Apparently it's National Wine and Cheese Day today. So if you're in a position where you can have a nice glass of wine and maybe some cheese as well, what's your favourite cheese? I reckon I like the nice bitey cheese. It doesn't like me, but I like it. Washed down with a nice Shiraz, nice South Australian red. It's a great way to spend a Saturday night, maybe in front of a fire as well, which is always a good idea on a cold winter's night here in Adelaide or wherever it is you might be listening. And you might be around the city, you might be around the state, you could be somewhere around the country or anywhere around the world. Feel free to get interactive anytime. Can you believe it has been 32 years since poker machines were introduced to South Australia? Doesn't time fly? It really does. It was on this day, 1994, that poker machines began operating at 28 venues around the state. And now we see them everywhere. And I'd like to hear from you as to how pokies may have impacted you on your life. over the past 32 years. And I remember when Pokies first came in back in the 90s, being on air and actually interviewing people who had lost their homes, lost their fortunes. And I've spoken to people since who have gotten divorced because their husband, their wife, had spent all their money, lost all their money on gambling and on poker machines. So I'd be interested to hear from you how poker machines have impacted on you and your life over the past 32 years. I don't mind playing the pokies. I play them from time to time. I wouldn't say I'm a regular gambler, but I don't mind it. If I've got a day off or a spare few hours sometimes just to kill time, I might go in and bet $20. And if I lose that $20, I walk out. And if I double that $20, I walk out as well. And that's pretty much it, my philosophy when it comes to gambling. And I think it's a good philosophy to have. Some people can do that. They have the willpower to do that. Other people don't. Actually, I went to the casino last weekend, and it was just a spontaneous thing. We were looking at the Illuminate on the Sunday night, and when we thought, let's go have something to eat at the casino and pay the pokies. And my partner, she won, I think she won $100, put in 50, won 100, and took it out. Then I got my money back. And it was unusual, but and I suppose because it was a special occasion, if you like, where, because we don't get into town much, and I put in 50 as well, but I got the 50 back. And so we thought, okay, no worries at all. We went and had dinner. It was lovely dinner. The money that she won paid for dinner, which was great. It was a nice, tasty dinner too, I might add. And then as we were leaving out, then I got my money back. And it was unusual, but and I suppose because it was a special occasion, if you like, where, because we don't get into town much, and I put in 50 as well, but I got the 50 back. And so we thought, okay, no worries at all. We went and had dinner. It was lovely dinner.

and I've got to cash it in. And we put on $5 bets. And we lost. We were down to the last $5. And I was about to put my $5 on a particular number. And right at the last moment, I changed my mind. And I put it on the number 10. And lo and behold, the 10 came up and I won $180 off. So I got $130 in front, something like that. So, and then we just cashed in, walked out, haven't been back since. So it depends on what your attitude to gambling is. And some people have the ability to have a win and walk out and not chase their money. Other people don't. What about you? What are your experiences when it comes to the pokies, when it comes to gambling? Ring me and tell me. Well, you'll be very interested to know. 8223-0000 is the number. The text line is 0448-08-1395. Now, weather-wise, temperature outside at the moment is 13.2 degrees, but it feels like 12.1. Having a look at the week ahead when it comes to the weather, and we're going to have it's winter, so as you'd expect, there's going to be a bit of rain about the place. Tomorrow, we're looking at a shower or two, a top of 16, overnight low of 9. Monday, it's going to get down to 8 overnight with a top of 17 and mostly sunny. Tuesday will be showers, 10 degrees, the minimum temperature, 16, the forecast top. Wednesday, a shower or two, a top of 14, minimum temperature 7 degrees. Thursday, the 30th July. Can you believe we're at the pointy end of July already? It feels like, just yesterday that we were heading towards the end of June, end of financial year, and here we are already at the end of July. Have you done your tax yet? but we're looking at a minimum temperature of 5 degrees. On Thursday with a top of 14 and a shower or two. And that's the week ahead. That's what it looks like at this point in time anyway. Get on the phones, ring me, talk to me. We can talk about the pokies, its impact it has on you or hasn't had on you. Gambling in general, we can talk about that. Noticed an article too that Donald Trump, and if you're a Trump hater, boy, have I got bad news for you. Because Donald Trump, he's going against the American Constitution, and he's saying he's going to run again as president. He's going to run again. How he's going to do that, I don't really know, because it's against the American Constitution. Presidents can only run twice, but Donald Trump being Donald Trump, he says he's going to throw his hat in the ring again. So, boy, is that going to divide the country of America, probably divide the country of Australia even more than we already are. When it comes to division in this country, I don't know about you, but I've never seen it as divided as it is in this day and age. And when you think about it, once upon a time, there's always been division. There's always been division in Australia, and it might have been to do with religion, Catholics, Protestants, back in the day. But now we've got so many other different religions and so many people who practice those religions. So that's created a lot of diversity here in this country. Politics, once upon a time, you're either, you're left-leaning, you're right-leaning, but now we've got so many different shades in between. That's caused division in this country. Football teams cause a lot of division. Who your favourite football team is causes a lot of division. But we've got so many other areas where we have become, for a country with a population of 28 million, roughly, we have become very divided. And our politicians continue to push that divide. And we know we had the ALP state conference over the past few days. Interesting write-up. If you have a look at today's paper, Jessica Wang, she's got a really great take on it, talking about the Prime Minister and saying next month he's going to be leapfrogging Paul Keating to become the fourth longest serving

0: Labor Prime Minister. He's going to overtake Ben Chifley, Andrew Fisher, by this time next year. And if he gets a third term, he'll surpass Bob Hawke, Australia's longest-serving Labor Prime Minister. And it's pretty much believed that he ain't going to step down. He is going to be like Donald Trump, and he ain't going to want to quit. She says at the conference in Adelaide this week, dubbed by one attendee, the Albanese show, and described as boring by numerous others, parliamentarians, unionists, and rank-and-file members, thrashed a plan to at least give him the chance. Mr. Albanese joke said he'd still be PM in 2050 if he could. Would you want to see him as Prime Minister in the year 2050? Love to hear your thoughts. Louis on the line at Ascot Park. Hi, Louis. How are you tonight?
1: Andrew, I'm very upset.
0: I'm sorry to hear that, Louis. What are you upset about?
1: A friend of mine who I've known for over 30 years, he passed away in a, I'm not going to tell you, a nursing home down at Clerk.
0: Yeah, don't mention the name.
1: And they hadn't showered her for over 8 months. And also, I went to visit her last year, and no security guard. Anybody could have walked in with a gun or a knife. In fact, the lady who lived with me came with me that day and used the toilet, and we had trouble getting out. You know, where's the care for elderly people? I mean, she was one of the finest persons I've ever met. In fact, I met her when I was volunteering at the guide dogs with a friend of mine.
0: Yeah.
1: How can the staff and doctors treat her like that, you know? It's unbelievable. As far as I'm concerned, that place shouldn't be around.
0: Well, hang on, Louis. What are you saying? She was there for 8 months? Or
1: without a shower.
0: Without a shower?
1: Yes.
0: But what was her health like? They would have been washing her, surely.
1: Yes, but not a decent shower. And I also went there.
0: But it depends on the state of her health, Louis.
1: I know what you're saying, Andrew, but I went there last year with a friend who's at my place at the moment. We walked straight in. We didn't even have to sign in. Anybody could have walked in with a knife or a gun, no security. And
0: who's going to go into a nursing home with a knife or gun, Louis?
1: Any visitor I'm talking about. Any visitor could. There's no security. And you go to a nursing home, most of them you have to sign in your name and everything. Yeah. There's nobody there. Didn't even have to sign in. And I asked the guy, when could you have a shower? She had a shower this morning at 7. Well, that's a load of rubbish because she didn't have a shower. You could tell. And she's there paying good money. My friend who I've known for over 32 years. And she was one of the finest netball players I've ever met. She even coached an netball team. And they just left her there without what's she all caring for? And no security. Anybody could have walked into that place. Any single person off the street that day. No, where's the security for that nursing home? And another friend of mine who is there, she couldn't even find a hearing aid. I couldn't even get a hearing aid. She could talk to me. No, that's ridiculous. All the money we spend on aged care, what am I supposed to do? I just want there till I die.
0: Yeah.
1: That's disgusting.
0: I'm hearing what you're saying, Louis, but I'd want to hear the nursing home side of the story before we are to cast any judgment as to what actually occurred. Okay, Louis?
1: I know, Andrew, but I'm going to a few.
0: Louis, all right. Thank you very much, Louis. I appreciate your call, all right. 8223-0000 is my number. And if you've got nursing home experiences of your own which you want to share with us tonight, you're more than welcome to do so. More and more Australians, as we become an ageing population, that's the fate that awaits us, nursing homes. Something to look forward to, isn't it? Adam sent me in a text saying, "Hi, Andrew. I've never known it to be as bad as the division as it is now in Australia, especially with the culture wars at the moment. There are almost daily protests in Australia." Yes, there are. Everybody's offended about something, Adam. Everybody is up in arms about something. Peter of Skye is listening. He says, "Andrew, my graduation weekend at Duntroon at 5 p.m. on the Friday evening, I somehow ended up with my mates in a Canberra casino playing blackjack. In 45 minutes, I won more than my entire salary for my whole training period as an officer cadet. I was back at the base by 6 p.m. for dinner, never hung around for the night, locked the money in a safe, and have never been to a casino since. I'll accept that was my run of once-in-a-lifetime luck. Peter of Skye, you're a smart man, and you're a lucky man too. Winning, by the sounds of it, an enormous amount of money, and being wise enough to walk away with it, lock it away, and never gamble again. Good on you. Sandy B has texted saying, "Hi Andrew, enjoying dinner with my family. Best way to spend my Saturday night, family, and listening to your show. Couldn't ask for a better night." Sandy B, I hope you're having a lovely dinner and enjoying a glass of whatever it is you're enjoying with your family. And thank you for choosing to listen to the program and be company for me and Doug right up until midnight tonight. Don't forget that telephone number, 8223 0000, and the text line is 0448 08 1395. 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
6: Interactive Radio, 3095 Adelaide's 5AA on your Saturday night. It's 22 minutes after 7. And it still feels like it is only the beginning of the night, so it's still early and we've got time. We've got lots of time to be interactive between now and midnight tonight. Take your calls and find out what's on your mind. We can discuss whatever it is that you would like to talk about. I'll bring up various topics throughout the course of the night, but I really want to hear from you too to find out what you are thinking about, what you and your friends are talking about at the moment as well. Doreen is on the line at, well, it doesn't really say Doreen, you're somewhere in Australia. How are you?
7: Good. How are you?
6: Yeah, good. Whereabouts are you?
7: I'm here at Woodcroft. I spoke to you a few weeks ago about kiwi fruit.
6: Yes, you did. Yeah, I was
7: and
6: down
7: said,
6: at Woodcroft yesterday.
7: You make sure you call me before I retire.
6: Yeah, that's right. You're going to retire. You're retiring in just a few days' time.
7: Oh, this is my last week.
6: Your last
7: week.
6: Yeah,
7: end of day, this is my last weekend, basically, when you think about it. So,
6: wow.
7: Yeah. How are you going?
6: I'm good. And I know when we spoke and we were talking about kiwi fruit and the different types of kiwi fruit, you mentioned you were really excited about retiring. And I couldn't believe it because I dread retirement.
7: Oh, no. It'd be the best thing. Yeah, no, honestly, don't dread it. Think about, I don't have to work ever again.
6: Yeah.
7: And this is my last weekend, so to speak, if you know what I mean.
6: Yeah.
7: Because, at the weekends, you have to do the shopping, you have to do the cleaning, you have to do this. And it's only 2 days, then you have to go back to work on Monday. Your situation may be different, obviously.
6: Yeah.
7: And I thought, oh, I can't wait. I can do all these things during the week, and I can just enjoy myself.
6: But what are you going to do?
7: I've got friends to catch up with who have already retired, so I can catch up with them during the week as opposed to on the weekend. I've got a lot of gardening to do. I've got a dog to take for a walk, a great big shepherd.
6: Oh, beautiful dogs. Yeah.
7: Yeah, sort of.
6: Oh, no, they are. They're beautiful dogs. I love German shepherds.
7: I know, he's lovely. He's lovely, but he can be a bit of a poo sometimes.
6: Yeah.
7: But that's okay. There's things like I've got sewing to do and just not have to go to work ever again.
6: Yeah.
7: Anyway, the reason why I called, you mentioned initially about cheese and wine.
6: Yeah, apparently it's cheese and wine day today.
7: My favourite cheese is Roquefort.
6: Roquefort, yeah.
7: And Pecorino with a nice bold red from the Coonawarra.
6: The Coonawarra Ridge are hard to beat, aren't they?
7: They're good, aren't they?
6: They are very good. The Terra aren't Rossa soil.
7: Yeah. My favourite winery is actually Bowen's.
6: Yeah.
7: So, and unfortunately, they used to have a restaurant. Sorry, I've had a bit more to drink than I normally would have. They had a restaurant in Panola itself called, what's it called? Piper's.
6: Yeah.
7: And they closed down last month. And I was just so sad. So, yes, I've...
6: How come they closed down?
7: I don't know. I have to ask. I've got a friend down at Coonawarra, and I've also got a friend up in near the Clare Valley.
6: Yeah.
7: So I'll be visiting them on a regular basis, obviously, because I've got... Yeah, I'm not working anymore. So I have to ask my friend down the Coonawarra and find out why they closed down. So maybe they just had enough. I don't know.
6: Yeah.
7: But that's one of the best restaurants in the Coonawarra.
6: That surprises me. I can't imagine the restaurant like that owned by a winery would just close down because they've had enough. There'd have to be other reasons. Yeah. There'd be financial reasons, I'm sure.
7: Yeah, maybe. The last time I was there, they were closed because of COVID.
6: Yeah.
7: So I didn't get to go down there. That's 2 or 3 years, probably 3 or 4 years ago, I think it was. Yeah, so I didn't get to go down there, but the food is absolutely beautiful. And I met the owners, and they're just beautiful people. And obviously, yeah. That's it, really. That's all I wanted to say.
6: That's all you got to say? Well, thank you very much.
7: Oh, honestly, well, will me like you did last time. You can do that. You want to talk to me a bit more? You can.
6: No, that's all right. I haven't been down to Coonawarra for years, but it used to be my favourite wine region. I'm not really a wine drinker anymore.
7: Yeah.
6: It's really hard to find a bad wine in South Australia. We've got so many wonderful wine regions. We've got, as we say, the Coonawarra, you've got the Barossa Valley, you've got the Clare Valley, you've got McLaren Vale.
7: The Adelaide Hills.
6: The Adelaide Hills has really come of age over the last couple of decades as well. When it comes to the quality of wine and the restaurants that are up there, you can go and spend a Saturday afternoon or a Sunday afternoon or, you know, during the week, if you like, going out and having lunch and tasting those wines. So we're really so lucky here in South Australia in that regard.
7: Yeah. And I'm even more lucky because I'm at Woodcroft and there's a beautiful winery.
6: There is.
7: Just up the road.
6: Yeah.
7: Up the road. Horndale Winery.
6: There's a couple of wineries down there, isn't there?
7: Yeah, there are. There's, what's the other one?
6: Is it Petriti?
7: It's called Pimpala, but it's called Jeff Merrill.
6: Okay.
7: But they've become more upmarket these days. But Horndale.
6: Is that the one near the golf course?
7: Which golf course?
6: Oh, I don't know.
7: There's a Vines and there's.
6: I'm thinking of the Vines.
7: The Vines is Horndale.
6: Yep.
7: And Jeff Merrill is a bit on Pimpala Road. They've become a bit more upmarket these days, so.
6: Yeah. It's funny, I was only down at Woodcroft yesterday.
7: Oh, okay.
6: Yeah. Yeah, but it's an interesting area.
7: In what way?
6: Oh, it's just diverse. It's just diverse when it comes to the layout, and you've got, like we say, you've got your wineries down there, you've got the golf courses, you've got some schools, your different schools that are down there, the Christian schools as well as the other schools.
7: So
6: it's just very diverse.
7: Yeah.
6: And it's about 30 minutes, 40 minutes from the city?
7: Probably about 30.
6: Yeah.
7: If not during traffic, not during peak hour.
6: Yeah.
7: But off peak hour, 30 minutes.
6: 30 minutes.
7: I work at Rose Park, which takes me 40 minutes.
6: Yeah.
7: And when it's the school holidays, it only takes me 30 minutes to get there.
6: Yeah. So. Yeah.
7: That's just lovely.
6: I love our roads. When it's school holidays, and I especially loved our roads and the world during COVID, because being an essential worker, I was one of the few people on the road, and it was great. And living near the airport, there was hardly any planes taking off. And so I didn't have to listen to the sound of the planes going off every few minutes and the jet engines making so much noise. And I've since got double glazing, so it's not a problem anymore. But it was so quiet. I loved it.
7: You know, I used to live at Cowandilla, which is almost under the flight path.
6: Yeah,
7: right?
6: Yeah.
7: And you know when they do all that what do you call it? The insulation? we missed out. Our street missed out. Well, our side of the street missed out. Because we were on the wrong side of the street.
6: Isn't that ridiculous?
7: I don't.
6: And but Doreen, I've got to say, what's more ridiculous, though, is probably moving to a suburb next door to an airport and under a flight path and knowing there is going to be noise and then complaining about the noise.
7: I didn't have an issue with it.
6: Yep.
7: But I was a bit upset because everyone else around us got the insulation except for our block.
6: Yep, yeah.
7: And that was I sleep through anything, basically. And I knew that the plane's going to fly over at 8 o'clock on a Sunday morning, but I'm up anyway, so it doesn't bother me.
6: Yeah.
7: But the fact that everyone else got the insulation except for our block, that was a bit upsetting, basically,
6: I get why you would have thought, well, hang on, the noise doesn't draw a line. It's going to be the same situation going over my place as it is across the road.
7: I'm sending a letter to Steve. Who's the Georgia?
6: Steve Georgianis.
7: Yes.
6: Yep.
7: And he was actually in our electric area at the time. Mm-hmm. And he was, there was nothing he could do because at the time it was the Liberal government that was in power.
6: Mm-hmm.
7: But all he could do was just do his best, and that's fair enough too. So, that's all good. All good.
6: All good.
7: I don't live anywhere near the airport anyway. So
6: no, you don't. Anymore. So it's not a problem anymore.
7: No.
6: Which is good.
7: Next stop, the Coonawarra, I think.
6: But the thing is, down in your area of your neck of the woods too, when it comes to woodcraft, you've got bike tracks. You've got lots of ways to sort of keep yourself active and entertained down there too.
7: Exactly. Yes.
6: Yeah.
7: Exactly. And like I said, when I'm gone after leave work after next week, I'll be taking the dog for a lot more walks. And I can't wait.
6: That'll be good. Yeah, no, you'll love it. You won't know yourself, Doreen.
7: Mm-hmm. Thank you.
6: Thanks very much. Good to talk to you.
7: You're welcome.
6: Okay, talk soon, okay? That's another thing you'll be able to do in retirement is get on TalkBack and...
7: I know. I'm like, not here again. No. Oh, my gosh.
6: No. You sound lovely. You enjoyed that wine and cheese, okay?
7: Oh, beautiful.
6: Have a glass for me, Andy. And Doug. Okay, thanks.
7: Oh, I definitely will.
6: Thanks,
7: Doreen.
6: Okay, bye-bye.
7: Bye.
6: So 28 minutes to 8 here on 1395 Adelaide's 5AA. The number to ring to be interactive is 8223 0000. No matter where you are, feel free to get on the phones and let us know what's on your mind. Henry says, "Hi, Andrew. I retired last November, and it's the best thing I have done. Time for myself. After working 50 years, there is more to life, and especially... no need to rush." Good on you, Henry. Thanks very much. Brenda's at Mawson Lakes and says, "Hi, Andrew. I'm at Adelaide Entertainment Centre with Dad Dennis, friend Steve and his mother Diane. We are seeing Garth Field as Michael Jackson. Also, on is Club Unity Disco in Elizabeth." Thank you, Brenda at Mawson Lakes. Louis says he hasn't gambled for 600 days or had any alcohol since Christmas Day. Louis, thank you for that. Max texted saying, "My parents took a gamble by having children. Oh, how they've been rewarded with a gift that keeps on giving. I'm priceless, they say, on a regular basis. It's a shame they gambled away their life savings as they needed a form of therapy, though." Ha ha, just kidding. Max, thank you very much for that. Good on you. The text line is 0448 08 1395, and the number to ring 8223 0000. 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
6: It is Andrew Reimer on your Saturday night here on 1395 Adelaide's 5AA. Nice song from Belinda Carlisle too, wasn't it? Leave a light on for me. Be interactive with me right up until midnight tonight by calling 8223-0000. Just had an advertisement on for the lotto, and I'm not sure if you saw the signage that was at the ALP 50th conference here in Adelaide over the last few days, but the lottery looks like it sponsors the ALP. Because their logo was above every sign to do with the conference. So whether that's a way of saying we have won the lottery by having a federal Labor and state Labor government here in Australia or in South Australia, or whether or not that's where they they get most of their funding from, as well as our taxpayers' dollars. I'll let you decide. Graham is on the line, wants to talk about the conference. G'day, Graham. How are you going?
17: Andrew, how are you?
6: Yeah, good. Thanks for holding on
17: to,
6: Graham.
17: Yeah, I'll talk about the conference, mate. Just two quick ones on the cheese bit. And that. I'm a bit of a cheapskate. I go for the cheap stuff.
6: Yeah.
17: And I always loved, I think it was Bega Old Bitey. And you put that on a soya biscuit or something, you know, dirt cheap, and you have as you said, with the red wine or something. And I think I've got to be careful here now. It was Kia used to have a really good aged cheese as well, just reasonably cheap.
6: Who
17: whacked that on a bit? Kia cheese. Not I can't say the other word.
6: Coon.
17: You just said it.
6: Yeah.
17: I'm trying not to say it.
6: Yeah, but I'd forgotten they changed the name. How ridiculous was that? How stupid was that?
17: Well, the guy that made the fact, his second name was, as you just said, C-O-O-N.
6: Yeah, it was Coon.
17: Well, I'm trying not to say it, Andrew. You're just overrunning me.
6: Yeah, I know, but it just shows you how ridiculous it was. The name of the man who came up with Coon cheese, his surname was Coon.
17: Yeah, but this country has decided that's inappropriate.
6: Well, some people...
17: some people decide it's inappropriate.
6: Other people kept out, which was pretty sad.
17: Yeah, this brings me down to the Labor conference.
6: Yeah.
17: And I don't know whether you... Because Labor is full of factions.
6: Yes.
17: That's just part of what they are.
6: Yeah.
17: And they have a very far-left faction.
6: Yes.
17: And I was quite amazed that one of the factions, which actually are unionists, wanted the Union Jack removed from the flag.
6: Yeah.
17: Now, I thought they were in favour of workers, hard-working Australians, and they're in favour of damn good, decent Australians. Now, you have a lot of Labor supporters that ring you up.
6: Mm-hmm.
17: I'd like a few of them to ring up and say, what do they think about having the Union Jack removed from the flag? Are they happy with that? Do you think that's a good idea? Do you like voting for a party that has people in it like that?
6: Well, the thing is, and I talked about this last night, Graham, as well. You've got a Labor conference happening here in Adelaide, and there's thousands of delegates right around the country, and you know, supporters and people, or the Chinese were there, the Taiwanese were there, the Chinese left because they wanted the Taiwanese thrown out, and the Labor wouldn't do it, so they left, which who do the Chinese think they are to dictate to us in Australia who attends a conference? So good on Labor to, you know, sticking by their guns and saying, no, we're not going to throw them out.
17: Yeah,
6: nor should they, okay? But we've got cost of living issues. We've got problems with our hospitals. We've got problems with, you know what's going on out there. You look at the cost of living crisis. You look at the amount of businesses that are closed down. So we've got all these issues that are happening in this country which demand urgent attention, and you've got a certain group within the Labor Party wanting to talk about whether we change the flag and take the Union Jack off. I mean, how pathetic is that?
17: Well, I mean, hate to say it, but we were settled by England.
6: Mm.
17: And England had obviously a Union Jack. Now, whether you love it or you hate it or whether you think it was invaded.
6: Well, you can't change it. You can't change the history. It's what it was.
17: I mean, if you go back, you go to every other country, they have to change their bloody flag as well.
6: Mm.
17: And look at Spain. How many countries did Spain invade in their history when they were a really strong nation? They invaded just about everybody.
6: Yeah, yeah.
17: So did everyone have to get a Spanish flag or take their flag away?
6: Mm-hmm.
17: It just becomes ridiculous. Unfortunately, history is about countries being either invaded or populated by other cultures.
6: Mm-hmm.
17: Or if you like, maybe more, not saying superior culture, but cultures that have more advanced.
6: Well, they were more advanced, and that's the reality of it. They were more advanced, and that's why they were able to do what they did.
17: No one could travel to Australia unless you had a decent wooden boat, could you?
6: Or a canoe.
17: Or a canoe, but I mean, like the Dutch.
6: Or you're a good swimmer.
17: Apparently, the Dutch got here first.
6: They did,
17: but they didn't quite decide to sort of like settle.
6: Mm-hmm.
17: And then the English got here, and they said, "This looks all right, so let's go."
6: That's exactly right,
17: and that's where we are now. And
6: aren't we lucky? Aren't we the richer for it in this country that we have the stability that we have here, that we have the democracy that we have here, compared to so many other countries around the world? We've won the lottery. We've won the lottery in this country.
17: Yeah, this brings in,
6: and people need to wake up to that and realise that.
17: Brings to the other point, like World War II.
6: Yeah.
17: There's a distinct possibility at a certain point our flag would not have a Union Jack, it would have a zero in it.
6: Mm-hmm.
17: Because the Japanese were very close to invading this country.
6: Well, they gave it a good crack up in Darwin.
17: People don't realise how close they were.
6: Yeah.
17: Unfortunately, the Americans and everyone's slamming Trumpy and they're slamming America and how bad they're treating us. World War II, without America, we would have got invaded.
6: Mm-hmm.
17: We would be Japanese by now. I'll be talking to you in Japanese. So if all those American haters, think about that when you want to hate America. Is that right?
6: Yeah, absolutely. Absolutely. And, you know, everybody's been going on about this rise in the tariffs, America raising the tariffs, but 12.5%. It was 10%, now it's 12.5%. So it's 2.5%. And is it going to affect the beef? I mean, a major export over there is beef and gold. Is it going to affect that? No.
17: Yeah, I think it's a bit over the top.
6: Yeah, it is.
17: And I know Trumpy rubs a lot of people up the wrong way, and I get it. He's not my favourite cup of tea either.
6: But we've got to
17: understand our history with America over, not just now, but over the donkey's years and what a strong bond we have.
6: When it comes to Trump, I would rather people in Australia worry more about what Anthony Albanese, as Prime Minister, is doing to this country than I'd worry about what Donald Trump is doing. Okay? He's there to make America great again. Anthony Albanese should be doing his best, which he's not, to make Australia great again.
17: Hence, the other thing I was just talking about, the Labor comps. How worried are they about One Nation? Because they spent half a day talking about them. You know, they said they're non-existent, they don't matter, they don't care.
6: Yeah, yeah.
17: They'll never get government, but they spent half a day talking about them.
6: Yeah.
17: So how worried are they?
6: Yes, yes.
17: That just sort of showed up a little bit. Yeah, anyway, that's all I've got to say, Andrew.
6: No, well done. Good on you. Thanks very much, Graham.
17: Thanks, mate.
6: Good to talk to you.
17: Bye-bye.
6: It's 14 minutes to 8 here on 1395 Adelaide's 5AA. Just, speaking about the Labor Conference and One Nation, here's what our illustrious leader here in South Australia had to say about One Nation. 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
18: Let's be frank about it. We've seen an extraordinary surge in the polling support for One Nation. I witnessed in our state election in March this year, One Nation basically going from zero presence in South Australia in the space of 2 months after post-Bondi to seeing them outpoll the Liberal Party of South Australia, which is, you know, pretty extraordinary. People who are people of my age are only accustomed to two major political parties in Australia and them finishing first or second and there being distant thirds. Well, I witnessed an election that I participated in quite closely, the Liberal Party finishing third. That's a pretty seismic event.
6: Peter Malinowskis speaking at the ALP conference over the last couple of days. And I got to say, isn't it good that the two-party system here in South Australia at the moment and nationally is being challenged, finally? Whether or not it's going to be a good thing further down the track, who really knows? But isn't it good that it's being challenged? The status quo is being challenged. I kind of like it. What are your thoughts? 8223-0000. Brett's at Noarlunga Downs. We say good evening to you. Brett, how are you going? All right?
19: Yeah, good. Thanks, Andrew. Thanks for taking my call.
6: No, thanks for ringing.
19: Yeah, just a couple of subjects. First is with the gambling, government gambling addict. So, especially bad with the pokies and that.
6: Yeah.
19: So about a year ago, I actually walked into my local pub and I spoke to the general manager there and she sat down with me and I said, can I ban myself for 2 years? You know, and she said, yeah, no worries. And she sat down with me and she said, where do you want to be banned from? I said, oh, just a pokey area and that. And she said, no worries. And she said, she took my photo. She said, do you want to be banned from every single post in South Australia? I said, yep. So she did that, yeah, and it was enforced mentally. So, yeah, because ever since they come into South Australia, I was playing the pokies and that, and and constantly I walk out broke and all that, and I think, why, you know, and I feel stupid for doing it and all that, but say I wouldn't do it again. A couple weeks later, when I got paid again because I'm on a disability pension,
6: yeah,
19: you know, I'll go back in, same thing happened and that. So, I just had enough last year, and I just walked in and said, yeah, can I ban myself for a couple of years and just to get out of my system at the start for about a month or so. I still had urges and all that, but after a while it just went, you know, and I thought it's the best thing I ever did. But, you know, I don't know if the government could help in any way, putting prepaid cards or something like that, you know, with a limit or something like that. But I don't think they're going to do anything because of the tax they get from it.
6: Well, they get a lot of money. They're addicted to the gambling revenue in this state. And again, just harking back to the ALP conference, the fact, you know, the proof that they are addicted to gambling here in South Australia, the fact that the logo of Lotto was on all of the signage at the conference, that speaks volumes about the relationship with gambling and the ALP and how much money they make out of gambling here in South Australia and out of people who are addicted to gambling as well, and that's a sad fact. But Brett, I got to really congratulate you on having the courage to face up to your addiction and going and banning yourself, and good on that hotel manager for doing the right thing. And I mean, she's bound by legislation here in South Australia to do something about it. So, but good on her just the same. And I really want to emphasise. You said you feel really bad, and I understand that you know the feeling that would entail, because you lose your money and you feel like or loser to all intents purposes, because you lost your money and you let down people, etc. But at the end of the day, it's an addiction. And the machines are designed to hook in vulnerable people. Psychologists employed to go to a lot of trouble to program the poker machines so that the music draws you in. The wins, they draw you in, even the little wins draw you in, and you sort of get excited. The lights, every aspect about those machines is designed to draw vulnerable people in more and gamble more. So you're really fighting hard if you are prone to succumbing to gambling or any other addiction for that matter. So
19: exactly right. Yeah. And sad, and I see so many people and think, you know, like I was one of the lucky ones that got away from them that, but yeah. I see so many people that I knew from there, and you know, just to see them, and I think, geez, I've been there and done that, and it's a shocking feeling. I don't wish it on anyone. And you're right, it is an addiction, and they make it as hard as possible to get away from them, you know, because you got they've got machines in a corner or some of that half the time, you know, so you feel secluded from everyone, you're sort of sewn out, and you think, oh, before you know, a couple of hours has gone, and think, geez, you know, and then they've got money machines so you can go and get money out and all that, right near it, and think, you know, so they make it as easy as possible just to get addicted, and I think it's a shocking feeling. And just the other thing, Andrew, with politics, like I was a Labor voter, like I'm 56 now, and I was a Labor voter for 30 years until about 8 or 9 years ago, and I just had enough of them, you know, they completely opposite to what my family and that, with Labor and that.
6: Yeah.
19: I'll never vote for them ever again, you know. Like, I know it took them 30 years to wake up and all that, but they're complete opposite to what they started out as, you know, for the working people and that. Now, you know, it's all about the elites and that, and I see, you know, One Nation, and that's about the elites, but, you know, Anthony Albanese, that Chinese businessman gave $1 million or something like that, you know. And I'm thinking, well, you know, you having to go, Gina Reinhardt and Pauline Hanson and that, for having a holiday and that, how much scrutiny did they get under and all that, you know. But where's the scrutiny about Albert, you know, Qantas and all that, with Anthony and all that, you know. I'm thinking,
6: well, you know, how many millions has the Labor government federally just given to the major television news channels?
19: Okay. Yeah, 67 million or something like that.
6: Right. Okay, so, and we've heard here in South Australia there is a very strong relationship with the Premier, Peter Malinauskas, and certain journalists who work for a major newspaper in South Australia. And there's a very strong relationship that was found out by Freedom of Information from Rex Patrick, the former senator. So, yeah, you gotta question the strong relationship between the governments and the media and what impact that is having on truth and honesty and accountability of governance in South Australia and nationally, and how that's being reported. That needs to be scrutinised, and it needs to see the light of day.
19: Exactly right, and you can speak a true word, you know, because you see it on the news, and half the time turn down the news because I'm thinking, this ain't news, this is
6: propaganda.
19: Propaganda machine for, you know, they'll report one thing about One Nation or something like that, but they'll skim over Anthony Albanese. But they won't say what happened and all that. You know, it's like,
6: well,
19: you're right.
6: How many articles are based on press conferences, press releases, I should say, from the government? Brett, mate, it's good to talk to you. Thanks for calling in.
19: Yeah, thank you for taking my call, Andrew. Nice speaking to you, and have a good night, mate.
6: Yeah, you too. Good on you. Thanks.
19: Take care.
6: And call again, and keep up the good work too.
19: Thank you so much.
6: We got Tim at Woodcroft on the line, and a good evening to you, Tim.
20: G'day, Andrew. How are you going?
6: Yeah, good.
20: Hello?
6: Yeah, I'm here.
20: Yeah. No, that's good. Sorry, you know, phone went dark quite for a while. But, mate, I've got a question about cheese that I don't know if you'll know the answer, but I'm really, really hoping that somebody else out there will know the answer.
6: Because
20: mm-hmm. I've been Googling this for 10 whatever years.
6: Yeah.
20: When I was younger, and when I say that, going back 25, 30 years, the brand called Farmers Union cheese,
6: yeah,
20: which don't exist now, of course, they used to have they'd have their block cheese, and the one and half the plastic wrapper on it was like yellow stripes, mm-hmm. and that was like their mild cheddar, and then if you went to the one that had the half green stripes on it was the mature cheddar.
6: Right.
20: Then they had another one, which was, it wasn't a block though. It was I don't believe it was, but somebody hopefully can help, but it was black. It had black stripes on it. I thought it was more of a wedge.
6: I reckon I remember that.
20: And my stepmother at the time, she called it hamper cheese.
6: Hamper cheese.
20: I don't ever recall it being called that, but I could not tell you what I think it was called.
6: Mm.
20: All I know is I loved it, and I'd love to get some again, but I just don't know what it's called nowadays. I'm just hoping that somebody might know what it might be.
6: Hamper cheese. All right.
20: Well, that's what she called
6: it. That's what she, yeah.
20: She was very well-renowned for getting things wrong.
6: She loved cheeses.
20: Well, no, she just said that when I asked her. I said, "What is that?" And she goes, "Oh, it's hamper cheese."
6: Yeah, Tim, it's a play on words. She loved cheeses.
20: Maybe. it's one of those. But yeah, we didn't have the greatest relationship, you know. No. Shall we say?
6: No, but, you're fine.
20: I'm just wondering if anybody remembers that. It was a Farmers Union product, but instead of having the yellow or the green stripe things on it, it was the black stripes.
6: Yeah.
20: But it just all of a sudden disappeared off the shelves, and that was it, you know.
6: So how many years ago? We're talking the 80s?
20: 90s,
6: 90s. All right. Now, like you're talking about the black stripe it had on it, which made it unique. But what about the taste? Was it more bitier than the others?
20: Oh, it was more of a bitey cheese, but it wasn't vintage. I've worked in the city for a long time.
6: Yeah.
20: And I've been down to the cheese shops in the central market and they've gone, "All right, can you give me a bit of that?" And I've gone, "That's not it."
6: No.
20: Yeah, and everything is like, "No, that's not it." It was one of those ones where I still have not found anything that is even close to, and it's not what's owner. If people want to ring up and say what's owner, it's not that, because I've tried plenty of that, and I like that cheese, but it was more of a mature taste, but not a vintage. It was, I don't know what it was, mate.
6: Right. You know, yeah.
20: I'm hoping somebody out there might know.
6: I hope so too, Tim. Hopefully somebody listening will be able to sort of pinpoint exactly which cheese you're talking about. But I think it's going to be like finding a needle in a haystack, because there are so many cheeses out there.
20: Well, it sounds like that. And that's when I thought, Google will help me out here, because it'll go back to the history and it'll show me a packet of the thing and I'll go, yeah, that's it. And No.
6: And, you know, that's the interesting thing about Google too, when it comes to that sort of information, and because maybe it's so unique to South Australia, that it's not easily available, accessible, because it left prior to the internet and prior to Google searches. So that's made it harder to track down.
20: That's a very good point that I've never thought of before, Andrew, and I think you're dead right, mate.
6: Yeah. That's what I'm thinking, and that's the case with a number of issues. I've tried to research various things going back to, you know, pre computers, pre Google searches and internet, and haven't had any luck. But every now and again, even despite that, you put it out there, and generally somebody knows something somehow.
20: That's what I'm hoping, because I've tried. I mean, like I say, I used to work in the city.
6: Yeah.
20: And I've been into the two, you know, well, I don't know how many there left now. I haven't been there for a while, in the market, the cheese places. And I've tried to describe as best as I could to the people behind the, you know, in the counter, and to say, look, it's something like this, but I can't give you an exact
6: definitive description. If they're younger, how old are you, Tim?
20: 58.
6: So if they're not in our generation, they're not going to have a clue what you're talking about.
20: No. But the people at the time, I thought, were in my generation.
6: Okay.
20: Which is a bit sad. They might not make it anymore, or maybe I'm the only one on the planet that loved it. I don't know. But, you know, it's just one of those ones where I thought, wow, that's where has this gone? It should not have disappeared. It's good.
6: Stay with us, Tim. Hopefully we can find an answer, all right? And hopefully even better for you is find a cheese which tastes like the one you're looking after, the former Farmers Union brand with a yellow label, sorry, a yellow packaging, but a black stripe around it.
20: No,
6: it was clear.
20: The mild had the yellow, and the chew had the green, and the black had the black. The one I like had the black stripe.
6: Okay.
20: Yeah.
6: All right. Stay listening, Tim, and hopefully we'll have some divine intervention.
20: Well, I really do hope somebody out there does know, because, I reckon I've got the wrong name for it, but I've tried all the other cheeses that I can even think of, and I can't find anything close.
6: Yeah. You know what's interesting, though, too? Because when was the last time you reckon you tasted that cheese?
20: Oh, about 25 years ago.
6: So how much over 25 years do you reckon your taste buds have changed?
20: Oh, maybe a little bit, but I wouldn't have thought that. No, it when I say it was a distinctive taste, it wasn't like going from a cheddar cheese to a blue cheese.
6: Yeah. That's a big difference.
20: It was more of a subtle adjustment type of thing, but it wasn't a vintage either.
6: Yeah. Was it like a Bega cheese?
20: Yeah, maybe. That's a problem, Andrew. I honestly can't think of the right words I could use to describe. That's why I couldn't tell the cheese makers, you know, this is what I'm, you know.
6: Well, and because there's subtle differences between so many of those cheeses.
20: Oh, yeah, no doubt. And then, and like I say, it was all safe. Well, clearly it was made here.
6: Yeah.
20: But, like I say, at the end of the day, mate, we all know industry, and if they don't sell enough of it, they'll just stop doing it. So,
6: but taste change. But, Tim, stay listening. Right. Stay listening. Fingers crossed, all right? But and blessed are the cheesemakers.
20: Oh, blessed are the cheesemakers. You're a legend, mate.
6: Thanks, Tim. Good on you, mate. You have a good night, all right?
20: Yeah. And I love the way you talk to my wife too, Doreen.
6: Oh, Doreen, lovely. Yeah, and good on her. Say good day.
20: Yeah. No worries. I'll divorce her if you want to marry yourself.
6: No, I've been married, I've been divorced, and I'm at 62, mate. I don't want to do it again.
20: Oh, okay.
6: unless she's rich.
20: Yeah, I'll certainly be not, but I can understand that comment.
6: Mate, you're going to be in trouble. You're going to be in trouble for even suggesting it.
20: No doubt. She'll be listening to this. So.
6: All right. Tim, thanks for calling in. Good, you too. Appreciate your call. It's 4 minutes after 8 here on 1395 Adelaide's 5AA. Got a message from Amanda who says, here's a controversial subject, or maybe divisive. Who likes blue cheese, that stinky, disgusting cheese? Since it's National Cheese and Crackers Day, I reckon the blue cheese is is the best, and it gives you weird dreams. It gives you weird dreams as well. It gives you nightmares. If you know what it was we were talking about, regards to the cheese, I would love to hear from you on 8223 0000 and text 0448 08 1395. It's interesting. It would be interesting to see what comes up. Keep those calls coming in and text 0448 08 1395. Andrew Reimer till midnight tonight.
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3: It is Andrew Rymer here on 1395 Adelaide's 5AA. It's a Saturday night as well. Always good to have your company. We're getting a few texts, a few messages coming in too for Tim at Woodcraft regarding the cheese, asking the question, was it Cracker Barrel? Damien says, Old Bitey. I think it was called Old Bitey Cheese. Mainland Vintage is pretty close. Louis says it might be Dutch cheese, Edam. Thank you. Doreen says, hi, Andrew. Sorry to bother you again. You're not bothering me, Doreen. However, I agree with your comment regarding what the dickens is this government doing to our country. Max says, Ken from Ingle Farm came here via submarine and he opened up his own Subway store. His specialty sub is the Ken and Barbie sandwich. Thank you, Max. Terry says, to the very honourable Andrew Rymer, coon has two meanings. It's very often used as slang for raccoon and the other. And another text says, reading the ABC site, and literally every single expert disagrees with Pauline Hanson's two-way street comment on domestic violence. But what would researchers, victims and frontline workers know compared to Pauline's logic? She clearly has no idea about domestic violence, and she's definitely not fit to become PM. If she ever gets the top job, God help Australia. Just have a look at all the sad faces that wear those stupid orange T-shirts that read, I trust Pauline Hanson. Those orange T-shirts are a joke. Imagine paying money to publicly advertise that you are easily brainwashed. It takes real guts to wear matching neon outfits to tell the whole world you are easily conned. A flawless paradise with one nation. Keep dreaming. Well, thank you very much to the person who sent in that interesting text. And, well, you talk about being brainwashed. If you're reading the ABC website, I think you should be careful not to throw stones in a glass house. Thank you very much. 8223-0000 is my number. Text 0448-08-1395. We've got Laurel at Christie's Beach on the line. Hi, Laurel.
4: Hi, Andrew. You. Well, I was thinking, if we had the nuclear subs here,
3: yeah,
4: Elbo would be putting the young lads down into nuclear subs, but we can't have a nuclear power station.
3: Mm. Yes, it's ridiculous, isn't it?
4: He's a hypocrite.
3: Mm.
4: And he's always saying how Mummy had a hard time bringing him up when he was a little boy. I mean, she could have got a pension and she got child endowment. So, I mean, he should be more looking forward to helping the aged pensioners. He's taken $700 off us.
3: Yeah, I mean, there's unfortunately, when it comes to the Prime Minister, there's a lot of hypocrisy in what he says and what he does as well.
4: Yeah. And he's been giving Pauline a lot of good boost, hasn't he?
3: Well, you know, if he was wise, I don't think they shouldn't even be discussing it. They should just be getting on with their game, focusing on their ball and worrying about that, and let us decide what we're going to do come the next election.
4: Yeah, but no, he's given her a good boost. So everybody was saying, well, she can't be so bad if he's boosting her up.
3: All right. Yeah. Thanks, Laurel. Lovely to hear from you. Okay, right. You take care. Okay, bye-bye. Richard at Modbury's on the line. G'day, Richard. Are you there, Richard? Hello, Richard. No, he's dropped out. Can we get Richard back on the line so we can find out what Richard has on his mind? Now, there's a question I wanted to ask you. When it comes to advertisements on 5AA, have you got a favourite advertisement or one that you hate? Let me know, will you? Because I'll tell you, I've got a favourite advertisement on 5AA at the moment, and it's a little bit out there, very unusual, and it's this one.

0: I reckon it's absolutely great. It's so Australian. and very simple, the voices out of tune, and just getting the message across about the grout guy. Very simple message, takes the old grout out, puts the new grout in, and that's simple. And that's what advertising is all about. And like I said, it's my favourite commercial on 5AA at the moment. If you've got a favourite commercial, let me know what it is. If you've got one you don't like, feel free to let me know what that is too. There is one commercial I'm not a fan of on 5AA at the moment, but it's, you know, it is what it is. It's getting the message across, but it's this one.
1: Fat, fat, taco, fat beats, fat rap crew, big fat flavour, the hit's just right.
0: So, yes, advertising, it's an interesting beast, isn't it? But as long as it works, that's what we love here on 5AA, and continue to advertise with us. 8223-0000 is that number. Text 0448-08-1395.
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2: 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I believe it was the US Alliance. Thank you. A couple of more texts have come in. Antoinette says, hi Andrew, at the moment I'm watching the footy on Foxtel and oh my god, the names of the club are in Indian and so is the commentary. What the world is happening? I'm in bizarro land. Have a good night, amico. Antoinette, thank you, Antoinette. Another one says, regarding the Commonwealth Games, swimmers can't thank Gina for her contribution apparently, says the Commonwealth. No, that's right, they've been banned from doing that. Ben, who's listening at Seaford Meadows, says, Andrew Rymer, as soon as you said about advertisements, I was thinking that exact one. I love it. The Grout Guys.

I also I read in a text from Terry earlier on as well, saying to the Honourable Andrew Rymer, Kuno's Two Meanings is very often used as slang for a raccoon and the other. Well, you know, we changed the name of coon cheese here in Australia. I think we should put pressure on the whoever is responsible for, in this day and age, considering it came out in the 1960s, whoever was responsible for Daniel Boone.

0: Wasn't that a great television series? That goes back years, doesn't it, to the 1960s. I remember watching it too when I was a little boy. What a doer, what a dream comer, whatever the lyrics were. But it was Fess Parker. He played the part of Daniel Boone. And he was also Davy Crockett in the movie. There was a movie, a Disney movie, I think it was, where he played the part of Davy Crockett. So he was Daniel Boone and Davy Crockett. 8223-0000 is my number. Text 0448-08-1395. I bet you that brings back a lot of memories for you, watching Daniel Boone on a Saturday afternoon and going out, if you're of that age, and imagining that you were him and having all sorts of adventures. Different times now. Edwin's in Campbelltown. G'day, Edwin.
1: Oh, g'day, Andrew. How are you?
0: I'm good. How are you?
1: I'm pretty good, thanks. Look, just before I mention what I was going to talk about, Ed Ames was the actor who played the role of Bingo, the Cherokee Indian.
0: He did. Ed Ames, yeah. One of the Ames brothers.
1: Yeah, that's right.
0: They had great, great voices, great harmonies. Yeah.
1: Anyway, what I want to talk to you about was I heard on the Radio National a few days ago, on the Is the Economy Stupid by Peter Martin.
0: Mm-hmm.
1: He was interviewing this Labor politician, and she was saying, you know, when the baby boomers, you know, got wealthy houses, you know, like because they bought them years and years ago and they've almost paid them off or paid them off, she said, when they say that we deserve this pension because we worked all our lives, she says, that is a myth. And she says we should tax them extra to get them to reduce their wealth and maybe give it to the New Start people. Well, I say it's an example of the Hegelian philosophy in Germany where the state is superior to the individual and the individual does not matter. And this is a proceeding to a form of dictatorship, if you ask me.
0: Just go back on what you were talking about because I'm not sure I got it all.
1: Oh, you know, the philosophy of Hegel.
0: But what you were saying before that about the, it's not the economy, stupid, what was said, who was being interviewed?
1: Peter Martin interviewed, I don't remember the name of the politician, but she was a Labor politician, and she was saying that the bad boomers have had it too good, you know, they have...
0: You said that very quick, so who's had it too good?
1: The older generation, like the baby boomers.
0: Okay, you know, the older generation has had it too good.
1: Yeah, because they've had the they've had like a what do you call it? They've won the lottery. They use the words. They've won the lottery. They've got all this wealth in housing. And
0: interestingly enough, they worked hard all their lives for. And isn't it so typical of a socialist? Mm. Communist government to want to penalise people who have worked hard all their life and take away their wealth and give it to people who have done nothing for that wealth.
1: Yeah, exactly. That's right.
0: Yep.
1: That's why when she says it is a myth that they say we've worked all our lives and we deserve this pension.
0: Well, if they're a Labor politician, they haven't worked all their lives. That's a fact.
1: No, they haven't. No.
0: That's
1: right. And I say what she says, that's a myth. It's not a myth. It's the reality.
0: Yeah.
1: She's trying to obscure the reality.
0: And it is, it's delusional is the word that comes to mind. There are many other words that come to mind, but delusional is one that I can say on air. Madness is probably another one as well. But what it is, it's effectively punishing people for doing the right thing all their lives, trying to build their wealth so they can retire and not be a burden on the state when it comes to drawing a pension. That's what a lot of people have tried to do, and that's why they've worked hard for, have assets that they can pass down to their children in order to make their lives easier. And what do you think so many of these politicians, which are in power now, they've got all their assets, they've got their houses, they're all right, their family lineage is safe, but they want to take it away from the rest of Australia. And that's totally unjust.
1: Wrong. Yeah. It's unconsciousable. It really is. It's totally wrong.
0: Absolutely.
1: Mm. It makes me, I feel very annoyed about this. I'm sorry to say this.
0: You don't have to be sorry. Don't be sorry. Don't apologise for being annoyed about it. Every Australian should be annoyed by it.
1: Yeah.
0: And we should let our politicians know that we're annoyed by it, and it's stupid, flawed thinking.
1: Mm. Yeah, I agree. Anyway, there you go. I just thought I'd raise that issue with you. Maybe other listeners on the 5AA might want to add to what I've said, you know.
0: Absolutely. Edwin, thanks for calling in. And hey, also, I just want to say, I was listening to Matthew Pantelis yesterday or the day before, and he made reference to you and your call to him. He also phoned me and to talk about those butterflies.
1: Yeah.
0: And the fact that, you know, there was actually a rally at 11 o'clock this morning. Did you know anything about that?
1: Yes, I did. It was in near Halifax Street. I'm not
0: sure Halifax
1: exactly where,
0: and Halifax Street East Terrace. I was just wondering if I was wondering if you went or somebody else went. But
1: no, I couldn't go because I had friends coming over to see me this afternoon, so I couldn't go.
0: Yeah,
1: I'd like to have gone. Yeah, but good on the Butterfly Society, and Jerry Butler gave a good interview with Matthew Pantelis as well.
0: Yeah,
1: so that was great.
0: Good on you. It was a very informative interview, no doubt about that.
1: Yeah, thank you.
0: Thanks.
1: Yeah, it was. Thanks, mate.
0: Thanks, Edwin. Look after yourself. 26 minutes after 8, 3095, Adelaide's 5AA. Peter S. says, Andrew, we all know DV against women is not good, and it needs to be sorted out, especially in the Indigenous communities, as Jacinta Price has been saying for years. How about those who are supposed to be fixing it? Do something instead of looking after their jobs. No DV, you're out of work. Pauline Hanson is also right. DV against men is real, but no one in politics wants to admit it. Cowards. Peter S., thank you very much. And I can't tell you how many people, when I was doing Midnight to Dawns, for example, and I did it for many years here on 5AA, how many men would ring and sometimes break down in tears because they were victims of domestic violence. They were abused by their partner in their relationship, in the marriage or something along those sort of lines. Liz is listening. Liz S. says, hi, Andrew. I know this is obvious, but if the chap enters the keywords describing the cheese into Google Images, colours of packaging, approximately date available, plus Australia, he might recognise it if it comes up. And there are quite a few articles, websites about nostalgic products online. One I saw with those colours was Alba, but maybe wasn't available in South Australia. What was the name he thought it might be, or similar? Well, he thought it was a Farmers Union cheese, Liz. Thank you very much for that. Peter says, Andrew, I haven't bought what was Coon cheese since the woke cowards changed the name. Peter S., thank you also for your text. It's 28 minutes after 8. Open line talk back till midnight tonight here on 1395 Adelaide's 5AA. Unusual. We get a bit of a break from the AFL on a Saturday night during football season. So it's great to be able to have conversations with you for 5 hours right up until midnight tonight. Make the most of it while you can, so we can find out what you have on your mind. Doug is standing by to take your call on 8223 0000. Now, we're talking a bit about the conference, the ALP conference, and just a word of warning, you might want to just switch off for about 20 seconds while we listen to the Prime Minister.
2: Delegates, over 125 years of federation, this is only the 15th time we have gathered with Federal Labor in majority government. 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
0: There we go, the Prime Minister, Anthony Albanese. What would you rather? Listening to the Prime Minister talking at the 50th National Conference for Labor over the weekend, or this?

0: I say the grout guy for Prime Minister of Australia. If he can come up with a jingle like that, he deserves to be the Prime Minister of Australia. What are your thoughts? Give me a ring. 8223 0000 and text 0448 083 95.
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0: Is that interactive number. Keep those calls coming in and text 0448 083 95. Amber, thanks for holding on. Amber, how are you going tonight?
8: Oh, I'm going crap. Do you know, I had one of those days where I had a really good day.
0: Yeah.
8: I'm at home, but I just felt well and I was quite mobile. Of course, I've got a bit bad health, but I don't go into that. But I did some gardening. I planted some. I'd sprouted some potatoes and garlic, and I planted them. Mm-hmm. Very easy to do, and just potted around. But my health was good, and I was mobile. But the reason I rang Andrew, apart from being so happy you were on early on a Saturday night, that just ended the day in, well, it hasn't ended yet, but because I really miss you on a Saturday night. So I was very excited there was no football. And then I had a tear in my eye. Brett, if you're listening, I just want to say good on you, mate. I'm very proud of you. Oh, look, I'm cracking up now. I just think that he deserves a gold medal. Because I thought, and the way he explained it and held himself, I just think what wonderful inspiration from someone like that. So, hi, Brett. I love you, and I think that's wonderful what you did.
9: Good on you, Amber. I was really impressed with Brett as well, the way yes. he explained his situation, and you talked about the addiction and what he did to combat his addictive gambling as well. I think that took a lot of guts on a number of levels. So, yeah, definitely good on him.
8: Absolutely. Now, my daughter works in gaming. I won't name any names or places.
9: No. Yep.
8: But, she tells me some stories, and and she studied psychology for a while, which was funny because then she went, but in psychology they said, it's the lights. The lights. The music. And do you know, and another thing she told me, you won't find a clock in any pokies room.
9: No. That's been an issue for some time. Yep.
8: Yeah, no, they don't put clocks in.
9: And Brett referred to the fact that they lose time. They, you know, you could be in there for 2 hours, 3 hours, you don't realise.
8: Now, 30 years ago, now I know that because my daughter then was 8 years old, I used to, Friday night was the fish and chip shop, so I'd go down to Soto's.
9: Soto's, yeah, love it.
8: That's when the real owners owned it. It was different then. They were lovely.
9: Who owns it now?
8: Oh, it's changed hands and it's a bit different. I'm not saying anything
9: When did
8: bad.
9: It change hands?
8: Oh, a while ago, the people that owned it were Greek.
9: Yeah.
8: And, they sold it to someone else, and it is a bit different. But those people, my daughter basically grew up, and we watched their children grow up. And,
9: Who's the lady, the Greek owner? What was her name? I can't think of her name.
8: Oh, I can't think.
9: She was always
8: well done. She had makeup beautiful.
9: I remember going in there, and she's always been really friendly, always had a smile on her face. And I remember when my daughters were learning to drive, I'd take them down to Soto's on a Thursday night, and we'd get fish and chips and have it on the beach. But she was always lovely to my daughters as well.
8: Beautiful.
9: She was wonderful. Beautiful. Yeah.
8: She was lovely. And that's my daughter, you know, occasionally would come in. And I remember my daughter must have then been in high school, and she said, oh, look how grown up you are, you know. It was like we were all family. But what I used to do, I'd order the fish and chips and go next door to the Semaphore.
9: Yeah.
8: And I'd put the change in the pokies because the fish and chips would be about, it was only a $20 note. You wouldn't get that now.
9: Mm-hmm.
8: And I'd get the change. And the change I got, I'd have three or four $1 coins and I'd put it in the pokies. And by the time I'd lost that, my fish and chips would be ready. And occasionally I'd win. But now, of course, you can only put notes in. And I think it was better when they were just in clubs in New South Wales.
9: Yeah.
8: And we didn't. But anyway, before I take up too much time, the ad I hate the most. Sorry, 5AA, and I don't even know what it's advertising, but I now race for the radio and put it on mute when this is on. Would you like a cup of tea, dear?
9: Oh, would you like a cup of tea, Dad?
8: Oh, that drives me crazy. It's too close to home.
9: That's often the case, isn't it?
8: That can help. I can't. Oh, God, that really does drive me crazy. I don't have...
9: That's for can-do hearing.
8: Oh, is it?
9: It's Townsend House.
8: Oh, right. I don't use a hearing. I can't use a hearing aid because I'm tone deaf.
9: Yeah.
8: And so whenever I get my hearing tested, it's bad, but it's a hearing aid wouldn't do me good because it's only certain tones I can't hear. which, yeah, I, but anyway, that's my problem. But anyway, just lovely to hear you, Andrew, oh, on a Saturday night, because there's been so much football on, which is fair enough. But I just wanted to say, Brett, you're my hero of the day because you were so honest. You explained it so well, and I got quite emotional, actually. Mm. And so, yeah, that and would you like a cup of tea, dear?
9: Would you like a cup of tea, dear? Well, go make yourself a cup of tea, Amber.
8: Oh, no, I've got a red wine.
9: You know me. Okay.
8: Well, love your cotton socks, darling.
9: Thank you very much, Amber.
8: Thank you for having me.
9: No, well, thank you for calling. Good on you, Amber. Thanks. Okay, 20 minutes to 8 here on 13985. No, it's not. It's 20 minutes to 9. 20 minutes to 9. The night's going quickly, which is good, and it's great. Your calls are coming in, which is fantastic as well. The interactive number's 8223-0000 and the text line 0448-08-1395. We've got a couple of texts coming in, which is always good. Boom, Bob says, good evening, Andrew. Curious question without notice. Why was it so important to change the name of Fantastic Cheese Brand? Because individuals are feeling hurt by its usage. However, the town of Kanalpin still exists, as does the wine region of Coonawarra. I think we put it down to hypocrisy. That's the reason why. Bob. Yeah, it was just overreaction. Because the gentleman's name whose cheese it was Coon. Peter A. says, Andrew, I don't think Trump is able to run for a third term by law, but just suggesting it has all the lefties' heads exploding. Trump derangement syndrome is real. Yes. And the Congress has to approve it. But it's not in legislation. Theoretically, he can't run as president. Again, he's already done it twice. Stephen at Aberfoyle Park says, hi, Andrew. Talking of food products, now seemingly gone, missing from the shelves, whatever happened to candied honey? Even you, probably too young to remember that particular version of honey. It's solidified form and sold in a butter-like plastic container. Popular during my school days of the 1960s, there was always been the popular runny honey in the shops. But what about the candied honey? Seems to have disappeared more than 30 years ago. Maybe one of your older women listeners will remember from memories of the kitchen and her shopping days. It rings a bell, Stephen. It rings a bell. But I'm not sure I've seen it for a long, long time. Another Stephen Powner says, Andrew, you're saying the government wants to take money away from people who have worked all their lives and give it to those who have done nothing is an ignorant comment. You have been fortunate that you've been able to work your whole life. Others haven't been so lucky. Millions in our country, through no fault of their own, have physical or mental health problems or are a victim of domestic violence or are orphans. They need government help or they will die in the gutter. Stephen, You're reading too much into it. I wasn't talking about them. I'm not against welfare. Why? Just listen to what I'm saying, not your interpretation of what you want to hear, please. Louis says, I've been attending Gamblers Anonymous meetings and the friends I've met are part of my family. Good on you. Thank you very much for that, Louis. 8223-0000 is that telephone number. Just want to let you know, two additional suspected cases of H5 bird flu have been detected here in South Australia, including one at a metropolitan beach. A greater crested tern was found near Robe on the limestone coast, while another greater crested tern was found at a beach ramp near Semaphore Surf Life Saving Club. If confirmed, Semaphore will be the first metropolitan case in the state. South Australian Environment Minister Emily Burke said the bird found in Robe was located 4 kilometres from the location where the first Australian seabird confirmed to have the H5 strain of bird flu was found. And unfortunately, she says, we're finding that these two cases are in our local bird species. So we need to send these tests off now to Geelong for them to have confirmation at the centralised location that they are or are not the H5 high strand of this disease. Previous confirmed cases involved migratory birds from the sub-Antarctic region. So that's a worrying development when it comes to the bird flu cases as well. Just having a look too in police news, a man's been arrested on a construction site in Adelaide overnight. Just after 1 o'clock this morning, police responded to an alarm activation at a premises under construction on Shannon Place. Patrols responded and cordoned off the site to commence a search with PD Hector. Officers heard noises inside before locating a suspect on the first floor of the multi-story building. The man was found in possession of a backpack that contained a small amount of drugs as well as bank cards and two sets of car keys that police suspect are stolen. A 26-year-old man from Adelaide was arrested and charged with being unlawfully on premises, unlawful possession, possess housebreaking implements, and possess a controlled drug. He's been refused bail and will appear in the Adelaide Magistrates Court on Monday. My telephone number, 8223-0000, and text 0448-08-1395. 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Doug is here as well, and he's looking forward to hearing from you and helping you get interactive.
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7: Saturday night with Andrew Rymer. An open line talk back to midnight tonight as well. More texts coming in. Just a quick one regarding the candied honey. Jennifer sent in a picture of, well, she says candied honey, but it says on the picture she sent, it's Capilano creamed honey. Is that the same as candied honey? Creamed honey? I really don't know. And she says, candied honey, Woolworths Playford, $9.80. I just bought it last week. All right, Jennifer, be curious to know if it is the same. Paul says, hi, Andrew. All poker machines have a digital clock on the screen. Thanks, Paul. I've never noticed that. Isn't that funny? I suppose I've got my watch on my wrist, and that's I don't even think about looking at watches or clocks because I know I've got my watch on if I'm in a pokey venue. Julia says, hi, Andrew. Enjoying a Shiraz and crackers and cheddar cheese tonight. That sounds good. She says, I love the Grout Guy ad. Stays in my head. Laugh out loud. I hate the shoe ad where the elderly ladies are bragging about their shoes and how much they can walk in those shoes. Be influencers, etc. Drives me mad. Ah, but it gets your attention. It gets your attention. Another text says, South Korean tycoon Choi Tae-won, was ordered to pay $644 million in divorce payment to his former wife, Ro So-young. In 2015, he admitted fathering a child with his mistress. Bill Gates holds the highest divorce settlement in history with a payout of $76 billion. He publicly admitted to multiple extramarital affairs during his 27th marriage to Melinda French Gates. All the women in my entire life, Andrew, definitely didn't want me for my money. And to the person who sent in that text, I can relate to that 100%. No woman has ever wanted me for my money either. Dimitri Moana says, good evening, Mr. Rymer. This is Dimitri, the 12-year-old from Moana. Tonight I'm not going to fall asleep until midnight as it's the last day of my life as a 12-year-old. Next time I tune into your show tomorrow night, I'll be 13. Anyway, as usual, Doug and all your listeners, have a good night and all the best for the rest of the weekend. Dimitri, happy birthday for tomorrow. Ken at Eagle Farm, how are you, Ken?
8: Excellent, Andrew, and it's great to hear you, mate. And, you know, like I'm sitting here watching a Commonwealth game, silent, of course, and listening to your great radio station all night, mate, right?
7: Oh, fantastic. And it's great to be on for 5 hours of Open Line Talkback on a Saturday night too.
8: Oh, man, I tell you what. People have been saying it's great, you know, and that lady before you, what she was saying, I feel for her. And, and of course, this guy that done the gambling over and that, you know what I mean? Well done, Brett. Yeah, Brett, what's his name?
7: Brett, that's right, yeah.
8: Yeah, good on him. And, I had a few points tonight, but I'll try to make them quick, of course, even though we've got a bit of time, Andrew. I'll talk about that, what that bloke, apparently the Labor guy, said about the housing. You know, the, I mean, my parents, and you know, like, work, you know, they had the both jobs, right?
7: Yeah.
8: So my dad worked at a BHP, my mum worked in the shop. And that was 6 days a week, my mum, right? My dad, 5 days a week. And then sometimes he'd work the overtime on the old Saturday, mm-hmm. which was quite regular. It was at least once a month mm-hmm. because they wanted that extra cash, Andrew, right? Like it was like back in them days. And that Stephen guy, it'd be the most immature garbage I've ever – I mean, honestly, what he should do is I'd like to know his history. I'll come on here and I've said about my history now. I've got no problem. I said, this guy here – I mean, what did his parents do? I mean, it was his grandparents that have got their houses now, and if right, and were babysitting him while his two parents went to work. I mean, so what is this Stephen on about? Or is he growing up on another planet from us? I mean, he's not had parents like that. Well, I mean, what was he dragged up? Well, he must be doing pretty well dragged up. He can text in, right? I mean... Get a life, Stephen, mate. I mean, you've got no idea. My parents come to this country, right, in 1960, and it started here. Freedom started, proper sort of anything for the people, started after the war, mate, right? And it wasn't even here before the war. Melbourne was the biggest city in the world, Stephen, right? And there was women gangsters had their own gangs, mate, right? So, if you know, like what I'm saying is, and that was a bad time for Australia, right? They were going nowhere. That's why they had to end up asking my parents, and I really want to get on the goat about this one, Andrew. Mm. I mean, I've heard on this radio station people saying about the people that come, the 10-pound poms and that, right? Now, I want these idiot imbeciles, they're ignorant people. My parents were invited to this country to work here. I mean, they got invitations, right? And the only reason, and if you've done your history, Stephen, and all the rest of you imbeciles out there, honestly, if they didn't like it here, right, and they had to stay here for about a year, I think it was, or 2 years or something, right? But if they went back in between that time, they had to pay the £10 back to the Australian government, all you clowns. You're ignorant people, and you want to wake up to yourselves because there's an army of us out here, and we've got all grandkids in that, and they're not all like you lot, Stephen, I can tell you that, right? They're out there working. While you little 5,000, 10,000 are running around Australia, maybe a bit more, there's hundreds of thousands of our grandkids that are out there working, mate, right? And they're not happy with you lot of clowns, I can tell you that. Jumping, sticking your hands on the roads and doing all other stuff, you know what I mean? Like, and holding up the place and then coming on with absolute garbage like this Labor man, you know? I mean, they should start. I'm going to get in touch with Pauline. I've been on to Pauline, Andrew, right? And I've been talking to their place and all that. I rang up about 2 months ago and I told them, listen, bring up the dog handlers, what they brought into Australia instead of nurses and tradesmen. They brought in all these dog handlers, right? And I'm talking a lot, right, Andrew? I couldn't believe it. When I read that in the Advertiser, right? Australia, what are they doing? They brought in dog handlers and someone else. They brought in, it was ridiculous, the three things that I've seen, right? I thought, what? I just got stuck on dog handlers, mate. And, of course, she's brought that up into the parliament and all that as well lately, right? You know, what have they been bringing in? Dog trainers, apparently it was, she said. So they were dog trainers,
7: yeah,
8: you know?
7: Yeah.
8: And, you know, so all you people out there, Stephen, why don't you ask your Labor government, why didn't they offer you the job as a dog trainer? You're here in Australia, and all these ones that are walking around the Arundel Mall with they look like they've been dragged up. They haven't had a wash for a while, you know, and they're, I got near him and started talking to one of them, and when I said, no, I'm a Pauline Hanson supporter, mate, he's got this magazine with a Pauline Hanson, like he's a devil or something, right? And I said, listen, son, I said, mate, who do you think's been voting for these two clowns for the last 40-odd years? And he went, I don't vote for none of them. That's what he said. So all you Labor idiots out there that are listening to that, you think this clown's going to vote for you. He hates yous like he hates us. And I said to him, I said, mate, you got to be kidding, mate. I said, how do you live, mate? I said, you got a job? I mean, this ain't a job. I mean, you know, and he just didn't know. This other bloke come over and said, oh, walk, just keep away, you know. And I went, well, mate, he asked me if I was poor, oh, yeah, you like this, do you? And I said, no, mate, I'm a supporter. And that's when he started talking to me first. Right? And I said this to this clown, I said, look, mate, I said, you're living off the taxpayers' back, all you lot here. I said, what about going and get a job pushing trolleys like the 70-year-old men that I see now walking around pushing trolleys again, Andrew?
7: Mm-hmm.
8: I walked into the shopping centre again the other day, and this bloke come past me, and he's the oldest one I've seen, mate. I mean, this bloke's got to be, he's 70, you know, because I'll get eventually say hello to him and that, right, because he walks past me all the time. And I'll be, you know, but it was the other bloke, he had the contract, some bloke, and he was from overseas. He'd only just been he's been in Australia a while, but not that long, right? And he got the contract for the trolley pushing in the Ingle Farm, right? But before him, right, there was a bloke, and he gave his sons, and his sons, he was the same, and they just. He said, oh, my son don't want to work. 21, they got all the money in the world. Ah. I said, well, what are you talking about? I said, where are they? He said, oh, they're in America. Only 21. I said, oh.
7: Yeah, you just dumped. I have just had to dump you, Ken. You just dropped the magic word. Thank you very much, Ken. That was very interesting. All right, it is coming up to 9 o'clock on your Saturday night here on 1395 Adelaide's 5AA. Yeah, Ken. I hope you turned your radio back on. The reason I just dumped you is because you said a rude word, okay? That's the reason why. Another text says, hello, Andrew. The Vietnam anti-war protest songs are relevant today. No way can Mr. Trump bomb a civilization that has been around for 3,500 years into submission. We dropped more bombs on Vietnam than the First and Second War combined, and we're still chased out of their country. The only ones that profit from war are the arms dealers and elite that don't send their children to war. Thank you, Andrew. Thank you for your text as well. The text line 0448 08 1395, the number to ring to be interactive with me, Andrew Rymer. Still got 3 hours to go. 8223 0000.
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6: This is Andrew Rymer.
7: Yeah. All right, we've got another text too. Hi, Andrew. I think Leo said that he once worked at the flour mill that is next to the shopping centre in Port Adelaide. Can you please let him know that after over 150 years, it's closing down by the end of the year and relocating to Ballarat, and 40 workers have lost their job. I do work there, and I can't use my name. Just Google Bluebird Mill, and you'll find the new mill in Ballarat. You're probably the first media to find this out. Cheers. Thank you very much for your text. The text line is 0448 08 1395. And if Leo rings tonight, I'll have to ask him the question if he worked there. But that's interesting to know. And it's sad news for those 40 workers who are going to lose their jobs. All right, we've got Heather on the line at Pennington. Good evening to you, Heather.
20: Hi, yes, he did work at the flour mill in the port.
7: Yeah.
20: Because I think he'd come on the TV and said about it. Yeah, anyway.
7: On the radio.
20: Yep. So it's closed down. Anyway, now, I just heard.
7: I just said it.
20: Where are we going to get our flour from now?
7: Well, I suppose Ballarat.
20: Probably from overseas. Anyway.
7: Yeah, well.
20: I just want to say that sometimes people drag people down by their comments,
7: mm-hmm.
20: and it's not their way or the highway. It's either their way or the highway, I mean.
7: Yeah.
20: And there's talk back is about a, to debate or, and that sort of thing, you know what
7: mm-hmm.
20: I mean?
7: Yeah.
20: So, you know, I just think, you know, sometimes the, yeah.
7: So what are you saying? What are you saying?
20: Everybody is entitled to say what they want to say.
7: Within reason.
20: Absolutely.
7: Yeah.
20: But anyway, I just feel
7: as,
20: that...
7: As long as they agree with me.
20: No. Some people have attitude, and I might at some time. Anyway, mental health, there's a lot of men. I know two people,
7: mm-hmm.
20: men, that have been viciously attacked by... their woman,
7: yeah,
20: and I can only count my bloody hand, on probably 5 or 7 people that I know that are friends.
7: Yeah.
20: So look at that. Okay. Now, so the mental health, I was listening to, I don't know if it was something to do with Edwin.
7: Edwin, yeah.
20: Edwin, something about the butterflies?
7: Yes, the butterflies, yeah. That's where the MotoGP is going to be held, in the parklands, Victoria Park. That's home to these rare butterflies. And there was a rally this morning protesting the government using that land. And I haven't heard any feedback as to if anybody attended it and what sort of numbers and what happened.
20: Right. Now, I've got a butterfly bush, and Marion loves the butterfly bush. It's mm-hmm. called a bublia, B-U-B-B-L-I-A. L-I-A, bush.
7: I didn't know there was such a thing as a butterfly bush.
20: Yes, there is. Well, well that's the nickname because it invites all the
7: butterflies.
20: Butterflies, yeah.
7: Mm-hmm.
20: And the monarch butterflies, which migrate and come back.
7: Right.
20: They go overseas, everywhere. Yeah. Oh, I couldn't believe it. Anyway, these butterflies. I was listening to Michael Keelan on the show.
7: Yeah.
20: And I've tried to, what do you call it? Oh God, you strike them, you know. And he said you can. Well, I've only got two there, but they're very fragile at the moment because you can't buy them in the shop. And I'm really peeved off because
7: where do you get them from then?
20: Well, I had one there that was 30 years old.
7: Right.
20: And it's just about had it.
7: Right.
20: So it had a beautiful purple cone shape with the purple cone, little things with the orange little thing in the middle.
7: And did it actually attract the butterflies?
20: Yeah. Oh, yeah. Oh, goodness me. And the same with lavender bush. If ever you need to, you know, have all these bees hanging around, the lavender bush is massive. Just plant one in between the vegetables or something, you know?
7: Mm-hmm.
20: So it had a beautiful purple cone shape with the purple cone, little things with the orange little thing in the middle.
7: And did it actually attract the butterflies?
20: Yeah. Oh, yeah. Yeah. Oh, goodness me. And the same with lavender bush. If ever you need to, you know...

0: at the thing, because I can't buy one anywhere. I don't know what the hell happened there. Anyway, but yeah, so, oh, the other thing was, at mental health for the people that have troubles with their partner, the male people mm-hmm. that don't get much help from anyone and too scared to talk about it, then maybe there's a place on Addison Road, and it's called the Fig Tree.
1: The Fig Tree.
0: Yeah, on Addison Road, mm-hmm. Paddington, and it is what do you call it? Next to Fasina's Little Command, the liquor store.
1: Yeah, I know where it is. Yeah.
0: Yep. And you know, we've got to look out for these men. How many people can't cope, and you know mm-hmm. what happens?
1: Yeah.
0: You know. What
1: yeah, I know. Saying, I know exactly what you mean. Yep.
0: Yeah. Absolutely. Oh dear. Oh Jesus, I don't know. I just think not having it his own way, and I think that Netanyahu is controlling the whole of the world. That's my opinion.
1: Netanyahu.
0: Yeah.
1: I thought you said
0: that
1: last night it was Putin.
0: No, I didn't. I said Netanyahu.
1: Well, I thought you said Putin.
0: Yeah. And the reason why I say it, Andrew, is because I can't connect, because he is doing that and he's in control. And what annoys me is that Trump gives them all the ammo, you know, all the missiles and stuff like that.
1: Mm.
0: Yet it seems to me that Netanyahu is controlling the whole bloody world. I don't know. That might be just my opinion. I'm sorry if I got it wrong, but anyway.
1: Well, it is your opinion.
0: Yeah, that's right. And this is what I was talking about.
1: Mm.
0: You know, with the previous caller, it is very good to have an opinion and someone else come in and say something else, but not attack the person. You know what I'm saying? Yeah.
1: I understand what you're saying, Heather.
0: Yeah. And another thing is, the last thing is, anybody got cost of living and money into their bank account? Because I seem to have a bit more money. Either one of the kids has put some money in, or how did it get there? I just wanted to know. Has the cost of living got, because yeah, they used to put like 100 and something or whatever into the bank for the people. I don't know.
1: I haven't heard of any announcements for some time about the government giving extra money to pensioners.
0: Yeah, because I thought it stopped.
1: Yeah, so, yes.
0: I don't know how it's got there, but anyway.
1: Yeah, well, if you've got extra, you can always give it to me.
0: Yeah, thanks, Andrew.
1: Thank you, Heather. You look after yourself. 12 minutes after 9 here on 1395 Adelaide's 5AA. Just talking about the conference here in Adelaide for the ALP. Labor's Ed Husic has said many Australians would agree with the sentiment that Israel operated a policy of apartheid, and he's hinting that he may try to strengthen Labor's criticism of Israel when it's up for debate. It was up for debate today. Here is what he had to say, but from what I understand, it basically fell on deaf ears.
2: I've seen some of the big debates and the big issues of the time being discussed on the floor of conference. I have been surprised at the extraordinary amount of energy that has been applied to stop this as opposed to talking about this.
1: As I say, it basically fell on deaf ears. Joe's at Ridgehaven. G'day, Joe.
3: Oh, g'day. How are you going?
1: Good,
3: I guess.
1: Yeah, good. What's happening?
3: Yeah, that's good. I just done this gambling. I haven't gambled for about 25 years.
1: Yeah.
3: And I found that when I was gambling, the feeling of losing far outweighed the feeling of winning. You know, I used to feel physically ill after I lost my money.
1: Yeah.
3: And when I'd win, I'd feel good for 5 minutes.
1: Yeah.
3: And so I gave it up. I still play lotto. I got a surefire way of doubling your money. Fold it in half and put it back in your pocket.
1: Put it back in your pocket. That's absolutely right. Speaking of the lotto, you just reminded me the cross lotto numbers are out. So

0: I'll let you know what they're going to be very shortly.
1: Oh, yeah.
0: Yeah.
1: Yeah.
0: You're feeling pretty lucky?
1: Well, we got 18 games for tonight.
0: Yeah.
1: Emily and I.
0: Have you got the ticket in front of you?
1: No.
0: Well, the two winners here in South Australia of Division 1. Two winners won $2,222,222.23. How about that?
1: That would come in handy.
0: Yeah.
1: Yeah.
0: Well, it would come in very handy. Thank you very much. There were nine winners nationally, two here in South Australia.
1: I just wanted to mention about Albanese.
0: Yeah.
1: He's fantastic. He's doing a good job considering, you know, the way the world is at the moment. We're doing all right. You know, but I do want to get the other people on the pension to canvass lobby for more money, 20% pay rise for pensioners and unemployed to keep up with the cost of living.
0: Mm.
1: But I think, and Donald Trump, I love him. He's fantastic. He's shown them Iranians what, you know, what the Americans can do. And he's welcome to Adelaide any time in my eyes. He can play around the golf in
0: North Adelaide?
1: North Adelaide.
0: Mm.
1: You know, I used to think Malinauskas was Greek.
0: Yeah, I think a lot of people did. I know I did as well. Yeah, but he's not.
1: Yeah. But he's Albanian or something.
0: I think Lithuanian.
1: Lithuanian,
0: mm-hmm.
1: Is he?
0: Yeah.
1: Yeah, he looks Greek. But, and the name, Malinauskas, that sounds Greek. But
0: he's not Greek.
1: No. What do you think of him? You don't like him, do you?
0: No, it's not I don't like him. I think he's very good at what he does. I don't like a lot what the government is doing. That doesn't mean I don't like him as an individual. Just because you criticise a government doesn't mean you dislike the individuals. I just don't like the what is happening with the parklands. What's happening with the MotoGP? I think the MotoGP is a great idea, and it's going to be good for the state. There's no doubt about that. But I think it'd be better off held in another location, like the Bend, for example.
1: You know, he's got to be seen to be doing something.
0: Mm-hmm.
1: You know.
0: Well, he's definitely doing things. There's no arguments about that whatsoever. But a lot of people have been against what was happening with the golf course, the amount of money that's being spent, the fact that it's impinging on the parklands and what it's doing when it comes to the environment. So there's all those factors.
1: But they call that progress.
0: Well, no. See, there's progress. You don't have progress for the sake of progress. Well, not when it comes to the parklands that have been there since the days of Colonel William Light, who organised it, and for the parklands to remain there for all the people, not just the elite.
1: You know what they should do with the parklands? Do exactly what the name says, turn it into parking.
0: That's right. Bitumise the whole
1: lot. Adelaide would be busy because mm-hmm. people could park. Where there used to be a gum tree, you can park a car.
0: Mm-hmm. Have you got a pen and paper, Joe?
1: No.
0: Well, go get a pen and paper because I'm going to read out the cross lotto numbers in just a moment, okay?
1: Yeah, I'll get them off the computer later.
0: Why don't you listen to me giving them?
1: Because it's not a sure thing.
0: Yes, it is. I've got the numbers in front of me.
1: You know the 4-5 system I told you about?
0: Mm-hmm.
1: It won again today at Morphettville.
0: Oh, congratulations.
1: That would have been $100 for sure.
0: Yeah.
1: But I should start doing it because you get $100 guaranteed.
0: Well, there's no guarantee. Yeah. Hey, Heather at Paddington, if you're listening, Doug's just informed me the South Australian government concession was paid on July the 1st, $270.60. So that's the reason you got more money in your account. South Australian government concession was paid on July the 1st, $270.60.
1: Oh, that's good news. I can go out and get a bottle of Trambuie.
0: I thought you gave up drinking.
1: Yeah, I'm only joking.
0: All right.
1: No, from time to time, you feel like a drink, you know? It's just the feeling you get because I spent so many years drinking that, you know, sometimes, you know, on a Saturday night or a Friday night, you think to yourself, geez, you know, a drink would be nice. But I can't do it. Can't do it anymore, you know. It was affecting my health.
0: Mm-hmm.
1: You know, it was giving me insomnia. I'd drink till 5 o'clock in the morning. And no good. You know, people out there wasting their lives away drinking heavily. You know, the weekend's not an excuse to get drunk. You should drink responsibly, you know. When I was in Italy, I spent 3 months in Italy, and children at the dinner table, they get a bit of wine.
0: Yeah.
1: And they put it in the glass and they top it up with water,
0: mm-hmm.
1: like cordial.
0: Yeah.
1: And alcoholism isn't a big deal, isn't a big thing in Italy. You know, I'm sure it exists.
0: Well, they have a respect for it.
1: Yeah, it's the wine is just a part of the meal, mm-hmm. They say it's brutta figura to get drunk. It means bad face. You know, to get drunk, you frowned upon.
0: Mm.
1: And, that was a good 3 months of my life. I went up and down that peninsula like yo-yo. Went to Venice, Pompeii, went to Rome 4 times.
0: Mm.
1: I'd like to go back.
0: I'd like to go back to Italy too. I love Italy. I really do. It's one of my favourite places in the world. Joe, thanks for calling in.
1: All right. Thanks for hearing me.
0: Good on you, Joe. You take care. 8223-0000 is my number. Text 0448-08-1395. The winning numbers in tonight's Lotto draw, 4,697, are 12, 43, 2, 22, 8 and 6. Your supplementary numbers are 28 and 13. So just repeating those numbers, if you're a little bit slow to write them down, 12, 43, 2, 22, 8 and 6. And your supplementary numbers are 28 and 13. Hope you had some luck. Two South Australians were among the 9 Division 1 winners, and as I mentioned, they have won $2,222,222.23. Ka-ching, lucky you. 10 winners of Division 2 here in SA, 139 winners of Division 3 in South Australia, and then Division 4, 7,262 South Australians, 17,297 winners here in South Australia of Division 5. And Division 6, there were 94,204. 8223-0000, the number to call. Text 0448-08-1395.
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0: Open line talk back Saturday night, 1395, Adelaide's 5AA. Lisa has texted saying, hi Andrew, the cost of living payments is paid directly into bank accounts starting from late August through to the 31st of December 2026, not the 1st of July. Thank you, Lisa. Adam says, hi Andrew, in regards to the footy tonight, Fox Footy broadcasting on Channel 503 in Hindi language, 504 is in English, as well as Channel 592 in English. Thank you, Adam. Celia says, hi Andrew, Soto's Fish Shop used to be owned by George Mazarkos. Was this the name that you were trying to think of, Celia? I wasn't sure of the name. I wasn't sure of the name at all, but thank you. And Anne says, hi Andrew, great to have 5 hours with you. For Heather, please, Google says butterfly bush, buddleia at Bunnings, various colours. Good on you, Anne. Thank you very much for that. John at Oaklands Park. Hi, John.
16: Evening, Andrew. How are you?
0: Yeah, I'm good. How are you going? All right?
16: Not bad, mate. I've got a couple of things I want to just discuss.
0: Yeah.
16: First, one of your earlier callers happened to mention that Australia was invaded by England. No, it wasn't. If they followed their history, back in that time, the people were called explorers, and the country was found by an explorer. And that's the facts. You know that.
0: Yeah.
16: I know that, you know. And it wasn't invaded. It was explored. That's what they did back in those days.
0: Yeah, I think somebody sent in a text, I think, and I don't think they said exactly that it was invaded, but anyway, it's all right.
16: Yeah. the topic I want to raise tonight, I don't know whether you saw tonight's news, but up in Cooper Pedy, 6-year-old and 9-year-old using a pickaxe to break into someone's house and then rummage through it. And the owner happened to, use a camera and photographed it, called the police and what have you.
0: Mm-hmm.
16: But at
0: no,
16: the
0: I
16: end
0: didn't.
16: Of
0: I didn't.
16: The,
0: I didn't watch the news and I didn't see it. So
16: didn't
0: yeah.
16: You? All right.
0: Yeah.
16: But the two offenders cannot be charged because they're minors.
0: Mm-hmm.
16: Now I don't know.
0: Well, they're up at Cooper Pedy. Of course, they'd be minors.
16: They're minors.
0: Oh, oh.
16: Not minors. I'd have to send you off to this hearing check place.
0: That's all right. That's all right.
16: No, but where's the parent? Like, back in my day, and I reckon it would have applied for you, we were taught respect. You didn't infringe on other people's private property. Mm. That's just how it was.
0: Yeah.
16: And if you did, well, you knew what you were going to cop at the end of the day. But these young offenders are not going to have any charges put against. But where was their parents? You know, 6 and 9. Like, but that's not the only thing. They've had 12 and 14-year-olds up there stealing cars and God knows what. Like, what's the world coming to? Like, where's the respect for other people's property?
0: Well, it's not the people. It doesn't matter whether it's Cooper Pedy, whether it's Melbourne, whether it's Adelaide. There are younger people who are committing crimes of all descriptions who know they're going to get away with it. They're not going to be charged because they are a minor, or if they are found guilty, they'll, you know, if there's some sort of punishment, it's not going to be much of a punishment at all.
16: Well, it should be, though, Andrew, because otherwise, if you let them get away with this sort of thing, what are you doing? You're sort of setting up for a lifetime of criminality, basically.
0: Well, and that's often the way it goes.
16: Yeah, well, you know, there's somehow they've got to be. And it doesn't seem that the parents can be held accountable from listening to the news tonight for the damage that they caused to this gentleman's you know, place of residence. I find that beggars belief too. Someone should be up for it. I heard the figure of $150,000 damage or something.
0: Ooh,
16: you know,
0: that's a lot of damage.
16: Yeah, of course it is.
0: Yeah.
16: You know, and someone's got to pay for it, and it shouldn't be the owner. He, you know, it was his place. It was locked up. And, you know, and where did they get the idea of this using a pickaxe to bloody smash into a place? Mate, I wouldn't even know, at 6 years, I wouldn't even know what a pickaxe was.
0: Well, you wouldn't even be thinking about doing something like breaking into homes and doing all that sort of business.
16: No, yeah. Busy just, you know, hooning up and down the streets with playing cricket.
0: Being kids.
16: Kicking a footy.
0: Yeah, going out doing graffiti and doing that sort of stuff.
16: No graffiti, mate. That wasn't
0: I'm only joking, John.
16: my God, I tell you what, if I got caught my parents doing graffiti, mate, I wouldn't be sitting down for a week, I can tell you.
0: Yeah, I think a lot of people would relate to that.
16: Yeah, they would. But, that I just thought I would raise it because somewhere along the line, we've got to do something about it. Like, you know, it's you just can't let children get away with. So there's got to be some form of punishment, and I mean something that makes them aware that you know, this is not the way you live life. It really isn't.
0: And for most people, that would be correct, but there are people who are brought up, and that is the way they live their life, and that's simple as that.
16: Yeah, well, what were the parents doing? I'd like to know what the parents were doing.
0: I don't know.
16: Because, see, these crimes weren't committed at night, Andrew. They were committed in broad daylight. That's even worse, as far as I'm concerned.
0: It is.
16: You know, it's like, well, we're going to do this, and tough love. You know.
0: Well, it's whether it's day or night, it doesn't matter. It's not good, not good. And
16: no,
0: you'd hate to be living
16: society.
0: In Cooper Pedy. You'd hate to be living in Cooper Pedy, but there's so many other places where young people are committing crimes and they're doing home invasions and things like that.
16: Yeah. All right. Well, I just thought I'd raise it because I don't know. Somehow they got to bring some. I know they have this thing being minors, they can't be charged, but they got to have some sort of punishment for their actions and to make them aware that this is not the way life is.
0: John, thanks for calling in.
16: No worries, Andrew. Have a good night.
0: Yeah, you too, John. It's 26 minutes to 10, Interactive Radio, 1395 Adelaide's 5AA. It is Andrew Reimer, the chair, and Doug also here. He's taking your calls on 8223 0000, so you can be interactive with me and the text line 0448 08 1395. Temperature outside at the moment 12.8 degrees, but it feels like 12.2. Getting down to 9 overnight with a top of 16 tomorrow and a shower or two on the way as well.
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10: It's good to have your company as well, no matter where it is you might be tuning in. It could be here in Adelaide, around the metropolitan area. It could be somewhere around South Australia. It could be around the country. It could be anywhere in the world. Thank you for choosing 5AA on your Saturday evening. If it is indeed Saturday evening in your part of the world, it's good to have your company. The number to be interactive is 8223 0000, and that text line is 0448 08 1395. Adrian's called in from Elizabeth. G'day, Adrian.
11: Hello, Jim. How are you going?
10: Yeah, good. How are you going?
11: Pretty angry, actually, Doug, between you and I.
10: Yeah, and what about?
11: I'm living in South Australia, as you know, because I'm here. But I haven't wanted to be here for quite some time now. And I've actually tried to commit suicide twice, not wanting to be here. And I thought I was pretty lucky. I had serious workplace injuries and stuff like that. And I went to Wrangell Centre Inc. and explained what was going on and stuff like that, and the lady's attitude was appalling. It was disgusting. She goes, "That's the system, mate. If you can't handle it, tough." And I went, "Listen, sweetheart, I've tried to kill myself twice because I don't want to be here. Does that mean nothing to you?" "Nope."
10: So this was a government department?
11: This is the Centrelink, the God Almighty Centrelink. I was put on Centrelink benefits at the age of 33 because I had workplace injuries, which were not my fault.
10: Yeah.
11: I haven't worked since 2012. And, like, can you imagine being 35 years old and being told by a doctor you won't work again?
10: No, it would be heartbreaking. Yeah.
11: I only worked in 5 different car parks. People think working in a car park is easy. Well, guess what? Newsflash, it ain't. And people just go, "All you do is take money." More involved than that, I can assure you.
10: Well, it's all about customer service as well.
11: Exactly.
10: Yeah.
11: And when people leave their lights on in the car and you've got to wait for the RAA to rock up at 9 o'clock on a Friday night.
10: Yeah.
11: Or something goes wrong with the boom gate or something doesn't go right here and there. There's a lot more involved than people think.
10: Oh, 100%. And just a moment ago, John was talking about crime. And we know in parks, it attracts criminals because they're either trying to get into a car that's already unlocked, somebody hasn't locked, or they'll break in. Yeah, or do damage.
11: I've gone upstairs one day when I was working in one car park, and there was a man selling oxycodone for 20 quid a pill. I went, "Mitty, you better get out of here, because if you don't, Little Boy Blue are going to be here in a minute, so you better get out of here." And consequently, Little Boy Blue was already there.
10: Yeah.
11: And they nicked him, and I went, "Good, get him out of my car park."
10: Yeah, 100%.
11: But, So I've told Centrelink, you know, I'm not happy being here. And her response was just tough, too bad. You're trying to commit suicide. That's not our problem. That's yours, mate. And I went, so much for this being a free country.
10: How long ago was this?
11: This was like, I've tried twice in the last 4 months.
10: Yeah, but how long ago did you have the conversation with Centrelink?
11: Centrelink was probably when this all started.
10: Yeah.
11: Because I just said, look, I'm not happy here, and I want to move. If you know, and they went, if you move, we'll cut your pension. I went, you got to be joking. No, you move, we'll cut your pension. And I went, there are people rotting the system. You're left, right, and centre. You don't care about that.
10: Yeah.
11: But me, I'm being honest with you, telling you everything truthfully, and I'm going to get punished. Lovely, lovely system you've got, mate. I said to her, she didn't like that. And I went, well, so then you ring up your local friend and member of parliament, don't you? Your local federal MP. And you get the answer of, that's just the system. That's how it works. If you don't like it, hard look. And I couldn't believe the response I got. If you try to commit suicide, what sort of a man are you?
10: So no empathy, no empathy, no understanding.
11: No
10: referrals to mental health lifeline.
11: I've got a psychologist that I see, and
10: you've got a psychologist.
11: She understands why I want to go.
10: Yeah,
11: because there's more reasoning involved in why I want to go. But just to get that out, because your member of parliament is supposed to help you, not have you belittle you. And also, Centrelink is supposed to help you. I mean, I'd rather be still working if I had my chance. But when the Commonwealth of Australia doctor says to you, listen, chap, you're not going to work anymore, they mean it. And there's nothing I can do about it.
10: Well, and if you were in a position where you could do some work, that would affect your pension.
11: Exactly. So you look at both ways, aren't you, really? And I just said, I'm like, look, I won't say what I said to them. Because
10: you've
11: caught me off.
10: Yeah. Adrian, you're in Elizabeth at the moment. You want to get out of Elizabeth. Where do you want to go?
11: I want to go to Melbourne.
10: To Melbourne?
11: Yep.
10: Yeah, and why do you want to go to Melbourne?
11: Just because Melbourne's always been special to me.
10: Yeah.
11: And I love it. I've been there many times. I loved it. I love the way everything goes. Just love Melbourne itself. I don't like the trouble that gets caused over there sometimes. No one does. But it's just like I've been looking at apartments on the Domain website, and you can pick up these nice two-bedroom places for like $350,000, and you're like, yeah, okay.
10: What part of Melbourne?
11: Cool.
10: What part of Melbourne?
11: North Melbourne.
10: Yeah.
11: Because I follow the Kangaroos.
10: Right.
11: Win tomorrow. I doubt it, but give it a best shot. And Centrelink's response is, well, you know what, mate, you go buy that, and if you have money left over, we'll cut you off. And I'm like,
10: okay, so it's going to affect you. That's what they're talking about. If you're making a profit out of your property that you're selling, you buy something for less, then that's going to affect your pension again. So that's what you're telling me.
11: I just said, yeah, this is diabolical. There's people I know that are rotting your system, lady, and you don't want to hear about it.
10: Yeah.
11: And she was just like, well, we're trying to concentrate on you.
10: Yeah.
11: And I went, but okay, fair enough.
10: That they shouldn't be able to stop you from moving to another place, though, the cost.
11: Yeah. But they go, like, the apartment buildings you want, you've got to pay $5,000 a year for something called body corporate charges. You've got to pay that $5,000 a year.
10: Yeah.
11: That's for them to say, so you've got your own swipe your card, and you don't have to do any gardening or nothing. I hate gardening.
10: Yeah.
11: Some things, and I can't stand gardening. But everything's nice and secure. And I wouldn't want my car in Victoria, mate. I'd be using public transport.
10: Yeah.
11: Public transport in Melbourne is far superior than South Australia. I'm sorry to say that.
10: Don't have to apologise. You don't have to apologise. Yeah, yeah.
11: And, the member of parliament, or just doesn't like me because I won't vote for him. That's one of the reasons he doesn't like me. And I said, well, mate, bottom line is I get $1,200 a fortnight. Every day you go shopping, every fortnight you go shopping, it keeps going up. Right, but last fortnight my shopping was $550 for a single person. I'm dreading to see what's going to be on Tuesday when I go.
10: Yeah,
11: everything's gone up again,
10: and everything is going up all the time, Adrian.
11: And then petrol. Like the service station up here, I won't name it.
10: Yeah,
11: one day they're $1.73, the next day they're $1.76, then they're $1.78, and now they're $1.80.
10: That's
11: so
10: correct.
11: In 4 days, they put it up 10 cents.
10: Yeah.
11: And I'm just like, okay. I mean, I've only got a little Toyota RAV4. That's my car.
10: Mm-hmm.
11: And she doesn't chew up a lot of petrol.
10: No. But, You're fortunate.
11: Hey, yeah, I am with that one.
10: Adrian, I've got to, just to clarify, and I want to ask you something too.
11: Yeah, yes,
10: you've been to Centrelink. No joy at Centrelink. In fact, they were quite rude and very dismissive. Yeah, okay.
11: Yep.
10: You've been to your local federal member of parliament and again, been dismissive, okay?
11: Mm-hmm.
10: What do you want to do? Why have you rang me tonight?
11: To let people know this is what Centrelink are trying, this is what Centrelink are like.
10: Right.
11: This is how they can. Basically, another thing she said to me, which I found quite rude, was we own you. Because we pay you. I went, you own me. Okay. So all those years I was in the defence force, did you own me then?
10: Hmm.
11: She didn't like that.
10: And I was just like,
11: this is diabolical that you can't move to another state without being persecuted for telling the truth.
10: But the reason, from what I understand, you're not being persecuted for wanting to move to another state. It's going to affect you if you buy a property which is less than the value of your property wherever you're living now, and you make a profit, that's going to affect your Centrelink payments. That's why they're against you moving. Okay, well, that's what they're pointing out is happening. So that's what you need to take into consideration.
11: Oh yeah.
10: Did you put in a complaint to the office at Centrelink about the behaviour, the attitude of the individual?
11: No, what I actually did was the deputy leader of the Liberal Party, Miss Hume, I emailed her and told her what happened. That was on a Friday, last Friday just gone. But I haven't had nothing back yet. I wonder what her response will be. Because if you must admit, if you're trying to commit suicide, but you're not happy where you are, something's wrong.
10: Mm.
11: And for them to turn around and go, I'll take it like a man, I'll do whatever, that's just not on. That's diabolical behaviour. Sorry, if you're not happy, you're not happy, and that's doing this to you.
10: When are you catching up with your psychologist next?
11: They're actually having the conference, and she's taking annual leave, so it's not going to be until September.
10: All right. Is there somebody else that you can...
11: Yeah, there are places you can go. There's a place in Grenfell Street, I believe, that's open 24/7, where you can go and talk. And around the corner up here, there's a place called Sundale, where you can go in there and talk to people about what's going on.
10: Yeah.
11: I tried to explain to the people at Centrelink, listen, I'm on the DSP not because of physical injury, because of mental illnesses too. And probably some of those mental illnesses would go away if I was somewhere where I was away from everything and on my own entirely. It might be happier. And the response you get is, that's the way the system works, my end of story. And I'm just like, no problem.
10: Adrian, can I get you to go to that organisation you mentioned, which isn't too far from you, and speak to them?
11: I've been there a few times.
10: Yeah, and we'll go back and see if they have a case manager that can assist you to find a solution to what it is you're talking about, a solution which is going to make sure that you come out of this okay.
11: Yeah, I hope so.
10: Yeah, and can you let us know what happens as well, will you, Adrian?
11: Yeah.
10: And remember, there's Lifeline, they're available 24/7.
11: Yep, I know.
10: Okay.
11: I've caught them all.
10: Yeah.
11: So it gets you down so bad.
10: Yeah, I can hear what you're saying. Yeah. I can, Adrian.
11: That's diabolical. I'm sorry, just diabolical.
10: You don't have to apologise, Adrian. You don't have to apologise, and I'm sorry that you're going through what it is you're going through at this particular point in time. But get on to that counselling service. And let us know how you go.
11: Yeah.
10: And let us know also if they're able to find, if there is a way to find a solution to what it is you wish to do.
11: Yeah.
10: And if they put you on to, I don't know, another person, another politician. And it's a good idea approaching the opposition, maybe even approach One Nation. It appears the federal government, they're really concerned about One Nation. So approach One Nation to see if their representative can assist you.
11: Yeah,
10: okay, and put pressure on.
11: You put the pressure on the man who can't sit on an air, on a, what do you call it, on an escalator without tripping. Jesus.
10: Well, that was, I mean, somebody switched it off or it turned off somehow.
11: I would have switched it off too. I don't like him at all. I would have switched it off too, with all due respect. But anyway.
10: Adrian, let us know how you go. All right?
11: I will, Doug. Do you want me to write?
10: No, I'm Andrew. Doug's the guy you spoke to earlier.
11: Yeah, I remember your name.
10: You.
11: The ring open speech, this could take months before they get anything done.
10: Well, just keep us in the loop, okay?
11: I'll do that, Doug.
10: Because I'm sure that the listener would be interested as well.
11: Yeah. All right, mate. I'll leave you to it. And when you get home, have a nice cold beer. That always seems to cheer people up, doesn't it?
10: I might have a.
11: Oh, you don't drink.
10: I drink. I might have a scotch when I get home tonight, or maybe a nice glass of rum since it's a cold night.
11: Don't like rum. I prefer Johnny Walker scotch, I think, if I had my choice. But in English, I like English beer. So
10: yeah. What sort of Johnny Walker? What sort of Johnny Walker? Black Label?
11: The last person that bought me Johnny Walker bought me Johnny Walker Blue.
10: Really? They must have liked you a lot.
11: Let's just put it this way. And she got locked out of the car park, and I was one of them was working.
10: Yeah.
11: And I was just like, here we go, because you would not be shocked how many people rock up, and our boss would be like, you got to be out of here by a certain time.
10: Yeah.
11: And she knocked on the door, and I went, there's always got to be one.
10: Yeah.
11: And they don't know about what happened. And she said, I'll buy you something for letting me out. The basically saved $150.
10: Right.
11: Don't worry about it. And then she turned up at another car park I was at.
10: Yeah.
11: I didn't know. And then she hands me a bottle of Johnny Walker Blue.
10: Blue Label.
11: I didn't know how much it cost. I didn't know.
10: I reckon they're around about $300 a bottle.
11: Oh, well, she worked for the police department. I'm sure she could afford it.
10: Okay.
11: But, she was a lovely lady. I went there. That's the only thing I miss about working with people.
10: Yeah.
11: I'm sure you'll get it. You don't miss the idiots, but you miss the good ones.
10: And you're 100% right.
11: That's exactly the way I feel.
10: But sadly, you got to meet a few idiots to find the good ones.
11: Oh, do you ever?
10: Yeah.
11: Or people that don't like paying how much it costs. And I went, mate, once you take your ticket and read that, you don't even read the rate board. You watch the car park one day. You go there for your own self.
10: Yeah.
11: And you watch how many people don't read that rate board. In the 14 years I worked there, one person read the rate board.
10: Mm.
11: One person. And they complained about the price. And I said, the second you take that ticket, park your car, walk away, they own you. So you get it. And they're like, oh, we didn't read the board. I'm like, yeah, of course, it's 8-foot board, 3-foot wide. Of course, you can't miss it. But no one ever did. One person in 14 years read that board.
10: Mm.
11: One. And for me, they got a clap. I went, finally, someone read the board. But anyway,
10: it
11: doesn't matter.
10: Adrian, you take care, mate, all right?
11: And I will, Doug. You too. Enjoy your scotch.
10: Yeah, thanks, Adrian. All the best to you. Bye-bye.
11: Thank you, mate. See you later.
10: It's 8 minutes away from 10 o'clock, Interactive Radio 3095, Adelaide's 5AA. You are listening to Andrew Rymer on a Saturday night, taking you through till midnight tonight. Yes, Sandy's listening up in the hills. Thank you very much, Sandy. James is listening as well. He says, good evening, Andrew. Hope all is well. Just hoping to put a smile on Sally's face tonight. Much to our surprise, she had a cataract surgery to one eye of her eyes yesterday and is feeling a bit worse for wear since and been horizontal all day. But listening to you tonight after a feed of McDonald's burger and coffee. Keep up the great work, Andrew. Thank you very much, James. And Sally rang me last night to tell me about the cataract surgery, and sorry to hear that she's not feeling all that well. I thought that the family were coming around with pizza and chicken and chips, but instead all you got was a McDonald's burger and a coffee. Nah, good on you. All right, and a speedy recovery to Sally as well. 8223 0000 is my number. Text 0448 08 1395.
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10: 2 minutes away from 10 o'clock. That means we've still got a couple of hours of open line talk back with me, Andrew Reimer, between now and midnight tonight, and Doug here also to take your calls. Helena, thank you very much for your message. I appreciate your nice words. Andrew says, Andrew from St. Mary's, I have empathy for your caller, Adrian. I don't know if he has reached out to the Anti-Poverty Network. They're brilliant with trying to advocate for people having difficulty with Centrelink. And another text says, hi, Andrew, John was wrong. The High Court overturned the terra nullius in the Mabo case, proving the land was owned. Taking it by force without consent or a treaty is an invasion, regardless whether the first arrivals were explorers. The Mabo ruling proves terra nullius was a lie. Thank you very much for your text. It's very interesting. It's a very interesting subject. Caroline says, Andrew, I had cataract surgery. One eye, October 2nd, 9 November last year. Best thing I've ever done. No glasses anymore. Another one says, cataract surgery, nowadays relatively simple procedure. Have had both eyes done decades ago, not as easy. Thank you, M, for your message as well. Leo's on the line. G'day, Leo.
25: Hello, Andrew. How you going? All right?
10: I'm all right. How are you going?
25: Yeah, not too bad, Andrew, yeah.
10: Good, good.
25: Yeah, Andrew, two things I need to ask you.
10: What are they?
25: Number one, you know that's fast. I think they call it Spaghetti Western. They're two Italian guys.
10: Bud Spencer and Terence Hill? Terence Hill, Bud Spencer.
25: That's all. What were they called? Trinity, was it? Trinity?
10: Yeah, my name is Trinity.
25: Trinity, that's
10: Name is Trinity, and I think Trinity Rides Again or something like that.
25: Yeah, I'll tell you something about one of them, Andrew, one of the guys.
10: Yeah.
25: I think it might have been the chubby one.
10: Mm-hmm.
25: I think it was back in 1954 or something like that.
10: That was Bud Spencer.
25: Oh, you know all about that, do you?
10: Well, I'm just saying his name was Bud Spencer, the big one.
25: Oh, sorry. I think it's about 54 or 53 or 55, something like that, around about that time, Andrew. He won a gold medal in swimming at the Olympic Games.
10: No, I don't think I knew that, no.
25: No, everybody, if you don't believe me, check it up. And I think he won a couple more trophies or whatever you want to call it. Andrew.
10: Medals, yeah.
25: He did win the gold medal in the Olympic swimming.
10: Right.
25: Yeah, not too many people know that, but...
10: I don't reckon I did.
25: Yeah, so... now, hang on, let me get it right now. One's name...
10: Bud... Bud Spencer, Terence Hill.
25: And Terence Hill, that's it, yeah. That's all right, thank you, and Terence Hill, yeah.
10: Yeah,
25: what else? Andrew, I just wonder...
10: What are you wondering, you know, Leo? What are you wondering?
25: Oh, you know, I'm in the RA, right, Andrew?
10: Yeah, the RAA.
25: Right.
10: Yeah.
25: And I've got RA Plus, you know, the biggest one you can get.
10: Yeah, top of the range.
25: That's it, top of the range. That's a better word, Andrew. Thank you for that.
10: Yeah, that's all right.
25: Now, Mike, I've got another car, Andrew, and every now and then I'll start
10: it up. You've got another car? What other car you got?
25: I've had it for a while, Andrew.
10: What sort of a car?
25: It's a car.
10: What sort of a car?
25: It's a car. Don't worry about it.
10: What sort of a car? I'm just asking. I know you've got a Holden Rodeo Ute, so you're not talking about the Holden Rodeo Ute, are you?
25: I've got a Ford. A four-cylinder Ford.
10: A four-cylinder Ford. What sort of four-cylinder Ford?
25: I can't think of the name of it at the moment.
10: Capri?
25: No, not one of those, no.
10: I would have loved that. I love those Capris. I thought they were great cars.
25: Yeah, if I had one of those, I'd be 60, but they'd be worth a few dollars nowadays.
10: Oh, yeah, but they were good. They were good-looking cars.
25: Yeah, they were. They were nice.
10: I think the professionals used to drive around in a Capri. They drove around in a Ford Escort and a Capri.
25: Oh, yeah.
10: Bodie and Doyle. Did you ever watch that show?
25: What show was it?
10: The Professionals with Bodie and Doyle.
25: Yeah, I remember that show.
10: That was a good show. That was a good show.
25: It was.
10: Did you watch it, Doug? Yeah, he watched it. I knew Doug would watch it. He'd love it.
25: Yeah.
10: Probably thought he was Bodie.
25: Yeah, can I finish what I'm going to say, Andrew?
10: Yeah.
25: Right. Now, Andrew, every now and then I start it up and let it run, you know, let the motor run.
10: Let the motor run. Yeah.
25: Now, a couple of weeks ago there, suddenly it'll start, but it wouldn't go, you know what I mean?
10: Right.
25: And so what I'd done was, I said, I'll just, because it hadn't got radio on, I've had it sitting there for a while.
10: Yeah.
25: And I rang up the RA because I didn't know.
10: Right.
25: And I told them that my car won't start. No, I'll send somebody out. And this, he was rude to this mongrel. Anyway. He pulls up in the van, the RAA van.
10: Well, he wouldn't pull up in a baker's van, would he?
25: No. He might pull up.
10: Put in a milk van.
25: Or meat wagon.
10: Well, yeah, he would have pulled up in an RAA van because you called the RAA. But,
25: he wouldn't have pulled up
10: in a refrigerated van.
25: Or a meat wagon. Andrew, let me finish, please.
10: I am.
25: Oh, yeah. Sometimes I feel like just dropping it, but I don't.
10: Don't
25: do it. I'm not going to drop it, but sometimes I get close to it.
10: Yeah.
25: Andrew, what was I going to say? Oh, yeah.
10: He pulled up in an RAA van.
25: Oh, yeah. RAA bloke pulled up, right?
10: In an RAA van?
25: No, it was a bloody Coca-Cola truck.
10: But you just said it was an RAA van.
25: Oh, he pulled up in an RA, whatever. Anyway, Andrew, and...
10: Anyway, he's arrived.
25: He gets out the car.
10: He gets out the car. What happens then?
25: Well, straight to me, he said, we're not going to work on your car. You've got no registration on it.
10: Right.
25: And he said, you've been driving. I said, no, I haven't been driving. I said, I've had it sitting here for a while. I want to get it going so I can get the rego for it. You know, what I'm trying to say is, and I rang up and complained about that. You know, it's wrong. All I want to do is get it going,
10: mm-hmm.
25: find out what's wrong with it, Because I don't think it's anything serious, but there's always that possibility. It could be, but I doubt it. And they wouldn't get it going for me.
10: Because it's not registered. But what you could do, are you going to get it registered?
25: Well, I want to get it going first, you know what I mean?
10: Well, they're not going to get it going because it's not registered. So get it registered for three months and they'll get it going.
25: All right, then. But I think that's a bit unfair.
10: Because they don't want to get it going in case you decide you're going to drive it unregistered.
25: Andrew, I don't do that. A lot of people do, but I don't do that.
10: Because a lot of people do, they won't do it.
25: I know what you're saying, but I'm not...
10: I know you're not, but does he know that?
25: Yeah, what I'm trying to say is it's unfair, you know... Maybe they get a lot of that sort of stuff.
10: Maybe they do.
25: Yeah, maybe. See, what they've done is they're very clever, Andrew. What they would have done would have checked up the registration number.
10: Well, that's how they know it wasn't registered.
25: Oh, that's not registered. See? I just think it's a bit unfair to do that because I pay top range, Andrew. Plus, I've got insurance on my car.
10: But it doesn't matter. This car isn't registered, so it's not insured.
25: Andrew, I was just wondering. I don't normally do this, but I'm just going to try. I feel a bit guilty doing this, but I'm going to try. Anyway.
10: What are you going to do?
25: Andrew, I just wonder if there's a retired mechanic out there, could somebody have a look at it for me? And I'll pay him, but I can't afford to get a mobile mechanic, you know, because they charge too much.
10: Right.
25: And I can't afford that sort of money, Andrew.
10: You thought about selling the 6-foot drill so you can afford the mechanic?
25: Oh, here we go again.
10: What do you mean, here we go again? I'm trying to help you with a solution.
25: I don't know. I don't think anybody got any money anymore, Andrew. People don't buy things anymore.
10: Well, have you tried to sell your 6-foot drill?
25: Oh, not really, no.
10: Well, there you go. If it's not for sale, how are they going to buy it?
25: I showed a few people came around, you know, like they're doing that sort of stuff.
10: Mm-hmm.
25: I'll let you know. I'm still waiting, but never mind. Yeah, Andrew, you know what happened today? The bloody mongrel.
10: Oh. What happened? Who else is a bloody mongrel?
25: Yeah, I got on my go for some bugger. I might just go for a bit of a run. Where I live, Andrew, across the road, I like to go in the netball courts, you know what I mean, Andrew?
10: Yep.
25: And just sort of drive around a bit. And I'm always looking along the fence, case there might be a $10, $20 note or something. Because sometimes, you know, the wind blows it up against the wire fence and it stays there. Anyway, as I was ready to cross the road, Paraka football was playing today, I think. Paraka was playing today.
10: Right.
25: This mongrel part, right, you know, right where the footpath is, Andrew.
10: Yeah.
25: And I was going to get the gopher to go up the footpath.
10: Right.
25: And I couldn't because this mongrel parked right in front of the footpath.
10: Oh, no.
25: I feel like ringing up the police. I just can't do it. I feel.
10: Yep.
25: Yeah, a bit awful.
10: You're going to ring up the council. Did you end up finding $10, $20?
25: No, but I just do it. I don't know why I do it, Andrew, but I just do it for the fun of it.
10: Yeah.
25: If I drive along the fence, I'll go close to the fence, and I'm going to go around the netball.
10: Yeah.
25: So while I'm driving, I just look. Hey, Andrew, you didn't feel like ring up the police. No, I just can't do it. I feel a bit awful.
10: You're going to ring up the council. You're going to ring up the council. Did you end up finding $10, $20?
25: No, but I just do it. I don't know why I do it, Andrew, but I just do it for the fun of it.
10: Yeah.
25: If I'm driving along the fence, I'll go close to the fence, and I'm going to go around the netball.
10: Yeah.
25: So while I'm driving, I just look. Hey, Andrew, you never know, do you?
10: Well, you don't. It's funny you should talk about that. I was walking down Rundle Mall today.

0: Good. Good on you, Andrew. Did you put it in your pocket?
1: Yeah.
0: Oh, so that's good. You found it to the finest keepers, I suppose. Yeah.
1: Well, yeah. Yeah, and the guy, like I said, the guy who's playing guitar and singing, he didn't even see it and was right in front of him.
0: Yeah, some people maybe not taking any notice. Yeah, they're talking about finding money, Andrew. I've lost a few dollars in my time, too.
1: Yeah.
0: I went to this shop, right? And I bought cigarettes. And the guy said to me, oh, I'll get the cigarette, can't have cigarettes for you.
1: Mm.
0: And as he's gone to get around the back to get the cigarettes for me, for some reason I just looked down on the floor where my feet were, and believe it or not, Andrew, was a $50 bill.
1: A $50 bill.
0: And I picked them up and I couldn't put them in pocket quick enough.
1: Yeah.
0: Because there was nobody else there, Andrew, if a lady or a bloke or somebody would have walked and said, oh, excuse me, anybody find...
1: $50?
0: They would have said, the lost man would have said, if they said $50, I'll give them, if they said they lost money, I would say to them, how much did you lose?
1: Mm.
0: You know what I mean?
1: I know what you mean.
0: Yeah, so...
1: I know what you mean. Hey, Leo, Ian says, Andrew Demme, if he sells Golden Oak 2-litre Australian Tawny, $10.99, bought some yesterday at Works. Thank you, Ian.
0: What's that, sir? Sorry, I missed that, sorry.
1: Yeah, Dan Murphy, sell Golden Oak, 2-litre Australian Tawny Port, $10.99, bought some yesterday at Works. Thank you, Ian.
0: I'm not in the port.
1: Well, it was for me. Ellen says, hi, Andrew, the RAA won't get your car going. They told me once, and my brother-in-law a few weeks ago, he broke down at Wakery, lives in Salisbury, and they told him to get it to Wakery service shop. Ellen, that's interesting. Hey, Leo, I've got to keep moving, mate. I've got to keep moving.
0: Oh, Andrew, is anybody out here, a retired mechanic, if they happen to mention, say it over the radio and I'll get the number from Dougie. You know, there might be a retired mechanic might have a look for me.
1: Why do they have to be retired?
0: Well, he might just do it, he might only charge a few dollars, not full price.
1: Well, how much can you afford? How much can you afford?
0: Andrew, Leo. These mechanics, man, they come out there before they touch it, they want $200.
1: Well, yeah, but, I mean, if you want somebody to come out and look at your car and they're a trained mechanic, then they want to be paid properly.
0: Yeah, but there are mechanics out there that are pretty good. You know, Andrew, if I was a mine mechanic and some guy or lady come up to me and they'll ring me and say, I can't afford it. All right, look, I'll come out and I'll do this.
1: Yeah, but that's easy to say when you're not a mechanic. And you're not a mechanic, but a mechanic would think, no, I want to be
0: Andrew,
1: paid.
0: Andrew, you know me. If I was a mechanic or whatever, electrician, whatever, because I've got a good heart, I would do it a little bit special for because they're battlers. I like helping battlers, Andrew, myself too, you know.
1: I know what you mean. Hey, just quickly before you go, somebody texted me in earlier, the mill at Port Adelaide, the flour mill, apparently you used to work there, is closing down.
0: Oh, is it closing down?
1: It's closing down. It's going to Ballarat.
0: Oh.
1: 40 people are losing their jobs.
0: Andrew, that's right. I worked there for a year. My brother was there for about 40 years.
1: Yeah, yeah.
0: One of my brothers. And, you know, Andrew, I'll tell you something about that place.
1: Yeah.
0: Because I know that place opened up in 1878.
1: 1878, unbelievable. Hey, Stephen Panner says, why doesn't Leo give a mechanic a 6-foot drill to fix this car? That's a good idea.
0: Well, that's a good idea. We want to
1: If there's a retired mechanic who wants to have a 6-foot drill prepared to fix up Leo's car.
0: We could do a drill. I didn't think of that. I said, do the drill or something else. I might have in the shed. I've got heaps of fishing gear. We could swap or something like that.
1: Right.
0: The only thing I'm not going to swap is my wife.
1: All right. Now,
0: I'm only joking.
1: It's all right. Maria says, I found a $50 on the fence on Baraka Oval, 6 a.m. this morning. That was my second one this week.
0: God, I don't believe that.
1: Don't you? That's all right. Hey, Leah, I've got to go. I've got to go, mate.
0: See ya.
1: All right, thanks very much. Good luck with that. 8223-0000 is my number. Text 0448-08-1395. 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
5: 17 minutes after 10. Leo, give Doug a ring because you never know. You ask a question and sometimes you get an answer. And Bill at Fulham Gardens rang in and Doug's going to give you his number, Leo. You'll give him a call tomorrow and he's going to come around and get your car started. All right? How good is that? Good on you, Bill. At Fulham Gardens, thank you very much for that. Di's on the line at Angle Vale. Thanks for holding on too, Di.
6: That's okay, Tiger. I won't ask how you are because I know.
5: You know. Yes.
6: And when you found that little bit of money on the floor, why didn't you pick it up and come visit with some flowers?
5: Yes, that's a very good question. We'll never know why. And by the way, that was a joke. I didn't really find $20 with a guy standing in front of it playing guitar and singing. It's just a gag.
6: Oh.
5: Just in case people are wondering.
6: Well, then I won't wonder any further as to why I didn't get the flowers. Did I tell you I've been in hospital again?
5: You're kidding me.
6: No.
5: Why?
6: I had a fall in the bathroom.
5: Oh, no.
6: Yeah. And I stood up and the head started spinning. And I went smack on the floor. It was about 5 o'clock last Monday morning.
5: Oh, no.
6: Yeah.
5: How long were you in hospital for?
6: Oh, only a couple of days.
5: How long did the ambulance take?
6: Not long at all.
5: Not long at all. You were lucky. You were very lucky.
6: Yeah.
5: And they didn't put you in ramping?
6: No.
5: Gee, you were lucky.
6: Yeah, I was. It was quick and done. Mm. And I mean, I don't like staying in hospital, as you know. And
5: no, nobody does.
6: Directly the doctor said, do you want to go home? I said, not only do I want to go home, I'm going home. So, but the reason I rang, and I didn't realise that you'd actually sorted it all out, but a caller earlier, a lady asked about the government payments going in.
5: Yeah, yeah. Apparently,
6: I didn't realise. You've resolved it already.
5: Yes. We had a couple of people ring in and message as well. The South Australian Government concession, it's been paid. It started payment on the 1st of July, but it could take longer for some people to get it, I think. $270.60.
6: Yeah, well, how much?
5: $270.60.
6: Oh, no, I didn't get that much.
5: Didn't you?
6: No, I got $116.
5: Okay. Well, I don't. Look, I'm only going by what information Doug got me, so I don't know.
6: No, every time my bank has a transaction, I get a ping on the mobile phone.
5: Yeah.
6: And it was about, I don't know, 1:30 yesterday afternoon.
5: Right.
6: And the phone pinged.
5: Yeah.
6: And I looked and it was a message from my bank that I'd been paid a DHS payment of $116.
5: Mm-hmm.
6: I didn't even know you get them.
5: Yeah, I didn't know about it either.
6: No. I've never had them before.
5: That's nice.
6: Well, again, you see, I could have bought my own flowers and pretended they were from you.
5: You could have. You could have. You could still do that.
6: Well, you've let me down terribly.
5: You're not the first woman I've let down terribly.
6: I mean, I do listen to you all the time, as
5: you
6: know.
5: I'm glad. Yeah, I'm glad. Thank you very much for that.
6: And as one of your consistent listeners, I would have thought he would have said, she needs a bouquet of flowers. Because it wasn't a very pleasant thought.
5: No, well, it wouldn't
6: I'm
5: be.
6: I'm actually paralysed in my legs now.
5: Oh, no. Yeah. I'm so sorry to hear that, Di. That's horrible.
6: Say it with a bit of meaning, love.
5: Well, it was said with meaning.
6: Oh, that's good. Yeah, no, I've got no feeling from my hips down.
5: Oh.
6: So it's getting worse as we go along. And it's all due to the osteoporosis. And they can't do anything about it because of the osteoporosis. They were going to put a rod in my right leg because I fractured my tibia fibia.
5: Yeah.
6: And they won't do that because of the osteoporosis.
5: Oh, goodness gracious.
6: And so everything now is down to that. So it's not fun living out of a wheelchair, love.
5: Oh, Di, I'm so sorry to hear.
6: Yeah, it's not what you want to be doing at my age, for sure.
5: Well,
6: but
5: at
6: I've
5: any time.
6: I've always been so independent.
5: Yeah.
6: And, you know, I've always sort of walked a lot and, you know, I always used to play tennis and all that.
5: Yeah.
6: So it's all hit at once, doom and gloom. But anyway, so it's not worth holding my breath then for the flowers.
5: Di, you take care, okay?
6: Okay, that's a no.
5: Di.
6: All right. Have a good evening, Tiger.
5: Just look after yourself, all right? Thanks.
6: Oh, will do. Take care. Bye-bye.
5: Thanks, Di. Bye-bye. It's 23 minutes after 10 here on 1395 Adelaide's 5AA. Get those calls coming in. 8223-0000.
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5: So, good news for Leo. He's going to get onto Bill tomorrow, and looks like he's going to get that car going, and then we'll see if he gets it registered and what happens then. So, I'm sure it'll be a good outcome, and I wonder if Bill will take the six-foot drill in return for fixing the car. We'll have to wait for the next episode of when Leo needed his car fixed and Bill the mechanic came to visit. And what sort of a van is Bill going to be driving? I don't think it's going to be an RAA van, but could it be a bread van? Could it be a milk van? Could it be a refrigerated van? We'll find out tomorrow night, so make sure you're listening between 9 and midnight, Sunday night, here on 5AA. Got a text, $66.95 for a packet of 20 cigarettes or $669.50 for a carton. And people can afford to pay that? Daryl at Mount Parker, thanks for calling in. How are you going?
18: Oh, good evening, Andrew. I'm in the dark in the back box of Lenswood currently and listening to Andrew Rymer on 5AA this evening. not bad.
5: Good, good, good. It would be dark up at Lenswood tonight too.
18: Yeah, it's a bit dark out. I can't see any moon. So,
5: no, but the streets, yeah, the streets would be dark too.
18: I was lucky I pulled up and found a spot where I'd get reception. Hey, Andrew, what was the outcome of these scooters scooting along the footpaths of Adelaide? I just happened to be doing service work in the city last Friday night. It was a pretty busy night with things going on in the city.
5: Yeah, I remember you telling me, yeah.
18: These scooters were going down the footpath with kids on them.
5: Yeah.
18: No helmet.
5: No.
18: There was an incident on North Terrace. I don't know. The police were there. But these kids were just scooting around. And I've got to tell you, Andrew, I was just trying to work out what the outcome of those scooters were, because I can tell you they are a liability on the streets of Adelaide. Absolutely. There's people getting around on them with no helmets. And
5: well, they're riding two up, but quite often I see it happening all the time where there's two people without helmets, as you say, on the one scooter. And they're there. They're moving.
18: Okay, Andrew, they are not doing five kilometres an hour.
5: No way.
18: They are vlogging along, man. And I could tell you, I couldn't believe it. And there's no one... Policing. Look, Andrew, I just think this is the whole example of our whole state.
5: Yeah.
18: It starts from the top of the representation. You can do whatever you like, and there's no problems. You know, the average Joe Blow is trying to be abiding. Even in my industry, I've been up around the hills today observing what I've observed. And everyone's doing whatever they like, Andrew. And it only comes from the example of our representation. But when I saw these guys walking along the footpaths of Adelaide, and let's face it, you know, we had all that happening in the parklands with the lights and everything, I just thought it was out of control. And what's the general public think of it, Andrew? I don't think it's safe. And you see these things tipped over on the corner in your city and they look an absolute mess. And someone's obviously making a back pocket deal out of it, Andrew, but I don't think it's fair and reasonable.
5: I don't think it's fair to suggest somebody's making a back pocket deal out of it, Daryl. No, I don't think that's fair at all. I mean, and if you can prove it, that's another story, but you can't make that sort of allegations.
18: Andrew, the fact is that they've been approved.
5: Yeah.
18: You know what I mean?
5: I know. Well, that's, they've been approved. But I'm certain the checks and balances would have been in place when it comes to the approval of those scooters.
18: And I do not believe, and I would say many of the general public would not believe, that those vehicles are safe and respecting. You know, it's like there was some brief discussion on them. About the scooters, but it never went anywhere because, you know, you don't want to upset the apple cart. As I said, it's this state, it starts from the top down, you know what I mean?
5: Yeah.
18: You can do whatever you want. And I think this is, we had an early caller, was it Jim? Jim was talking about some, someone was talking about some people, you know, breaking into someone's house.
5: John. Talking about what's happening up at Cooper Petey. Yeah.
18: And this is exactly what I'm saying, Andrew. It's do whatever you like. But anyhow, hopefully someone else can give some updates or feedback. But Andrew, one other topic that did get raised tonight about the butterflies.
5: Yeah.
18: The monarch butterflies. Obviously, some people have great interest because it's an amazing thing to have these caterpillars on the little trees in your garden.
5: Yeah, it shows the whole ecology is healthy when these animals are there, when they're present.
18: One of the things, Andrew, one of my nieces was communicating with my mum. You know, she couldn't work out where all the larvas were going off her planet.
5: Mm-hmm.
18: And she's been making a strong observation, and guess what she found out?
5: What?
18: The European wasps kill them. So if you've got them in your garden...
5: Is that
18: she
5: right?
18: She found a nest in her garden, but she identified the European wasps stinging and attacking the larva on the... So, an earlier caller was Geraldine, was it? Was she talking about the larva, the butterfly, something?
5: Geraldine passed away some time ago, mate. It was
18: earlier caller tonight, she was talking about, I think she raised a bit about the butterflies, but she couldn't buy the plant, you know, for the larva.
5: Heather.
18: I just as a matter of interest, you know, to keep an eye around the garden, see if she's got any European wasps, because they attacked the larvae and stung all her larvae off her plant. So that was interesting.
5: Yeah,
18: so,
5: that is interesting. Yeah.
18: Anyhow, Andrew, we could talk all night, I just wanted to I was just absolutely gobsmacked how fast these kids were flogging around streets of Adelaide.
5: Oh, look, you see it all the time, and isn't it interesting? You notice it, but you don't notice it because it's so frequent. It happens all the time, and you see it all the time that you don't even really give it a second thought anymore because it's so common. When it's so wrong.
18: because there's no rules, Andrew. And this is what I mean. You can do anything and get away with it. You know, you can flog down a street without a helmet on a public footpath. These things are going more than 40 kilometres an hour. They are absolutely flying.
5: Yeah.
18: What's the maximum speed on them?
5: I have no idea. No idea.
18: I was in a back street in Kernelight Gardens this afternoon, and I just went to pull out on the curb, and two kids were flogging along on one of those e-bikes, no helmet.
5: Yeah, yeah, I know.
18: Thinking, and I went, where'd they come from? I just heard them talking, and they were in my blind spot, but, obviously you don't need a helmet. I thought when you rode a bike, you had to wear a helmet.
5: Well, you do. You do. You do, Daryl. And it's just amazing. I see people riding bikes all the time without helmets as well. And it just, why aren't they being pulled over? At the very least, given warnings or given fines. Daryl, you stay safe out there. All right. We've got to keep moving, man.
18: Good evening.
5: Yeah, you too, Daryl. Thanks very much for your call and bringing up those topics too. It's greatly appreciated. Tony sent me in a text saying, evening, Andrew, regarding the cost of living payment, it starts going into bank accounts from late August 2026 to December, $274. Just looked it up. Good on you, Tony. Another one says, Andrew, gas and electricity charges went up from 1st of July. $270.60 equates to 74 cents per day over the whole year. Can you advise us of a good financial advisor so we can invest our windfall? Laugh out loud. I heard you mention James earlier from a text message. Was that boxing James or another James? Talkback Radio is not the same without him. I miss all his boxing updates, house prizes, and all the updates on how much money OnlyFans creators make. I hope James is okay. I hope he's okay too. And now, I'm not sure if it was the same James or another James who sent in that text, but thank you very much. The text line, 0448 08 1395, the number to ring to be interactive with me, Andrew Rymer, is 8223 0000.
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17: Andrew Reimer, talking Adelaide on 1395 5AA.
5: Yeah, just having a quick chat with Doug and just talking about how good it is. So many calls coming in, which is fantastic because I was actually expecting it to be a little bit quiet tonight because we're used to having football on Saturday nights till around about 10 o'clock. But we've been busy right from the start tonight, which has been absolutely fantastic. So thank you for your calls, your texts. It really is appreciated. It makes the job much probably easier and enjoyable when there are a lot of calls coming in. And we talked about a whole host of things as well, which is great too. Now, Daryl, in relation to your call just a moment ago regarding scooters and speed limits and all that sort of business, Doug just looked it up. Maximum legal speed for scooters on footpath is 10 k's an hour and 25 k's an hour on roads or dedicated bikeways. And e-scooters can only be ridden on roads with a speed limit of 50 kilometres an hour or less. Good on you, Doug. Thank you very much for that. Angelo is on the line out at Salisbury North. G'day, Angelo.
2: How you going, Andrew?
5: I'm good. How are you going? All right?
2: Not bad.
5: Good. How's your wife? Because your wife was in hospital.
2: Yeah, she's getting better.
5: Good.
2: Yeah, she's got an unusual case.
5: Right.
2: She's got an unusual case. Her case is about malnutrition.
5: Oh, really?
2: Yeah, because she didn't look after herself too well.
5: Yeah.
2: Right?
5: Yeah.
2: And she had some... got to a point where she couldn't walk no more.
5: Goodness gracious. But yeah, malnutrition, I don't hear of anybody suffering from malnutrition.
2: Well, anyway, it was in hospital. Yeah. God, she didn't look after herself too. It was in hospital.
5: Yeah.
2: And the other day, the doctor and that, so we're talking about her case. I said, about people with malnutrition. You know?
5: Yeah.
2: And they're going on about it. So they're happy about it, you know.
5: Oh, what? Now, was it because she wasn't eating properly or she had a condition where the nutrients from the food weren't going into her system?
2: She wasn't eating properly and, she broke down a bit. A few things happened in life.
5: Okay.
2: So she broke down. But, you know,
5: Sorry to hear that. Yeah.
2: Oh, that's all right. That's life, you know. Yeah.
5: Yeah, but it's not nice.
2: No, I don't mind. Anyway, it's good. No, it's all good. She's getting better. That's the main thing, you know what I mean?
5: Mm-hmm.
2: Yeah. I was just thinking then about $20 that you found, right? I know you didn't find it. It was a gag, right?
5: Yeah,
2: but, you know, if you had to buy some flowers for Di, you couldn't afford $20 to buy a flower. You couldn't buy one flower.
5: Well, I could buy her a bag of flour.
2: What? Oh, you could buy a bag of flour for $1.50 and send it to her, couldn't you?
5: Well, yeah, there you go. So we'll get two bags of flowers, and so it'll be two bags would be then two lots of flowers. Yeah.
2: Hey, you know where's a good place to find money if you want to find money?
5: Where?
2: You know, extension of Salisbury Highway. You know, you go over Salisbury Highway over the bridge there.
5: Yeah.
2: If you go a little bit further down, you know where the OTR is?
5: Yeah.
2: You have to go on that road. On the other side, there's the bushes there now, right?
5: Right.
2: But I used to do community service. People used to find money in the bush.
5: Really?
2: Yeah. Yeah, it did. I told my dad one day, he goes, he thought I was joking, right?
5: Yeah.
2: So he went down there one day. Guess what he found? He found $50.
5: $50?
2: In the bush, yeah.
5: Yeah, you know, everybody's got to be heading down there and having a look for money now.
2: Yeah, it's one day with the community. So $680 one day, you know?
5: Yeah.
2: Yeah, so people do find money there. Because what happens, you know, people leave their ATR and so they have money in their pocket. Sometimes they lose the money.
5: Ah, yeah.
2: So
5: okay.
2: It plays over. So you go end up in the bush, you see? And the other place is that, Bunnings at, was it Bunnings at Paraka? Bunnings at Parafield.
5: Parafield, right.
2: Yeah, and they got the market there on the weekends, on Sunday or Saturday. After the weekend, sometimes you go in the bushes around there, the what's happened to lose money as well. Money goes in the bush there, you know?
5: So, all right.
2: You bucked out of there, yeah.
5: Interesting. Yeah. You spent a lot of time in bushes, Angelo.
2: Not really?
5: No?
2: No. I can't be bothered.
5: fair enough.
2: But, you know, I don't know how it happens. I've seen it happen. It happened to my dad, and he got some money out of it.
5: Yeah.
2: But these days, everyone uses FPOS, you know, so it's not as much.
5: Well, that's true. They do. That's true. Yeah.
2: Yeah, I was reading about Link Golf. You know, Link Golf?
5: Link?
2: So the golf course they're going to build.
5: Oh, Live Golf.
2: Live Golf, yeah. Live. You know, I was thinking, why should the taxpayer fork out all the money for the golf course?
5: Well, it's a lot of taxpayers' money, isn't it? Yep.
2: Yeah, get people invested, like all the motels and the hotels around the place, they're the ones that making all the benefits out of it. Millions, right?
5: Mm-hmm.
2: Why don't they invest their money into the Link Golf? You know what I mean?
5: Yeah. Yeah, well, no, I think it's a fair enough point you're making. Yeah.
2: Yeah, because don't forget, he brought up as, was his name, Greg Norman, you know, Greg Norman?
5: Yeah.
2: He's the one that blew in our premiums here. Why don't you do this and do that? So,
5: Yeah.
2: He wanted to play with the big boys, but he wanted to use our money to invest in his golf thing.
5: Yeah, and Angelo, I can't argue with what you're saying.
2: Yeah. And why can't Greg Norman put his money into it? Because he's the big shot. He's got more money than we have all together.
5: Yeah.
2: Put his money in it. He's gonna get benefit out of it anyway.
5: Well, he is. He's going to, and we don't know to how much he's going to benefit.
2: And it's going to cost us more than $40 million going to build this stupid thing.
5: It always does.
2: Maybe $120 million by the time it's finished.
5: Well, you never know because there's always blowouts. That's the only certainty when it comes to government initiatives, when it comes to building and construction, there are always blowouts.
2: How about you, Dubai guys? They all bailed out on it. They don't want to invest the money. Yeah. So that's red flags there in the first place, you know? Yeah. If you can't get investors to invest in this golf thing, Why are we investing our money?
5: Yeah.
2: You know what I mean? About us, I just have the Adelaide golf course and that's it, you know?
5: Angelo, thanks for calling in. You make a good point.
2: Okay, mate.
5: I appreciate it.
2: Ciao, buddy.
5: Ciao. You look after yourself, Angelo.
2: Don't forget, down the bushes, right? Money.
5: Money. All right. Thank you very much, Angelo. Okay, cheers. Coming up to 10 minutes to 11 here on 1395 Adelaide's 5AA. What do we got here? Somebody sent in a text without a name. Andrew, many years ago, I remember seeing piles of black caterpillars with grey hairs at the base of some hum trees. I've not seen them in 55 years. We called them spitfires because they would regurgitate a green spit. Thank you to the person who sent in that text. Another one says, hi, Andrew. I heard someone say the other day that Jimmy Taparoo has passed away. Is that true? No, it's not true because I can tell you, ironically, Jimmy has texted in. I'll read it to you in just a moment. Marion says, hi, Andrew and Doug. I remember some years ago, Professor Brian Cox walking in a field surrounded by glorious monarch butterflies. Wow, not the best. Coughing and a cold. Strange how it affects taste and smell. Marion, thank you for that. And Jimmy at Taparoo, ironically, has texted saying, Jimmy from Taparoo here, Andrew and listeners, blessings of Jesus to us all. That's eye squinting painful, Andrew, whatever those prices were that you quoted for the durries. Praise Jesus for graces on high. I say in capitals there, as I was led to quitting through the graces of Jesus is leading me to be able to quit. I'm so greatly blessed through my health, so much better, and having a couple of bucks to rub together now. I gave up around a decade ago and once quit, never started again. Praise Jesus for empowering graces on high. on numerous levels there too, mate. Catch you, Andrew. Thank you, Jimmy at Taparoo. Glad to hear that you're okay. And another text says, the Daily Mail had a story about singer Heidi Montag flaunts her jaw-dropping figure in the very revealing leotard as she performs her pop hits in Canada after her husband Spencer Pratt's election loss in the Los Angeles mayor's race. I didn't realise the severe lack of fabric qualified as a jaw-dropping figure. These days, my jaw dropped all right, mostly from yawning at the Daily Mail, trying to make the Pratts relevant again. Jaw-dropping figure is a funny way for the media to spell desperate cry for attention. I just don't understand why some female singers dress as porn stars. Well, to the person who sent in that text, thank you very much. The text line 0448 08 1395. The number to ring is 8223 0000. You're listening to Andrew Rymer on a Saturday night till midnight tonight. Doug, did you have your cup of tea? How was it? All right? Spot on. Beautiful. Good to hear. Got to make sure that Doug, he's looking after himself out there so he can use all his energy to have a chat with you when you call in to chat with me on air as well. So keep those calls coming in. 8223 0000.
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5: 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And I often, when I'm cleaning my own apartment, and the dirt, the dust which accumulates, it's just unbelievable how quickly dust and dirt accumulates. 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Well, hang on, doing it properly isn't easy, and Cinderella's certainly do it properly. Cinderella's Commercial Cleaning, they have a shop too out at Salisbury Plain It's Shop 12, 1700 Main North Road at Salisbury Plain. 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
25: This is Andrew Reimer.
5: Yes, there's nothing like the stirring sound of bagpipes, is there, Doug? Being a Scotsman, you love the stirring sound of bagpipes. They're great. They're a great instrument. They really are. And I don't know about you, but if I'm at a function, I might be doing a funeral with a Scottish theme, or I'm at a wedding, the bagpipes are playing, and Amazing Grace is playing, I seriously tear up every time. And I don't tear up because I'm in pain. I tear up because it's just very, very moving. It really is, listening to the bagpipes. Love it. All right, it's coming up to 11 o'clock. You're on 1395, Adelaide's 5AA. And says it was the other Jimmy who passed away. His nephew rang nights on a weeknight to let people know. Jimmy, who originally was from Peterhead, then Rosewater, you would remember him. He sold tie-dyed clothing at the Port Markets. And I do remember, thank you for clarifying that. Yes, I remember Jim from Peterhead. He was a regular caller for many years. And I bought one of his tie-dye shirts, but I don't think it was tie-dyed. I think I bought a plain one. And but it was, yeah, always lovely to talk to. A nice guy. Daryl says a bird in the hand is worth two in the bush. Thank you very much. Daryl, the text line is 0448 08 1395. Don't forget the number to ring, 8223 0000. Hello, Emily at Tea Tree Gully.
26: Oh, hi, Andrew. Yeah, I remember Jimmy with the tie-dyed
5: Yeah, because he used to be down the Port Markets.
26: Yeah, I went in there once, and the story is, I didn't introduce, I didn't say I know you were 5AA. He was serving another customer.
5: Right.
26: And he was playing Neil Young. Remember, he used to play music in his shop.
5: Yeah. But he also used to make ukuleles from memory.
26: Did he?
5: Yeah, I'm sure he made ukuleles.
26: Yeah, he used to have some good calls.
5: I still do.
26: Jimmy used to have some good calls.
5: Oh, right, okay. Yep.
26: Didn't they pull that shed down?
5: Yeah, they have. It's been knocked down, yeah.
26: Yeah, what a shame. That was good for... it was one of the last sort of big market places you could go to.
5: Right, yeah, yeah.
26: The brickwork.
5: It was interesting. It was interesting. It was very eclectic.
26: Yeah. Yeah, it was good. It had a lot of antiques and stuff in there.
5: Yep.
26: Yeah.
5: Yeah, like that, I said, it was very eclectic.
26: Yeah, yeah. That last caller, what was his name? He said he found money in the bushes.
5: That was...
26: Was it Olaf or something like that?
5: Angelo.
26: Angelo, that's right.
5: Yeah.
26: Yeah.
5: Sorry, that, Angelo.
26: Just while I was waiting, I was listening to that, and it reminded me of when a friend I'd known moved out to Elizabeth East from Plympton, and she asked me to come out and see her house. And she said, oh, there's a hiking track up the road there. Let's go and check it out and go for a walk. And we got onto this a track through these bushes, and all of a sudden we start seeing these magazines all over the ground. And they're all like old pornos.
5: Right.
26: From the 60s or something.
5: Yeah, yeah.
26: And there's just like hundreds of them. And there must have been someone dumped a box of them there, and then kids must have gone through them and strewn them around.
5: Mm-hmm.
26: And by the end of the walk, we were laughing that much. We had to just come back and not look at them because some of them, the wind had blown them open onto stuff that was just hysterical. They were 60s, I remember most of them were like people wearing rubber suits.
5: Rubber suits?
26: Yeah.
5: Really?
26: Some sort of fetish.
5: Right, okay, yeah.
26: And every time I remind my friend about it, we both start laughing again about those awful, awful magazines we saw that day.
5: Well, speaking of pornographic magazines, a mate of mine, his grandfather died a couple of weeks ago. And just shortly after, they were cleaning out his place.
26: Oh, they found his stash.
5: They found his stash of pornographic magazines. But the interesting part was, it wasn't his grandfather's pornographic magazines. He just blamed his grandfather and said they were his.
26: Yeah, that's a good excuse, yeah. They were his, probably.
5: Well, that's it. He blamed his grandfather because they found the pornographic magazines, and so he didn't want to take the blame for it, so he said the grandfather, that they were his, because he obviously couldn't say otherwise.
26: Yeah. Well, I don't know how these ended up in bushes. Someone must have taking them there just as a joke.
5: Yeah.
26: And they were strewn up the whole... I hope the council picked them up because they were only just quite funny. I guess they'd do some damage to kids seeing that, though. Not very good.
5: Well, it would, seeing people in rubber suits.
26: Oh, yeah, those images, they were just sort of hilarious, what we saw.
5: Yeah.
26: Some of it was... as I said, they were like old, really old ones.
5: Old ones.
26: 60s, yeah.
5: Yeah.
26: Yeah, and few people said about different ads that they...
5: We're talking earlier on about advertisements that we like, advertisements we don't like.
26: Yeah, yeah, that one for the hearing aid that Emma said, I think, that cup of tea, dear.
5: Yeah.
26: Yeah, that's pretty annoying. But the one I can't bear, I better not mention the company, it's one of these aged care providers.
5: Right.
26: And they try to make it all cool and groovy, like it plays this groovy music, and the people seem just overly happy.
5: Yeah, well, you wouldn't want anybody being happy in an aged care facility, for goodness sake, would you?
26: This one is for in your own home.
5: Oh, in your own home. Well, you wouldn't want to be happy if you're old and in your own home, would you?
26: Oh, the ones that show these retirement villages, it makes it look like it's like some non-stop party, like some sort of swingers club type environment. No way I'd want to retire to that. That's a bloody nightmare. But this one, it's to get care in your own home, and it shows them, they're walking up the street and the narration says, oh, you've experienced life. You've done things, some things you wouldn't tell your children about. And as he says that, the woman grabs the bloke on the arse.
5: Right.
26: And it shows his bracelet. He's wearing a Taylor Swift friendship bracelet.
5: Right.
26: For God's sake. And then the most ridiculous thing about it is they show him walking into their driveway.
5: Yeah.
26: As this support worker's meeting them there, I guess, to sign them up for gardening or whatever.
5: Right.
26: And there's a charger, a Chrysler charger in the open carport.
5: Right.
26: Now, how long would that last? In an open carport, a Chrysler charger that's worth so much money to collectors and everything?
5: Right.
26: Ridiculous.
5: Well, it's an advertisement. That's all it is. It's an advertisement. It's not going to portray real life. I mean, you wouldn't leave a charger out there in the open, in the elements.
26: Oh, it's in a carport, but it wouldn't last like 1 week around here. I don't know about other suburbs.
5: Yeah.
26: I remember when I was about 20, my boyfriend at the time had one of them.
5: Oh, yeah.
26: And he parked it out.
5: They're great cars.
26: Yeah, it was. I drove it once. It was quite nice. He parked it out the front, and of course, when he went outside to leave my mum's place, it was gone.
5: Hmm. Oh, no.
26: Yeah.
5: So it was stolen?
26: Yeah. Got it back a few days later.
5: Right. Did they catch you stole it?
26: No. It wasn't really damaged much either.
5: Right.
26: They just found it.
5: They were lucky.
26: I think they drove it till it ran out of petrol.
5: Right. They were good-looking cars back in the day, weren't they? They came out, I reckon, about 1975, 76, the Chargers?
26: Yeah.
5: Hey, Charger.
26: Yeah, I remember the old ad.
5: Yeah.
26: Yeah, they weren't new even at the time, like when I was 20.
5: Hmm.
26: They weren't a new car by any means, but they were popular. But there wouldn't be many left now. But I just thought that ad, it just makes me laugh when I see it.
5: Mm.
26: But it's such a lame ad if you...
5: Yeah, I haven't seen it. I haven't seen it, so I can't say.
26: Yeah. Yeah, well, you'll know it when they play this weird sort of music.
5: Yeah. Well, I don't watch a lot of free-to-air TV.
26: Oh, all right.
5: I watch shows on Netflix or Stan... Or what else? YouTube videos.
26: Yeah, I look at a lot of YouTube.
5: They're good.
26: Did you see on the news the Chinese rocket got hit by lightning?
5: No, I didn't see that, no.
26: Yeah, but it didn't hurt it.
5: No.
26: It completed the mission and launched about another 50-odd satellites up there.
5: Right. Amazing, isn't it?
26: Yeah, I thought maybe God was going to smite it and stop it launching the satellites. But it's just the atmosphere makes lightning attracted to it or something.
5: Right. There we go. Emily, lovely to talk to you. You have a nice night, what's left of it, all right? Did you have any luck with the lotto? Did you have any luck with the cross lotto?
26: Not tonight. No.
5: Not tonight.
26: Got nothing. No. You need three numbers to get anything.
5: And a supplementary, don't you? You need three numbers.
26: No.
5: No?
26: It's changed. You only
5: just
26: need three numbers.
5: Oh, really? I didn't know that.
26: Yeah.
5: It's
26: and
5: changed.
26: We didn't even make that, honey.
5: You didn't make that. There we go. Emily, right. you never know. Next week you might get lucky.
26: Yep, that's right.
5: Thank you very much, Emily. 9 minutes after 11. Keep those calls coming in on 8223-0000. Be interactive with me, Andrew Reimer. Here till midnight tonight. Don't forget that. It's not weeknights. Weeknights, the program goes through till 11:30. But weekend, Saturday night, Sunday night, I am here till midnight tonight, as I will be tomorrow night as well, between 9 and 12.
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10: Yes, it is Andrew Rymer. And what do you think about that? Well, it's coming up on Monday, the Australia's Oz Alert National Mobile Phone Test. And at 2 o'clock, Australian Eastern Standard Time, that's 2 o'clock, yeah, New South Wales, ACT, Queensland, Tasmania, Victoria, 1:30, Australian Central Standard Time, so that's going to be us in South Australia, and then 12 o'clock, Western Australia, for Australian Western Standard Time. And what's going to happen, there's going to be a siren-like sound vibration for about 10 seconds, plus a screen message clearly stating that it's a test. And this is a critical alert that's going to override silent or do not disturb settings. And it's a test. In a real emergency, the alert will give the type of emergency, location, severity, and instructions. Not everybody's going to get it. If you've got an older device, unsupported OS versions, no signal, or devices switched off, will not receive it. So it's replacing SMS-based alerts. It uses cell broadcast technology to send warnings directly from mobile towers, making them faster and more reliable for disasters like bushfires, floods, and severe weather. And the test is the first nationwide run before they launch the system in October this year. And one concern is regarding domestic violence, experts saying that the test could expose hidden safe phones used by victims as part of safety plans, potentially putting them at a greater risk. And if you have a hidden or secondary device and you're concerned, you may choose to switch it off or put it in airplane mode before the test time in your state. And this is a one-off test. In real emergencies, Oz Alert will still be sent, so you cannot permanently disable it without losing access to genuine alerts. So there you go. Interesting stuff. Craig's on the line. G'day, Craig. How are you going?
11: Oh, how are you going?

0: Good, good.
1: Yeah, I was listening to the lady before, and early in the program, she said, you rang up and said something about how Albanese government's taken $700 off the pension. I don't know what that's about.
0: Right, I heard her say that too. Yeah.
1: Yeah, I don't know what that's about, I mean. But then there was, I think it was Heather came on later, and she said that from the 1st of July or something, there's a concession cost of living payment that goes into your bank account of $270-something. But I think that may start on the 1st of July, but I think it goes through the month, and I don't know. It hasn't gone in my account, so I guess it depends on when they put it in. Last time I received it, it was at the end of August.
0: Right.
1: So I don't know.
0: Apparently we've been getting messages as of August to December, there's going to be money paid into pensions from the state government, I think.
1: Yeah, state government. Yeah. State government concession allowance from the state government. Yeah, they pay it in every year.
0: Yeah.
1: I think it's gone up a bit. They increase it with inflation, I think, too.
0: Mm-hmm.
1: Because I think the last time it was about 240, 42 or something, you know. But
0: right.
1: Yeah, so
0: I can't say I keep up with those sort of payments because I'm not on a pension. I rely on the listener, I suppose, to give the information because you would be getting the alerts, you'd be getting the messages and the updates, you'd be monitoring that. And I don't generally, as a rule, look for those things unless it's brought up.
1: No, I mean, I think it comes through on your phone anyhow. They just automatically text you and let you know when it's coming. But, I mean, at least it's something rather than nothing, you know. But, I mean, it probably all helps with people. I don't know. I mean, in September there's another rise for pensioners, which is the in-term payment they pay every 6 months. And on March the 20th and September the 20th.
0: Right.
1: I don't know how much that's going to be. I think it's indexed with inflation too, but I think you spoke to me, you or Matthew or someone, I think they spoke to me about that, the difference of why it's more in.
0: Right. It might have been Matthew because I don't recall talking about it, Craig.
1: No. I think it might be Or Leaf.
0: Oh, it might have been Leaf, yeah.
1: So that guy from Purple Haze down the port, Jimmy, I remember him.
0: Jimmy, yeah.
1: Yeah.
0: Yeah, his daughter died of cancer years ago.
1: Yeah, that's right, yeah. I remember him ringing up about it. She was only young, about 4.
0: She was, and had a young daughter too.
1: Yeah.
0: Yeah.
1: He had a shop in... He had a shop in the Port Canal.
0: Yeah. In the Port Canal. Was he in the Port Canal as well?
1: I think he used to be across the way from Romeo's Foodland near the pet shop.
0: Right.
1: In the car park there around that area.
0: Well, no, I know he used to be in the markets, the port markets, on the dock, port dock markets.
1: I think after he closed that shop, he moved to the market.
0: Ah, right, okay.
1: And then I think he rang up one time there and said to one of the announcers he was going to go freelance, and they didn't really understand what he meant, where he's going to go freelance.
0: Right. Okay.
1: I mean, I think he's just basically saying that he was going to put himself out there more in marketing, in a marketing
0: right.
1: sense.
0: Yeah,
1: I remember him ringing up a lot of times. But, I remember him ringing up about his daughter and how devastated he was over that.
0: I remember taking the calls about it and poor old Jim and understandably breaking down on air. It was very sad.
1: Yeah, I think it really shook him, you know.
0: I did, and then understandably so. It was horrible.
1: Yeah, and then he basically, I think he had heart surgery too, I think.
0: Yep, that sounds right, yeah.
1: That's right, yeah, he had heart surgery or something. He recovered from that and... I don't know what went on from there. But.
0: Well, his health just declined, unfortunately, and yeah. went downhill. But I don't think he ever recovered from the loss of his daughter.
1: No, I don't think so. No,
0: he did get a lot of joy when his granddaughter came to visit, but yeah. I don't think he ever lost. His daughter dying.
1: I think his daughter was named Beth or something like that.
0: Yeah, you could be right. You could be right. Yeah.
1: Elizabeth, but he called her Beth.
0: Yeah. Know? Yeah, that sounds right from memory.
1: Yeah. Oh, well.
0: Greg, thanks for calling in. Good to talk to you. Good on you, mate. You take care. It's 20 minutes after 11 here on 1395 Adelaide's 5AA. Nick sent in a text saying, regarding Frank Walker from National Tyres, do you remember the whiny voice they used in the 70s for the cut-price supermarket that went, where do you get it? I think it was a John Singleton thing, and believe it or not, was written by Malcolm Turnbull. Really? Where do you get it? That was that Tom's or something else? Tom's the Sheep's had an annoying advertisement too. It was a discount thing. They used to have one up at Highbury. I can't think of the name now. They had one on Lower North East Road at Highbury. Marion says, Andrew and Doug, did Jimmy have a record store and it was downstairs? I remember the man saying Brian Bennett visited him. As Brian left, Jimmy played Long May You Run. Marion, thank you very much. That is a good song. It's a good song and ties in with the earlier caller who was Emily saying that Jim was playing a Neil Young song. It may have been Long May You Run. The text line is 0448 08 1395. The number to ring is 8223 0000. Still time to be interactive between now and midnight tonight.
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0: Interactive Radio 1395, Adelaide's 5AA on your Saturday night with Andrew Rymer. 25 minutes after 11, I was just chatting with Doug and he was trying to find out where that, he was Googling it. Where do you get it? And I said, don't get stressed, mate, because you couldn't find it. I said, we'll get messages, somebody will ring in, and lo and behold, Paul says, Andrew, Cunningham's Warehouse. Thank you, Paul. And Dawn also says, hi, Andrew, where do you get it? Was Cunningham's Warehouse. You guys have got good memories. I knew I could count on you, the listener. Another one, Jimmy's favourite song that passed from Rosewater was Purple Haze by the best guitarist in the world, Jimi Hendrix. Yes. Yes, I remember he used to like talking about that. He did. You've got a... I'll tell you what, I've got to hand it to you people. You've got good memories. Faye at Windsor Gardens, good evening to you.
13: G'day, Andrew. How are you going these days?
0: I'm going well these days. Thank you very much. I heard you on the overnight program on my way home this morning. Or last night.
13: That's good. That's good.
0: Yeah.
13: Yeah, I always enjoy the Australia Overnight too. I like the program, and sometimes I'm up till quite late, and surprising how all the things that come through from different people that come on the show, it's really interesting.
0: That's
13: I love it when it's, with you on the Saturday night, especially when you've got hours, 5 hours, whatever the case is, with no football, wacky-doo.
0: Thank you, Faye. I just love it.
13: Anyway, I've got three things I'd like to talk about, and I'll be very quick about it because I know time's falling against us.
0: No, we got time, and I got a message from Vince, who also says Cunningham's Warehouse. Good on you, Vince. Thank you very much for that. That's good.
13: Okay.
0: Yeah, do you remember Cunningham's Warehouse?
13: Me, yeah, I do. I've heard of it, but never been there, of course.
0: Yeah, no, that's okay. Yeah.
13: Now, I'll start off with a cheese thing first.
0: Yes.
13: You were mentioning about cheese earlier on in the show.
0: Yeah, that's right.
13: And you said about it, but it came in a pack that's got yellow and black colourings on it.
0: Well, it had a black stripe on it.
13: I'm wondering whether, might you be thinking of black and gold? The brand Black and Gold?
0: It was a caller who rang. Right.
13: Yes, I heard the conversation.
0: Yeah.
13: And that's what made me think. I know your producer was saying, your caller mentioned one other one was Cracker Barrel cheese.
0: Well, somebody rang in and said, asked the question, was it Cracker Barrel cheese? But it was Tim who phoned earlier on, and he was talking about this cheese, and he's been trying to find it and find out information about it, but he's looked everywhere but can't.
13: Right.
0: So that's
13: right.
0: But it's interesting you mentioned black and gold, as to, because I don't know whether it was black and gold or not.
13: Yeah, well, you get that cheese here. You get in, I think, stores can I mention a couple of names?
0: Yeah, sure.
13: For the good?
0: Yeah.
13: Independence, IGA. Sorry.
0: IGA,
13: and I think Foodland might have it as well. I'm not sure about that.
0: Right.
13: I'm not sure about them, but those two stores for a start. Check them out when you get a chance and see what you come up with. That's all I can say to that one.
0: Yeah.
13: Now the next one is nursing homes. Someone rang in at the very start of your show and complained, well, talked about someone not being attended to for such a long time and so on.
0: Mm-hmm.
13: And I think, like you, I would have liked to have heard the nursing home side of the story too. Because at the end of the day, there's always two sides to every story.
0: That's right. That was Louis right at the very beginning of the program talking about that, talking about a friend dying in a nursing home and saying that they hadn't had a shower for 8 months. And there's got to be a reason if that was the case. Why?
13: Yeah, well, exactly.
0: Yeah, there'd be reasons.
13: Sorry, Louis, about your friend. I mean, I could never imagine any nursing home not giving a resident attention to something, to whatever they've required for such a long time like that. It's unreal. Now, the other thing, and this is what we're going out with, crime with kids involved. Can I reflect on John's call for that one he was talking about earlier on? We're starting to hear about kids now that are 6 years of age and that. I've never heard anything like it.
0: I know. It's very frightening, because what do you do in a situation where you find somebody that young breaking into a home and being maybe armed with a weapon or some description? What do you do? How do you react to that?
13: Exactly. And, you know, I mean, we've been brought up in a world where, you know, we've been taught respect for everybody and all the rest of it, and yet you've got kids running around at all hours of the night and early morning and all that doing this sort of thing. No wonder the police can't be everywhere. But when you said that they weren't going to be chastised because they were minors.
0: Mm.
13: And why have they got children's courts for the children there if they're not going to deal with them properly in that respect?
0: Yeah, well, that's 100% correct.
13: Yeah.
0: 100% correct.
13: Yeah. So that's how I see it anyway. And without notice, Diane from Englevale, please get well soon. Can't imagine you having had another fall. You know, you seem to be in the wars with having a fall lately, don't you?
0: Yeah, well, she does. There's no doubt about that.
13: It's appalling, but take it easy, Diane, get well soon.
0: Mm.
13: So, anyway, but with that, that's all for tonight. So
0: well, lovely to hear from you, Faye. Lovely to hear from you, all right? Stay well.
13: Same here, and you too.
0: Thanks.
13: Okay. Cheers now.
0: Cheers, bye-bye. Faye. Bye-bye. It's 27 minutes to 12, Interactive Radio, 1395, Adelaide's 5AA. Just got a message from Anna, who says regards to Cunningham's Warehouse. She's saying it wasn't "where do you get it?" That may have been for Tom's. Tom's the Cheap or something like that. Tom the Cheap. Remember the supermarkets? That's what I initially said and thought too. But I'm really not sure. I can't completely remember, unfortunately. Right, Philomena. Oh, Philomena, well done. She says, "Hi, Andrew." This was on Facebook for Jim from his daughter, Amber. Well done, Philomena. That was, well done. Good detective work. Hi, everyone. Amber, Jim's daughter, asked me to share this to the group, please. Okay, the Carlisle Tavern on Saturday the 1st of August from 2 p.m. Oh, it's a shame nobody rang me and told me. It would have been good to be able to broadcast it out on air. So it was Amber who was Jim's daughter. Thank you very much for that. Celia says, "Hi, Andrew. The caller said it was Farmers Union cheese." Yes, they did. I know, Celia. And another text says, "Andrew, do you remember the commercial? O'Razzmatazz, 1973 TV commercial selling stockings. Yes, of course I remember it. That used to be a little bit risque for the time. O'Razzmatazz, O'Razzmatazz, Yes, anyway, 8223 0000 is the number to ring. Keep those calls coming in.
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0: 22 minutes to 12, 1395, Adelaide's 5AA, 8223 0000. Gary says, Cunningham's Warehouse, yes sirree. Yeah, thank you very much, Gary. Well done for that. 8223 0000, the number to ring. You can still get interactive between now and midnight tonight so we can find out what you have on your mind. Kimberly's called in from Croydon Park. Hi, Kimberly.
26: How you going, Andrew? Okay?
0: Yeah, good. Starting to get a bit cool in the studio, but all right. Other than that, yeah, how about you?
26: Yeah, I'm home. I'm nice and warm. Thank you.
0: Yeah.
26: Yeah, no, I just wondered whether anybody's been talking about that AusAlert app.
0: Well, I brought it up. Yeah, I brought it up around about 10, 15 minutes ago.
26: Oh, okay.
0: Yeah, so it's ironic. Ironic you should ring up about it because I literally just brought it up.
26: Yeah, right. I'm a bit stuck on it.
0: Yeah, I'm a little bit concerned about anything the Australian government does in this day and age.
26: They're testing it out in South Australia first, which is concerning. You know, I mean, apparently where the states are testing it out, smaller cohort, I suppose.
0: Mm-hmm. It's nationwide. It's nationwide because...
26: Yeah, it's being rolled out here first, isn't it?
0: No, the actual rolling out is happening in October, but I don't know... I don't know whether it's just here initially in South Australia, but they're doing the test Australia-wide.
26: Yeah, right, okay. Yeah, well, I'm actually going to disable the alert and on my, because it's actually, it's already on your phone. I didn't actually put the app on it. It just was put on there somehow.
0: Because
26: I just don't trust it, really. Apparently, the alerts could interfere with the frequency in your body, the sound of them. So even being exposed to it from somebody else's phone could be an issue. But
0: yeah, and I
26: don't know how factual that is, but that's what I want to believe. I don't want to believe that, but I do believe that it's something probably not to be trusted myself. But I'm a little bit sceptical about the government these days.
0: Well, and understandably so. I think we have every right to be sceptical of the government in this day and age. When it comes to the information that we are given, when it comes to the way we are being led on all sorts of different issues as well. And speaking of governments, the butterflies, I know you've been interested in that. Did you go to that rally that was held this morning at 11 o'clock?
26: Yeah, I did. It was a really good turnout, but, you know, we're just need to all the groups just need to come together and be one united force, which we are.
0: Yeah.
26: But I just think they need to be stronger. I think we need to have protests out in front of Parliament House again. And they apparently the organisers will be. It's getting people down, but we've just got to keep pushing on.
0: Right. Getting people down. Yeah. Just elaborate on that. In what way?
26: Oh, just the slog of trying to wade your way through the misinformation that's been presented and just really just trying to stay the course, which is really just trying to protect the environment, you know.
0: Yeah. When you say misinformation, what do you mean by that?
26: Oh, well, there's a lot of trolls and people, you know, that get on social media and even people out in the general public who just really criticise what we're trying to do, which is, you know,
0: Why would they do that? Why would they criticise you?
26: Well, they would have, obviously, they've got a different opinion on the situation.
0: Yeah, but I mean, you look at the fact the butterflies are there, the ants are there in that region, and it shows that it's a healthy ecology. And that surely has to be important to people if they have any
26: understanding. Well, it's not to a lot of people. But when it comes to the big picture of it, Andrew, you know, everything's connected, you know.
0: Yeah.
26: When you think about that sweep of 500 metres that's going to be taken down all of those big trees on that corner, it just breaks my heart because you can't uncut 200-year-old trees.
0: No.
26: Once they're cut, they're gone.
0: No.
26: And people are in a bubble and I don't think they realise how much of an impact it's going to have on the landscape. And once it's done.
0: But it's not just the landscape, it's the natural environment as well.
26: Yeah.
0: And protecting that natural environment as much as possible.
26: Yeah, well, I thought it was encompassing that with all of it. But really, it's just, I don't know, if people do support it, you know, they're not as vocal as what they could be, I believe. You know, people want to sort of toe the line and no one wants to stand out. And really nothing wrong with protesting against something if you believe it. And it's amazing how many young people really just are really just shocked and really angry about what the government are doing here. So, if you're a young person listening, you know, please stand up, talk to your teachers about it, your parents and show them that you're unhappy about what they're doing because it's just going to continue. Sad. When you think about, like, Possum Park, when they're going to see the driving range through there, 25 metre high fencing. Like, that's really high. 25 metres is really tall, really big. And God knows how it's going to impact on the bird life around that area. I'm not against progress.
0: Nobody is, but there's got to be a balance.
26: It's just that there's no information. They're very light on the information, what this, you know. And it's been a little bit underhanded. And it's just sad because, you know, I was really, really hopeful for our Premier. I thought our Premier was someone I admired him. I did. I thought he was really good for our state. But sadly, you know, some of the decisions they made with the environment certainly changed my mind on that. So, yeah, I don't know. We'll just fight on another day and just keep, I'm just going to keep hanging those signs up.
0: Well, yeah.
26: And hopefully people will support us.
0: Well, people are supporting. People are noticing.
26: Yeah.
0: And I think you know you're doing it for all the right reasons. It's not as if you're trying to be one of these so-called ragtag extremists that the Premier describes the protesters as. It's not like that at all. It's for a good cause.
26: There's a lot of different people that have come together on this, you know. It's really amazing.
0: From different areas, different interests.
26: You know, people care, and please, if you do, just keep caring and put your hand up and say you don't like it. Maybe they'll listen, perhaps, you know, like they said up in Mount Barker with that cafe that where they're going to build a school up there. Well, they've put a halt on it. I mean, I don't know what's happening there, but perhaps public pressure might change their mind, but I highly doubt it. I think it's just a ploy because the Labor conference was in town and they just wanted to look like they were actually, you know, doing the right thing by their constituents. So, you know, that's another story altogether, but I know they're listening. Listening to me rave on, but
0: you're not raving on. You're not raving on. You've got every right to state your opinion and your thoughts on the issue. We still live in a democracy for now.
26: You would have various people coming in with various opinions on this issue. And I don't think too many people can deny the fact that the parklands are a beautiful asset to our
0: city. Well, they
26: are.
0: And they're meant to be protected as well.
26: Destroy it. Yes, they're supposed to be.
0: They're supposed to be protected.
26: It's so cool. Have you been? You've been to the parklands on a stinking hot day.
0: Yeah, of course. I love the botanic gardens in particular. You know, all different areas, and it helps keep the city of Adelaide cool as well.
26: It does. So, thanks for taking my call. And what do you think about that Oz alert? Are you keeping it on your phone?
0: Well, I am, but I'm suspicious. I don't know why my.
26: I just don't want to be exposed to the noise. Apparently the noise is actually something that's going to sort of cause a problem with your rhythm in your body or something.
0: Yeah,
26: I don't really understand it, but I'm sus.
0: I'm sus, but I don't know why. It's just an uneasy feeling because I don't trust the government.
26: It doesn't smell right, does it?
0: Well, I don't trust the government. Simple as that. Isn't that sad? Isn't that sad?
26: Yeah, it is.
0: But it's, you know, it's understandable. Actually. Yeah.
26: I did think of you today because I went into the markets, and you're a bit of a market fan.
0: I like the markets,
26: I went in there today for the first time in a while. Did a last minute veggie and fruit shopping.
0: Yeah,
26: it's packed. It was good.
0: It is good.
26: People in there, it was great.
0: Yeah.
26: No, all right. Well, I won't hold you up anymore.
0: No, you're fine, Kimberly. Thanks for calling in, all right? You look
26: after
0: yourself.
26: Take care.
0: Good on you. Good on you. Keep up the good work. It's 13 minutes to 12 now here on 1395 Adelaide's 5AA. Chris says, Andrew, I thought the aggravating slogan, "Where do you get it?" was a Foodland tag. Yeah, I'm really not sure. Another one says, another text, Andrew, when you get a chance to see what it's like on public transport, just remember to observe how many people travel for free, especially children that go to private schools, because apparently 25 cents per trip will bankrupt their well-off parents. The Malinowskis government lowered the price of students' Metro card down to $10. I'm sure if you've got enough money to send your children to private schools, you can more than afford $10 for your children's public transport costs. In my days, everyone used to pay. The government has to get serious with fare evasion because it's costing millions of lost revenue. Thank you to the person who sent in that text. And Terry says, I can remember Alf Garnett in Till Death Do Us Part. I Googled it. He used these words back then. Wog, Pike, Coon, derogatory comments about Jewish people and references to supporters of Tottenham Hotspurs, like the Jews up north. In most ways, always, we have come right far. Thank you very much, Terry. Yes, we have come a long way. We have. There's no doubt about that. Stuart says, was that a male or female dog that Barnaby Joyce was aggressively telling to sit down? It was a farm dog. It was a farm dog, and they run a working farm. All right.
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2: This is Andrew Reimer.
0: Yeah, it is Andrew Reimer. And to put you out of your misery, put me out of my misery, Where Do You Get It was for Cunningham's Warehouse. Cunningham's Warehouse, that was the brainchild, if you like, of John Singleton, advertising guru. Gail at Salisbury Heights, looks like you're going to be our last call for the night. How you going?
9: Yeah, not too bad, Andrew. Just a quick call. I'll keep it as short as I can.
0: No, you're fine. We've got a few minutes of our sleeve. You're fine.
9: Great.
0: Don't worry.
9: No, I hope Kimberly's still listening, because I just wanted to back her up on what she's saying 100% on everything. And, you know, I think people need to be more aware of the value of the environment and also our green belt, how unique that is in Adelaide. I think it's possibly the only city in the world, or one of only three cities, that has a green belt.
0: Yeah.
9: So if we lose that, we've lost it forever.
0: Absolutely.
9: Absolutely. You know, and planting saplings doesn't cut it. You know, pardon the pun.
0: Boom, boom.
9: Yeah, sorry, I didn't mean to.
0: No, you're fine.
9: But yeah, so I think people need to be aware. I have done as much as I can. I've written to my local MPs. I've written to Parliament. You know, I've put forward the case of the value of the Greenbelt, and that is actually a tourist attraction in itself.
0: Yeah.
9: So, sure, the Grand Prix, the motorcycle Grand Prix or the golf will bring people here for a short period of time, but the Greenbelt is amazing. And I'll tell you this, when I was over in Europe a few years back, people were aware of that in Adelaide. They actually said, oh, yeah, Adelaide's that beautiful city, isn't it, with those beautiful trees.
0: Yeah.
9: And I was in Europe, I went to France and Scandinavia, and they were aware of that. So, and I put all this in letters to Parliament. So, and I've been to, when I'm not working, to some of the protests. So 100%, Kimberly, I just wish there were more people that felt strongly. And yeah, I agree with her. On social media, there are trolls saying really, really derogatory things about people just trying to preserve the environment. And it's just not, yeah, it's really concerning that these trolls are out there having a go at people.
0: Yeah.
9: Just because they feel strongly about the environment, and there's nothing wrong with that.
0: Well, there's everything right about feeling strong about the environment, because if we destroy the environment, we're basically killing ourselves in the process.
9: Correct. Absolutely. That's right. So 100% Kimberly with what you're saying, and I totally agree, and we just got to keep up the good fight. Just on another subject, I heard Faye talking earlier about, youth. Committing crime. I was late night shopping a week or so back, coming out of one of the supermarkets and out near where you go to the car park. There was an elderly gentleman with a walking stick being harassed by two young kids. I went up to them. They were trying to steal his wallet. And I said, please leave this man alone and get on your bike, sport. Literally, because there was a bike there, and I don't think this child, he would have been about 10 years old, one of them. And I said, what are you doing out this time of night? Get going now, you know. And they left this man alone, and I called security, and I made sure he got to his car safely.
0: No, well, good on you, Gail. Good on you.
9: Yeah, but God knows what would have happened. I mean, this poor man, he was shaking. And they were trying to get his wallet off of him, and they would have done it, I'm sure of it. But I was...
0: Little bastards.
9: Yeah. And I said, get on your bike, sport, go.
0: Yeah.
9: And what are you doing out this time of night? You know, and it's just so concerning that this is happening, and they're kids. So, and as you know, I'm doing my safe
0: training. Yeah.
9: So, you know, no, it's very concerning what's happening out there. And I think society, I don't know, there just needs to be more respect, and it needs to probably come from, I know, schools or parents, I don't know, but there needs to be, and there need to be probably more ramifications for this sort of behaviour. But anyway.
0: Yeah, 100%, 100%. Yeah, you'll be finding out all about that.
9: Yes, yeah. So anyway, Andrew, good to hear you on air, and always lovely to hear all the callers and everything.
0: But
9: when I heard Kimberly talking, I just, wanted to back her up. And I just hope, and with the butterfly zone, I'm just hoping they can retrack where that's going to go, so they could redesign where they're going to build that and leave that area alone where those butterflies are, because it's quite unique. And the symbiosis between the butterflies and the ants.
0: Yes, I heard about that in the interview Matthew did. Yeah,
9: correct. Yeah. So hopefully more people will get behind it, and there'll be more of an understanding about the value of it. And that's really, you know, that's so important for people to understand that. Yeah.
0: Gail, you always give good calls, so thank you very much for that. Very much appreciated, all right?
9: And always great to hear you on air and all the listeners as well. So take care, and you're back on tomorrow night?
0: Back on tomorrow night, 9 to midnight. And tonight's been really good, 5 hours of open line talkback. It won't be the case next Saturday night, but we did have it tonight, so that's good.
9: Fantastic, Andrew. Well, you take care. Have a great rest of the evening.
0: You too.
9: And I'll be listening again when I can. Take care.
0: Good on you, Gail. Thank you very much.
9: Okay.
0: All the best. It's 2 minutes away from midnight here on 1395 Adelaide's 5AA. And Tim, who phoned around about 7:45 tonight, guess what? I think we have finally found an answer. Julia has sent in a picture, a text. It bites. Farmers Union, old bitey. So there you go. I hope you're still listening, Tim. Farmers Union, old bitey. So it looks like it's taken a few hours, but Julia has done some good detective work and reckons it's Farmers Union, old bitey. So well done. Christine says, hi, Andrew. Where do you get it? It was definitely from Tom the Cheap Grocers. Christine, thank you for that. Another text says, I hope the state government will put nesting boxes in the remaining trees near the golf course. The homeless birds, bats and possums need a new home. Thank you, Andrew. Thank you for your texts. Just, Julia sent me in another picture. Bear with me for a moment while I try to open it. There we go. It bites Farmers Union, Old Bitey Cheese, circa 1990. Thank you very much. So I reckon that ticks all the boxes that you're talking about, Tim. Farmers Union, Old Bitey. And again, well done, Julia. You are a legend. You really are, being able to come up with that. All right, we are fast approaching that magic time of the night when we cross over to the overnight program to take you through the early hours of your Sunday morning. So we'll be doing that in just a moment. We've had a, well, you know, it's midnight now, but just to let you know that some of the things that happened on this day yesterday in history, the Beatles album, A Hard Day's Night, went to number one, stayed there for 14 weeks back in 1964. The Supremes released the single You Can't Hurry Love, So Take Your Time, 1966. 1970, Burt Bacharach and Howard David's song, They Long to Be Close to You, sung by the Carpenters. That reached number one. In 1980, Atlantic Records and Albert Productions released Back in Black, the seventh studio album by AC/DC, their first featuring lead singer Brian Johnson. It is a worldwide smash, selling over 50 million copies. So there you have it. And it looks like it is time for us to say au revoir until tonight at 9 o'clock. I look forward to your company. Enjoy your Sunday. Take care. And stay safe out there. Thanks very much, Doug, too, coming in on a Saturday night for the 5 hours.
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20: We'll get older. Their muscles start to go and sarcopenia, muscle wasting is something that occurs nearly everybody as they're getting older. Well, everybody at, say, 70 years of age isn't as strong as they were at 30 years of age. That's a fact. You can work really hard to maintain that muscle, and it's very important that you do. And we mentioned that resistance training, which is absolutely essential. The aerobic training is great, but it's not going to build the muscle. It's going to keep the muscle active, so that's very important. But the resistance training where the body gets a signal to the brain to actually maintain or build the muscle up to maintain your strength, which is vital for walking.
21: Yes.
20: Don't forget, for older people, falling over and injury during falls is responsible for one of the highest causes of death rates for elderly people. So it's very important that you do that resistance training and building that muscle. Now, to do that, you need protein. Unfortunately, as you get older, you don't eat as much,
21: yes,
20: or you tend to eat things that are easier and don't require bread. They come out of a packet, and there's very little protein in those. And so adding those protein shakes, what you've got the little one with the wire in it, have you, that shakes it all up?
21: Yes, the wire ball that sort of mixes it all up. Yep.
20: That's it. Or you can get those. I know that Ninja make a little one that it's rechargeable,
21: right?
20: And you just put it in and push the button and mixes it all up and you can drink it. I'm only saying this to make it easier for people.
21: Yes, no, because it is a bit of, actually I might go for that Ninja one, because often it's a very sort of sticky substance sometimes, that protein powder. You really need to give it a shake.
20: Okay. And you can get protein powder and easy mixing.
21: Right.
20: And they taste okay.
21: Yeah.
20: And you add that, just follow the directions that are on them. They're normally about 5 grams.
21: Right.
20: A little scoop. Some of them say 10 grams max a day off. But adding 5 grams of that protein along with your protein-rich meal.
21: Yes.
20: So, you know, make sure you're having a protein-rich meal. And the best, those are meat and eggs.
21: Really, right, to get meat and eggs.
20: Your high protein.
21: Yep.
20: And if you add those to your daily diet, the evidence has shown that that can actually help improve muscle mass, help improve the cycling and muscle energy.
21: Mm-hmm.
20: Particularly in older people, this is a very important thing.
21: Yes. You said as you get older, you tend to just to maybe eat what's more convenient or what's out of a packet. But also, is it right to say as you get older, your body doesn't soak in the protein like it used to as well, so you need to give it a bit more? Is that right?
20: Yes, and we need to, our protein levels go up as we get older compared to when we were younger, and we need to rebalance that food.
21: Mm.
20: And when you look at older people's diets, it's totally changed from what they were when they were younger, and a lot of that's to do with preparation.
21: I see. Gotcha. 133-693. Russell Setright joins us every Sunday, Health and Wellbeing. Russell is a naturopath and herbalist, and here for your questions on that number, 133-693. Well, we covered everything with creatine. You can get the, is this okay, the grape flavour or a different flavour, which I just came across on the aisle, because it's like a white powder. You can get the gummies and things. It's not cheap, those gummies, though, and you're tempted to eat them all the time.
20: I prefer mixing it up rather than the gummies.
21: Yeah.
20: But look at that, they seem, you know, because you've got to put more in the gummies that isn't the protein powder
21: right.
20: that you need to make the gummies. So I think if you can get the protein powder, which you can buy, and there's a number of manufacturers of that, that's the best way to do it. Because look, it's going to, also they've found for elderly people, actually may help with brain function as well.
21: True. Okay.
20: So therefore, I better start on that tomorrow morning.
21: Yeah, I know, boy.
20: we don't want to lose that brain function.
21: No, that's right, especially doing this show. Yeah. I don't know. I'm thinking sometimes, on the, you know, I'm only doing the weekends, so it's a bit of an aside here. But, you know, it's sort of the Friday night when I come in to do the show, because the sleep pattern's a bit out, the brain's a bit slow, so maybe a bit of creatine might help me out. Shirley's on the line. Hi, Shirley.
1: Oh, hi, Pat.
21: And there's Russell too?
1: Oh, yes.
21: Yes.
1: Hi, Russell.
21: Yes.
20: How are you going, Shirley?
1: Yeah, not too bad, Russell, thank you. Not a huge problem, but I find that I've lost my sense of taste to a certain degree. I can taste cold things, fruit, salads, vegetables, but anything that's served heated, if I serve it cold, like soup, for instance, if I have that cold, I can taste it, but if I heat it, then I can't. Is there any reason for that? I'm 91, perhaps it's age-related.
20: How old did you say you were?
1: I'm 91.
20: Good on you. Isn't that great?
21: Yeah.
20: So only another 9 years to go and you'll get the
21: that's right,
20: telegram
21: the letter
20: from the king, then, yes, won't you? If we've still got
1: that's
20: a king,
1: what
20: then.
1: I'm aiming for.
20: Yeah, isn't that great? Look,
1: if I have that cold, I can taste it, but if I heat it, then I can't. Is there any reason for that? I'm 91, perhaps it's age-related.
20: How old did you say you were?
1: I'm 91.
20: Good on you. Isn't that great?
21: Yeah.
20: So, only another 9 years to go.

0: like that, I should get to my emergency situation tomorrow, I guess.
1: So, yeah, look, if you've got a swelling continuing, it normally means it could be an infection down in the skin or in the lower leg below that. It's in the groin area, you said. It's something that your doctor has said go to emergency and get it checked, and I 100% agree with that. That's what you need to do. They can check that very easily. They can do a number of tests to see where that's going very quickly and come up with a solution for you. It can be something fairly simple, and sometimes it can be something not as simple. So it's something that you really can't put off. It's something that you can say. I know no one... A lot of people don't want to go to the emergency because they don't want to hear a negative. But hearing a negative early, take an example of a skin cancer. A negative, oh, that's melanoma. But we caught it very early. We can do something about it, and there's a very good cure rate. Same with bowel problems. You know, putting off that one, you've been told to go to emergency, and I understand that delay, but don't have it. Get there, because early detection is early fixing up, early cure, and sets them on. When you don't go, things, and it's swelling, as you said, that's not a good thing at all. So please go.
2: Okay, good on you, Tony. Thank you. We'll take a break. Your calls, 133-693, and some text messages coming through. Craig wants to know what foods contain zinc, so we'll answer Craig's question and take your calls after this.
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2: Health and well-being every Sunday morning here in Australia Overnight. Russell Setwright's here, 133-693. The 26th of July, Russell, having a birthday today. Sir Mick Jagger was born Kent, England, 1943. He's 83 today. Mick Jagger. Russell, how about that? I wonder if we can invite him to the party. But
1: unbelievable,
2: isn't it? Yeah, it is, yeah. And energy, and he bounces around. I mean, there's many performers. I think they enjoy being on stage and maybe the exercise of doing it. And would you agree? He's still pretty fit, super fit.
1: He is. Isn't it amazing that the young kids of today are watching 80-year-old guys dancing around on stage?
2: Yes, that's right. Yeah. They're still selling concerts. That's true. You get up there and keep going. He's still selling tickets. So what foods contain zinc? Good question, Craig. I was thinking that we spoke about zinc deficiency. Is there a food or various foods we can consume there, Russell, to get zinc into the system?
1: Yeah, absolutely. And we've talked about that before. Remember I said the number one food for zinc is oysters.
2: Oh, that's right. Yeah, okay.
1: Yeah. Yep. And remember we said, a glass of stout and oysters for the honeymooners as people were having.
2: Yes, it was
1: an old one. Really, it was getting the B vitamins and the zinc for reproduction and normal reproductive health is important. So they must have realised that many, many years ago before they even knew that it contained zinc. The next one down is beef.
2: Right.
1: So beef gives you your normal 100-gram bit of beef will give you about 4 to 8 milligrams of zinc. And pork's not as much, and not much in eggs. If you're going to the vegetarians, chickpeas, about 3 grams. So you'd have to have daily about 4 caps of chickpeas a day to get your daily requirement about 11 milligrams a day. So that'd be harder. And, of course, the old Wild West in America, baked beans, 3 milligrams in those. So That's a fair bit. That's for a cup of baked beans. So your best sources, of course, are things like beef, which, of course, is good for the B12 as well. So that's it. But if you're a vegetarian, it's a little bit harder to get those levels up, but you can do it.
2: Russell Sett writes here, health and well-being, your calls on 133693. We'll take a break here. 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
7: Rolling quiz time on Australia Overnight. Your calls and have a go at the quiz. 133693. Rafa in Wonthaggi. Hello, Rafa.
8: G'day, mate. How are you?
7: Going well. It's been a while since I've been to Wonthaggi. How's it going there in the Thaggy?
8: It's been a long time since everyone's been to Wonthaggi.
7: That's right, because I used to work in Warragul. Actually, we've got Jesse Blackwood in the booth here, and I used to work with his mum at the Warragul radio station. Before he was born, and now he's studied journalism and media and those sorts of things, so he's in here observing, and he's a Gippsland boy, but Wonthaggi, not via Bairnsdale. So the family's in Bairnsdale now, which is a bit, which is East Gippsland, so he's not far from you there, Rafa.
8: Oh, nice
7: one. There you go, he's sitting in the booth. All right, number 10 for you, mate, in the quiz. What is the Italian dessert made with coffee-soaked sponge fingers, mascarpone cheese, and coca? Called when you go to a teen restaurant.
8: Well, is that tiramisu?
7: Tiramisu, yes, it is. Number 11 here on the rolling quiz. Which New South Wales town is known as the Elvis capital of Australia because it has the annual Elvis festival in New South Wales? We often do a cross there and talk about it every year. Might be January, I think, with his birthday.
8: Is that Dubbo?
7: No, not Dubbo. No, it's in New South Wales. There, Rafa. Oh, Dubbo, yeah. No, but it's not Dubbo. Let's go see Dale in Wandong. Hi, Dale.
9: How you going there?
7: Hello, mate. The Big Elvis Festival is in which town in New South Wales?
9: I know it too because I have a... Yeah, but does it start with
7: L,
9: the town?
7: No, not L.
9: No, it's not who I'm thinking about then, probably.
7: Yeah.
9: Not Lismore. I was going to say Lismore. That's,
7: no,
9: I'm wrong.
7: Not Lismore. No. I reckon, I'm looking to have a guess there, but no, it's not Lismore. It's New South Wales, so you're in the right neck of the woods there. Roscoe's in Adelaide. Yeah. Hi, Roscoe.
10: How you going, mate?
7: Good, mate. The Elvis Festival every year is in the New South Wales town. What's the name of that town?
10: I reckon that's Park.
7: Parks, correct. Number 12 in the rolling quiz. Here on Australia Overnight, which Australian singer had a huge hit in 1989 with the song That's Freedom, Roscoe?
11: John Farnham.
7: John Farnham, that's right. Was that you? Who's that?
10: Yeah.
7: It's
11: Wifey.
7: Oh, he's Wifey in the background. Oh, is that Mark? No. I'm guessing people here now. Sounds like Mark from Stall. Okay, Roscoe. Who is it?
11: Dawn.
10: Dawny.
7: Dawn. I'm sorry, Dawn. You're in the background there, but that's good. That's part of the rules. You're allowed to sort of group up if you're in the same house. Okay, so Dawn and Roscoe at number 13. Which Steven Spielberg adventure film starred Harrison Ford as an archaeologist searching for the Ark of The Covenant. Harrison Ford is a big movie in the 80s, and it was called...
11: Yeah, Dawn, the Temple of Doom.
7: Do you know Dawn? Yeah, say it again, Dawnie.
11: Indiana Jones and the Temple of Doom.
7: Yeah, okay, that's the one, Indiana Jones, yes, and The Lost Ark and The Temple of Doom, all those movies with Harrison Ford. Number 14, which ancient Greek philosopher taught Alexander the Great? So one of the Greek philosophers taught Alexander the Great. What was his name?
11: Oh.
7: Think of these Greek philosophers that did we talk about. There's only a handful of them that we sort of, the high-profile ones. One of them taught...
8: Any clues?
7: Oh, well, starts with A, because I like you and Dawn. A Greek philosopher that taught Alexander the Great. You got Socrates, you got Plato, and then you got the other guy. Anybody else? Hello there.
11: Plato.
7: Okay, all right, we'll get back on. Let's try Karen, 133693. Hello, Karen. The Greek philosopher that taught Alexander the Great. What's his name?
12: Aristotle
7: at number 14. Number 15, which Australian state has the smallest population, Karen? Think of the Australian states. Which one has the smallest population?
12: Well,
7: you can guess this one.
12: That's a question, yeah. I
7: said Tasmania. Tasmania it is. Number 16, your fingernails grow slightly faster on which hand, Karen? Your dominant hand or your non-dominant hand? Which one has the fingernails?
12: Dominant
7: hand at number, it's correct, number 16. Number 17, rolling quiz. Which Scandinavian country is not a member of the European Union, despite being part of Europe and having close links with its neighbours? But there's one that's
12: Norway?
7: Not... Norway is not in the EU. Number 18 for you, Karen. Neil the Seal has become a social media sensation in Tasmania after his unusual visits to beaches and streets. What species was Neil the Seal? What type of seal was he? He was a big boy, smashing everything. What type of seal was he?
12: Any clues on that?
7: Oh, well, he's big. He's a big seal. The big ones are called what?
12: Marine seal.
7: Nice guess, not a marine seal. Sean in Launceston. Hello there, Sean.
13: Is he a bull seal?
7: He's not a bull seal. No, you're a bit closer. Not a bull seal, but a something else seal. Roscoe. What type of seal was near the seal? Wasn't a bull, wasn't a marine, it was a, like a trunk.
13: Elephant seal
7: at number 18. That's Roscoe. And you've got Dawn there too. That's you, isn't it, Roscoe?
13: Yeah.
7: There you go.
11: I'm the smart one.
7: Okay. You're the brains of the operation there, Dawn. Number 19, which 1985 blockbuster featured a teenager travelling through time in a DeLorean built by the eccentric Don Brown? That movie where, Roscoe, you took Dawn out on a date back all those years ago and she fell in love with you because you went and watched this movie. What was
11: back
7: it called?
11: Back to the Future.
7: Did you ever take Dawn out to a date to a movie, Back to the Future, Roscoe?
11: No, we watched it on video.
7: Watch it on video. That's right. We all did that. Now, I think we should take a break. Is that okay? Can you guys, have you got anything there? You got a cup of tea or a coffee there, Dawn, or a couple of Bickies?
8: No, we're having a beer.
7: All right, well, even better. Have a beer, or have a sip of your beer, and then we'll come back after news. So we're about 5 minutes to news, and then we've got 6 minutes for news. Then we'll come back with the last question. Is that okay? Is that a bit unfair? All right, so stand by. We'll come back, and Roscoe and Dawn will have a go at the last question after this.
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7: Okay, heading to news, and then we'll come back with Roscoe and Dawn and have a go at the rolling quiz. So, they'll have a bit of a sip of the whatever they're doing there, and we'll come back and give them the last question. So if you can hear me, Roscoe, and Dawn, we'll go to news, which is about a minute away, and then we'll come back and give you that last question. In Perth, showers easing in 19 today. Adelaide, a shower of 2 and 16 degrees. Melbourne, a partly cloudy day and 16 degrees. In Hobart, a partly cloudy day and 15 degrees. And heading to Canberra, morning frost, partly cloudy, down to 1 overnight with a top of 15 degrees for Canberra. In Sydney, a mostly sunny day today and 19 degrees. Sunny in Newcastle, also 19. A sunny day for Brisbane and 21 degrees. And Cairns, a partly cloudy day with a top of 27 degrees. Your national weather there for the 26th of July. It's Sunday and here comes the news. And I get so

0: News as it happens. This is Adelaide's 5AA.
1: Hello, I'm Alex Riddell. At the Commonwealth Games in Glasgow, Australia's Sam Short has blitzed his 400-metre freestyle heat, finishing first, qualifying for the final in a couple of hours' time. He spoke to Channel 7 poolside.
2: Yeah, really excited. We've got a couple of cobwebs there and just really excited to get out tonight and have a red hot crack, you know. This morning was chaos, so many people at the pool, so got the job done this morning, going to go back, relax and have a lot of caffeine and give it a crack.
1: In netball, the Diamonds have had a 61-goal win over Tonga in their opening match. Australia will take on England tomorrow, while England won their opening match against Northern Ireland 83-34. To other news, tens of thousands of people have been ordered to leave their homes near the French city of Bordeaux as wildfires continue. The BBC's Hugh Schofield has the latest.
3: The main fire continues to burn out of control, fanned by winds from the west, which are pushing it towards Bordeaux. Overnight, seven communes in the western outer suburbs of the city received orders to evacuate. They include part of Mérignac, which is the site of Bordeaux Airport. More resources are being directed at the fires, including 500 extra army personnel, and for the first time, an A400 military transport plane, which has been refitted for dropping flame retardant.
1: Social media giants are reportedly flouting Australia's under-16 social media ban. News Corp reports social media giants want to provoke fines and force a courtroom challenge. Insiders claim the tactics mirror those used by the tobacco industry. A Rebel MP says Labor risks losing voter support if it continues to suppress internal debate on contentious issues. Ed Husic was hoping Labor's national conference would discuss the Middle East conflict. He believes the party needs to strongly condemn Israel. Mr. Husic says clamping down on opposing voices is disappointing.
4: I would take the view that there's this, as I said earlier, a perception that, you know, having a different view or taking a different ground, that presents as a risk to the stability of the government. I think that's overblown.
1: Some economists believe a rebound in oil price due to the Middle East conflict will see underlying inflation in Australia stay higher for longer. The Reserve Bank will be closely watching the release of the June inflation data next week before deciding whether to lift the interest rates at its August board meeting. AMP Chief Economist Shane Oliver says a rise is likely.
5: The underlying measures of inflation that the Reserve Bank focus on probably edged up a little bit further to 3.7% or even 3.8%. And that, unfortunately, will highlight the ongoing inflation problem that Australia has.
1: And Queensland has recorded its first case of deadly H5 bird flu. The bird was found by rangers at Queensland's Moreton Island.
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1: Returning to Glasgow, Australia's Molly O'Callaghan and Lani Pallister will go head-to-head in the women's 200-metre freestyle final. In the AFL, Western Bulldogs had a 57-point win over Richmond. Dogs coach Luke Beveridge happy with a number of areas in their game.
7: The unselfishness in our front end, definitely keeping its side to less than 40 inside 50s, obviously minimises their chances. I thought our back line held up really well and used the ball in a measured way, and we hadn't always done that this year, so we probably blatant turnover or two, but not as many as we've been having.
1: While the Swans had a 51-point win over GWS. And in the NRL, the Bulldogs have upset the Warriors 18-6, the Cowboys beat the Broncos 18-10 in Townsville, and the Raiders defeated the Tigers 56-10 in Canberra.
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0: 1395 Adelaide's 5AA. Now it's time to take the challenge. The legendary Australia Overnight Rolling Quiz. Could you be the champion? Call now. 133-693. 133-693.
20: Roscoe and Dawn, see if you can yell this answer out together, Roscoe and Dawn. So number 20, Rolling Quiz. You got Dawnie there, she ready to go? Finish the lyric. Yeah, you okay? Everybody okay?
21: Roscoe? Yeah, this is Dawnie and Roscoe from Adelaide introducing Journey.
20: Oh, hang on. Yeah, I've got to ask the question. Just a small town girl living in a lonely world, which classic rock song begins with those words? Just a small town girl living in a lonely world. Roscoe and Dawn, the answer is...
22: Don't stop believing.
20: Hey, well done. We're going to get your details and send you the prize, guys. You're winners. Roscoe, you're a winner.
22: Winner, Dawn.
20: Yeah, that's right. Big hug. Are you hugging now? I think that you're hugging. Are you hugging?

0: Australia Overnight, and there you are, the winning song in the quiz. Roscoe and Dawn winning the prize, and that's Journey and Don't Stop Believing. It's 12 past 2 and 12 past midnight in Perth. Dr. Marjorie Collins will join us soon. We'll talk about the mystery that is your brain. And also Alex First, our man about town, has been out and about. He'll tell us about his adventures right after this.
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1: No, you get it authorized.
0: Okay, get authorized. You get stamped.
1: If you get it, you go there and they just run it through the machine and it's $15. And
0: yeah. As opposed to 70.
1: Well, exactly. Long story. We were there for nearly 4.5 hours.
0: Yeah, well, it sounds awesome. Yeah, well, I sort of know the area. We, in fact, 3AW still might still have a studio up there. 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
0: Sunday morning, Australia Overnight, and Joanne is on the line in WA. Hi there, Joanne.
9: Good morning again, Pat. Pat, very quickly, I'm ringing up, I think it was Maggie. Excuse me. Maggie was the lady that spoke to Russell towards the end. Mm-hmm. Now, I think she mentioned to him eye allergies or whatever, yes, which that's not what I'm calling for. I thought, and apologies in advance if I misheard, but I think she may have mentioned something, she may have skin allergies. Now, if I may, mm-hmm, I would like to suggest, and I will say from the outset, I'm not their marketing manager, have zero connection, yes, but I use the products and I believe in them. I've also seen results on others that I've suggested. It's Mugu. Now, what I, and they're probably about the only ones that I would trust, all safe, no nasties. And one of the
0: Joanne, can I just ask you to repeat that product? Because Maggie's actually on the line. Sure. So what's the name of the product?
9: Mugu. That's Mugu. M for Mary, 00, G for God, 00.

0: Walking regularly to school is a great way to be physically active, but until they're 10, children must always hold an adult's hand when crossing the road. Friday, 16th of May, is National Walk Safely to School Day. If you can't walk all the way, combine a walk with public transport. If you must use a car, leave it a good distance from school and walk the rest of the way.
1: And remember, active kids are healthy kids.
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15: Okay, heading to news now. I just got a text through saying that Mark Seymour is 60, not 70. I've got here 70. Mark Seymour, born in 1956. That'd make him 70, wouldn't it? So there you go. Mark Seymour's having a birthday today. Okay, heading to news. After news, we'll head to the UK with our UK report. And this morning, Elizabeth Callaghan's filling in for Enda Brady. We'll talk about Andy Burnham's first week as the PM. A man's in court charged with the murder of that journalist that Enda told us about. No, the politician, I'm sorry. So we'll have that information too coming up for you. And Prince George turns 13. So those stories when we go to the UK report after news.

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1: Hello, I'm Alex Riddell. At the Commonwealth Games in Glasgow, Australia's Molly O'Callaghan is expected to complete her full Commonwealth Games schedule despite nursing a back injury. Meantime, Cam McAvoy is through to the 50-metre freestyle semi-final. Sam Short blitzed his heat and he's in the men's 400-metre final. In the netball, the Diamonds had a 61-goal win over Tongan, 99-38. Australian captain Liz Watson has told Seven they were very happy with their first match of the Commonwealth Games.
2: A really big game tomorrow against England, so hitting a really, I guess, top five nation really soon. But yeah, we're excited. It's going to, I guess, take a lot of rest and recovery now because it's going to really fly by.
1: To other news, a Rebel Labor MP says Labor must not disenfranchise its members after debate on the Middle East and AUKUS was stifled. Federal Politics Senator Michael Packey.
3: Labor's national conference has wrapped up after 3 days of talks on various issues. Rank-and-file members, union delegates and MPs agreed on a range of policy positions. Ed Husic had been pushing for a debate on the Gaza conflict, which may have compelled Labor to use much stronger language against Israel. Factions moved to stop his motion from succeeding, avoiding a messy foreign policy argument on the conference floor. Mr. Husic says it's not a healthy sign.
4: The extraordinary amount of energy that has been applied to stop this as opposed to talking about this.
3: Prime Minister Anthony Albanese spruiked the importance of unity following last year's thumping election win.
5: Now we begin the road to the next election and the opportunity for another victory.
3: A push to debate concerns within Labor about the AUKUS defence pact also failed. Michael Packey, Adelaide.
1: Energy Minister Chris Bowen says Australians can have confidence in the country's fuel supplies despite the ongoing uncertainty in the Middle East. In the latest fuel update, Australia has 42 days worth of petrol in reserve, 38 days of diesel and 32 days of jet fuel. US President Donald Trump has poked fun at his enemies in an address to the rescheduled White House correspondent dinner in Washington. The president spoke for more than an hour. The original event was cancelled 3 months ago after a gunman charged through a security checkpoint.
6: I think a lot was learned from that evening. A tremendous amount was learned about security and about other things, the dangers of what we all do. But just like my presidency, the second time is always better. It's always better.
1: Firefighters are struggling to contain wildfires raging across the southwest of France in areas near Bordeaux and near Madrid in Spain. It comes as more than 220,000 people have been evacuated.
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1: Returning to the Commonwealth Games, Australia sits top of the medal tally with 6 gold, 2 silver and 5 bronze. Australia's Sam Williamson and Zach Stubbelty-Cook meet in the men's 100-metre breaststroke final this morning. Canterbury has picked up a crucial win in round 21 of the NRL. Andrew Lucas reports.
8: The Bulldogs' surge up the ladder has continued after upsetting the Warriors 18-6 at a core stadium. Stephen Crichton and Jacob Preston crossed for early tries to send the 22,000-strong crowd to their feet. Trailing 18-0, it took 75 minutes for the Warriors to score their only try. In other results, the Cowboys beat the Broncos 18-10 in Townsville. The Raiders belted the Tigers 56-10 in Canberra. Andrew Lucas, Sydney.
1: And in the AFL last night, Western Bulldogs had a 57-point win over Richmond.
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0: not in cosplay?
1: I work in cybersecurity, just doing firewall setups and other kinds of security setup for corporations.
0: Yeah. Now, Rod called me a nerd and said I've got a bit of nerd in me. Is that okay to be referred to as a nerd, do you think?
1: Oh, yeah, it's a badge of honor.
0: All right. And it's the last day today, is that right? So what are we there? It was Saturday your time, last day of the Comic-Con 2026? Or was it tomorrow?
1: Tomorrow's the last day here in the U.S. It'll be, for us, tomorrow is Sunday. I realize you're a bit ahead of us.
0: Yep. And lots of people there? Long lines for a cup of coffee and a hot dog?
1: Yeah, it's lines for everything. Lines after lines after lines. But it's fun. You get to meet people. You get to talk with them. Get to learn a little bit about them. Share some fandom.
0: Love it. Thank you, mate. Thank you for your time. We'll have a commercial break here. You can hand the phone back to Rod. You enjoy your time there and look forward to seeing you when you come to our shores. Mike Garrilico live from Comic-Con on Australia Overnight. We'll continue with the US report after this.
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0: Weekend edition of Australia Overnight. Great to have your company. I'm Pat Panetta, and our US reporter, Rod Smith's on the line at Comic-Con International, which is in San Diego. Now, it's the world's biggest and most influential pop culture convention. Think of a combination of a massive fan festival, an industry trade show, a film festival, and a costume party all rolled into one. And Rod Smith is on the line from Comic-Con again after the break. He's back. Hi there, Rod.
1: Pat, it's great to be back. And that's right. Look, we do have
14: kind of

0: But there's no doubt for urban drivers, a lot of them are suited to electric cars, and good luck to them. Yes. They're certainly very popular. When I look at all the stats for electric vehicle sales in Australia, they've certainly surged in the last 6 months. And, you know, if that's what keeps that consumer happy, great.
1: Yes.
0: But as I said, the parts of the world that I have to visit, where they're struggling to keep a 20-watt light bulb going, I can tell you there's no extra electricity to be charging cars, and they are going to be seeing fuel, liquid fuel, for a very, very long time and for a substantial part of the world.
1: The Sunday morning political discussion with John Preston. Your calls on 133-693, One Nation, and Pauline Hanson after this.
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1: Okay, we will get to One Nation and Pauline Hanson. We're talking to John Preston, but John, Tom has called, so we should get Tom on the radio in New South Wales. Hi there, Tom.
10: Hello.
1: Yes, Tom. John's listening. Your question or comment?
10: John, I don't know if you remember, in the old days, we used to be able to buy a government bond from the post office.
0: Yes.
10: But, yeah, and we got a tax relief. Now, we're running a trill in debt, the government, I'll say we.
0: Roughly, yes.
10: And our interest bill is about 30 hospitals a year, so about 30 bill a year to bill a hospital. So why doesn't the government come to, you know, the people, basically, and say, you know, we'll sell you a treasury for $100, and here's a bit of tax. Well, Mr. Modi's gone. He's talking, I think, at 7% GDP

0: flavour and wrapped in deliciously thick taco. Now that's fat. Zambrera. Feel Zam good.
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8: Hello, I'm Alex Riddell. At the Commonwealth Games in Glasgow, Australia have recorded a clean sweep in the men's 400-metre freestyle. Benjamin Godeman's a bronze medal, Elijah Winnington at silver, and Sam Short won gold, as heard on Channel 7.
9: He's going to take gold comfortably. The Australians are surging late. This will be 1, 2, 3, I suspect. It's Winnington. Maybe Godeman's. Winnington and Godeman's. 1, 2, 3, Australia. Short wins. Winnington second. Godeman's third. What a performance from the Australian trio. Short came in as the favourite and did not disappoint.
8: Well, Australian Cam McAvoy is through to the 50-metre freestyle final after winning his heat. He'll be joined by teammates Flynn Southam and Jamie Jack. Wahana Fredericks is through to the final for the women's 100-metre backstroke. To other news, a Rebel MP says Labor risks losing voter support if it continues to suppress internal debate on contentious issues. Ed Husic was hoping Labor's national conference would discuss the Middle East conflict. Mr. Husic says clamping down on opposing voices is disappointing.
10: I would take the view that there's this, as I said earlier, a perception that having a different view or taking a different stand or staking different ground, that presents as a risk to the stability of the government. I think that's overblown.
8: Tens of thousands of people have been ordered to leave their homes near the French city of Bordeaux as wildfires continue. The BBC's Phil Schofield has the latest.
11: The main fire continues to burn out of control, fanned by winds from the west, which are pushing it towards Bordeaux. Overnight, 7 communes in the western outer suburbs of the city received orders to evacuate. They include part of Mérignac, which is the site of Bordeaux Airport. More resources are being directed at the fires, including 500 extra army personnel, and for the first time, an A400 military transport plane, which has been refitted for dropping flame retardant.
8: Federal police have seized more than $700,000 in cash linked to an ongoing money laundering investigation on the Gold Coast. The funds were hidden inside bags belonging to a Victorian family. A 36-year-old man has since been sentenced to 3 years jail. Social media giants are reportedly flouting Australia's under-16 social media ban. News Corp reports social media giants want to provoke fines and force a courtroom challenge. Insiders claim the tactics mirror those used by the tobacco industry. And Queensland has recorded its first case of the deadly H5 bird flu. The CSIRO has officially confirmed the case. The bird was found by rangers at Queensland's Moreton Island.
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8: Returning to Glasgow, Australia's Sam Short has won gold in the men's 400-metre freestyle. Teammates Elijah Winnington with silver and Benjamin Godeman's bronze. Short has told Channel 7 it was a tricky lead up to the final.
12: Well, I didn't realise this morning after heats and I was going to be the first event tonight, so I had to really handle that. And I think it was a footy game on today locally and it just made the traffic a nightmare, so I really had to roll the punches today, so really happy to get that good swim out.
8: In the NRL, it was the Cowboys over the Broncos, 18-10. The Bulldogs defeated the Warriors, 18-6. And it was the Raiders over the West Tigers, 56-10. In the AFL, the Western Bulldogs had a 57-point win over the Tigers. The Swans defeated GWS by 51 points. And in the earlier game, Hawthorn had a 93-point win over Essendon.
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0: role, or is that sort of an urban myth, or am I making that up? He really believed in the script and resisted the temptation to sell it cheap or give it away and hung on to it.
1: Yeah. No, that's correct. I play Rocky, or I am Rocky is what it's called, and it covers all that, I've got to say, Pat, I believe, that yep. Sylvester Stallone would not do it. He wouldn't sell his script. He would not let anyone else direct
0: wow,
1: it
0: that's belief.
1: Either. He wanted to direct. He's never directed before. He wrote the
0: yeah.
1: script. Well, actually, John G. Avildsen directed it, but he wanted to play... At first, he wanted to direct it. They got talked around to letting someone else do that, but he also made sure that he played Rocky and no one else. Mm. But there were lots of other actors suggested. I remember James Caan was one of them.
0: Right.
1: Yeah.
0: It's different these days.
1: Yeah, that's later this year. I can't tell you when, but okay. Good question, because it looks good.
0: Could you write a script and still do that these days and just sort of put it in your back pocket and knock on doors and say, make this movie and get some interest, or...
1: Well, there's something called The Blacklist, and you can submit screenplays to, it's called The Blacklist, and they get selected randomly at times. It can sit on the blacklist for like 10 years and not get looked at, but other ones get picked up, so you can always try your luck there.
0: Okay. Shane, it's always a pleasure, mate. Thanks for joining us every Sunday here on the program. Thanks for taking the calls, and have a wonderful day and week, and we'll see you back here next Sunday. Thank you.
1: It's all right. We covered a lot of bases yes. today, a lot of movies and TV, and thank you very much, Pat. Take
0: care. No worries at all. Shane A. Bassett, movie streaming and showbiz right here, the Sunday morning edition of Australia Overnight.
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0: Sunday morning, Australia overnight, as we head to the 6 a.m. news. Some national weather for you today, Sunday the 26th of July in Broome, a sunny day and 29 degrees. Today in Perth, the showers easing and 19 degrees for Perth. Right now it's 14. Adelaide, a shower or two and 16 degrees for Adelaide. Currently it's 10. In Melbourne, a partly cloudy day today for Sunday. It's top of 16 for Melbourne. Right now 11. In Hobart, a partly cloudy day and 15. Currently it's 11. In Canberra, morning frost, partly cloudy. Top of 15 for Canberra. Right now it's 1.3 degree. Wollongong, a partly cloudy day and 18 today. Mostly sunny for Sydney and a max of 19. Currently Sydney on 10. Newcastle, sunny and 19. Brisbane, a sunny day, 21 degrees. Townsville, a partly cloudy day, 26. Cairns, partly cloudy and 27 degrees.
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0: 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Now that's fat. Zambrera. 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
6: 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Our listeners have missed you. We've missed you. Welcome back, Matt.
7: Morning, Will. Good morning, Stacey. I've got two words to say to you. Sit down!
8: Can we get the Kendrick Lamar mashup? The Barnaby Joyce and Kendrick Lamar mashup, please?
6: Some of the work that's been done online is spectacular.
8: Amazing.
7: Yeah. He's a dog whisperer, Barnaby. I sent you the meme of him holding the dog by the neck a little bit too tightly, and the look on the dog's face. But anyway, this is radio, so I can't really show you that. Yes. Mm. Well, it is a great illustration of probably One Nation appeal, unless you're an absolute person who has never yelled at a dog, never yelled at an annoying dog. But some people are outraged by it, weren't they?
6: Yeah, but the people I think that probably went into it outraged.
8: I've never yelled at my dog.
7: Must be a very good dog. Good dog, good boy.
8: I haven't. Oh. I don't know. Is that
6: a few of our listeners said it's more sort of farm dog language, you know, when you're used to yelling at two paddocks away.
7: What's your dog? A little cavalier. Well, I mean.
8: Murray, he's always well behaved.
6: I said to Stacey.
7: Are they actually dogs?
8: Yeah, fair point. He's more of a house cat than anything.
6: Murray's well looked after, well behaved.
7: Yeah, Murray, beautiful.
6: I said to Stacey, Matt, and I was probably guilty of overthinking a man yelling at his dog. But I wondered if, in part, even if subconsciously, part of the appeal of One Nation is that these guys are the outsiders that don't respect the norms. Yeah. And the idea that you go on 7:30 report and you're yelling at your dog.
7: I love it.
6: That's the most important. You know,
7: I love
6: politicians would go on this program sort of reverentially, historically.
7: Yeah. Mm.
6: Because that's what we did. That's how politics used to work. And these guys don't care about how things used to work. They don't care about 7:30 being important. No. Is this meant to be important? I'll do it because you asked me, but my dog's in the, you know, and I think that's part of their brand, consciously or unconsciously.
7: And I do wonder whether it was a deliberate thing.
6: Yes.
8: I do too. Yeah.
7: But he's no mug.
6: No.
7: Really, he's on his back after way too many sherbets.
6: I think part of their appeal is these things aren't that serious.
7: Yeah.
6: This interview's not that serious.
8: Until they start talking about serious stuff like domestic violence and blaming victims.
6: Sure.
8: And then you kind of go, oh, they don't take much seriously, including victims of domestic violence.
6: No, and I guess what I mean is less the content, but more so the environment and the sort of the media, the traditional media. Yeah. Like that's not important. The substance of what you're saying, I think even they would all say that it's important and it should be important, has to be important.
7: And Pauline Hanson has come out with her full remarks on that, which sort of make it a little bit better, but not a lot. But she has come out with the full remarks
8: on it. That a woman should just leave?
7: Yeah.
8: If you're a victim of domestic violence. Yeah, just leave. It's so easy. I'm glad she solved that problem for victims of domestic violence.
7: She says she has been a victim of domestic violence. So, look, I'm not defending it.
8: Sorry, move on.
7: No, don't have to move on. I love it. But There was a story in the Australian yesterday, which really summed up what is going on to me with One Nation. You know, a lot of people go, Anthony Albanese saying people may be they may feel that the economy is not working for them. What do you mean they may feel?
6: Glad you brought this up.
7: Why don't you just say the economy is not working for them? Because what you're doing is you're really blaming people by saying that. You know, I'm sorry if I offended you.
8: Yeah.
7: Not. I'm sorry I offended you. So if you say people feel the economy is not working for them, which is going to be his big message to the ALP National Conference in Adelaide.
6: So the problem's not the economy, it's the sales pitch, you know.
7: Yeah, yeah. And really it's you because you feel the economy is not working for you.
6: That's so bloody offensive.
8: Mm.
6: Because no one who's sitting there with a pen and paper and filling out their weekly budget and we're going to get this much out because we've got to pay that bill. None of that's imagined. They're not saying, oh, the gist of this economy is not great. Yeah, no, they're saying, oh, no, this week we're going to go with the, we're going to have to buy the cheaper meat.
7: Yeah.
6: That's not imagined.
7: I feel like we can't meet our mortgage this week.
6: Yeah.
7: I feel like I can't run the heater because I don't want to run up an electricity bill. You know, I feel that petrol's getting a bit expensive to put in the car. All this sort of crap. So this is a piece by Jeff Chambers, a piece of research by an SEC Newgate Mood of the Nation survey. It was taken over July 2 and July 13, so it's pretty current. Almost 70% of Australians feel the country's heading in the wrong direction. 6 in 10 believe immigration levels are too high. As one nation surges in who voters trust to manage the cost of living crisis. So there's Anthony Albanese saying one nation doesn't have the solution. They wouldn't be able to manage the economy. Well, they're right up there, about a percentage point off Labor as a party that can best manage the economy.
8: From people's perspective. Yeah.
7: This is how people feel.
8: Yeah.
7: One nation is as good as you. They're line ball, really, in managing the economy and in doing something about the cost of living crisis. The coalition's way down. Like they're not even in the race. And that was their traditional strong point. The last election, they were sort of neck and neck with Labor in terms of the best economic managers. They're now out of the picture. So they totally lost that message at a time when the government introduced, you know, got rid of a whole lot of tax breaks, broke five, you know, major promises. And the coalition hasn't capitalised on that at all.
8: Yeah.
7: And yet One Nation is right up there. It's found almost half of Australians, predominantly under the age of 50, so this is not Matt Abrahams of this world, believing their standard of living is worse than their parents at a similar stage of life.
6: Mm.
7: It revealed an upsurge in concerns about immigration, 62%. Saying the current level's too high, 28% think it's about right, and virtually no one, 3%, think immigration's too low. So it's very interesting. Breaking down the states, though, the state that's heading in the right direction, where most people think it's heading in the right direction, here we are.
6: Is that right?
7: Yeah. In South Australia, by streets ahead.
6: What's next?
7: Streets ahead. Victoria's
6: Western Australia?
7: The lowest.
6: Western Australia second?
7: No. Queensland second, then WA, and then New South Wales and Victoria.
6: Yeah.
7: So Victoria naturally because it's an absolute basket case. So,
8: interesting.
7: These are to me very interesting figures, and you'd only need to look at that and say, well, if you want to explain what's going on with One Nation, then that's what's going on with One Nation, the One Nation vote, why they appeal to people, and the fact that they really have no. Well, I haven't seen any policies about what they'd do about the cost of living. I haven't seen any policies about how they'd manage the economy. It's almost irrelevant to people.
8: Well, and it's that
7: I don't know why, but there you go.
6: Well, I actually wondered, I'd be fascinated to see what the question was, because I think to a lot of people say, oh, I can't palatably answer the Liberal Party for anything at the moment.
8: Yep.
6: I hate Albo.
8: Yep.
6: One Nation. I just wonder if that's the reflexive way a lot of people are filling out these sorts of surveys at the moment.
8: And that's why I know One Nation voters don't like it being called a protest vote. There are some people, I've been a Pauline Hanson supporter for years and years, but there is a certain extent of people who answer that sort of polling and say, well, I don't like Albo. Who's the opposition leader? Don't trust them. Pauline Hanson seems different. She's a straight shooter. I mean, Barnaby yells at his dog. I like that. Yeah. I'd park my vote there.
6: Well, we spoke with Koshy yesterday about the fact that GDP growth per capita is growing at the slowest rate since the 1910s, okay? Multiple governments and multiple hues have contributed to this situation.
7: Yeah.
6: I think everyone gets blamed. Major parties just get blamed with it at the moment. So it's not so much there needs to be a credible alternative. It's just that any port in a storm seems to be the economic preference of people at the moment.
7: And I'll have a look here in South Australia, and you think, well, why does Labor poll better here than in any other state? Why did Peter Malinauskas win an election so sort of handsomely? And your interview with him yesterday, when he was talking about Mount Barker. Now, what was really interesting to me about that interview, apart from the fact that he actually said that Mount Barker is basically a planning basket case, like it's a disaster. Well, the Labor Party's presided over that. And they've been in office. You know, something, 20 of the last 24 years or something like that.
8: And he's admitted that before.
7: And he admitted that.
6: Yeah.
7: No, but he admitted that yesterday. He said, partly you know, accept that previous Labor government set in train the planning or lack of planning, I'm paraphrasing slightly, in Mount Barker. As he's also talking about, you know, he's back from holidays. Man, he's been in the sun. He hasn't been holidaying in any beach anywhere near Adelaide. Like, he was really tanned up, you know. Well, I'm just envious because,
8: yeah,
7: you know.
8: Your skin doesn't look like the type of skin that would tan very easily, Matt.
6: We did, Stace and I were talking
7: about
6: yesterday.
7: I didn't get my dad's Lebanese olive skin. I got my mum McCoy clan skin, you know. I burn under a 90-watt bulb.
6: You would know this, Matt, from a long time political observer. And Stace and I, we talked about this bit off air yesterday. Typically when a premier goes on holidays, it's when oppositions play. You wait. You have a media strategy ready. What's our worst stuff? What's going to stuff up his holiday? What's the B team going to have to answer to? There's just none of that.
8: Well, I think the opposition leader's been on leave as well.
6: That's true. So, that helped. Yeah. But, I mean, the One Nation are effectively the opposition as well.
7: Yeah.
6: There wasn't the sort of, this is going to make his life uncomfortable for 2 weeks kind of stuff that came out.
7: Well, we had this cafe.
8: Walk the Duck.
7: And Josh Teague, who almost got the lines right, you know, what the duck. And you can see him, he was trying to remember what was the punchline they told me to say. And then, you've got to get your ducks in a row. And I'm there, go Josh, you're bloody going to nail it, mate. Eventually you're going to get a zinger out there. But so there's this, the Premier stepping in. So he's back from holidays. Everyone's absolutely off their face about, up in Mount Barker, about this cafe. It's not a rundown sort of busted ass sort of cafe. It looks, you know, modern. Locals love it. Everyone's sort of, you know, very patriotic about it, loyal to it. And they're going to put the school there. And the Premier said, I've put a hold on this while we have a look at it, because I want to make sure that that bureaucrats aren't sort of, you know, being a bit nasty here. And I thought, what do you mean bureaucrats? You had your education minister up there, like a week ago, a few days ago. You've got your education minister up there with a local member, both nodding. And so many of these, what I can't, you know, the sort of the B team come out, and I watch them in action, and I think, what do you think? You're like a Timu Richo or something, you know, like, we know what we're doing, all this sort of stuff, you know. This was the best site out of 19. These are the education bureaucrats. Really, there were 19 other sites, but this is the best site. It may be the best site for a school. Who knows? But did you go and talk to the cafe owners? Did you go have a coffee with them, like afterwards, or beforehand? That would be handy.
6: Well, the answer to that's no.
8: Yeah.
7: And we've had a succession of problem ministers, ministers who have run into problems, as we saw with the museum, and the now ex-minister who's got a judicial position after she resigned, a semi-judicial position, who basically just sit there almost like and let these things unfold. Malinowskis comes back and says, oh, wait a minute, look, let's just put a hold on this, okay? Well, can we have a look at the figures? And I thought, isn't that what your education minister does? Where was Blair Boyer? He was education minister, I assume, when they were doing this. Wouldn't he say, oh, hang on a minute, Lucy, I can help you out here. I've got a few ideas.
8: Don't you trust the department? Shouldn't you be able to, I guess, trust the department that's done the work and looked at the 16 other sites, or however many other sites, and say, this is the best site?
7: Well, you should be able to.
8: You should be able to.
7: Because we've got an enormous public service, and they're very well paid people.
6: If you want to be really cynical, hasn't part of the Malinowskis brand over this term a bit, he's the guy that saves you from his own government?
7: Yeah.
6: We've seen the museums are great. Some of his legend is, don't worry, guys, I'll save you from these idiots. They've stuffed
7: Who are
6: it up.
7: These they, people?
6: Yeah, oh. Don't worry, I'm here. I'm here to help.
7: I'm a very good point. Thank heavens for me.
6: Oh. We've seen it time and time again.
7: We have. Yeah. That is true.
6: Very cynical though, Matt, obviously.
7: I don't think so.
6: Let's come back and turn with the biggest louver in just a moment. 3 minutes to wait. I've just aged Matt.
7: How long have you been on radio, Matt? Oh, I can't remember. He said, well, it's certainly since I've been driving a car. Oh, thanks. Yeah. Thanks, Will. When you get your P plates last week. Or...
6: it's not coming up to 30 years old.
7: Too long.
6: Too long. All right. Should we rate some spin and determine the biggest louver?
7: Yes, open or close a louver.
6: Mm. Yeah, let's do it.
9: Matt.
7: Now, you know, like, how many psychiatrists does it take to change a light bulb? You know, only one, but they really have to want to change, you know, that sort of thing.
8: Yeah.
7: So this is how many combat engineers does it take to change a light bulb? This actually happened. This is Senator Jess Collins. She's chair of the Management of Defence Estate Assets Inquiry, and she's asking these top defence bureaucrats that question.
10: If I'm a combat engineer on a base and a light bulb goes, what do I do? You would log a job on Service Connect, which is an app that we have, or on the intranet, the defence intranet, and somebody would come out and change your light bulb for you.
11: Somebody on base?
10: Yes. They might not be permanently based on the base. They might service a range of other sites, but yes, somebody on base would come and change the light bulb.
11: Why can't I change it myself? If I am a combat engineer, why can't I change the light bulb myself? Why do I have to go through that process?
12: Where would they buy the light bulb from? Where would they store the light bulb? Or the ordering of things like light bulbs?
11: How much does it cost to change a light bulb?
7: This goes on for about half an hour, by the way.
6: Wow.
7: It's about $500 a light bulb.
6: Is that right?
7: Yeah, yeah. To change your light bulb.
6: Not much in defence stands up to scrutiny expenditure-wise, does it?
8: Yeah, but how can I get that contract?
7: Yeah.
6: Yeah.
7: Where would they buy a light bulb?
6: I don't know. Woolies?
8: Bunnings? Yeah.
7: Anywhere?
8: Cheapest chip.
7: So a big six louvers for defence. I think you know who's going to win in advance. But anyway, let's roll it one more time.
13: Where she is taking you.
14: I think, sit down! Sorry, it's a dog. I think that it's incredibly important. We see that the Australian people...
6: It's incredibly
8: the
6: important.
8: It's the chuckle for me. It's the dog.
7: Who says, love me in the morning.
8: I think you've got the Kendrick Lamar remix.
6: Oh, yeah.
8: Ooh, can you...
14: Sit down! Sorry. It's a dog. Sit down! Sorry. Dog.
8: I can't help but laugh at that.
7: 10 louvers out of 10 for Barnaby's dog.
6: 10 louvers. The maximum number of louvers
7: for Rover. Or whatever it is, Scarface.
6: Barnaby.
8: The first ever 10?
7: I think it might be.
6: I think since we've moved to the louver grading system, most certainly.
7: Oh, yeah.
6: You don't just give away the louvers. No. You've got to really earn them.
8: They're good quality louvers.
6: They are the best. There's none better. We love the great people at Louver House, and that was magnificent work. Good on you, mate. Good to have you back.
7: Pleasure.
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1: On 1395, Adelaide's 5AA, this is Early Breakfast. And they can never tear us apart. David Kosh on 5AA Breakfast.
6: 6 minutes to eight. Port Adelaide Football Club Chairman and Compare the Market Economic Director, David Kosh, joins us. Kosh, you'd be delighted to know it's the first time we've had a co-host in the studio that sways to Never Tear Us Apart. And it's not me.
21: Hopefully she had a scar going from side to side as well. It is winter.
8: I wish. I'll bring it next week. Right,
6: we want to talk footy in a moment with you, Koshy. But first, yep. Before everyone sort of exhales and starts to say this is a good time to go make a cup of tea, I want to talk about GDP.
21: What, per capita.
6: Because of my question. Because the framing of my question, Koshy. Not you, okay. Of course. Because you hear GDP per capita, I think people go, oh, God, yeah. Here we go. But if you imagine that measure is a proxy for saying quality of life or living standards, right? That's a measure of the growth of living standards.
21: Yeah.
6: I reckon people might be more intrigued by the fact that that measure that says the growth in living standards in Australia, according to a Fin Review piece that's been written overnight, is growing this decade more slowly than it has in any decade since the 1910s. More than 100 years you have to go back before you've had, by that measure, growth in the living standards of Australians go so slowly.
21: And you know what? I reckon a lot of people listening would be nodding their head saying, that's how I feel. Just with our own lifestyle. Forget all the economic data points. These economic data points all reflect us. And you don't have to, I reckon, be Einstein to work out that people are doing it tough. And it doesn't surprise me, this survey. And I think, yes, you can put it down to the cost of living crisis. For example, I just saw a chart yesterday on beer CPI, the cost of beer compared with the rest of the world. And it is, say, the increase in the price of beer in Australia has risen at twice the rate of the UK and almost 40% higher than the US. So even little things are going up extraordinarily. Now, things like beer and petrol and so many other things, it's because of the government taxes on it, the excise on it. Yeah. And I think it fundamentally boils down to what we've talked about for a long time. We need tax reform that weans the government off personal income tax, sort of us subsidising giant government spending that is still at record levels, that's all coming from us. Mm. And, you know, you take 12% out for superannuation out of your income. Now, that's a good thing. It is a great national savings plan, but sort of that's 12% behind in terms of your daily sort of income available for your household budget and spending before you even start. Then you add the government taxes, not only personal income tax, but excise on beer and a whole range of other products, and it's just got out of control, and we're feeling it.
8: Koshy, if I can switch to footy, Yep. We were talking earlier with Tom Wren, Luke Pedler. There's some talk doing the rounds. He might cross town and come over and meet you in Port Adelaide.
6: Hands off, Koshy.
21: That's the dark art of list management. So I have no idea about that, and don't pretend to. But obviously, you know, every club, Crows, ourselves, are all looking to improve their list next year. You know, we're really focused on the draft this year, of course, and next year. But yeah, we're always on the lookout for good people, no matter where they come from.
6: What about your old mate Ken Hinckley? Suggesting that he's got some interest in some of his former charges. You'd like to send any stern words your former coach's way, Koshy?
21: Yep, piss off, Ken. I think it is just a great appointment for the Tasmanian Devils. I've known Grant O'Brien for a long time and Brendan Gale, and I just think if you want to build a new club and build a culture around young players, Ken's great. He was great for us. He was so good in terms of our session strategy, which copped a lot of criticism, but you know, I think everyone's recognising it was the right thing to do this year. And so it's been great. He's been great for us, and I think he'll be will be great for Tasmania as well. But I think we've got the best coach.
6: Good on you, Koshy.
21: See you, guys.
6: David Kosh, the Port Adelaide Football Club chairman and Compare the Market economic director.
8: That's amazing.
6: That was pretty unequivocal, wasn't it?
0: Big Dean Brogan's making a statement of his own.
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1: A shower or two today with a top of 16 with the 6 o'clock news. I'm David Bruce. A Rebel MP says Labor risks losing voters' support if it continues to suppress internal debate on contentious issues. Ed Husic was hoping Labor's national conference here in Adelaide would discuss the Middle Eastern conflict. He believes the party needs to more strongly condemn Israel, but his push was stymied by factional bosses. Mr. Husic says clamping down on dissenting voices is disappointing.
2: I would take the view that there's this, as I said earlier, a perception that, you know, having a different view or taking a different stand or staking different ground, that presents as a risk to the stability of the government. I think that's overblown.
1: Speaking to Sky News, Anthony Albanese has played down the issue.
3: And the Labor Party has a consistent direction as united. We choose unity rather than division. We choose progress rather than just protesting. And we choose outcomes rather than outrage. And that's what we've seen at this conference, great outcomes.
1: Unless the federal government has a change of heart this time next week, the excise on fuel will push prices up by at least 16 cents a litre, plus inflation. The fuel excise in the past 10 years has jumped from 38 to 54 cents a litre. Adding to the pain, drivers will also pay GST on top of the tax. Social media giants are reportedly flouting Australia's under-16 social media ban. Experts are saying social media giants want to provoke fines and force a courtroom challenge. Insiders claim the tactics mirror those used by the tobacco and porn industries. Tens of thousands of people have been ordered to leave their homes near the French city of Bordeaux as wildfires continue to rage. The BBC's Phil Schofield has the latest.
4: The main fire continues to burn out of control, fanned by winds from the west, which are pushing it towards Bordeaux. Overnight, seven communes in the western outer suburbs of the city received orders to evacuate. They include part of Mérignac, which is the site of Bordeaux Airport. More resources are being directed at the fires, including 500 extra army personnel, and for the first time, an A400 military transport plane, which has been refitted for dropping flame retardant.
1: Ships continue to be turned away from the southern end of the Red Sea after Yemen's Iran-backed Houthi rebels announced an embargo on Saudi exports through the Bab el-Mandeb Strait, a narrow channel that has become a lifeline for oil exports since the beginning of the US-Israeli war against Iran. Long diversions around the bottom of Africa are adding up to a month to shipping schedules. Overnight, the Houthis launched direct attacks on Saudi refineries. Now turning to 5AA Sport. It's been an Aussie gold rush at the Commonwealth Games, with our swimmers dominating in Glasgow. 6 gold on day one and 5 so far today. Australia's Sam Short has won gold in the men's 400-metre freestyle, with teammates Alaya Winnington finishing behind him in second place and fellow Australian Benjamin Gerdemans winning bronze. He's told Seven he can't believe he's taking home a medal.
5: No, I had to not let them go too far, don't have the speed, and just have enough at the end. That's where I usually go. And to be with the boys in 1, 2, 3 is just amazing. It's a dream come true.
1: And there's been 2 gold since then. Sam Williamson has just won gold in the 100 metres men's breaststroke. And it's another gold in the mixed 4x100 metre freestyle relay. Lani Pallister, Jenny Forrester and our men's and women's 4x100m freestyle relay teams all scored big, as did para-athletes Jenna Jones and Alex Safi. Pallister's was the first gold of the evening, storming home to a dominant victory in the women's 400m freestyle. Forrester won bronze for an Aussie 1-3. Only 40 minutes later, Forrester was back in the water and she won gold in the women's 200m backstroke. In the AFL, the countdown to the finals continues, with Carlton posting a 12-point win over the Gold Coast yesterday. Meanwhile, Essendon couldn't make it 2 in a row, going down to Hawthorn by 93 points. Sydney were 51-point winners over GWS. And last night, Western Bulldogs down Richmond with a 57-point win. Round 20 wraps up today, with reigning premiers Brisbane taking on Port Adelaide. And St Kilda will be desperate for a win when they face off against North Melbourne. And Aussie Oscar Piastri will start from position 3 in tonight's Hungarian Formula One Grand Prix. Teammate Lando Norris is on pole. 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
6: There's a crash in Sturt on Sturt Road across from the Marion Bowls Club. In Manningham, there's urgent electrical works on Northeast Road at Hampstead Road, urgent works too in Skye on Old Norton Summit Road near Horsnell's Gully Road, and South Road is closed for T2D works between Richmond Road and Anzac Highway with detours in place. 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Adelaide's most accurate traffic on 5AA.
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1: A shower or two today, a top of 16, partly cloudy tomorrow, up to 17, an overnight low of 8 degrees, and then showers easing on Tuesday back to 15. Currently, it's 10 degrees on 5AA, always Adelaide.
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morning, everybody. It is 10 minutes past 6, 8223 0000. Give me a call. You can chat about whatever you would like. Michael Keelan is in after 7 o'clock with the gardening show. Got a couple of birthdays today. I'll do it early so I don't get told off. Prue Keelan, it's her birthday today. And KG Cunningham, happy birthday. Hopefully you're tucked up in bed because it's a little bit coldish this morning. I didn't have the fog when I got in, but Em was saying, from the western suburbs, it was foggy and it looked pretty foggy in the city, but that sort of didn't maybe come on till after 5 o'clock. So what is it like in your area? It was raining at Mitcham this morning. I didn't expect all of that rain sort of yesterday morning and this morning, but it is good because it was looking a little bit dry out there in the gardens. Oh, now I played Sledgehammer by Peter Gabriel. 1986, it reached number one on the US pop chart, but it was top four in Australia. That was its highest it reached, 37 overall for the year of the Hot 100. But do you remember the film clip for that? It was claymation. It said that it was groundbreaking claymation for that time in 1986. So claymation, pixelation, stop motion animation techniques, and in 87 it picked up some VMAs and Best British Video at the Brits and all kind of things as well. So it's such a good song. It's very good. Peter Gabriel was obviously originally Genesis, creator of WOMAD Adelaide. I think we should be really proud that he did that, and we still do WOMAD Adelaide. I've never been. Emma, have you ever been to WOMAD? No, I haven't either. It's not really my thing. But when we talk about it every year, I think, oh yeah, that artist would be fantastic. But I don't go. I've never been. Are you a WOMAD person? There's a lot of things I haven't been to. Just trying to think, what haven't I been to? When people think, oh, you've never been to that. I've never been to a wine festival. I don't like wine. That's probably why. So why would I go? I know everybody loves the wine. It's the Winter Reds this weekend. Never been to a wine festival. I mean, you talk about movies. You've never seen them. I could give you a list of them. Someone was only asking me the other day about Lord of the Rings. Never seen any of them. Have you seen any Lord of the Rings, Em? I can't commit to it. It's too long. It's like 3 hours at a time. Like that Odyssey movie I'm not interested in that's out at the moment, Christopher Nolan. Apparently it's excellent. But 3 hours, I just don't want to commit to that. Maybe I have commitment issues. I think I might. Odyssey is good. Em said, yeah, I've heard it's excellent. I went to see one the other day. It was quite disturbing, but it was very good. Obsession. Have you seen that? Yeah, it was, the cast were excellent. They were obviously a young cast, new cast. I don't want to, so basically, yeah, for whatever reason, I'm not going to tell you why, this girl became obsessed with this guy. It was very disturbing, but gosh, it was good. It was really good. That she was, yeah, low budget. She was excellent, the girl. So that's what I've seen lately. Anyway, I'm just spitballing here. What is good? I was just trying to get you a list of Commonwealth Games. We have done well in the pool. I'm just going to refresh that because I think some of them were still going.

0: you to freestyle. I'm just having a look online. What's the toy? Oh, it looks like a unicorn, the mascot. It's like they get it. Yeah, it looks like a little unicorn. I don't know about that. If someone can tell me what the mascot is for the Glasgow Commonwealth Games, they get a little unicorn toy. Anyway, here we go. 400 metre freestyle. Sam Short plus Aussies Elijah Winnington, Ben Godemans took silver and bronze respectively. 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Molly O'Callaghan plus Lani Pallister with silver. Women's 50 butterfly Alex Perkins. Men's 100 breaststroke. Sam Williamson and the women's team gymnastics. Just looking at the TV to see who is on the podium. And then mixed 4x100 freestyle relay. Flynn Southern, Kyle Chalmers, Adelaide Zone. And I think Shana Jack and Meg. Yeah, they're doing the, Meg Harris. I'm getting distracted because I'm trying to look at the TV as well. I don't know if that's a repeat or they're doing their, the last four I just mentioned, I've got their ceremony right now. They get their little unicorns. I've got to find out what the unicorn is called. Is anyone awake today? Is it just Em and David and I think? It's very quiet. 8223-0000. I've got a few things to chat about. Oh, it's sunny Sundays. Well, I've got some very good sunny Sundays today. If you've seen anything around the traps, you've had some fantastic customer service, you've witnessed a good deed, you've seen something cute around the world that's made you feel very nice, it is sunny Sunday. 8223-0000. We heard yesterday, and they're waiting for testing, two additional suspected cases of H5 bird flu being detected. Robe, near Robe on the Limestone Coast and Semaphore northwest of Adelaide. So they said they should have the tests for them in midweek, maybe earlier than that. So a great crested tern was found near Robe on South Australia's Limestone Coast. The other one was found by somebody at a beach ramp near the Semaphore Surf Life Saving Club. So it's a scary thing. It's good. It's looking okay at the moment, but you would hate to think any of those poor birds, just getting sick and, yeah, but we're okay. Seem to have it under control. So hopefully it stays that way. Like I was one of the guys was talking on the news last night. He said, look, we may be okay this winter, but next winter may be another story. But, but we'll see what happens there. All right, before we go to the break and the weather, let's quickly talk to Frank. Hi, Frank, how are you?
1: Good, thanks, Angie. Look, just two things. I'm just wondering if I can put in a request for a song.
0: Sure.
1: That was a hit. I believe it was a hit in the 70s, and I loved it. It was called Hot Chocolate. That was the album.
0: That was the band, Hot Chocolate.
1: I think it was Hot Chocolate. I loved it. And
0: What was the song? Because I did a few.
1: I believe
0: in miracles. They did that song. You sex a thing. That one. They did that.
1: I'm not sure.
0: It started with a kiss.
1: Yes. That one. You know your songs well?
0: Yeah, everyone's a winner as well. Okay, I'll put that in there. Yeah. I'll put
1: and
0: it on
1: also,
0: my phone. Yep.
1: You talked about, that you weren't...
0: Certain events I hadn't been to, yes.
1: Yeah. I tell you one place I haven't been to, believe it or not, is to see a football match in Adelaide Oval. Never been there.
0: Yeah, but I've been to two. I went to one years ago. I was invited by Channel 7 and then with a friend, yeah. So I have done that, surprisingly. Never been to I have been to a Sandford game, probably with my nana. Anyway, I digress. Sorry, you speak.
1: And the Fringe and WOM, yes, I haven't been to them. Never been to them.
0: Have you been? So you've never been to a Fringe show?
1: No, never been there.
0: Yeah, see, I find Fringe easy because it's an hour show and you're done, so...
1: Okay. Yeah. And what I like about the thing is never been to the Adelaide Oval to watch a match. And what I like about it on TV, Angie, is you get an every angle view, long shot, close up. You get an all round view, but you miss the atmosphere. I understand that when you're at the Oval.
0: Yes. Yes, it's always such a, particularly this time of year,

0: you know, it's always a chore, isn't it, to go out, Frank?
1: Mm.
0: Get yourself showered. It's cold out there.
1: Yeah, that's right.
0: It's always, all right.
1: Anyway,
0: lovely. All right.
1: Talking to you again.
0: I'll pop. It started with a kiss up there, Frank.
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0: 22 minutes past 6, 8223 0000. A little bit foggy this morning. Tom Anderson, Bureau of Meteorology, was from the west, Tom, because it wasn't too bad in the city. Well, it wasn't foggy in the city when I came in just after 4:30.
9: Good morning, Angie. Yeah, we've seen it's sort of patchy fog. So in a way, we've got a pretty broad area of low cloud and it seems to just be dropping down to the ground when it feels like it. So we've got some fog about the northern suburbs at the moment as well. Not so much in the west at the moment, but then we did see some around the airport earlier this morning. So it's just going to sort of hover around and play tricks on us for a little bit of the morning before we'll see it lift before noon. And then we've got still a relatively gloomy day, but it'll be a little bit clearer and sort of just that overcast or partly cloudy afternoon without much rainfall or too much warmth. Still going for a top of 16 today.
0: So what did we get in the way of rain? Because it rained more than I thought yesterday and it was raining this morning when I left.
9: Yeah, so over the last 24 hours around the area, so in about the suburbs, we saw probably the best totals in the northern suburbs, so near Para Hills or Salisbury, we saw falls up to 6 or 7 millimetres, more like 2 or 3 about the western suburbs. We got to 3 mils in the city, but then about the hills, especially Crayfers or Stirling area, we saw falls between 10 to 15 millimetres over the last 24 hours.
0: All right. So how are you looking? Those mornings have been pretty cold the last few mornings. Is that expected to continue?
9: Yeah, we'll see the mornings around the same the next couple mornings. So going for a low of 8 tonight. We'll have tomorrow be a little bit warmer. We're looking up to 17 degrees for Adelaide and all the suburbs. We're looking maybe 16 for the hills tomorrow. But then we'll have a system come through tomorrow night, which will bring some colder temperatures back. Again, it won't affect the overnight minimums too much because there'll be a decent amount of cloud cover. So still going for between 8 and 10 degrees overnight, Monday night into Tuesday. But we will see the maximum temperatures drop down to around 15 degrees for Tuesday and even colder possibly for Wednesday and Thursday. So a little bit of rain coming Tuesday, maybe 2 to 5 millimetres, but more just a gloomy kind of winter's week ahead.
0: Yeah, looks like it. All right, lovely. Thank you, Tom.
9: Thanks, Angie.
0: Tom Anderson, Bureau of Meteorology. Oh, it's going to be cold. David Bruce.
10: Hello.
0: How are you?
10: Yeah, it is a bit cold.
0: How are you going with it?
10: Yeah, not too bad. I don't like the cold weather. This is why I like to escape at this time of year as well, you know.
0: Yes, you and everyone else. Most of my friends have escaped for the and seen all their pictures, and it's looked blisteringly warm.
10: Yeah. Speaking of which, yes. A new report has found middle to low income earners have seen the sharpest drop in discretionary spending.
0: Yes.
10: Some of us call that mad money, in more than 20 years.
0: Interesting. Yeah, I understand. Yeah. I'm just not buying stuff because you look at the price. And even the other day, I went to a supermarket. $3 for an avocado. I'm like,
10: I know.
0: I'm going to pay $3. I could go to the market and get 3 for $5.
10: But sometimes you see packets of Tim Tams and so on for like $6.50, $7, and you think, hang on a sec. I'm sure it was only a few months ago that we were paying $4 for a pack. Yeah, it's just everything.
0: Yeah,
10: isn't
0: there's
10: it?
0: Things I'm just not buying.
10: It's really hard to get ahead. So that's an interesting result. Families with a mortgage and two cars saw their spending fall by an average of $450 a month. And don't forget, interest rates going up as well. And they're saying that interest rates are more than likely to go up again now because of what's happening in the Middle East.
0: See, when I started, I bought my place, David, maybe about six years ago.
10: Yeah.
0: And so I was always paying more just to get on top of it.
10: Mm.
0: You know, I was paying maybe $400, $500 more. Now it's reached that peak.
10: Yeah.
0: Yeah.
10: Yeah, it's just impossible, isn't it? Yeah. Everyone we speak to says the same thing. It's just so hard to get ahead.
0: Yeah.
10: Now, I also want to talk about something happening tomorrow that will affect just about everyone.
0: Yes.
10: This is this Oz Alert test, Australia's new emergency warning system. It will come up on the screen. This is happening about 1:30 in the afternoon.
0: Yeah, I'll be on the air tomorrow, so I'm going to cover that.
10: Oh, yeah?
0: Interested to see how it comes through. And
10: Are you going to have your phone on?
0: Yeah, I am.
10: And then you can explain what's going on. Well, I mean, as I said, it's going to affect everyone anyway. Yeah. So a 10-second siren happening at about 1:30 in the afternoon tomorrow. And a message will come up on your screen as well, which will say, this is a test of Oz Alert, Australia's new emergency warning system. Mm. In an actual emergency, follow the instructions in the alert to keep yourself and others safe.
0: Yeah.
10: So it made me wonder, what if you're sitting in a movie theatre or something like that?
0: Yeah.
10: And everyone's phone starts blaring with a siren, or in a hospital or an aged care home or something like that.
0: Well,
10: it would be very scary for people who don't know what's going on.
0: But if you've got your head in the movie, you're like, oh, and it's a scary movie. But there's issues with domestic violence. People as well, if they've got burner phones, that their domestic violence partner will hear that.
10: That's right, and they've hidden it away somewhere. Yeah. I mean, it has ramifications, so it's going to be interesting to see. And I'd like to hear what people say when they ring you and let you know their experiences.
0: I wonder if how many people will actually turn their phones off.
10: Yeah. Yeah,
0: I'm not going to turn mine off. I mean, I want to see what happens.
10: Yeah. But it's interesting. You know, 35 other countries in the world have a similar system.
0: Yeah.
10: I didn't know that. I thought that we were world leaders in this, but no, 35 other countries have this technology already.
0: David, I lived at Morphett Vale, and they don't do it anymore. We were sort of at the top of the hill, and then across South Road was the fire station down there at Morphett Vale. So every time there was a fire, you would hear the siren.
10: Oh yeah,
0: in the suburb. Every time. But that doesn't happen now, does it?
10: Well, the other thing is, because I lived at Linden Park, and there was one of those fire stations up at Burnside, and they would do regular tests of their siren, and you'd hear it from miles and miles and miles away. They don't do that anymore.
0: No, they don't. But I suppose
10: they probably got like phone technology, and people are being alerted on their mobile phones, maybe. Because this was obviously pre-mobile phone era.
0: Yeah.
10: But, we used to hear the siren going off all the time.
0: Yeah.
10: Just because they wanted to make sure that it worked.
0: Do you think if that happened now, people would get a little bit scared?
10: Yes.
0: Yeah. If you hear it in your suburb, you'd start freaking out.
10: Oh, yeah. Yeah. Well, if you weren't expecting it, you think, what on earth is going on?
0: Yeah.
10: You know, is this a civil defence thing? Do we have to, do we have to hide
0: up,
10: in the cellar?
0: Pack up the dog and cat, the baked beans. Yeah. All right, David, we'll let you get in there. Thank you so much. All David, right, Bruce will be here today with the news. After the news with David, we'll take more of your calls, whatever you would like to chat about. Yeah, I remember that clearly, the siren at Morpher Vale when we were kids would go off all the time. Isn't it weird, those things that you remember? 8223 0000.
2: 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This is 5AA News, always Adelaide.
10: A shower or two today with a top of 16. With the 6:30 news, I'm David Bruce. As he just tries to find his bulletin, you didn't give me enough time, Ange. Okay, here we go. A rebel Labor MP says Labor must not disenfranchise its members after debate on the Middle East and AUKUS was stifled. Political editor Michael Packey has more details.
11: Labor's national conference has wrapped up after 3 days of talks on various issues. Rank-and-file members, union delegates and MPs agreed on a range of policy positions. Ed Husic had been pushing for a debate on the Gaza conflict, which may have compelled Labor to use much stronger language against Israel. Factions moved to stop his motion from succeeding, avoiding a messy foreign policy argument on the conference floor. Mr. Husic says it's not a healthy sign.
12: The extraordinary amount of energy that has been applied to stop this as opposed to talking about this.
11: Prime Minister Anthony Albanese spruiked the importance of unity following last year's thumping election win.
13: Now we begin the road to the next election and the opportunity for another victory.
11: A push to debate concerns within Labor about the AUKUS defence pact also failed.
10: Some economists believe a rebound in oil prices due to the Middle East conflict will see underlying inflation in Australia stay higher for longer. The Reserve Bank will be closely watching the release of the June inflation data next week before deciding whether to lift interest rates at its August board meeting. AMP Chief Economist Shane Oliver says a rise is likely.
14: The underlying measures of inflation that the Reserve Bank focus on probably edged up a little bit further to 3.7% or even 3.8%. And that, unfortunately, will highlight the ongoing inflation problem that Australia has.
10: Social media giants are reportedly flouting Australia's under-16 social media ban, Alex Riddell reports.
15: Social media giants are reportedly not following the rules introduced by the federal government because they want to provoke fines and force a courtroom challenge. Whistleblowers have told News Corp the social media companies are attempting to beat Australia's world-leading reforms using the same style of tactics previously employed by the porn and tobacco industries. News Corp also reports the social media companies will stop at nothing to have the landmark laws overturned before they spread globally. Europe and Canada are now looking to follow Australia's social media ban. It comes on the back of recent figures that show more than 80% of under-16s in Australia said they were still using social media.
10: Spain has declared a national emergency after three wildfires merged west of Madrid to form one massive blaze. In France, hundreds of people in the south of the country have been left with no choice but to escape fires via boat. More than 220,000 people have been evacuated. Now turning to 5AA Sport. The Aussies are on top of the medal leaderboard at the Commonwealth Games. Six gold medals last night and another six today. Our swimmers have shown they're in a class of their own with gold medals for Lani Pallister, Jenna Forrester and our men's and women's 4x100-metre freestyle relay teams. Para-athletes Jenna Jones and Alex Safi also won gold. Sam Short has won gold in the men's 400-metre freestyle, with teammates Elijah Winnington finishing behind him in second place and fellow Australian Benjamin Gerdemans winning bronze. Another gold in the mixed 4x100-metre freestyle relay this morning. And Sam Williamson also won gold this morning. He was first to touch the wall in the 100 metres breaststroke. And our women's artistic gymnastics team has won its first gold in 16 years after pipping Canada for the top spot. In the AFL, Carlton had a 12-point win over the Gold Coast. Essendon couldn't make it two in a row, going down to Hawthorn by 93 points. Sydney were 51-point winners over GWS. And last night, Western Bulldogs down Richmond by 57 points. Round 20 wraps up today, with Brisbane taking on Port Adelaide at the Gabba and St Kilda facing off against North Melbourne. The Saints need a win to stay in the top 10. Now, the latest forecast. A shower or two today with a top of 16, partly cloudy tomorrow up to 17 after an overnight low of 8, and then showers easing on Tuesday back to 15 for a top. Currently, it's 10 degrees on 5AA, always Adelaide.
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0: It is 23 minutes to 7, 8223 0000. We'll take your calls shortly. Chatting about all sorts of things, events you've never been to, movies you've never seen. I mean, that's an easy one because there's a lot of people that haven't seen lots of movies. It's a commitment for those, some of those big blockbusters, isn't it? But events you've never been to. I've never been to WOMAD. Frank rang and said he'd never been to a Fringe show. I've been to a football game, been to a couple, been to the opera. I haven't been to a wine festival because, yeah, I don't drink wine, so I don't find them interesting at all. Let me know. 8223 0000. The Pereka, the farmers markets, the produce markets out there. Yeah, open right now until 1 o'clock. Andrew Myers, good morning. How are you, Andrew?
27: Good morning, Angie. How are you? Are you, listeners?
0: What's the fog like out there this morning? Is it foggy? Is foggy down this end?
27: No, it was. We had fog under the canopy, but we weren't sure whether it was Josie's Cafe firing up their charcoal lamb today or the fog, but we've got both. The fog's cleared And Mario and the team are out there getting the charcoal lamb Euros fired up, ready to go today.
0: Stop it. Oh, my goodness, that sounds delicious. So what else have you got happening today, Andrew?
27: Well, we put in some new seating around the cafe area. Obviously, we want people to be able to come and, you know, not just buy the produce but also sit down with the family, maybe spend a bit more time here. So we've introduced some new seeding. But, of course, we've got the great prices with citrus being in season at the moment down from the Riverland, the Loxton area. Oranges are $1.99 a kilo, so you can't go wrong. Or a big bag of oranges for $10.
0: Yeah, excellent. And could you just remind us, Andrew, you got a couple of parking areas, and what are the best entrances that people can come through?
27: Yeah, so parking I can talk about, Angie, because we've got some news there as well. But certainly off Diagonal Road into our back car park area, off of Merchant Crescent, you come in into the undercover area, and then you've got obviously around the areas to park. But we're also, in the next week or two, starting work on a new car park area out the back, which will be off Burma Road as well. So we'll have, based on the feedback from a lot of our customers that come, parking's been the challenge because the market's going to getting bigger and better. So that new car parking will start, and we hope to have that open in the next couple of months for another probably 500 plus cars.
0: Is it going to be free?
27: Yes, it's going to be free.
0: Good. Too many shopping centres and places are just charging people for parking. It kind of defeats the purpose, doesn't it, really, if you start charging people.
27: No.
0: People don't mind paying a dollar or a couple of bucks, but when you're looking at like $3 or $4 an hour, it defeats the purpose of getting people down there, doesn't it, Andrew?
27: It does, it does. And we want value for all of our South Australian community that shops here. And we get a lot of people coming from a lot of areas. Last trip we had a look. About 43 different postcodes in Adelaide are shopping in our market. So it just shows that, you know, when people come, they see the value, they can stock up for the week and really save a lot of money.
0: Yeah. All right. Anything else happening out there, Andrew, besides all the delicious food and smells and your undercover and all that stuff?
27: Yeah, no, about 160 different stalls today. We've got some new ones, and we're certainly looking at opening it up to get some new sellers in every week, so it makes it interesting for everyone that's coming to have a look. The market's continually going to change and keep growing. So, 160 different sellers all undercover here out at Paraka.
0: All right, and hopefully we can talk to some of them over the coming weeks. Thank you, Andrew.
27: Yeah, I'll line up a couple for you next couple of weeks. We'll have a nice lineup of the sellers here.
0: Beautiful. But enjoy the lamb, Euros.
27: Yes, we'll do. See you soon.
0: Thank you. Andrew Myers, the Paraka Farmers Market out there at Paraka, open now. It gets pretty busy early, which is good. I think that's the thing to do. My guess is it might be busy this morning because the football is on TV this afternoon, Port Adelaide and Brisbane. In Brisbane, 5AA will be covering the game here this afternoon. If you've got any reports on fog, let us know. Who was it that called that prospect fog, M? Ian said, we were just checking arrivals and departures at the airport. All we can see right now is there's a delayed Virgin Australia from Melbourne. It's just going to be delayed just under an hour or so. And a Jetstar. Oh, Michael said it's foggy in Burnside. Yeah, it must have started. It must have just started because I think I got in at 4:45 and it was completely fine. A Jetstar plane has been delayed. And I don't know if it's foggy in Melbourne. Generally, it is foggy in Melbourne too. So if you know anything about the airports, I'm just having a look at through the departures as well to see if there's any delays on that. Yeah, the only one is there's a Virgin Australia plane which is delayed going to Melbourne. That seems to be the only thing. But let us know if you've got any intel on the fog and planes and all types of things. Sue from Christie's Beach. Good morning. How are you?
1: Good morning, Andrew. I'm well. How are you?
0: Good. Any fog out there at Christie's Beach?
1: No fog. There's a lot of rain.
0: Oh, okay.
1: We usually have the planes on approach come over our place, and I haven't heard any this morning at all.
0: Okay.
1: Yes.
0: That's usually a tell, isn't it?
1: Yes. Now, before I ring to tell you what I was actually ringing for,
0: sure.
1: Before I was Sue from Christie's Beach, I was Sue from Coromandel Valley.
0: Yes.
1: And the fire siren used to go off every Friday morning at 9 o'clock, and bloody hell, it was loud.
0: Yeah. Yeah, so that must have been a test then they would do.
1: Yes. Yeah, it was a test thing every Friday, and so once you've heard it once, you know it's going to happen again.
0: I don't remember being scared of it because I suppose you knew what it was, didn't you?
1: That's right. Yeah, we knew it was just a test. So, but Unicorns and the unicorns Finney, is it? Is the mascot for the game?
0: Yeah, Finney. We were looking it up. That is the national. Someone sent a message through. It's a national animal. I never knew that was the.
1: Wow.
0: And it's even on their. It's on their coat of arms as well.
1: Okay,
0: so that is bizarre. The unicorn was seen as, because it's a mythical creature. Yes. But I didn't think. Yes. I thought it had to be real creatures. Obviously, ours is what's on ours. The kangaroo, the emu, and.
1: Yeah, kangaroo and emu. I would have thought so too, but whatever. I mean, they're cute. And see, I've got this thing about unicorns and zebras, both, and I've got quite a collection of both, but my favourite unicorn sits up on my bar, and I'm going to send you a photo of it as soon as I hang up.
0: Okay.
1: So, yeah, and that's a real conversation piece, that unicorn there.
0: What were the toys? You had the plastic unicorn with, it had like a long coloured pony.
1: Okay.
0: What were they?
1: Yeah,
0: were they part of the strawberry shortcake thing, or am I wrong in that? Remember those dolls? Did they have unicorn strawberry shortcake? I'm getting my toys mixed up. See, I was poor. I didn't have any of those. So, I didn't have a unicorn. I didn't have strawberry shortcake. I didn't have a Cabbage Patch doll. Had none of them.
1: Well, I'm too old for any of those. I was too long ago for those.
0: Yeah.
1: So they hadn't been invented yet.
0: Someone will tell us if where the unicorns came from. I seem to think they were someone's. Do you remember strawberry shortcake dolls? And they used to smell like strawberry. And then there were other ones. They brought out peaches ones. And I thought that was their toys. But can someone please tell us? Come online and tell me about
1: someone this. Will know.
0: Yes.
1: There's always someone who knows.
0: Yes. And music. What were you going to say about music?
1: I'm very big fan of Genesis and Phil Collins and anything that any of those people sing. I love them. Yeah, and I finally got to see Phil Collins. There's two that I had to see. One was David Bowie, and I got that out of the way when I was 18. And the other one was Phil Collins, and I've seen him more than once. I think.
0: I have too.
1: Adelaide.
0: He's good. Yeah. I saw him. Was it the Carousel one? Whatever that album was, I can't remember. He's so good. Oh my goodness, it was such a good concert. Yes. You know who also does a good concert? Sting. Have you ever seen Sting?
1: No, I haven't.
0: He's Mainly really
1: I'm
0: good.
1: Really a fan. Yeah, okay, he would be. I think it's a real mark of how good someone is how they perform live.
0: Yeah,
1: because you know they don't sound as good as they do in the studio and stuff like that. But I don't think I've been to any concerts that I wish I hadn't gone to.
0: Well, me too. Like, I'm thinking, I used to go to INXS all the time, every time INXS were here, Jimmy Barnes, those ones. And I don't think I've ever been to a bad concert. Like, I've seen Kylie a million times. Jennifer Lopez was even fantastic. Britney Spears was very good. I don't think I've ever been to a bad concert where I've just wanted to walk out.
1: Which is good because they're not cheap to go to.
0: No.
1: So it's good to get your money's worth, isn't it?
0: Yeah. Yeah. All right, lovely.
1: Okay.
0: Thank you, Sue.
1: I'll send you this photo of the uniform,
0: please.
1: Okay?
0: Keep dry.
1: Okay,
0: bye.
1: Bye. You too. See ya.
0: So with this unicorn thing, I've learnt something today. It is Scotland's national animal. It is on their coat of arms.
3: The national animal of Scotland is not a real animal at all. It is the unicorn. In Celtic mythology, the unicorn represents purity, innocence, and extreme power. Historically, legends claimed that the unicorn was the natural enemy of the lion, which happened to be the symbol of the English royals. By choosing the unicorn, Scotland was making a very clear, rebellious statement about their independence and strength against their southern neighbors.
0: Very interesting. That is interesting. So, yes, it's the... So it's... what else is on it? So it's often depicted with a gold chain, a symbol that only a noble... sovereign could tame, such a powerful beast. That's very interesting. While the unicorn is the official symbol, Scotland also has a real national animal in the eyes of many, the red deer. So this is in the eyes of many. This is Britain's largest land mammal, native to the Highlands since the Ice Age and a cultural icon in Scottish folklore and art. The red deer is not officially designated, but is widely regarded as the country's natural national animal. Well, it looks like it's the unicorn. All right. I've learnt something today. Thank you, everybody. Hello, Neil. How are you?
4: Hello, Anne. How are you?
0: Good, thank you.
4: Welcome back.
0: Thank you very much. How are you going? How are you going with the winter?
4: Not too bad.
5: How are you going?
0: Yeah, I'm struggling a little bit, I'll be completely honest. I went to Melbourne and my goodness, it was much colder in Melbourne.
5: Well, yeah,
0: yeah, I did struggle with the winter, but this year I am. I don't know why. You get the winter blues a bit, don't you, Neil?
5: Yeah. That's
0: yeah. So what did you want to say today?
5: Well, it's a game Thursday night.
0: Oh, that game. The Crows are ruining my tips. Yep, that one.
5: I didn't boo.
0: No, you didn't boo? Good. Yeah. Why are people booing, Neil? It's very weird to me.
5: Oh,
0: it's highly inappropriate. It's racist. It's yucky. Don't you agree?
5: Watch the game.
0: Yeah.
5: And, I don't know why they do.
0: Yeah. People just got long memories. You got to get over stuff.
5: Yeah, I don't. What's the word? Move on.
0: Yeah, it's inappropriate. It doesn't need to happen, you know.
5: Yeah.
0: For sport brings people together, shouldn't divide people. You know, you can go for whatever team you want to and have arguments there, but sort of when it comes to that stuff, it's not okay. But you've said you have been to WOMAD.
5: 2015, I saw a Gloaming Irish band.
0: Who?
5: Gloaming or something, Gloaming.
0: I don't know them, but was it good? Did you enjoy it?
5: It's hot that day.
0: Yeah, it's always hot around that time, isn't it?
5: It's good to see different cultures of bands.
0: Yeah, and there's been some big ones. What, Grace Jones, was she at the last one? And who's that? Arrested Development. So from what everyone says, it sells out very quickly and people enjoy it.
5: I think Sinead O'Connor did one.
0: She might have been quite a few years ago now. Yeah.
5: Yeah.
0: Yeah.
5: Good atmosphere.
0: Yeah.
5: And I've never been to the ballet before.
0: You haven't?
5: No.
0: I might have as a kid. Maybe there was a Red Riding Hood ballet or something like that, but I haven't been recently.
5: Maybe I haven't seen is Lord of the Rings as well.
0: No, it's a commitment, Neil. It's a long commitment. It's like a 20-hour commitment, isn't it? So I'm over-exaggerating that a little bit. But thank you very much, Neil. Good to chat to you. Sue from Christie's Beach sent me a picture of her unicorn. It's very cute. It's like a, not ceramic, a wooden unicorn with a long head. It's with a pride ribbon on, a bow tie. It's absolutely beautiful. Thank you very much for that, Sue.
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0: It is 6 minutes to 7, 8, 2, 3, 0, 0, 0. Still got time for some calls. Sue, I wanted to ask you if you had a name for your beautiful unicorn, because I'm only just learning through the Commonwealth Games that the unicorn is Scotland's national animal. Bizarre. I like it though, but I understand now why they made it that. It was opposing a lion, opposing the English. And they've stuck with it. Very good. We're just getting reports through that in Berlin, the Christopher Street Day Pride Parade was called off by the organisers on Saturday after a car crashed into a crowd at the city's Tiergarten Park, leaving several people injured. So it was expected to that hundreds of thousands of people took to the streets of Berlin to advocate for tolerance, diversity, culminating in a show on Saturday night at the Brandenburg Gate. Not sure if it was just an accident or it was on purpose, but police said they were conducting an intensive manhunt for suspects. At this point, we haven't heard. We've heard of injuries, but we haven't heard of anyone passing away. So we'll keep you updated on that one. I'm thinking, should I start? Oh, should I do the Sunny Sunday? Well, let's do this first. Obviously, we heard the White House Correspondents Association dinner. Obviously, it was cut short last time because of a gunman running through the hotel there. Donald Trump, he joked that he was going to run again and blah, blah, blah. He's very good at winning. But he's always taking aim at CNN's Caitlin Collins, which when I've seen the audio of her asking questions, it's actually very fair. She's very professional, but he took aim at her again at the dinner.
8: But I want to personally congratulate CNN's Caitlin Collins on receiving her award. It was all about me. It's a fake. She shouldn't get the award. It was a fake, but I didn't mind. I said, Caitlin, congratulations. But it was fake. There's no question about it. But she's a young, attractive woman. She never smiles. I said, Caitlin, do you have a smile? Smile. You have a nice position. You're at CNN fake news. You should be a happy person. So smile, Caitlin. Just smile. But we attack, and I thought Caitlin had really made it big with a major new sponsorship, but then I informed her that it wasn't her on the Bud Light can, it was Dylan Mulvaney. And Dylan Mulvaney cost Bud Light $35 billion in market cap. That was the worst commercial ever made, by the way, for those few people that want to hear that. Most people don't care, but I would. I wouldn't want to hire Dylan anytime soon. Think of it, they hired Dylan Mulvaney and their market cap has gone down by $35 billion. Who wrote that commercial?
0: So how's that for a congratulations, but? I mean, it's terrible. And so Dermot Mulroney is a transgender activist as well. But Caitlin Collins, I think she's good on her. She's a professional. She does smile. She's good at her job. Anyway. Don't know why he's got it in for her. All right, now let's end with something nice. Sunny Sunday. I know this story has been going around for a couple of weeks, but my goodness, are you obsessed with Jimothy the raccoon? Are you obsessed as I am? I'm obsessed with Jimothy.
10: What am I looking at?
11: A mysterious raccoon named Jimothy is stalking Seattle. Known for his unusually short and spherical body, the raccoon has become a local legend.
12: Kind of like a local celebrity in Ballard, so I would love to see him, you know, IRL.
10: Kind of almost a little supernatural.
11: Resident Kiana Hall says it all started when she was on a walk with her husband and she captured video of an animal scurrying across their path.
14: I thought that it was a cat and I love cats, so I decided to take a video.
11: Hall posted the video to social media where the mysterious creature racked up millions of views and the legendary Jimothy was born.
14: Me and my husband saw him and just he looked like a Jimothy to us.
11: Now others online are sharing their own Jimothy sightings as well as fan art of the odd-looking raccoon.
15: It appears that this raccoon has a congenital spine shortening disease. It does look quite unusual, but it is a condition that happens in other mammals as well.
14: I think Jimothy is going viral because he's a silly little guy. Times are hard for everyone, and I think everyone needs a little bit of joy and silliness in their life right now.
0: Yeah, so true. If you haven't seen Jimothy the raccoon, look up Jimothy the raccoon. He's obviously his spine didn't develop, but he's happy and walking around, running around. And Jimothy is pretty cute. Someone has suggested, and I will have to look that up. Thank you for that. The famous Irish song, Somebody Forgot the Unicorn. They think it is, this person who thinks it's from the Dubliners. Okay, I haven't heard that. I will look that up for sure. Somebody Forgot the Unicorn. All right, let's go to the news with David Bruce. Michael Keelan is in after 7 o'clock. If you are at the airport or you know of anything that's been delayed, we're keeping our eye on the fog. There's been a couple so far that have been delayed. There's a Virgin one that's been delayed. Jetstar one arriving. We're just trying to have a look. And there's a Melbourne departing to Melbourne has been delayed as well. Hopefully the fog will clear soon. We will keep our eye on that. 8223 0000.
16: 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This is 5AA News, always Adelaide.
17: A shower or two on the cards today, 16 the top with the 7 o'clock news. I'm David Bruce. A new report has found middle to low income earners have seen the sharpest drop in discretionary funds in more than two decades. The Polis Partner analysis shows the first 3 months of this year delivered the largest quarterly hit to household finances since reporting started in 2004. Families with a mortgage and two cars saw their spending fall by an average of $450 a month. Labor's national conference has wrapped up for the next 3 years. Members debated various policy positions the party will take to the next election. Anthony Albanese has told party faithful they've achieved great outcomes for the country.
20: Soon we'll be halfway to the next election. They come around pretty fast with every 3 years. The people honoured us with a major victory last year. Now we begin the road to the next election and the opportunity for another victory.
17: The fuel excise discount for Australian motorists is due to expire on the 2nd of August after it was halved this month to 16 cents per litre. Some analysts are warning of more sustained fuel price pressures after oil prices crept over $100 a barrel for the first time since May. But the federal government says Australia continues to see strong and solid fuel supply amid a re-escalation of the conflict between the US and Iran. Australia's reserves hold 42 days of petrol, 38 days of diesel, and 32 days of jet fuel. Energy Minister Chris Bowen says 51 ships will deliver 3 billion litres of fuel over coming weeks.
21: Obviously, as we've said consistently, we want to see the situation in the Middle East return to normal. And in the meantime, we'll continue the efforts and the work with our trading partners, with our refiners, to ensure that Australians can have confidence in our fuel supply.
17: About 250,000 people have fled their homes in France and Spain as strong winds and high temperatures fuel wildfires across southern Europe. The Tour de France has been largely limited to Paris as emergency services are redeployed to assist firefighting efforts. Three fires burning near Spain's capital, Madrid, have now merged into one massive blaze. Spain's Prime Minister, Pedro Sanchez, says the priority is to save lives.
22: Right now, we have a window of opportunity
1: opportunity this weekend to fight the fire and therefore protect lives, to protect communities, and ultimately to bring this extremely serious fire under control as far as we're able to.
17: Now turning to 5AA Sport. Australia continues to dominate at the Glasgow Commonwealth Games with golds in the pool and gymnastics arena. Our women's all-around gymnastics team has won its first gold in 16 years. Sam Short has claimed the men's 400-metre freestyle, with Aussie teammates Elio Winnington and Benjamin Godemans rounding out the podium. Our 4x100-metre freestyle team also won their event in style. Australia's gold medal tally is now 12, putting us on top of the table. Hawthorn's Jack Gunston surged in his side's 93-point win over Essendon, Gunston bagging four goals in the match. Hawks coach Sam Mitchell says his side gave away the ball too often before settling into a rhythm.
18: We tried to be a bit safer coming out of our defence because we were just giving the ball back to them too easily, and that was creating a front half game for them. So as a result, we end up taking a lot more uncontested marks than we'd probably like to.
17: In the other games, there were wins for Carlton, Sydney and the Bulldogs. Today, it's Brisbane taking on Port Adelaide at the Gabba, and St Kilda face off against North Melbourne. The Saints need a win to stay in the top 10. And McLaren is back on pole for tonight's Hungarian Formula One Grand Prix. Lando Norris, the fastest in qualifying, said he was actually backing Ferrari.
22: We've always performed well as a team on this track, so I think when you put all these things together, it's nice to see that result can kind of come out of it. I put my money on Ferrari before the weekend started.
17: Teammate Oscar Piastri will start from position 3 on the grid. Now let's see what's happening on the roads.
23: Roads are closed due to the tunnel project on South Road between Richmond Road and Anzac Highway this morning. Detours are in place and these closures will remain until 5 a.m. tomorrow morning. If you're heading through Clemzig at Northeast Road near OG Road, citybound travellers down to 40 around ongoing works, and the same too in Jepps Cross at Port Wakefield Road near White Road, also dropping to 40 for citybound. AusAlert, Australia's new emergency messaging system, will send a test alert to compatible mobile devices around 1:30 p.m. on Monday 27 July. If you receive one, you don't need to do anything as it's just a test. 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Adelaide's most accurate traffic on 5AA.
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17: A shower or two today, 16 the top, partly cloudy tomorrow, up to 17 after an overnight low of 8, and then showers easing on Tuesday back to 15. Currently 11 degrees on 5AA. Always Adelaide.
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0: Not quite sure if it's a beautiful day, Michael Bublé. Hi, Michael Keelan.
1: Well, Michael Keelan reports the fog there at Leafy Burnside is gone. You can't not see a thing in front of you.
0: I've just gone outside on the balcony. Yes, it's set in. But there is a road weather alert that has come through. So SA Police advises there is reduced visibility with fog will make road conditions dangerous during Sunday morning in the Adelaide area. Slow down, take extra care, maintain a safe distance between you and the vehicle in front and turn on the headlights. We're trying to look at the flight tracker to see if there's any ones that have circled.
1: Interesting, this fog, it brings a couple of things up. How stupid some drivers are. I was doing, I suppose, 40 and creeping along, lights on, all that sort of thing, following the car in front of me. Some goose went past, flying past.
0: Was this morning?
1: Yeah. You think, hang on. And this is a test to find out whether you know where your fog lights are on the car. Now, I've had my car for 16 years, and I know it's got fog lights. I'm going, where are the fog lights? And what are the fog lights going to do? Because I think they shine a brighter backlight, like a stoplight, so that you can really see the car ahead of you. You know, it's quite a bright right-hand side fog light. Now, do the modern electric cars have fog lights? Have you got fog lights?
0: I don't know. That's an excellent question. Mine's only new. Does yours?
1: Yeah.
0: But it doesn't specify fog on there, does it?
1: Well, it does. It's a funny little mark. It's an international icon or
0: but
1: sign.
0: But is it on the
1: Well, some are on the
0: handle?
1: Dial, some are on the handle, you know, you turn around.
0: I'm going to have to look mine up.
1: This is the real test about how here we are in South Australia. And we are getting more fogs. We've had 3 or 4 fogs. Where are your fog lights? And I found mine when I got in the building. Oh, there it is. It's sort of like a little button.
0: So it must be able to, it must have that different shine so it cuts through.
1: It does.
0: Blurriness of the fog.
1: It's like someone's got their brake light on just one side, and I think the front, it shines down from memory. Someone will ring and tell us, but
0: if
1: you've got them, I'd certainly be using them because it is a real pea super. You hear that term, but it really is this morning, trust me.
0: So I don't know where my fog lights are on. Oh my goodness. Okay, I'm going to have to find out exactly.
1: So everyone will be pulling over. Where's my fog lights? But they're there somewhere. They'll either be on your main switch, you can either pull it out or turn it hard to the left or something like that. So, or there'd be an individual button like I've got.
0: They're not, it's not obvious though, is it? Because you would think they might be in a different colour on your handle.
1: But see, where in countries where fogs are quite common, it'd be an everyday thing. You'd know what to do. But we don't have fogs. This is probably the third fog we've had this year.
0: Yeah.
1: In years. And it is a pea super this morning. So if you've got a vintage past the 60s, I'd say you've got fog lights, particularly European cars. You know, you've got a Volkswagen or Volvo or Mercedes-Benz or, you know, any of those sort of cars, or Audis, they definitely have them for sure. So use them. Anyway, it's a great day for the garden because when fog happens, it's because it's moisture in the air. The plants can rappel onto that and sort of get a nice sort of boost, I suppose, to their winter stroke spring growth. And towards the end of the program, I'll go through what's actually happening in gardens. I sort of had a really good look around ours, and it's probably, I don't know, 2 or 3 weeks before I've really done that. There's things that are moving. I mean, this is still winter, but, you know, there's so many plants are starting to move that we know about the almond blossom. So have a good look around your garden today if you do nothing else. I'm not saying garden, but just have a look and see what is moving. What indoor plants are moving inside. There's a trigger that the plants pick up on. Daylight hours, temperatures, moisture in the air. So all these factors come into play and then they do their own thing. Nature's amazing.
0: For the first time.
1: We're never going to beat it.
0: First time since I've had my roses. They're not looking good. I cut them right back the other day. They just looked very unwell.
1: That'll be fun. To the words of Gavin, El Presidente of the Rose Society, go for it. You know, he sort of taught me something last week when we spoke to Gavin about not worrying about cutting to an outward growing shoot.
0: Yeah, but that's the thing with pruning. What is an outward going shoot? I don't know, Michael Keelan.
1: Well,
0: it shouldn't be that difficult. Just cut it off. But if you cut it all off, it's fine. It's going to come back, isn't it?
1: Exactly right.
0: Yeah,
1: especially
0: okay.
1: with roses.
0: Yeah.
1: But if you wanted to shape a tree, for example, a fig tree, apricot, so forth, you would cut always to an outward growing shoot. You don't want growth to go inwards. But with roses, as Gavin put it, doesn't matter. Go for it. Have a bit of fun this year with roses.
0: Yeah.
1: Test him. This is the word from the master.
0: Yeah, I'll cut it right back. Yeah.
1: You will not be disappointed. The rose will lead you out of winter into glorious spring and mid-October to the end of October, full bloom. I bet any money you like. You cannot stop it.
0: In regards to fog lights, well, thanks, Matthew. So helpful. Try using the vehicle instruction manual. Oh, really? Well, two things on that, Matthew. It's all online. So I have to find it online, Matthew. I wasn't thinking of that. Yeah.
1: The rose will lead you out of winter into glorious spring and mid-October to the end of October, full bloom. I bet any money you like. You cannot stop it.
0: In regards to fog lights, well, thanks, Matthew. So helpful. Try using the vehicle instruction manual.

0: do. That was my plan. I was going to. I mean, there's a little flash card there. I'll have a look at that, but I'm trying to find
1: it
0: online.
1: Oh, you don't get a book anymore?
0: No.
1: My book's about 10 inches thick.
0: Yeah, you don't. I like the book.
2: It's every language on the planet.
0: Well, because what if something happens and you can't access it on your phone? Anyway.
1: Can you imagine people pulling over now, getting out their book and reading it? Where is the
0: correct.
1: We're looking. Anyway, look.
0: Yeah. What have we got that's flowering at this time of
1: the year?
0: It's a
1: beauty. This one's a beauty. It's an old one, old-fashioned as they can be. It's called the flowering quince, a Chamoelis, which is a mouthful, Chamoelis, but just call it flowering quince. It has vibrant blooms. The flowers are amazing. Of course, in our house it's white, but you can go scarlet, crimson, pink, orange, coral. And they appear on these bare, dead, almost sort of ancient structure of branches. And you'd look at the plant, if you didn't know it, you'd look at it and think, well, pull that out when I get a chance to get into the garden. But pull them out at your peril, because when they flower, they're quite spectacular. They're native to China, Japan and Korea. The flowering quince has been cultivated for well over 1,000 years. And you can imagine sort of in those countries, they revere them. They've got them in bonsais. And you've got your photos up there, and they're quite spectacular in their colours. One of the fantastic things about the flowering quince is it's a true survivor. It grows happily in full sun, and I'm serious, full South Australian sunshine or partial shade. Tolerates frost, copes with dry periods once established, and it isn't fussy about soil, provided it's drained well. And most gardeners know that story anyway without me going over it. The flowering quince makes an excellent indoor display. Simply cut a few branches, which I did the other day from a friend's, and while they're still in bud, place them in a vase of fresh water and they will stay there for weeks and weeks. The buds will burst into flowers indoors, so if you know anyone that's got one of these plants or you see one in the garden, ask if you can go and get some cuttings, because it's a fabulous long-lived cut flower. Change the water every few days as you would with other flowers. After flowering, you can actually take the stick, because that's what it is, take it outside and stick it in the ground, and before long you'll know it'll start shooting and you'll have this wonderful plant in your garden if you haven't already got one. Birds and pollinator insects also appreciate the flowering quince, because it's one of the early flowers that they can get their little bodies into, and it's a valuable source of nectar and pollen for bees emerging from winter. Few growing tips: full sun is for best flowering. Well-drained soil, I mentioned, mulch around the base to conserve moisture, and yes, give it a little feed from time to time. Propagating is, I said, from hardwood cuttings, which is now late autumn in winter. Take pencil thin cuttings about 25 centimetres long from mature wood. That means it's got flowers on it, it's flowered a year before or even that this year. Remove the lower buds. You can dip in a hormone rooting powder if you wish, but seriously, they would take root very, very easily. Or you can layer it. If you've got a mature plant, you can just bend over a branch, push it down into the soil with a couple of little cleats, and it will take root there. And when it does, you just cut those off and you've got a brand new plant. Fun facts: flowering quince often blooms while snow is still on the ground. Well, they're blooming with fog here in South Australia at the moment. Plants can live over 75 years. Now, I can remember my dear grandmother having one of these in her garden, and as far as I know, I reckon if I went to her old place, which is on Port Rush Road, I reckon it'd still be there. Believe it or not, the flowers are edible and can be used sparingly to decorate salads and desserts. Modern varieties include compact forms with a bit of breeding. They've got them for smaller gardens, so if you've got a smaller than, you know, sort of the normal size garden, don't be put off. You can get the dwarf varieties. Sometimes the brightest flowers appear on bare branches, and flowering quince reminds us that after every winter, spring is not that far away. So this is-

0: history.
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8: Right, don't we love techie issues? All right, and we'll get on to that. Something's going on with our intros there, Michael. But we are back. We are here. It is gardening. Michael Keelan, it's probably foggy at Goodwood, but as soon as Christine steps out into the light, it'll stop.
2: The fog will lift. Christine, good morning. You right there?
9: Depends on where the light's coming from.
8: Yeah.
2: Now, speaking to Ange off air, and we'd like to put our names down for this cooking competition you're sort of trying to organise.
9: Yeah, now, I think if you do that, that'd be great. Come down and see the guys and they'll tell you all about MasterChef. And then one of you could be like the star of the show next year.
2: Yeah. What do you,
9: And then we can go, we know them.
2: You know, yeah. What do you have to do is cook an egg or what? What do you have to do?
9: No, you know, you don't have to do any cooking. All you got to do is put your name down and say you're interested. And then they contact you later and give you all the details. But you can also ask today the questions like, you know, how long do I have to be at home? Is there any pay involved?
2: Oh.
9: You know, does it cost me? Am I allowed to come home? You can ask all that sort of questions today. Okay. So you get a really good idea of what you're in for.
2: So could we do the weekend program from, where they record it in Melbourne or what?
9: Oh, absolutely.
2: Okay.
9: We can do anything.
2: we might consider it.
9: Now, you have to come down here and do it from here first.
2: Oh, yeah, of course. Now, what are we looking at today? Beautiful citrus. Fantastic.
9: Yeah, and the colder it gets, of course, the brighter they get. So they're looking magnificent. And I've got Julie Schultz here from DJ Citrus.
2: Hi, Julie. Winter time, you know, most people sort of think the best of fruits wouldn't be available, but this is where citrus shine in the winter months.
10: Oh, you're right. Yes, we're so excited by the winter season, especially I know it can get cold, but some of these frosts and really cold weather brings on the colour and the flavour, like you said, of the citrus season. So, yeah, we're excited. We're just sort of getting into some really exciting citrus varieties at this time. So, yeah, it's good.
2: I suppose most people think about, you know, the navel orange and the mandarins. What else does come in this time of the year?
10: That's our stars that we've got at the moment. We've got some really nice imperial mandarins, which we've had for a little while now. And we've also had some Ling navels, which is an early season navel, which people seem to love because they're such a delicate juicing fruit.
9: Mm-hmm. And you can't get them in supermarkets.
10: Oh, no. Well, they're such a thin skin. They're easy to peel, thin skin, and great for marmalades and,
9: things they get jazzed.
10: Anything. Mm-hmm. So they're something we can do, especially for the market here. So it's a sort of a specialty for us. And people have been loving them over the last month and a half. But, now today's the day we're actually introducing our Washington navels for the first time in this season. So we've got a good choice today of either Ling navels or Washington navels today.
9: Or Mandy.
10: Of course, the Mandy's, yeah.
9: And I see some lemons. Are they grapefruit as well?
10: Some grapefruit. And like you said, we've also got some blood oranges, just a few. We've got some small trees are developing over the years. So just got a few blood oranges today.
2: Yes.
10: So if you're keen, get in early for those.
9: Any fresh juice?
10: Oh, definitely fresh juice. We have fresh juice every week or that we're here. So, yeah.
9: It's the best orange juice ever.
2: So, Julie, before you pick for the market, do you sort of sample? Do you go out into the orchard and pick a couple at random just to see if they've got the right sweetness?
10: Yes, for sure. Like, we're always tasting and testing to see. Mm. We hoped the Washingtons would be in season a bit earlier, but we've been tasting and going, oh, they're not quite right there yet.
2: Yeah.
10: So it is a little bit of a later start, I think, for our Washingtons. But
9: ready for the netball season when mum send you along with the orange cut up into four slices and wrapped up and glad wrapped.
10: Yeah, they've got obviously no seeds in these navels, so they're great for lunchboxes and
2: fantastic.
10: Stuff like that.
2: Because they don't ripen after picking, do they? They soften.
10: No, I think we talked about that. They do soften and they do hold pretty well, so you can juice them for weeks after you buy them. But for our store, we certainly don't store any of our fruit. We pick it all during the week before we sell it. Absolutely the freshest we can get, yeah.
2: Now I notice, and I'm not sure if they're in or not yet, I'm trying to think of my kumquat tree. The kumquats, people buy them for what use? Making marmalade, that sort of thing, or?
10: Oh, that's very common, I think. We've had a few inquiries about the kumquats for the marmalade. So,
9: I'm going to put them in brandy.
10: Christine knows about the brandy.
2: She certainly does.
9: Put it in brandy Because then you can eat the kumquats and then you can also drink the kumquat brandy.
2: I know,
8: I think Christine's already been on the kumquat brandy.
2: Remember our premier.
9: When I get up.
2: Our premier of bygone era, Don Dunstan, he was quite famous for his brandy kumquats.
9: I remember that.
2: Yeah.
9: God. Not that I'm that old, but, you know.
10: We do have a couple of little beautiful little kumquat trees that Mum does make some marmalades occasionally, but we've only got a few. So if people are keen on kumquats,
2: yes,
10: so we can certainly take an order for those.
2: Beautiful.
10: And they're a very unique little tiny citrus variety. They're quite bitter, perfect.
2: Excellent.
10: For your marmalades and brandy. Yeah.
2: Oh, lovely. And Julie, where is your stand down there at the market?
9: They're at the very southern side of the market outside. It was beautiful. It's a little bit foggy today, but it's going to be a gorgeous day when it clears. The sun will shine and it's not going to rain. So at the southern side against the southern fence, and they're just near Schmickless and near Little Tin Co. So you can't miss them. Double marquee full of the brightest oranges ever. Excellent. That's the high vis vest this morning.
10: We have orange high vis.
2: Excellent. Thank you very much, Dina. And Christine, we'll think about, Ange and I, about entering the cook-off.
8: So how do we do that? How do we do this?
2: Well, we have to go down.
9: Well, you don't come down here, or you just send me details and I'll sort of that for you.
8: So what do we have to cook anything in particular? Or
2: No.
9: This is all... No, just got to fill out the form and then they'll contact you later.
8: Well, can we win anything?
9: Oh, well, you could win MasterChef. I think it's $100,000. Or you could be famous like Ho.
2: Okay. Yeah.
8: I'm known for my scones.
2: Yep.
9: Excellent. Well, see, that'll get you to the first round.
8: Okay. We'll look it up.
9: And don't forget to vote for Po in the Logie, Gold Logie, because we'd really love her to win.
2: Oh, terrific.
8: Of course.
2: Will do.
8: Lovely.
2: Okay. Thank you, Christine. Thank you, Julie.
9: Best time. 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
11: A shower or two today with a top of 16. With the 7:30 news, I'm David Bruce. A Rebel MP says Labor risks losing voter support if it continues to suppress internal debate on contentious issues. Ed Husic was hoping Labor's national conference would discuss the Middle East conflict. He believes the party needs to more strongly condemn Israel, but his push was stymied by factional bosses. Mr. Husic says clamping down on dissenting voices is disappointing.
12: I would take the view that there's this, as I said earlier, a perception that having a different view or taking a different stand or staking different ground, that presents as a risk to the stability of the government. I think that's overblown.
11: Speaking to Sky News, Anthony Albanese has played down the issue.
13: And the Labor Party has a consistent direction as united. We choose unity rather than division. We choose progress rather than just protesting. And we choose outcomes rather than outrage. And that's what we've seen at this conference, great outcomes.
11: Unless the federal government has a change of heart, this time next week, the excise on fuel will push prices up by at least 16 cents a litre, plus inflation. The fuel excise in the past 10 years has jumped from 38 to 54 cents a litre. Adding to the pain, drivers will also pay GST on top of the tax. Social media giants are reportedly flouting Australia's under-16 social media ban. Experts are saying social media giants want to provoke fines and force a courtroom challenge. Insiders claim the tactics mirror those used by the tobacco and porn industries. Tens of thousands of people have been ordered to leave their homes near the French city of Bordeaux as wildfires continue to rage. The BBC's Phil Schofield has the latest.
14: The main fire continues to burn out of control, fanned by winds from the west which are pushing it towards Bordeaux. Overnight, seven communes in the western outer suburbs of the city received orders to evacuate. They include part of Mérignac, which is the site of Bordeaux Airport. More resources are being directed at the fires, including 500 extra army personnel, and for the first time an A400 military transport plane, which has been refitted for dropping flame retardant.
11: Ships continue to be turned away from the southern end of the Red Sea after Yemen's Iran-backed Houthi rebels announced an embargo on Saudi exports through the Bab el-Mandeb Strait, a narrow channel that has become a lifeline for oil exports since the beginning of the US-Israeli war against Iran. Long diversions around the bottom of Africa are adding up to a month to shipping schedules. Overnight, the Houthis launched direct attacks on Saudi refineries. Now, 5AA Sport. Australia has enjoyed another glorious day at the Commonwealth Games in Glasgow, adding six more gold medals to the tally. Our women's all-round gymnastics team has claimed first place in the event for the first time since 2010. The Aussies nabbed five golds in the pool, including Sam Williamson in the men's 100-metre breaststroke. He says his journey to Glasgow hasn't been easy.
15: 12 months ago, I was lying on a couch in a knee brace. I couldn't walk. Being competitive at a world stage, that was the goal. But, to come away with a gold medal, I really don't have the words for, and I just can't believe it.
11: That audio thanks to Seven. In the AFL, the Lions are going into this afternoon's clash against Port Adelaide as heavy favourites. Port coach Josh Carr says they're looking forward to the match.
16: Great opportunity. Look, we've had some challenges along the way this year and played against some good teams and put in some solid performances. You know, for us, it's about embracing the journey that we're on and embracing the way that we're playing, and we get that opportunity against a really good team.
11: The other game today will see St Kilda take on North Melbourne. The countdown to the finals continues with Carlton posting a 12-point win over the Gold Coast yesterday. Meanwhile, Essendon couldn't make it two in a row, going down to Hawthorn by 93 points. Sydney were 51-point winners over GWS. And last night, Western Bulldogs down Richmond with a 57-point win. And Aussie Oscar Piastri will start from position 3 on the grid at tonight's Hungarian Formula One Grand Prix. Teammate Lando Norris is on pole position. Now the 5AA forecast.
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11: A shower or two today, a top of 16. Tomorrow partly cloudy, up to 17. After an overnight low of 8 degrees, and then showers easing on Tuesday back to 15. Currently 11 degrees on 5AA. Always Adelaide.
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8: It is 22 minutes to 8. This is the gardening show, 8223 0000. We're talking about fogs. It's pretty foggy out there this morning. My guess is it is going to be affecting planes. We're sort of trying to get an update when we can. But if you are heading to the airport or you're in that area at the western suburbs, give us a call. But Phil was saying the current fine for using your fog lights when not necessary, i.e. fog, misty rain or dust storms, is $310 plus the victims of crime levy. What if you accidentally, because I'm still trying to work out where my fog lights are. What if you accidentally put your fog lights on?
2: Yeah, that's a funny rule for South Australia, isn't it? I mean, I reckon 95% of people would know where the switch is.
8: Or
2: is
8: it a switch?
2: Is it? Well, no. I'm a bit the same.
8: When you and I were looking at something online with my Kia, and you're saying, no, you press it. I'm like, you sure?
2: Well, how many times?
8: So I'm gonna find out.
2: Unless you're in sort of really foggy areas, Adelaide Hills, perhaps you'd know exactly where the switch
8: but
2: is.
8: But see, mine says here, headlights must be on for fog light operation. So there obviously is a difference. But it's good to know those things.
2: So, but there's a fine if you, $310.
8: But what if you, because I have mine on automatic, so whenever I open my car, the lights just come on and then they just turn off. What if you accidentally put it on? Surely.
2: Well, you could say to the police, when they put it, could you show me where the button is? Just give me a hand here.
8: Yeah.
2: Because I don't know where it is.
8: Yeah.
2: Do we have to read and understand about fog lights.
8: Yeah, I think we should.
2: Just don't use them, though, do we?
8: No.
2: I can't remember when I've
8: used them. No, because you just assume your headlights are good enough.
2: Yep,
8: but
2: exactly
8: maybe
2: right.
8: They're not.
2: So there you are. Okay, let's...
8: Got a new theme, I hear.
2: Very good. It's hard to get this one. Dive by Hawk, good morning to you.
1: Yes, good morning. It's nice that you remembered the theme music.
2: Now,
1: I wasn't sure if it was going to be a one-hit wonder.
2: No. We the phones went hot.
8: is it foggy where you are, Di?
2: Yeah.
1: No, it's not. I've got light drizzly rain and probably low cloud rather than fog.
8: Oh,
1: it just looks miserable out there.
2: Yeah. Mm. Di, do you know where your fog lights are? The switch is in your car? Living in the country?
1: I think so.
2: Have you ever used them?
1: I think so.
2: Oh, dear.
1: Possibly not deliberately.
2: No. Well, there's a fine. Be careful.
1: Yeah, I know. I'm going to have to check that out.
2: I know. Well, I was pushing everything this morning coming down, so I'm going to check mine out before
8: everything.
2: I leave the building.
8: Yeah, me too.
1: Yeah, good idea.
2: Now, Di, a few things on, not a lot this time of the year, but
1: no,
2: you've been
1: not
2: out
1: a lot.
2: There digging up things.
1: Yeah, it's that sort of time of year where we're sort of in between things, but a couple of reminders first up. The South Coast Orchid Club have their winter show continuing today. So it's from 10 till 4 today at the Marion Warradale Uniting Church Hall. Now, that's on the corner of Township Road and Church Crescent in Marion. There'll be displays of orchids and a trading table with a variety of orchids for sale. There are fact sheets available and members are on hand to give advice for anyone who's got any questions about how to grow their orchids. The hall does have wheelchair access and admission is free. Mm-hmm. So that is today from 10 till 4 at the Marion Warradale Uniting Church Hall. So I mentioned it last week, but I thought, well, it's worth mentioning again.
2: For sure. Yep.
1: The other thing very quickly that I'll just touch on is the Rare Fruit Society are having their annual grafting night on Tuesday night, the 28th of July. That's at 7:30 p.m. at 11 Henry Street in Paynham. And there'll be parking available in the adjoining council car park. Mm-hmm. And there will be trading tables available. But I believe you're speaking to the Rare Fruit Society, so they can expand on that and explain what happens and how they do it.
2: Mm-hmm.
1: But certainly a useful opportunity if people are interested in learning about grafting. And the other thing that I managed to hunt down is and I've mentioned this group before, the Kersbrook Landcare Group. They have a plant sale. They have three plant sales a year through winter. And the end of season sale is next Saturday, the 1st of August.
2: Yep.
1: It's from 10 till 12 noon. The nursery is located at the South Power Reservoir. That's at 176 South Power Road at Williamstown. Now, this end of season sale, tube stock has been discounted at just $1.50 a tube. It was $2.50 previously.
2: Yes.
1: And grasses and rushes are just a dollar each for a tube stock of those. So really good value. The list of plants available probably has been reduced a little bit, but from when they first started their sales. They'll have a list of what plants are available. They usually publish it on the website closer to the weekend. So I don't have a list just yet, but a few days before the sale, you can look up on their website and see what they've got available. Really good opportunity to buy. I don't think you can buy anything for $1.50 these days.
2: These days, no.
1: No. So if you're looking to get some tube stock to start off a bit of a native garden or expand an area, this is a great value way of doing it. And, of course, they will have people that are knowledgeable about the plants available to provide a bit of assistance and some advice on what to grow for your area. So that's next Saturday, the 1st of August, but it's only from 10 till 12.
2: And, Di, those tube stock prices are very, very good. I mean, most tubes are $7.50 or something like that, $5. Yeah, that's good. Excellent.
1: Yeah.
2: And a good mix of native plants and so forth. Yeah.
1: They usually do. I mean, this is the third of their plant sales, so their stock has probably been depleted a little bit. But it's still, at those prices, it's worth a drive to Williamstown just to particularly if you can have a look online beforehand to see what they've got available. And they probably got things that you're not going to find at a regular nursery. And they're obviously suitable for our sort of local climatic conditions because they're grown locally.
2: And die perfect time for planting out too. They'd get off to a flying start.
1: Yeah, good.
2: All right, very goodly indeed. So thank you for that. Go back to reading your manual, see if you can figure out.
1: Well, unfortunately, my manual is it's like about 2 inches thick.
2: Yeah, I know.
1: And you think, well, okay, I've got to find it to start with, and then, you know.
2: Then you've got
1: to
2: get
1: the to look things up in the manual in the past about something. I thought, where's the little camera that points forward that, you know, comes up with warning things on your dashboard and whatever. And it took me about 2 years to work out where that little camera was so I could clean it.
2: All right. Thank you, Di.
1: No worries. We'll chat next week.
2: Stay warm.
1: Yep. Bye-bye.
2: Di Mohawk there from Open Gardens SA. Yes, as we go into spring, people will be sort of putting their gardens forward to people to visit again this sort of spring, summer and autumn. And Di brings that information to us every week. So nice to hear from her. And if you'd like to give us a call on this foggy morning here in Adelaide.
8: Lifting a bit.
2: Oh, good. I was telling you off air that I had it was a funny sort of beeping noise in the air up where I am. And I thought, oh, it must be, you know, sort of an alarm from a fridge or something like that. But it reminded me of one of those foggy days in London, which I've probably never been to, where you hear the bells in movies, you hear the bells clinging down by the wharf and all that. It was quite eerie.
8: Like a spooky horror movie.
2: It was deadly silent. You could just hear this
8: beep. Did a clown jump out the next second?
2: Oh!
8: Sounds like a horror movie to me. Phil says, not all cars have fog lights. My wife's Kia doesn't have them. So it's clearly not legal that you have to have fog lights in your car?
2: No, just if you leave them on when not in use. If you're driving, why would you get fined for leaving a fog light on?
8: Unless it's a
2: special beam that sort of, I don't know, anyway.
8: Just having a look, the foggiest places in the world. So I'm just sorry, the top of the list. We'll do the top.
2: Mm-hmm. The top foggiest place in the world.
8: Oh, sorry, Michael. Oh, my goodness, mate. I think it's San Francisco.
2: It is, yeah.
8: I think.
2: Is. Well, there you are.
8: San Francisco, California is the foggiest place in the world.
2: Yes.
8: And then number two is Grand Banks, Newfoundland. Is that Canada, I think, Newfoundland?
2: Yep.
8: Yeah, okay.
2: Woods.
8: I don't think there's it's
2: I can't
8: not,
2: see Adelaide.
8: There's New Zealand is in there.
2: Yep.
8: But there's no Australian in the top 10.
2: Interesting, isn't it?
8: Anyway, all right. Well, you can give us a call.
2: Is the message.
8: Yes, but it should clear. It's probably going to be overcast today, but you will be able to get out in the garden a little bit, whatever there is left to do besides weeding's the main thing really, isn't there? But you'll tell us a little bit about that,
2: I'll
8: later.
2: Throw up some ideas. Whether you do it or not, it's another thing.
8: Okay.
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2: Yeah, welcome back at 7.50. Let's go to SAPOL Media. Senior Constable Scott James is there this morning. Good morning, Scott.
7: Morning, guys. How are you?
2: Very well. Good. You good, self?
7: Yes, good.
2: Now, a drunk driver caught at Port Pirie this morning.
7: Yeah, so this one was just 12.50 this morning. Police were on patrol in Prentice Street at Solomon Town near Port Pirie when they spotted the driver of a... Well, they stopped, sorry, a driver of a white Holden sedan. The driver was breath tested and allegedly returned a positive result of 0.104, which is 2 times the limit. 22-year-old female from Risdon Park South was reported for drink driving, issued a 6-month loss of licence and impounded her car for 28 days and she'll appear at court at a later date.
2: Outside at the moment, foggy conditions in Adelaide this morning.
7: Yes, very foggy, and it was foggy on my drive in this morning, so I'm sure it was for everyone else. So we're just reminding road users that it is foggy in Adelaide area this morning that the Bureau has issued that warning for. So we're just saying that visibility is significantly reduced in these foggy conditions, and we're just reminding road users to take extra care and precaution whilst using our roads. Reminding everyone to slow down, take extra care, maintain a safe distance between you and the vehicle in front, ensuring your headlights and appropriate lighting is turned on. And again, it's important to adhere to all the road rules, adapt your driving to the road conditions, especially where it's severely impacted by fog.
2: Good advice on that
7: one. Yeah.
2: And then also parts of South Road are still closed today. This is for the tunnel boring, I think, isn't it?
7: Yeah, so South Road between Richmond Road and Anzac Highway at Marlston has been closed from Friday at 8 p.m. And it will be through till 5 a.m. Tomorrow morning, the 27th. Detours are in place for all road users, pedestrians and cyclists. Access for residents will be maintained by the local roads. And bus services are operating along South Road between Richmond Road and Anzac Highway. I'll say that again. Bus services operating along South Road between Richmond Road and Anzac Highway. They'll be temporarily diverted during the closure. Information on that can be on the Adelaide Metro website. There is detours in place, so everyone just to follow the guidance of the traffic management that are down there.
2: Thank you, Scott.
7: Thanks, guys.
2: Cheers. Senior Constable Scott James there with our SAPOL media report. It is a foggy day in Adelaide, so here's the rules.
8: Did you see some of the footage of those boring machines? Yeah. Absolutely massive.
2: I'd love to go on a little tour of that one.
8: I think you can. Really? I think it said that the community can come and have a look. I know that the people working there yesterday were allowed to bring their family to come and have a look before they actually started doing it. So if you look up that project online, you should be able to get some information from that.
2: So if you stood up against one of them.
8: Oh, my goodness.
2: How many of you?
8: Oh, my goodness. Because you know how I was talking about the... what was the hotel yesterday? The big Marina Bay Sands.
2: Yes, yes.
8: I mean, that's massive. Singapore, so you'd think it would be bigger than that.
2: True.
8: Yeah, it'd be a lot, a lot. Good morning, Peter.
9: Good morning, Michael. Angie, going well this morning?
2: Yep. Yourself, Pete?
9: Me? Yeah, no problems. In the warm and watching a bit of sunrise and listening to you. So good conversations about fog and everyone's checking their vehicles, that's for sure.
2: Have you got fog lights on your car?
9: Well, I presume so, but they'd be actually on the console part of your car sort of thing, you know, where you've got the different things, so it's a matter of looking for it. But
2: interesting that Kia hasn't got them. I mean, they're a fairly up-to-date motor vehicle, aren't they?
9: Well, I presume so. I mean, I'm not a car person, so I just drive the bloody thing and know where the petrol tank is. And it looks like I'll be suffering on the petrol side of it in the next couple of weeks.
2: Doesn't sound good,
9: talking about all the excess.
2: No, doesn't sound good at all. But still, you know, you got a government car, you don't worry about those things, Peter. You know that?
9: Oh, well, if you work for the government, you don't have to worry about anything. You go on holidays and put it down as business trips, but that's another thing, isn't it?
2: Another thing for another day,
9: Now, did you get that photo, Angie?
8: I don't know, to be honest.
9: About your cat?
8: I think so, but yes, it's on my desk. I haven't looked at it properly. Did you draw that?
9: I mean, no, a person out of retirement village does
8: cats
9: and
8: cute.
9: Dogs, et cetera.
8: I must just have to say it was a fluffy cat, so it looks nothing like Edna, but it's very nice.
9: Well, yeah.
8: I'll have to have a proper look.
9: That's all right. But it was all
8: cute.
9: About the eyes and things like that, and I thought, you might appreciate it.
2: Oh, that's
8: thank
2: kind.
8: You. Yeah.
9: I'll remember for next time.
8: No.
9: It's not like your cat, so I won't worry about it.
8: No, nothing like it. But I haven't really looked properly, to be honest, because I have been quite busy and then I haven't been here. So it's on my desk.
9: Yes, we understand that.
8: I'll have a look.
9: And you're going to be busy again this week, apparently.
8: Yes.
9: Yeah.
8: Correct.
9: Yeah. Now, Michael, I phoned someone up as they were travelling to the Riverland yesterday and... they say going through Blanchetown, there's actually a fruit pie set up going into the Riverland.
2: Yep, there is. I don't know.
9: How long's that been going on for?
2: When you say set up, is it like the one up further up the road out of Renmark?
9: Yeah.
2: Oh, okay.
9: At Yamba.
2: Yamba, yeah.
9: Yeah.
2: Right, so what you're saying is there's bins on the way up, and they tell you, there's signs saying, you know, don't take your fruit and veg into the Riverland, and there's the bin coming up in, a kilometre or something like that.
9: No, they've actually set up to stop vehicles.
2: Ooh, okay.
8: But they have to, though, don't they?
2: Yeah, they should, yeah.
9: Absolutely. Well, they haven't before.
2: No,
8: there's... Maybe they just do random checks or something. Yeah. Mm.
9: Well, if you can prove that you bought it from a supermarket, you don't have... You can take it into the Riverland.
2: Yeah.
8: Can you?
9: But if you sort of get your own gear.
8: I don't know, Peter, because when I got off the plane from Melbourne a couple of weeks ago, people had brought oranges from a supermarket and they had to, pop them in the bin.
2: Yeah.
8: I don't think you can bring anything.
2: It's risky.
8: Yeah.
2: I mean, it'd be a debate on the site whether the inspecting officer sort of agreed that she did, but it's very risky. Mm. I know when we go to camping up there once a year, we buy all our stuff once we get into the Riverland at Loxton or Renmark or something like that, just to be sure, because you can have one, like a banana or just one thing and you're gone. It's $600 or $700. It's not worth it.
8: Arden just wants to talk about quickly fog lights. Hi, Arden.
10: Yes, hello.
8: What do you want to say? Yeah, what do you want? You're on the air.
10: Yeah. With fog lights, they show the sides of the road better than your normal lights. And when you drive at night in the dark, never ever drive with your headlights on full beam, because it'll be like a wall of light just hitting you back in your face. You can't see. Always drive with your normal lights.
8: Yes.
10: Or fog lights which show the sides of the road.
8: Yes.
10: I used to do a lot of driving in fog in New South Wales, sometimes 50 or 60 kilometres of it at night.
2: Mm.
10: And the fog lights show the side of the road, beautiful touchdown underneath the fog.
2: Okay.
10: All right?
8: Thank you, Arden.
10: And at the moment I have a Kia and it's got fog lights. So
8: you would think mine would, Arden. It's only a couple of years old,
10: All right, thank you.
8: Thank you, Arden. I'm definitely going to have a look when I get in the car. Just a couple of things. Someone said the fruit fly setup has been there for 20 years that Peter was talking about.
2: What, going into, I don't think I've ever seen it there.
8: And
2: there's bins.
8: Okay. Okay. Jono Edwards, very 5AA's very own, but also Channel 7, he sent me a couple of messages about some flights. Diverted a Jetstar flight. I think that's Jake Hughes Jetstar. Denpasar to Adelaide. It was diverted to Melbourne after two mist approaches due to heavy fog and a low cloud base. One from Kuala Lumpur has landed. Singapore one has landed. Melbourne Qantas flight held over Lake Alexandrina while awaiting improved conditions before landing.
2: So there you are. Maybe those really big planes can get down.
8: Yes, it could be. The visuals.
2: More equipment or something.
8: Yeah.
2: Yeah. Yeah.
8: Yeah, or they've got more help behind them. Who knows? But
2: I think
8: yes.
2: We should investigate that station, that fruit fly
8: station.
2: So
8: do you remember the suburb? Was it Balaclava, did he say?
2: No, I can't remember.
8: We might call Peter back and find out exactly where it is.
2: Exactly.
8: But when they say the setup, the bins have been there, but they're saying they don't regularly check.
2: But the one up further at Yamba, they've got, officers that come out and they'll go through your caravan, they'll go through your boot, car fridges, look at everything, And if, that's a real inspection point. And I don't think I've had one the other end going out. Coming from Adelaide into the Riverland, there just seems to be bins.
8: All right.
2: Yep,
8: no
2: we'll find out.
8: Problems.
25: 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This is 5AA News, always Adelaide.
11: Another shower or two today, 16 the top with the 8 o'clock news. I'm David Bruce. Fresh analysis suggests Australian households have faced the sharpest decline in non-essential spending in more than two decades. Brian Wilson has details.
12: A new report shows discretionary funding in the March quarter recorded its sharpest drop since reporting began in 2003. The average spending power of parents with a mortgage and two petrol cars fell by $450 a month. Consulting firm Polis Partners pointed to soaring fuel prices and interest rate hikes as the primary drivers, causing pain to low to middle income earners. High income households who owned their homes outright were largely insulated from these cost pressures.
11: Some economists believe a rebound in oil prices due to the Middle East conflict will see underlying inflation in Australia stay higher for longer. The Reserve Bank will be closely watching the release of the June inflation figures next week before deciding whether to lift interest rates at its August board meeting. AMP Chief Economist Shane Oliver says a rise is definitely on the cards.
13: The underlying measures of inflation that the Reserve Bank focus on probably edged up a little bit further to 3.7% or even 3.8%. And that, unfortunately, will highlight the ongoing inflation problem that Australia has.
11: Social media giants are reportedly flouting Australia's under-16 social media ban. Alex Riddell reports.
14: Social media giants are reportedly not following the rules introduced by the federal government because they want to provoke fines and force a courtroom challenge. Whistleblowers have told News Corp the social media companies are attempting to beat Australia's world-leading reforms using the same style of tactics previously employed by the porn and tobacco industries. News Corp also reports the social media companies will stop at nothing to have the landmark laws overturned before they spread globally. Europe and Canada are now looking to follow Australia's social media ban. It comes on the back of recent figures that show more than 80% of under-16s in Australia said they were still using social media.
11: Queensland has confirmed its first case of H5 bird flu. Samples taken from a dead petrel found on Moreton Island tested positive yesterday, bringing Australia's total number of cases to 18. There have also been two more suspected cases in South Australia. Once again, migratory seabirds. Their carcasses were found at Semaphore and at Robe. An annual street pride parade in Berlin has been cancelled after a car reportedly ploughed into a crowd of people in the German capital. Police say emergency services are treating the injured at the festival, which is one of Europe's largest LGBTQ events. Authorities say an intensive manhunt is now underway. Now 5AA Sport. The Aussies are on top of the medal leaderboard at the Commonwealth Games. 6 gold medals on day one and another 6 today. Our swimmers have shown they're in a class of their own with gold medals for Lani Pallister, Jenna Forrester, and our men's and women's 4x100m freestyle relay teams. Para-athletes Jenna Jones and Alex Safi also won gold. Sam Short has won gold in the men's 400m freestyle with teammates Alaya Winnington in second place and fellow Aussie Benjamin Gerdemans in third. Another gold in the mixed 4x100m freestyle relay. And Sam Williamson also won gold this morning. He was first to touch the wall in the 100m breaststroke. Our women's artistic gymnastics team has won its first gold in 16 years after pipping Canada for the top spot. In the AFL, Carlton had a 12-point win over the Gold Coast. Essendon couldn't make it 2 in a row, going down to Hawthorn by 93 points. Sydney were 51-point winners over GWS. And last night, Western Bulldogs down Richmond by 57 points. Round 20 wraps up today, with Brisbane taking on Port Adelaide at the Gabba and St Kilda facing North Melbourne. The Saints need a win to stay in the top 10. Now checking 5AA traffic.
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15: Roads are closed due to the tunnel project on South Road between Richmond Road and Anzac Highway. Detours are in place with closures around until 5 o'clock tomorrow morning. Through Greenfields at the Salisbury Highway near Ryans Road, dropping to 40 in both directions, and in Prospect at Churchill Road near Charles Street, down to 40 in both directions around works there as well. Watch for speed cameras at South Terrace in the Parklands and Osmond Terrace in Norwood. 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Adelaide's most accurate traffic on 5AA.
11: Now, today's forecast, a shower or two at the top of 16. Tomorrow, partly cloudy, 17, after an overnight low of 8, and then showers easing on Tuesday and cooler, back to 15. Currently, 10 degrees on 5AA, always Adelaide.
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0: little bit foggy, little bit chilly. Just having a look to see. Yeah, it probably might be overcast all day. Michael Killen, little bit of rain. So it might be a little bit, you know.
1: Beautiful day if you've got a fire or you've got a nice cozy rug like you've got, you plug her in.
0: Heated rug,
1: and
0: yes.
1: And a cat.
0: Yep, yes.
1: A purring cat.
0: Yeah.
1: It's a great day to kick back, isn't it?
0: Yeah, watch the footy.
1: Nice to keep warm, watch yeah. Port Adelaide playing.
0: Yeah, Brisbane.
1: Brisbane.
0: Now, we're sort of getting a bit of conjecture about this
1: fruit fly
0: quarantine station. Yep. Blunt. So someone is saying it is at Blanchetown because Peter was saying he didn't think it was set up permanently. Someone said, yes, next to the servo. Diane says, we went to Barmera 2 weeks ago and there was only bins, no inspection set up.
1: Yep.
0: And then the Blanchetown one is not permanently open like Yamba. They normally open at long weekends, holidays, etc. during high traffic periods. Are. And that makes sense.
1: Yep.
0: We were stopped last year and fined $300 for having bananas.
1: It's a short
0: expensive banana.
1: And here we are worrying about $2 a kilo for bananas. $300 for one banana. Well, there you are. Okay, I mean, look.
0: You just have to be mindful,
1: I think.
0: You can't
1: be smug about it and say, well, we've been warned. But you forget. You know, it's just a thing we can't forget because it's so important economically to the state.
0: No. And I wouldn't think of taking anything, any kind of fruit on a flight with me either. You just think, no, if you're going to take something, I'm either a protein bar or something that's covered and something that's not. Yeah.
1: No flies around. If you would like to have a chat to us, 8223 0000. Coming up in the program, we'll be talking to our nursery and garden industry member, Steve Crampton, from down there at Semaphore Plants and Pets. Our plant of the month from Milton Vidulis is a ripper. Today is National Tree Day. We'll find out more about that and the celebrations. But right now, we're going to be talking rare fruits and what happens with the Rare Fruit Society with their meetings, etc. Past President Brenton Courtman joins us. Brenton, good morning to you.
2: Good morning, Michael. Good morning, Angie. Early start.
1: Foggy, your neck of the woods?
2: It is a bit foggy, yes. Yeah, a bit of a grey day today and a bit drizzly yesterday, but we need the rain, so that's good.
1: Yeah, it is good. You know, from a sort of semi-professional horticulturist in the fruit tree world, is this a good season leading up to, you know, chill factors and all that a lot of the fruit trees need? Are we on track for that?
2: Yes, yeah, it's been a very good start, actually. Last year was a bit dry, but we've had some really chilly days.
1: Mm.
2: And so the chill hours are good, and the amount of subsoil moisture is good, so they'll last as well into spring. So hopefully a good season coming up.
1: And, Brenton, would you be feeding your trees at this stage with maybe just organics or just waiting for spring? What's the setup there?
2: My preference is organic fertilisers, and so the one thing about organic fertilisers is that they need to break down. So if you get into late spring and think, my tree's growing, I need to feed that, your problem is that your organic fertiliser is going to take a few weeks to break down. Mm. So I would be thinking early spring, another month or so, put on a good organic fertiliser for your fruit trees, and then it will break down slowly, and the soil bacteria will break that down, and then your tree will have, you know, minute amounts of fertiliser coming into it over that sort of next 2 or 3 months. So that's my preference, yeah.
1: And you're talking about sea mungus, that sort of fertiliser, or organics?
2: Sea mungus, gigantic sea mungus, those organic fertilisers that break down.
1: Yeah.
2: The good thing about it, your organic fertilisers is that they don't disrupt the sort of bacteria and fungi that sit in the soil, and they're the essential bits to make sure that the fertiliser gets across to the roots and the roots can take it up. Whereas if you use some of your mineral fertilisers, they once they can sort of kill some of that bacteria, but also they can leach out pretty quickly as well, whereas your organic fertilizer break down more slowly over time.
1: Hey, Brendan, can we just go back to chill hours? What does that actually do when certain fruit trees like cherries and, you know, plums and apples, they need chill hours, and that's why a lot of them grow in the Adelaide Hills, I suppose. But just explain to our listeners what that actually means and how important it is.
2: The buds, the fruiting buds of the trees, depending on the variety, require a certain amount of hours below 7 degrees. And that's what we refer to as chill hours. So it's the amount of hours below 7 degrees during the winter period. And some varieties, some cherries, for example, require, you know, well over 1,000 hours. Whereas peaches, for example, don't often, depending on the species, but depending on the variety, a lot of peaches don't require a lot of chill hours. And, of course, what that means is, as you said, for those apples and cherries particularly, they require quite a lot of cold before that fruit bud becomes productive, then you're going to have to be in the hills. But interestingly enough, when I looked at the general data for the Adelaide Plains, a lot of our apples fall within the chill hours that you would get normally on the Adelaide Plains. So it's certainly quite possible to grow

0: you want to go for some of the low chill hour cherries, and there's a few around.
1: Mm. So when we go into a nursery and buy a peach or fruit tree, stone fruit even, do we really have to ask the question, how many chill hours does this tree need, or it's sort of the nursery take that away from us and only keep varieties that will grow in the plains, for example?
0: So, the best advice there is probably think about buying from a nursery in your area,
1: mm-hmm.
0: or having a knowledgeable person to ask. I mean, if you're gonna go to a nursery and pay the sort of money to a nursery, the one thing they'll offer is advice and support. So use that,
1: Yes.
0: If you're looking at apple and there's 7 varieties there in the nursery, ask your one of the support staff and maybe they can go through that.
1: Mm.
0: Most of the common varieties of apples that people are in the supermarket, a lot of those you can get away without their higher chill hours, but yeah. By all means, ask the support staff there.
1: So rather go for the varieties that will grow in your area than I want this particular apple. Just get the ones that are going to survive and grow well.
0: That's right, yeah. You just maximise the chances of getting good fruit. If you plant a high chill cherry and you're not getting cherries, well, it's not going to happen.
1: No.
0: If you're not in the right area.
1: And Bren, just quickly, what should we be doing with our general home variety fruit trees at the moment? Anything we need to do that we got to get done before spring?
0: This is really the dormant period. The only thing, so really we're waiting for some of the buds to move before you spray for things like curly leaf in peaches. And really it's quite a dormant area. There's a couple of things to think about. If you get a dry day, have another look at pruning if you haven't finished that.
1: Mm-hmm.
0: And have a think now. This is the time to think about where you're going to plant anything new. So preparing the soil, maybe putting a bit of compost over that area so it to break down.
1: Yes.
0: Thinking about what's my watering going to be for that particular fruit tree, putting in your watering systems, checking your watering systems, those sorts of things, those sort of preparatory things are really the things to be doing now.
1: Yeah, for sure. And you've got a Rare Fruit Society meeting coming up, which would be of great interest to many people, I would have thought.
0: Yes, Tuesday night. That's our annual grafting night. So if people would like to come along, they're most welcome. We will have demonstrations and sort of resources for people to be able to learn how to graft. And what that means is that if you like a particular variety of tree, maybe your neighbour's got a good one or your grandparents had great apricots, the only way you can really make sure you get that tree, that particular variety, is to graft it. So take a bit of a cutting and join it up with another rootstock that we will have available. So if people would like to learn how to graft, we'll have plenty of demonstrations and resources. So, yeah, please come along. 11 Henry Street, Paynham.
1: Mm-hmm. Know the street well, grew up in that area. Plenty of parking too. Hey, Brendan, thanks for your time this morning. You past president, you handed the baton over.
0: Yes, after 6 years. Oh. Time to hand it on, which is always a good thing for renewal.
1: Very good indeed. Thanks for your time this morning, Brendan.
0: Thanks, Michael. Thank you.
2: See you, Brendan.
1: Brent there from the Rare Fruit Society. I repeat that, San Giorgio Club, 11 Henry Street, Paynham. Plenty of parking. Tuesday, 28th of July, 7:30. All about grafting.
2: Is it free parking at Paynham?
1: Plenty of, yeah.
2: They love a good parking fine, don't they?
3: 5AA Football's Beyond the Siren.
4: Tex Walker. He's got it. Sensational 700. They come from everywhere. Crows fans on their feet for the 700th time.
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7: Looks like the fog is lifting. We can see the buildings in the background across Hindmarsh Square now, Michael Keelan. But still, please, if you're out there, just drive slowly. Figure out your fog lights if you can.
8: We have probably confused so many people.
7: But it's good to check. It's good to know about these things.
8: Hey, Valerie, where's the switch for the fog lights? I don't know. Read the manual.
7: Yeah, exactly.
8: Look, the Nursery and Garden Industry of South Australia, proudly supporting the SA nursery industry and its members today. We've got one of their more dynamic members. He's down there waiting for us. No fog, I wouldn't have thought, down at Semaphore. Steve Crampton, good morning to you.
9: Good morning, Michael. Good morning, Angie. I'd hate to report it, but there is a little bit of fog down our way.
8: Sea fog.
9: Yeah. Unfortunately, I'd like always say it's sunny Semaphore, but unfortunately we're a little bit foggy this morning. But it's okay. There's a little bit of breeze come around hopefully later and push it away.
8: Yeah. So, but there's something about being by the ocean and by the hills when there's a fog. It's just sort of adds a different dimension to how things look here.
9: Oh, great, totally.
8: Yeah, totally.
9: It's quite a mystical looking straight down Semaphore Road and not being able to see the water right down the far end when there's a nice thick fog. It's quite a lovely view, actually.
8: Yeah.
9: Good view all the time anyway, so.
8: Now we're sort of a fast approaching spring, I suppose, another 5 or 6 weeks away.
9: That's right,
8: What's happening in the nursery?
9: Oh, hey, it's a buzz of change at this time of year. We, Nadine and I, tend to put our thinking caps on how can we change the nursery, change it around, move things, just make things that flow a little bit nicer. Okay. It's been good. We've been nice and busy, which is a good thing as well. So, been a few people out and about getting that spring fever already, which is nice.
8: Are people coming in congratulating on the award that you won?
9: Oh, most definitely. Yes, yeah. That's been a big accolade in our little feather in our cap. I should say.
8: So,
9: being voted the best nursery, best nursery garden industry by the people. Sorry, get my words mixed up this morning. So
8: the best retail nursery.
9: That's best retail nursery voted by the peers, our people, our customers, which is a great accolade. I love it.
8: So. Yeah, it's a pretty tough room when they vote, I can tell you.
9: Oh, it certainly is, most definitely. The great thing is we've got a great amount of good, loyal, regular customers that come
8: fantastic.
9: Through, which is great. So, lovely.
8: Mm. And things in the plant world, what's sort of moving right now as we do creep slowly towards spring?
9: Yeah, you've got your colours still out there. Your lavenders, which are very showy this time of year, of course, and your osteospermums give you that beautiful pop of daisy colour. So anything that's got colour in it really moves. You've still got some cyclamens around, which is still got that cool weather, which they love.
8: Yeah.
9: And always your staffs and a lot of indoor plants are moving at the moment because a lot of people don't want to go out into the garden. So we're selling a lot, and we're big on our indoor plants as well. So Nadine does a magnificent job in sourcing good quality and rare indoor plants, which is really good.
8: So what sort of indoor plants, just two or three that you could recommend that are, for a beginner?
9: Oh, yeah. For a beginner, you come affairs, which are really good. They're actually perfect. It's endless, the amount of different varieties of calatheas. You can never go past your varieties of pothos or your devil's ivy. And they're super easy. They can put them in a bathroom, in a nice bright room, to a shady, to a darkish room. And your spathyphyllums, old favourites, really. They're a perfect gift. They're a perfect centrepiece for any table inside. They don't like our cold weather, of course, though, inside this time of year, or on a nice bright table outside. But yeah, they're probably my three picks or my go-tos.
8: Yes.
9: But then it's endless. You've got your philodendrons, and the range of philodendrons is just amazing. So yeah, I could talk to you all day about it, Michael. But Nadine does an amazing job in finding quality indoor plants. So,
8: excellent.
9: Which is great.
8: Speaking about spathyphyllums, I took three home from here to try and resurrect about a year ago. Ange, was it? About a year ago? Two have come back, but there was a third one that really just took a long while to sort of rejig itself. But it's outside, and you should see it now. I'm not going to give it back.
7: Say that out loud.
8: No, I've been meaning to bring it. It's love the cold weather. Now I'm going, hang on. We've got this plant that we've got one inside. We nurture it during winter, but this one, it's amazing. Yeah,
9: it's enjoying the cold weather outside, actually acclimatised itself.
8: Yeah, exactly definitely. Right. Yeah,
9: yeah, so. Yeah. That's good.
8: All right, excellent. Now you better tell us where you are down here on Semaphore.
9: Semaphore 119A, Semaphore Road. Semaphore open from 10 until 4 today. The crew is there. I'm actually having a day off today. I'm in the city at the farmer's market, actually. I haven't been into the farmer's market for a long time, so I've decided to come in with the girls this morning. We got here before it even opened, so which is quite rare for us too. So.
8: Well, just ask for Christine. Tap her on the shoulder and say good morning.
7: And make sure you go to the lavender, get a brown, is it the brownie lavender?
8: Yes.
7: Lavender brownie they do, the lavender fluoreo. Delish.
9: I'm on my way and I'll let them know. They might send me a bit of sample, so beautiful.
8: All right. I'm sure you can do a deal. All right, Steve. Thank you for that.
9: Pleasure. Thank you. Pleasure as always.
8: Cheers. Steve Crampton there, co-owner of Semaphore Pets and Gardens. Thanks to the Nursery and Garden Industry of South Australia, proudly supporting the SA Nursery members and its industry and its members.
7: And we just have to clarify, there is no cash for Lavender Brownie's comments there. We just have to clarify that. We don't want to get done by the powers that be for offering free Lavender Brownies. We were not suggesting that at all. Now, Karen has sent a message through. Mm-hmm. I think after a couple of outbreaks in Adelaide, the fruit fly, they did set up an ongoing site at Riverland, so no contaminated fruit got through. And she also says, not sure how I feel about this. Beautiful day here on Hamilton Island. Yeah, thanks, Karen. Thanks so much. We've got our winter woolies on. Yeah, I'm glad you're fine, Karen.
8: Yeah, we need photographs.
7: Hope you're having a lovely, lovely time.
2: 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This is 5AA News, always Adelaide.
10: A shower or two today with a top of 16 with the 8:30 news. I'm David Bruce. Politicians spending up taxpayers' dollars on social media is under fire with more calls for stricter guidelines. The rising spend also includes taxpayer staffers who are dedicated to producing social media and TikTok videos. It's reported federally more than $6 million has been spent by Labor, with the Liberals spending more than $2.5 million. National's David Littleproud has told Today it needs to be reined in.
11: Sadly, we've seen a changing shape of media. I think social media will kill this country. The reality is we do need a fourth estate that holds us to account. There is a point here about some of the rubbish that goes up there. I think there is a need for accountability.
10: A rebel Labor MP says Labor must not disenfranchise its members after debate on the Middle East and AUKUS was stifled. Federal political editor Michael Packey has details.
12: Labor's national conference has wrapped up after 3 days of talks on various issues. Rank-and-file members, union delegates and MPs agreed on a range of policy positions. Ed Husic had been pushing for a debate on the Gaza conflict, which may have compelled Labor to use much stronger language against Israel. Factions moved to stop his motion from succeeding, avoiding a messy foreign policy argument on the conference floor. Mr. Husic says it's not a healthy sign.
13: The extraordinary amount of energy that has been applied to stop this as opposed to talking about this.
12: Prime Minister Anthony Albanese spruiked the importance of unity following last year's thumping election win.
14: Now we begin the road to the next election and the opportunity for another victory.
12: A push to debate concerns within Labor about the AUKUS defence pact also failed.
10: The United States has held back on fresh strikes against Iran for the first time in 2 weeks as hostilities intensify on the Red Sea coast. Fighting between Saudi Arabia and the Iran-backed Houthis risks escalating a new front in the conflict. Their latest exchanges centre on control of the region's waterways. About 250,000 people have fled their homes in France and Spain as strong winds and high temperatures fuel wildfires across southern Europe. The Tour de France has been largely limited to Paris as emergency services are redeployed to assist firefighting efforts. Three fires burning near Spain's capital Madrid have now merged into one massive blaze. Spain's Prime Minister Pedro Sanchez says the priority is to save lives.
15: Right now we have a window of opportunity this weekend to fight the fire and therefore protect lives, to protect communities, and ultimately to bring this extremely serious fire under control as far as we're able to.
10: Now turning to 5AA Sport. Australia has staged a green and gold landslide on day two of the Commonwealth Games. The Aussies bagging five golds, including in women's gymnastics, taking them to the top of the medal tally. In the pool, Molly O'Callaghan took out the 200 metres freestyle, and she told Channel 7 it felt great to win.
16: So I'm pretty proud of myself to get up to this moment, and I'm proud of my team for sticking by me, and this thing to be here in general is such a privilege.
10: Australia is on top of the medals table with 12 gold. In the AFL, Hawthorn had a 93-point win over Essendon. In the other games, there were wins for Carlton, Sydney and the Bulldogs. Today, Port Adelaide play the Lions at the Gabba. Port coach Josh Carr says the aim for the rest of the season is for the players to gain as much experience as possible.
17: It's just about making sure, you know, our game plan evolves and we get opportunities to keep working on that. And, you know, I've spoken, you know, in the media about, you know, the way we want to finish off this year isn't just, you know, looking for the end. It's actually trying to get better and improve and, you know, accelerate into the off-season.
10: In today's other game, St Kilda face off against North Melbourne. The Saints need a win to stay in the top 10. McLaren is back on pole for tonight's Hungarian Formula One Grand Prix. Lando Norris was the fastest in qualifying and says he was actually backing Ferrari.
18: We've always performed well as a team on this track, so I think when you put all these things together, it's nice to see that result can kind of come out of it. I put my money on Ferrari before the weekend started.
10: His teammate Oscar Piastri will start from position 3 on the grid. Now checking 5AA traffic.
19: Roads are closed due to the tunnel project on South Road between Richmond Road and Anzac Highway. Detours are in place. These closures will be in place until 5 tomorrow morning. Around West Beach at Burbridge Road near Cleagowie Street, down to 40 in both directions around ongoing roadworks, and the same too through Hillier at Anglevale Road near Andrews Road, slowing through there. The MG EV Urban, an affordable electric vehicle from just $31,990 drive away. 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Adelaide's most accurate traffic on 5AA.
10: Now the 5AA forecast, a shower or two today with a top of 16, partly cloudy tomorrow, 17 after an overnight low of 8, and then showers easing on Tuesday back to 15. Currently 11 degrees on 5AA. Always Adelaide.
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7: It is 22 minutes to 9, 8223 0000. Give Michael a call. I know sort of winter feels a little bit dormant where everything looks dormant, but if you've got any questions, give Michael a call. And I was saying earlier, oh, the fog seems to be clearing, but it seems to have come back. Like that building across High Marsh Square I could see before, but now I can't see it. So if you are on the road, please be careful. Give us a fog report. Just looking at the airport, I know Jono sent me a few through, but it seems to be the Melbourne to Adelaide. There's been a couple of Virgin ones which have been delayed. So they're probably sitting in the Melbourne airport. So, yes, it's always a bit of a tricky one with flights,
8: from,
7: isn't it?
8: Leafy Burnside, probably was said, thickest fog she's ever seen. So it's pretty dense in the hill. So drive so carefully.
7: Yes.
8: Really, really is. Yeah.
7: Of course, you have to do that when I try and find this. There we go.
2: Milton Verdulis's plant of the month.
8: You got lost, Milt. Sorry about that.
7: Yeah, no, I got lost.
28: Story of my life.
7: Oh, Milton. No.
8: And how have you been? All okay? Good.
28: Yeah, really good, really good. I've touched wood, haven't had any colds or anything this year, so yeah, no, feeling good. You know, doing bits of gardening and bits and pieces, loving life.
8: Now,
28: yeah.
8: Out Galway, is it foggy or are you in town?
28: No, I'm in Galway. It's clearing, actually. It was, you know, about 7 o'clock, it was quite thick, but I can see for a few hundred metres now, so... No, clearing up. Foggy, but clearing up. So hopefully we'll get a little bit of sun this afternoon. That's what I'm hoping
7: for.
28: Yeah,
7: I'm not sure if we will, Milton. I don't think that's on the cards.
8: What, you got a lamb on the spit or something or what?
28: Oh, no. I'll be tucked up inside. But might do a bit of gardening. I'm just looking out the window and there's some things that need to trim out there.
8: I know.
28: The ficus have got all new spring growth. I thought, oh, gee, I'm going to have to knock those back a little bit and keep them tidy. So we'll see how we go.
8: I did a silly thing. We've got a ficus growing, the Benjamin ficus, in the driveway. You know, it's a fairly big driveway. And anyway, I was growing all over the place. So about 6 weeks ago, I thought I'd just get the pole saw and shape it up a bit, took the top off and so forth. Well, it's sulked. It's dropped every single remaining leaf.
28: Oh.
8: It's dropped, and there's this stark tree.
28: It'll come back. It'll come back.
8: Okay, it was amazing, but I'm putting it down to an experiment, but it wasn't.
28: That is unusual. They don't normally drop it, unless you exposed a lot of the foliage to sun that wasn't used Maybe it could have been that, but... you know, you've got to think that in the native tropics, they are what we call a bit of a monsoonal evergreen. You know, they can drop leaves in the spring. So I think perhaps by giving it a bit of a haircut, you've thought shaking it up a little bit. But they're pretty bulletproof. That'll come back for sure.
8: All right. Thank you for that confidence. Now, what is our plant of the month?
28: Well, you know, I think by now everyone knows that I'm a big fan of geraniums, and I did a geranium last month, so I'm sort of a little bit reluctant to do another one this month, but a new fabulous one came out, and it looks brilliant. It's called Geranium Mega Big Splash, or Big Mega Splash. Now, you know, the Geranium Big series has been out for a little while. They came out with the red, the white, the pink, the burgundy, and also a pink splash. But this Mega Pink Splash, or Mega Splash, you've got to be careful not to mix all the names together, Big Mega Splash, is a new one that's just come out, and it has almost a reddy colour flower, but the outside of the petals a pink, so it's this bicolour. It's a semi-double flower, and I think the thing that really stands out about this is the size of the petals. You know, each individual flower, when you look at a geranium flower, it's actually a cluster of flowers, but each flower in that cluster of flower are about the size of this 50-cent piece, which is huge. And the striking, you know, two-tone colour that it has is absolutely amazing. Now, all of the big series in this big mega splash is that they're a cross geranium. They're cross between the zonal geraniums, which is all the common geraniums that we know, but it's crossed with an ivy geranium. So it gives it really good habit. So, you know, it grows about that 40, 50 centimetres high, by about 50, 60 centimetres wide. So it's ideally suited for growing in pots, hanging baskets, containers, maybe raised beds where you want it to cascade slightly over a wall or something like that. And the beauty of these is they not only have brilliant flowers, and they flower from spring right through till autumn, and in some cases, you know, if you're down... perhaps even semaphore down near the beach where it is a little warmer in winter, they can flower just about all year round. So typical, like these geraniums, you know, easy to look after, drought tolerant once established, also frost tolerant once they're established as well, which is really good. You know, give them a liquid feed throughout the growing season, water them. Look, if you're growing them in pots, keep them moist, not wet. You know, don't let them dry out for months at a time. They won't look any good like that. And really, the only other maintenance you need to do is cut the spent flowers off. And, you know, it's as simple as that, really. It's a brilliant plant.
7: Milton, can I just digress? Because I know you mentioned about fertilising. With those ones, because obviously I've cut my roses back because they're looking very sad, do you still fertilise in the winter, or is it not really worth it because they're quite dormant?
28: No, look, you generally don't feed plants in winter when they're not growing, because you're just wasting food, really. The plants aren't taking it up. You sort of wait until about, look, we're nearly into August, actually. Things are starting to move. So I would suggest you start feeding from August right through until May, and I think for most plants that would be what you need to do. So whether they're indoor plants or outdoor pot plants, and you know, everyone always asks, well, what do I use to feed? Well, it doesn't matter what you use, long as you use something to feed them, whether you're using liquid fertilizer, you know, pelletized fertilizer, Or the ultimate in pots is the controlled release fertilisers like Osmocote, Nutricote and Ferticote and stuff like that. They're the best because you only have to apply those twice a year, once in spring and once in autumn, and that's easy. That's great for us lazy gardeners. So.
8: Hey, Milt, I've got some white geranium growing in big pots with the trees. And I had some sudden impact for roses left. I mean, probably a half a kilo or something like that. So I put it between the shared it out between the various pots. And I can't believe the results from the geraniums. Amazing.
28: Well, that's perfect because that not only encourages good green foliage, but it encourages flowers.
8: Brilliant. Quite amazing.
28: Look, anything's going to work, but that really what you use would be the perfect fertiliser for them.
8: Yes.
28: Just you know, with everyone that applying it, read the instructions and make sure you're applying it regularly enough. Mm. You know, if it is the Osmocote type, you only need to apply it twice a year. But you can go right down to liquid feeding where you have to really apply it every few weeks.
8: Yes.
28: And it just depends how you want to do it or whether you want a quick boost or what you want to do when you're feeding.
8: Now, Milt, with our new plant, what size pots are they sold in and roughly retail, Mark?
28: I'm glad you said that because this is a very new release. And what quite often happens with new releases, they're limited, the first batches that come out. So they've only grown this first batch in hanging baskets.
8: Oh, okay.
28: So they're available for around that $30 mark.
8: Yep, yep.
28: But I would certainly see them coming down in the spring in smaller pots where you can get them for that sort of mid-teen sort of money. So anywhere from that mid-teens up to 30, but at the moment they're only available in the larger hanging baskets, and you can see the flowers, and I think that's why they do it. When something's new, you want to showcase the beauty of that new flower, so they put them in bigger pots so people can see how good the foliage looks and of course how wonderful the flowers are.
8: Yeah.
28: So it's a great new plant. Oh, I can't believe they keep bringing out new plants and always think, they're not going to better that, but there you go, they always do.
8: It's the way the industry goes with the plant breeders and then the people that production nurseries, and then they hit the retail outlet and bingo, you know. They either some either become superstars or just, you know, normal hack plants. But there's always, as you say, something new coming on the market. Yeah,
28: that's right, and that's what's really interesting about our industry. You know, it's sort of, you know, it's hard to get out of it because there's something always exciting coming up that you want to know and see.
8: So. Speaking about hard to get out of it, how's the son's business going?
28: Oh, he's going really well. So he's doing. He's just expanded a little bit, actually, in the last couple of weeks. So, you know, everyone sort of says, it'll soon be what it was before. But it's looking really fabulous. I went in there yesterday and had a walk around and had a chat to the guys. And I thought, it's really looking good, really looking good.
8: It's got that's good.
28: Fabulous range of plants and outdoor furniture and pots. It's really wonderful. I'm very proud of him.
8: Milt, for people that may not know the address, perhaps if you could do that for us.
28: Yeah. So he's on Main North Road at Gawler, although the actual address, if you're putting it in your Google Maps, it's actually Evanston Park, but it's right opposite the Gawler Racecourse. As you're coming into Gawler from Adelaide, it's on the right-hand side, on the bend. Look, it's pretty hard to miss. It's easy to see. Yeah. There's a cafe in there and also a bookstore that's open today as well. So,
8: Third generation, eh?
28: Fantastic. Yeah, that's right, third generation.
8: Now, that's
28: wonderful to see.
8: Yeah.
28: I'm very proud to see it continue.
8: Milton, thanks for that plant. I'll let you say the name again so you get it right.
28: Yes, I get it right. So Geranium Big Mega Splash, available now at all your good garden centres.
8: Excellent.
7: So this one you're talking about is the Big Rose, is that right? Yeah, the Big Rosy one?
28: Big Rose. It's called Big Mega Splash, but is it Rose, yeah.
8: Geranium Big Mega Splash Big Rose.
28: Big Mega Splash.
7: Just look for the new geraniums and you'll be fine.
28: You'll see it. It's only in baskets at the moment. But you'll notice the flower. It's so big and that bicolour, that semi-double, dark pink-red the pale pink on it.
8: Actually,
28: wonderful.
8: You can still use it. Just take the hanging things off and it's you've got a pot plant.
28: Oh, yes. The hangers are only like these plastic clips that they unclip, and you've got a nice big pot that you could put on a table center or wherever. You know, it's beautiful. Even the leaves. You know, people poo-poo sort of geraniums a little bit, but they are wonderful plants, and the breeding that's gone into these new ones is amazing. So really worthwhile looking
8: and
28: for.
8: And a great starter plant too. If you're a bit nervous about the wonderful world of plants, you couldn't go wrong with one of these. Be great.
28: No, that's right. They're forgiving. If you do forget to water it, you're not going to kill it. You know, it's really, really good.
8: Milt, thank you for your time this morning. Always great to chat.
28: Yeah, you too. Bye-bye.
7: Thanks, Milton.
8: Milton Vidulis here from, Vidulis Nursery, but it's having an incarnation.
7: Yeah,
8: third generation.
7: Yes.
8: Very good.
7: There's a fabulous cafe in there as well, which is not run by Milton and Ari, but just apparently good. Great.
8: Pop out and say good day. How it's all going.
7: I think you should add that to your list of places to go around Adelaide.
8: I know, and I'm going to do it. I am. That's my... It's in the diary before spring.
7: Running out of time, literally, no.
8: Yeah, I...
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7: It is 5 minutes to 9, 8223 00. If you've got any comments, questions, calls, tell us about the fog. KG and Sam, birthday boy KG, they're in after 10 o'clock with the Sunday Roast. There's another person
8: today.
7: Yeah, there's another person that's having a birthday in your household as well.
8: Yes, another.
7: Won't mention the war. We're getting a few comments about the fog. Karen sent us a video from Craigmore. It's very thick and it is getting thicker here. It had cleared there for a little while.
8: Yep.
7: Deb says she's looking out her kitchen window at Warradale. Fog has definitely enveloped my backyard here in Warradale, still lingering.
8: Well, you could probably
7: thank you
8: say
7: very
8: enveloped,
7: much.
8: Enveloped.
7: Can you say enveloped? same thing.
8: The text logo go mad now.
7: Yeah, they will go mad. Michael, never prune a ficus in winter. They need warmer weather to respond. You really should know that.
8: Yes, I'd love to know your names and concur.
7: How very dare
8: that.
7: You.
8: Look, it was...
7: What were you thinking?
8: If I explained it was an experiment, you'd say, lie, lie, pants on fire.
7: Why was it an experiment?
8: No, it wasn't. It was a lovely day and my beautiful grandson was up there and I said to him one day, you know, when you, you know, because he's away a fair bit, I said, when you come up, we'll cut the tree down, you know, to because there was a lot of damaged timber and all that sort of stuff. It was clamped up inside. So he said, no, I'll do it now. I said, oh, okay, you know, nice day. Zing, zing, zing, zing, zing, and, you know, put it all sort of to mulch it, all sorts of things like that. Well, about 3 or 4 weeks later, all these leaves started dropping. I thought, well, that's a bit odd. It has not got one leaf left on it.
7: Aww.
8: Yes, I know. I
7: smack.
8: But
7: why don't we, can I we just blame Henry? Right. Can we blame Henry? Why don't we just do that?
8: Oh, no. No, not our Henry.
7: Di is saying, at Victor Harbour, it's sunshine, clear skies, gentle breeze near Victor.
8: Beautiful.
7: Thank you very much, Di. I'm glad lovely. That you're having that. Jamie said there were thick blankets of fog at Thornton Park for Adelaide Men's Walking Group this morning.
8: Okay.
7: Thank you, Jamie.
8: Mm-hmm.
7: Now, Deb also says... Now, and apologise because I'm not going to pronounce this correctly. Is it
8: Calathea?
7: Calatheas require high humidity. Were you talking about them?
8: No, that was Steve.
7: Ideally 50% or higher humidity because they originate from rainforests. Low moisture often causes their leaf edges to turn brown and crispy.
8: Yeah,
7: this is where people go wrong.
8: Yep.
7: They're not easy to look after, as your guest suggested.
8: Mm.
7: They need to be misted regularly. Even their location's important. You can either have them in the bathroom or you can use a humidifier.
8: Tick, tick, they're not the easiest one. I think he was sort of saying it's a good starting one. It's one of those things. You get the right spot in your house, they're perfect. They'll last for years or even outside, but would have to be in an area where there's protection, bit of humidity amongst with other plants, you know, so it's not just sitting there and it's all its glory. Look, there's so many indoor plants. I know Steve, I probably put him on the spot, but there's so many to choose from these days. And go to your local nursery and if you're, you know, ask the question. I'm starting out, I've got a nice bright room, or I want to put one outdoors, and, you know, you mentioned outdoor sort of ornamental plants. You open up a sort of, you know, a huge vault of plants from palms to sort of leafy monsteras, philodendrons, aurelias. There's dozens that will grow in your garden as well as indoor. So it's a big wide world, the indoor sort of what would you call them, not specialised plants but sort of spectacular plants that – people say, oh, wow, how about that? There's so many to choose from. And our climate, unless you're going to put them outside in the, you know, 40-degree heat, which you wouldn't do, but they are very versatile. So there are a few ones, like the Calathea, you've got to be a bit careful with, but the majority are pretty good.
7: All right. And Michael sent an email through. We still accept emails on air at 5AA.com.au. Mm-hmm. There is a fruit checkpoint at Blanchetown on the truck weight bridge area between, it's been there 20 years. So maybe that's the sort of my main.
8: But is it open all the time? Yeah. See, I haven't been up that way for a long while, so there I can't comment on that.
7: Unsure.
8: But the Loxton Way is just bins.
7: Okay.
8: And big warning signs. So, you know.
7: Yeah, so it's a what's the term?
8: It's well signed.
7: It's a, you have to do it at your own
8: peril.
7: Conscience.
8: Yes.
7: But you'd do it, wouldn't you?
8: Yeah. I mean, if you live in South Australia, there's enough, not warnings, but enough advice about how we should travel through the Riverland.
7: Yes, for sure.
8: So people should know.
7: All right, we'll head to the news with David Bruce, taking your calls, 8223 0000. And it has been National Tree... Is it today or has it been National Tree Day? It is today.
8: Today.
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0: A shower or two today with a top of 16. With the 9 o'clock news, I'm David Bruce. Labor says it will seek to frame the Coalition and One Nation as a combined unit ahead of the next federal election. The party has wrapped up its national conference, where the threat posed by Pauline Hanson was repeatedly discussed. Labor National Secretary Paul Erickson is considered to be a key force behind last year's thumping election win. Mr. Erickson has told Sky News the Coalition can no longer govern without One Nation.
10: But the next election, the choice will be between a Labor government that's delivering real change or an alternative of a chaotic and divided Coalition One Nation government. That's the case that we have to build and set out.
0: The fuel excise discount for Australian motorists is due to expire on the 2nd of August after it was halved this month to 16 cents per litre. Some analysts are warning of more sustained fuel price pressures after oil prices crept up to over $100 a barrel for the first time since May. But the federal government says Australia continues to see strong and solid fuel supply amid a re-escalation of the conflict between the US and Iran. Australia's reserves hold 42 days of petrol, 38 days of diesel and 32 days of jet fuel. Energy Minister Chris Bowen says 51 ships will deliver 3 billion litres of fuel in coming weeks.
15: Obviously, as we've said consistently, we want to see the situation in the Middle East return to normal. And in the meantime, we'll continue the efforts and the work with our trading partners, with our refiners, to ensure that Australians can have confidence in our fuel supply.
0: A new report has found middle to low income earners have seen the sharpest drop in discretionary funds in more than two decades. The Polis Partner Analysis shows the first 3 months of this year delivered the largest quarterly hit to household finances since reporting began in 2004. Families with a mortgage and two cars saw their spending fall by an average of $450 a month. More than 200,000 people have been evacuated across Italy, France and Spain as wildfires rage in the European nations. In France, the blazes are heading towards the outskirts of the city of Bordeaux. Meanwhile, 74 Australian firefighters have landed in the US, where a record number of blazes are burning. This National Pain Week, medical experts are reminding Australians that persistent pain is not something you have to live with. The Rural Doctors Association of Australia is urging everyone living in remote areas across the country to seek advice from their GP for a pain assessment. President Professor Sarah Chalmers says everyone should seek the help they need.
16: Chronic pain isn't chronic pain until it's actually been diagnosed. So there could be something else going on, and so it is actually important for people to do something about it.
0: Now turning to 5AA Sport. Australia has enjoyed another great day at the Commonwealth Games, adding six more gold medals to its tally. Our women's all-round gymnastics team has claimed first place in the event for the first time since 2010. The Aussies nabbed five golds in the pool, including Sam Williamson in the men's 100-metre breaststroke. He says his journey to Glasgow hasn't been easy.
17: 12 months ago, I was lying on a couch in a knee brace. I couldn't walk. Being competitive at a world stage, that was the goal, but you know, to come away with a gold medal, I really don't have the words for, and I just can't believe it.
0: That audio thanks to Seven. In the AFL, the Lions are going into this afternoon's clash against Port Adelaide's heavy favourites. Port coach Josh Carr says they're looking forward to the game.
18: Great opportunity. Look, we've had some challenges along the way this year and played against some good teams and put in some solid performances. You know, for us, it's about, you know, embracing the journey that we're on and embracing the way that we're playing, and we get that opportunity against a really good team.
0: The other game will see St Kilda take on North Melbourne. The countdown to the finals continues with Carlton having a 12-point win over the Gold Coast yesterday. Essendon went down to Hawthorn by 93 points. Sydney were 51-point winners over GWS. And last night, Western Bulldogs down Richmond by 57 points. And Aussie Oscar Piastri will start from position 3 on the grid in tonight's Hungarian Formula One Grand Prix. His teammate Lando Norris is on pole. Now checking 5AA traffic.
6: Roads are closed due to the tunnel project along South Road between Richmond Road and Anzac Highway. Detours are in place with closures running till 5 tomorrow morning. Through West Beach at Burbridge Road near Clegowrie Street, it's dropping to 40 in both directions. And in Mile End at James Condon Drive near Railway Terrace, inbound down to 40 as well. 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Adelaide's most accurate track. Traffic on 5AA.
0: Now the 5AA forecast.
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0: A shower or two today, a top of 16. Tomorrow, partly cloudy, 17 for a top after an overnight low of 8 and then showers easing on Tuesday back to 15. Currently, 11 degrees on 5AA, always Adelaide.
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20: From Gollum in Lord of the Rings to Planet of the Apes and King Kong and Star Wars and Tintin, he joins me, Andy Serkis. Lovely to see you, Andy. You're directing Lord of the Rings, The Hunt for Gollum? That's what you're there now for?
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0: beautiful.
1: It is 9 minutes past nine, 8223 0000. That building, I couldn't see it, can see it a little bit over Hindmarsh Square. Still foggy. But look at this photo from Dean at Hindmarsh Island.
2: Oh, it's crystal clear.
1: It's crystal clear there, so we're copping all the fog here.
2: We'll take the fog for you.
1: Yeah, well, yes, we will. Hey, Michael, just quickly before we get to our next guest, I saw a story come up yesterday afternoon on The Guardian. So is it Syngenta?
2: Syngenta, yeah.
1: The producer of a herbicide banned in more than 70 countries, which is now being linked to Parkinson's disease, will stop selling. Is it Paraquat?
2: Paraquat.
1: In Australia, saying new regulations has made it commercially unviable. The decision to pull the product follows new restrictions on the highly poisonous chemical announced by the Australian Pesticides and Veterinary Medicines Authority in June. So what do you know about Paraquat?
2: Well, it's they've been pushing for years to try and stop its distribution, I think, around the world. It's stopped in many, many countries. As you said, the effect on health by people that have used it.
1: Does a herbicide?
2: It kills weeds in crop, you know, before crops.
1: The bigger crops?
2: Yeah.
1: Yep. So it's not used commercially? Like you couldn't get it from your local
2: Never store. Used to.
1: Okay, yeah.
2: So, a lot of those things are, thank goodness, out of the public's reach. But they have been trying to stop this for ages. There's so many cases. And you're dealing with, you know, big companies, multinational companies. And what do you replace the weed killer with that's safe for people to use before crops? Stopping weeds coming up when crops start, pre-emergent sprays they've got. But I don't know where... You know, it's sort of way, way, way, way, way past my pay grade. It's something that governments have to sort of, you know.
1: And it's more for the farmers, isn't it? Because it says here generic Paraquat products will still be available for local farmers.
2: That's right. And I think a lot of farmers have been, you know, having medical issues after using it. So it's one of those things, look, seriously. It's the cost of having good crops, and they've got to replace it with something. It's a big story.
1: Yep.
2: Now, the big story is today is not only birthday of KG.
1: And your wife.
2: And my wife, Prue. It's National Tree Day.
1: Ah.
2: Wouldn't that be great to have a birthday on a tree day?
1: Yes.
2: Trees are the strength of the planet. They're the lungs of the earth, you know, and here we are celebrating a National Tree Day. And to tell us all about it, Alex Nankerville from Nature the Foundation, the CEO of Nature Foundation, to tell us all about it. Alex, good morning.
3: Morning, Michael, Angie.
2: Well, how long has National Tree Day been in existence? Or is it a... something to do with Arbor Day as well? Did it come out of that or what?
3: That's an excellent question. The evolution of National Tree Day probably did come out of Arbor Day, Labor Day. I don't have those figures at the top of my head, I'm sorry. It's been around for as long as I've been working, though, so it's planted many, many thousands of trees in the ground over those years.
1: What does it mean for you down at, Watchalunga? What does that sort of mean for you today and... when the Arbor Day or Tree Planting Day was brought in, what did that mean for sort of your side of things?
3: Oh, well, you know, we would do this anyway, but it's a great day to celebrate, you know, some of the successes that we've had planting trees and recognise the importance of trees because, you know, magnificent. But at Watchalunga Nature Reserve, it's a 92-hectare little site, which is mainly a wetland, and we've been planting this site since about 2016 with about over 20,000 trees and tube stock now. But we're primarily trying to recreate the habitat for the Mount Lofty Range's southern emu wren down here, which is a critically endangered subspecies of the emu wren. So, yeah, it's going great. Like, it was a bare paddock initially. Well, where we've been planting was bare, and now there's large trees and bushes, and it's really coming along well. And the emu wrens have moved into that habitat, and there's just a cacophony of bird life down here at the moment. So it's been really successful.
2: It's amazing how planting like that can attract all of the things that you don't count on coming in, not even fish, and it's a whole range of things that happen. But is it widespread, or have we spread our wings? Are there other Watchalunga planting areas coming up, or where are we with all that? Is it, yeah, or is it just one site?
3: No, we just did another site out near the Murray, just a bit north of Waikaree, actually. We direct seeded that one, so we didn't actually plant tube stock, but we replanted about 30 hectares out there just recently as well. And I'm sure there are other planting days going on across South Australia today and other locations by other organisations as well. And there tends to be a bit happening around this time of year. It's the busy time for all the planting. So there's definitely stuff happening.
2: Probably a bit of a pointed question. Do you get good support from governments?
3: Support from government, yeah. I mean, we do. We get grants and things like that when they're available. Yeah. We do actually have at this location. We were lucky enough to get a nature restoration grant earlier in the year,
2: okay.
3: which is going to support this particular reserve for quite a few years to come. Actually, yeah. So we do get some good support,
2: because it is amazing, these areas of land and reclaimed and replanted regions of our state, after a few years and the trees start growing and the ground covers start growing, it just transforms the whole area, as you say.
3: Yeah.
2: It brings wildlife back into it and fish life. Do you think we could do more, or is it just too big a ask to reclaim a lot of this land that's just been, eroding away?
3: No, it's not too big of an ask. There's a lot of community support backing this. I mean, we've got a
2: It just transforms the whole area, as you say.
3: Yeah.
2: Brings wildlife back in.

0: and we've had that support every year since we've been doing it. So the community support to do it is there. There's a lot that needs to be done. We definitely need to do more. We've got quite an issue with biodiversity and decline and whatnot, and we really need to be recreating as much habitat as we can to support the flora and fauna.
1: I mean, there's enough evidence there to say that it works. It's working.
0: Yeah. Oh yeah, absolutely. Yeah. I mean, we've got birds and animals in these areas, these revegetated areas. After about 5 years, they started to come back in large numbers, and now it's deafening in some of these little patches in the morning. Incredible. I mean, at the moment, there's all sorts of I don't know if you can hear them, but there's parrots, galahs, the ducks are just quieting down just then. I've had swans flying over, black shouldered kites hovering over the re-veg. So yeah, it's all happening. It's a little mecca of activity.
2: I'm chatting to Alex Nankervell, Nature Foundation CEO. So, Alex, with the emu wren, is there a particular tree or plant that it likes more? Is it just getting something green in that area?
0: Well, that's certainly part of the battle, but there's a bit of a structure that we're trying to recreate here. We've got some limited overstory, so we've got a few red gums along the creek line. We've planted some bottle brush. But it particularly likes a plant called lignum, which is, a rangy, strappy bush, grows about 2 metres high, but it's very dense. And other, cats and other foxes and other, predators and eagles and stuff like that can't get in there. So they build their nests in there, and they really hide in there. So they breed in those areas, and then they move out over the rest of the landscape when they're foraging for their food.
1: So how do you go with wild animals like cats and dingoes and so forth, foxes?
0: Yeah, well, dingoes, we don't have dingoes down here at Finnis River, but there are the odd local dog that goes walkabout from the neighbours from time to time, but they don't seem to cause too much problem. But we do have some foxes and few cats down here, but not many. Mm-hmm. Well, we monitor them. We've got camera traps set up over the place that takes remote cameras that take photos of everything that walks past. We've got a bit of an idea of what we've got down here, and then we basically have feral animal control programs that we implement to keep the numbers down as much as we possibly can. I mean, the fox is a bit of a problem down here because we've got lots of turtles as well, and they dig up the turtle nests. So as much as we can do about that and keep the foxes down, then the better it is for a whole range of things.
2: I'm looking up photos of the emu wren. Very pretty little thing. Tell us about the emu wren.
0: Yeah,
2: it looks nothing like an emu either.
0: Well, they've got the emu tail, an emu-like feather for their tail. Yeah, that's how they get the name. So they're very cryptic little creature. They very rarely come out and show themselves, but they are very pretty. So they're a very shy bird. They come out every now and then.
2: Beautiful.
1: So, Alex, does it astound you that by planting plants, and I'm looking at the list of plants, which I don't know that many, but by planting these plants, these birds and animals know. How do they pick it up? Do they get a scent that there's a new area being planted with plants that they feel safe in there? I mean, you don't catch them and put them there, do you?
0: No, they just move in there of their own accord. But it takes about 5 years, so for it to get the structure, and then they'd obviously see it and think, well, that's nice. Providing what I need, the safety or the food, or
1: yeah, that's what I find fascinating. Look, Alex, what can we do?
2: You've got something happening on the 4th of August at the zoo. Tell us about that, Alex. Conservation Conversations?
0: Yep, that's right. That's our next event, Conservation Conversations. Yeah, that's just an opportunity to get all our members and supporters and everyone else who is interested in coming to the zoo there, the sanctuary, and getting together and having a social night out, but also hearing about the work that we're doing, and other speakers often come in, and it's been a successful event that we've been running for years now, just to sort of talk about the positive outcomes and some of the work we've been doing around our reserves.
1: Mm. No, well
2: done. Can people just turn up to that, Alex, or do they have to be a member? Or
0: They can register on through our

0: website.
1: Yeah.
0: For the event, yeah, and yeah, they should, can surely become a member if they like. I think it's free for members, but yeah, there's a registration process through the website there that you can come along and check it out.
1: Excellent,
2: Alex. Well done to you and your team. And I mean, we once thought people like yourself were raving greenies, and you know, just sort of not getting any results for the effort. But when you sort of see locations, you got quite a few around South Australia that are transformed the landscape. I just think it's a miracle. It's just fantastic. So keep up the good work.
0: Thanks very much, Michael. We try to do our best.
2: You do. All right, Alex. Thanks for your time.
0: Cheers.
2: Alex Nankerville there, the CEO of the Nature Foundation. I'm just gobsmacked that when you see these areas of land that have been reconditioned and then these animals come
1: nowhere,
2: don't
1: they? Look online, look up the emu wren.
2: Turtles and stuff.
1: It is such a beautiful little bird. I want an emu wren. It's so cute.
2: It must be a sign saying, here we are, right for business. Now after 5 years, come in, it's safe.
1: Yeah, exactly.
2: Oh, gee, I think it's just fabulous.
1: So really people can go to naturefoundation.org.au. You can become a member. You can make a donation to support the work there. And the Conservation Conversations is on next Tuesday, the 4th of August, at the Sanctuary at the Adelaide Zoo.
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2: Yeah, welcome back. If you'd like to join us, 8223-0000. We're out here at 10 o'clock. So get in early, sort of stick your head out the window, see it's foggy, go back, get on the phone, give us a call. It's as easy as that. Let's head out to Garden Grove. And Steve Neal is there to join us. Steve, good morning to you.
11: Good morning, Michael and Angie. A bit foggy out here as well this morning.
2: Oh, I was going to ask you that. Yeah.
11: Up in the clouds, but that's all good.
2: Now, Steve, bit of fog, sunshine during the week, bit of rain, pretty good gardening weather.
11: Perfect gardening weather, and even yesterday morning with those quite heavy showers in the morning, once it sort of fined up around lunchtime, we had a nice lot of people out, you know, buying fruit trees and things like that, roses, standard roses. We found people that, you know, were driving around, people from the hills, so people that were perhaps coming around and looking at the garden centre, which was fantastic. So a few customers from a long way away, which was always nice. And, you know, they had a nice feel to the place. The coffee was brewing, and it was, even though it was a bit inclement outside, people were still around pretty well. So it was quite a good day. I think spring is just around the corner. The almond blossoms up in the northern hills where I live are just popping this week. So it's, it's not far away, is it? I sold a couple of apricot trees yesterday and a plum, and the lovely customer said, can you prune them back for me? And I said, yes, no worries. Then they said, they're half the size trees, are they half the price? I said, no, they've got to stay the same price. I pruned them and I noticed the buds are just swelling, so it's very, very close, isn't it?
2: Yeah, it certainly is. Just staying on fruit trees, we were speaking to Brent Courtman from the Rare Fruit Society about chill hours. And do you take that into consideration when, you know, you sort of get your bundle of trees in from Balhanna or other places, that they're more suited to your area, or do you just sort of keep a general selection?
11: We do try and get the things that will perform the best for people, you know, like it's the Rare Fruit Society can get specialist advice on growing those unusual, and we have to create a microclimate. We try and stock more of the mainstream varieties that will perform well, you know, in alkaline soil, or, you know, the Balhanna, the locally grown stuff, the peaches, the nectarines, the apples, the plums. And when it gets specific, we will get them in for people, and we do keep some of those unusual trees, but sometimes you've got to create a bit of a microclimate or improve your soil to a certain way to grow those ones. So it depends on the gardener. You know, the novice and the new gardener, we like to recommend, you know, the best lemon and the best orange and the best mandarin, something that's easy for them to grow. But as people get older and they become more professional and they want to try something, and then we're happy to help to give them advice to try and grow something a little bit different. So, but most of our stuff is suited to our area, really. Cherries and things we sell the cherries that will take the warmth, and we sell the cooler climate ones to people in the hills, you know, that need the chill factor. But some of the Stellas and Sunburst and Lappins, the self-pollinating ones, they'll perform quite good on the Adelaide Plain as a single tree. They'll pollinate and you'll have good cherries just with a little bit of mulch and, you know, water. You'll find them really, really good.
2: Now, Steve, what's on the menu?
11: Cafe de Grow, we've got two today. We've got a breakfast wrap with bacon, eggs, Kransky, cheese and tomato relish. So good thing to warm you up for the start of the day. And for lunch, we've got a toasted grilled chicken roll with Swiss cheese, bacon, baby spinach and ranch dressing. And I gave that one a whirl yesterday just to make sure it was worth talking about. And it was fantastic. So well worth the trip.
2: Excellent. Steve, thanks for your time this morning.
11: Cheers, guys. Happy gardening. Have a great day.
2: Same to you. Steve Newell there from Garden Grow. Doesn't he describe that food beautifully?
1: Yeah, I know. When you're hungry. All right, Michael, we'll head to the news headlines with David. We'll take more of your calls. Mm-hmm. We are here until 10 o'clock, 8223 0000.
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12: With the 9:30 news headlines, I'm David Bruce. The Labor Party conference in Adelaide has wrapped up. Labor MP Ed Husic has expressed his anger that the conference refused to discuss the Middle East conflict or the AUKUS agreement. Low and middle income earners are finding it harder and harder to make ends meet, with household budgets the leanest they've been in more than two decades. For the first night in 2 weeks, the US hasn't struck Iran with rockets and missiles. And in sport, Australia continues its medal blitz at the Commonwealth Games with 12 gold in just 2 days. The 5AA forecast, a shower or two today with a top of 16. Right now, it's 11 degrees. We'll have more news at 10 on 5AA, always Adelaide.
13: The roads are closed due to the tunnel project along South Road between Richmond Road and Anzac Highway. Detours are in place until 5 o'clock tomorrow morning. Slowing too through Hillier at Anglevale Road near Andrews Road around ongoing roadworks, and keep an eye for speed cameras across the day at Osmond Terrace, Norwood and Fitzroy Terrace through North Adelaide. 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